0: Good morning, it's Emily Williams here. Queensland nurses and midwives claim they are being asked to disclose intimate personal health information to access reproductive leave. The Queensland Nurses and Midwives Union and the Nurses Professional Association says some staff face hurdles accessing the 10 days of leave for conditions such as menopause, endometriosis, IVF treatment and other reproductive health issues. Townsville Mayor Nick D'Amato has made headlines for an alleged brawl on Magnetic Island. According to News Corp, multiple people witnessed an altercation between the mayor and a younger man at Nomads on Sunday. A spokesperson for the mayor says he has no comment regarding the allegations. Transport operators in Townsville says their jobs could be at risk following the rollout of an airport bus. Mystery Transport tells News Corp they weren't properly consulted and won't be able to keep up with its 50-cent fares.
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2: Good morning, I'm Matthew Layton. The US has hit back at Iran, launching strikes after an Apache helicopter was brought down over the Strait of Hormuz. Both pilots are safe, but Washington says the response is proportional. Prime Minister Anthony Albanese telling the ABC Australia wants the heat taken out fast.
3: We're very worried both about the human impact, of course, that comes with war, but also the economic impact that is having a massive effect on the global economy.
2: A knife attack has sparked ugly scenes in Northern Ireland with fires ripping through homes and a bus. In Belfast, leaders are pleading for calm after police charged a man with attempted murder. Tens of thousands will pack the MCG today to say goodbye to Neil Danaher, the AFL great who turned his MND battle into something massive. The state funeral coverage starts at midday Eastern, 10 a.m. Western on the Listener app. And Robert Irwin is officially the face of this year's Logies, taking on hosting duties for Aussie TV's Biggest Night.
4: Research shows that regularly eating ultra-processed foods can increase your risk of developing type 2 diabetes by 53%. Search Diabetes Australia for more about the nation's fastest-growing chronic condition.
2: There'll be plenty of feeling in tomorrow night's Rabbitohs and Broncos clash, with both sides paying tribute to Jai Arrow. At Accor Stadium, South Sydney have named him in the number 23, while Brisbane will wear his name above the Broncos logo. And Bo Ryan says Kane Evans is paving the way for others to feel more comfortable to be themselves, after becoming just the second player in NRL history to come out as gay.
5: What he's doing here, he's actually inspiring a lot of other people. He's opening the door for a lot of other people that might be struggling. And you never know what people are going through.
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0: 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Partly cloudy tomorrow and for your weekend with a top of 28. 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
10: Cranberries in under 5 minutes' time. Apparently, the late Dolores O'Riordan, the lead singer of the group, she was so good at that sort of zombie style of singing because she was a proficient yodeler. Yeah. The most annoying style of singing on God's green earth, right? Pointless. We'll play Dreams really soon. Phil Collins on the way. John Mellencamp straight up. Kicking off another hour of good times and greatest hits at Townsville's 102.3 Triple M.

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0: Sweet Mother of God, they make good songs but did bad outros. This one goes
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3: Oh, hi. I just heard on the radio that you were giving away tickets to the show.
0: We are giving away tickets to the Townsville show, but I got some bad news.
3: I missed out.
0: That's, well, you haven't missed out. We're doing it three times every day. Your next shot is this morning after 11 a.m., all right?
3: Okay. I will keep listening to the radio. Thank you very much.
0: You promise?
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0: Good. You know what? I'm going to put you to the top of the queue, Joe. Well done.
3: Thank you very much.
0: Good on you, mate. 133353. Chuck us on speed dial if you want those show tickets. The Shrek song from Smash Mouth. In a couple of minutes' time, Phil Collins, straight up. This is Too Hard. Good times, greatest hits. The Triple M.

0: 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And we're putting together a mixtape for Townsville man Nick D'Amato today. Everybody after alleged incident on Maggie Island on Sunday. Witnesses claim man Nick D'Amato was involved in a confrontation. Survivor Eye of the Tiger, one suggestion coming through. That's from Wes at North Shore. And then one I thought of too was NYCC's Fight for Your Right to Party. What else? What else are we throwing on the mixtape for the man? 133353 if you got a suggestion. Womack and Womack minutes away, and Tom Petty next at Triple M.
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0: time. Some greatest hits at Triple M and a UFO in the sky over North Queensland last night. We now know it was the launch of a Chinese rocket spotted by CK and Kate's producer, John.
1: Yeah, well, I thought instantly it was an alien when I saw it last night, but I'm glad to find out that, you know, it was just a rocket. And
2: where was it that you spotted it?
1: I was out at my parents' house having dinner in Rupertswood, Alice River. Yeah, and no light pollution, so it was just shining in the sky.
2: Right. Is it true you thought the Martians were raining down upon us?
1: I kind of hope they were, to be honest.
2: You thought it was like Independence Day, yeah. For real?
0: Yeah, I for one bow down to our alien overlords and play you guys Good Times and Greatest Hits with Kylie Minogue before 11 and Chisel next at Triple M.
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0: I'm your good times and greatest hits. Townsville's 102.3 Triple M, and another hour lined up after 11 a.m. One of the most bitter love songs ever written. Gautier's on the way, and totally different vibes from Back to the Future. Power of love. Huey Lewis and the News. Plus more chances to win Townsville show tickets. It's on the way. Local news with Emily next, though, at Triple M.
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7: Good morning. It's Emily Williams with your local headlines. A new clinic has landed at Townsville Hospital aimed to help women with pelvic pain and endometriosis. The service has specialist doctors, nurses and psychologists that will help create a one-stop shop for affected women. Mundumburra MP Janelle Poole has welcomed the investment.
8: It's your physical well-being, it's your emotional well-being, but it also affects everything that you do, from playing sport to whether you're actually able to go out into the community that day.
7: The Mayor of Townsville has made headlines after being accused of getting into an altercation at a pub on Magnetic Island. The bulletin spoke to multiple people who allegedly witnessed an incident between Nick D'Amato and a younger man at Nomads on Sunday night during a pub crawl. We've reached out to the Mayor's media team, who says he has no comment.
6: Triple M National News.
9: Good morning, I'm Matthew Layton. Anthony Albanese is trying to win back voters flirting with One Nation, saying his focus is on bringing the country together, not driving wedges through it. Speaking in Melbourne, the Prime Minister says the government knows people are frustrated with the system and wants solution, not slogans.
10: That's something that we're very conscious of. That's something that we're not. Not enough to identify an issue. What you've got to do is identify a solution.
9: Meanwhile, the PM is dodging questions on whether Washington gave him a heads up before fresh strikes on Iran. Albo says Australia is still pushing for de-escalation. The man accused over last December's deadly Bondi shooting is facing even more charges. In a Sydney court, Naveed Akram's lawyer confirmed 19 fresh offences have been filed on top of the 59 charges he was already facing. And it's going to be an emotional one today as footy fans farewell Neil Danaher at the MCG.
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9: Former New South Wales prop Aaron Wood says he doesn't understand what Homale Olakau'atu has done wrong after Blues coach Laurie Daly dropped the Manly star ahead of Origin Game 2.
12: To be in the 20th man, not even just to be on the bench. He's a huge body leading into Game 1. The talk was on that he was going to line up against Cameron Munster and just kept trying to steamroll him. Like, I'm the biggest, staunchest New South Wales fan, but I just think we need to find a position for Homale in that squad.
9: And Caitlin Ford marked Game 150 in style, grabbing a late goal to help the Matildas knock off Mexico 3-1.
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0: From Bushy Beach. What's up, mate?
1: Hey, Clippo. Good to hear you this time of the morning, mate.
0: Mate, it was bloody beautiful. The alarm clock going off at a leisurely 6.15 this morning, let me tell you.
1: Just as the sun's getting up like everyone should.
0: Yeah, although hit behind the clouds today, Dave. Thanks for your call, mate. Matchbox 20 on the way, led by Rob Thomas, the guy who played Queen's Gardens in Townsville back in 2019. From Back to the Future right now. Jeez. Synonymous with that film, this song, huh? Huey Lewis in the news. It's the power of love, good times, and greatest.

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As we do another Triple M 50K No Repeat Workday, hear the same song twice. 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You're in for a shot at 50K. 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I can guarantee you that. 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
0: Just 23 days to go to the Townsville show, and true story, this didn't happen in Townsville, okay? But I once saw a box of Dagwood dogs sitting in the sun for a good 3 hours before they hit the vat. Brian on 133353, mate, you've never had a dodgy Dagwood dog experience.
2: 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Touch wood.
0: Touch wood, mate. Brian with the stomach of steel. Mate, test out the Dagwood dogs this year, Brian. You just want a family pass, mate.
2: 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Thank you very much. 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
0: Yeah, it's on Friday and Saturday. I'm vibing it today. Got the flanno, the jeans and the boots on. Thank you very much. And the organisers of Country Fest really starting to get excited.
3: Cliffo, Riggs, Country Fest Queensland. Mate, the most exciting part for us is about the weekend is, mate, seeing all the families come out, not having to travel and having country music right in their own backyard.
0: Bloody love that, Riggs. 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
0: Pop Quiz! With the Bowley Barn. Love the Bowley Barn vibes with the wagon wheels, cowboy vibes and stuff. Riverview Tavern, Bushy Beach Tavern, Hotel Stewart, doesn't matter where you want to go. We got a $50 voucher to give away right now. Question number one for the pub quiz today. Which Australian city is nicknamed the Garrison City? Oh, come on. That's easy. That's easy. You're probably in it right now. 133353. If you get the following two questions right after that Garrison City one, the $50 Lily White Hotel voucher all yours. It's Triple M's pub quiz. Plays after the midday local news update with Emily next at Triple M.
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19: Afternoon, it's Emily Williams here. Police have released footage of a bike rider they believe may be able to assist with their investigation into a serious assault in Annandale on Anzac Day. A 61-year-old woman was walking through Marabou Park at around 9 a.m. when she was approached and assaulted by an unknown male. The person is described as Caucasian and was last seen riding a small red e-bike along Riverway Drive at Rasmussen. Three teenagers have been charged following an alleged vehicle theft in Townsville CBD. It's alleged the trio successfully stole a white Ford Ranger yesterday morning before driving it through an access gate, then crashing it soon after. The girls aged 13 and 15 will front court this week. And Townsville Mayor Nick D'Amato has made headlines for an alleged brawl on Magnetic Island. According to the Bulletin, multiple people witnessed an altercation between the mayor and a younger man at Nomads on Sunday. A spokesperson for the mayor says he has no comment.
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21: Hello there, I'm Matthew Layton. Neil Danaher gets one final lap of honour today with a huge crowd expected at the MCG for his state funeral. The PM will be there.
22: The way that he conducted himself was, I'm sure, a great source of pride for every Victorian, for every Australian, because he led a life that was all about others.
21: Catch the service live on the Listener app. The accused Bondi Beach gunman is now facing almost 80 charges after prosecutors added 19 more to the list. Naveed Akram has been hit with fresh offences over last year's Hanukkah celebration shooting, including shooting with intent to murder and firing a gun to resist arrest. 15 people were killed in the attack. And the Middle East has taken another dangerous turn, with Iran claiming it's hit a US Navy base after American strikes overnight. The base is in Bahrain, while the US says it targeted Iranian military sites near the Strait of Hormuz after one of its helicopters was down.
23: Clean clothes, a warm shower, a conversation. 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
21: Sport. Mitchell Moses is the big watch at Blues Camp on the Central Coast, with every sprint and sidestep getting a close look. New South Wales will make a call tomorrow on whether his hammy is good to go for Origin 2 next Wednesday. Teammate Nathan Cleary is hoping it all works out.
24: Well, I assume so. He's in camp and he's looking pretty happy. So, I think so far so good.
21: And Caitlin Ford has given her 150th Matildas appearance a fairy tale finish, scoring late in Australia's 3-1 win over Mexico.
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0: All right. Miserable old day, isn't it, Donna?
30: Yes, it is. I'm inside, so I don't really know.
0: What are you doing, working or day off today?
30: Yeah, working.
0: Oh, mate, you deserve a pub lunch from the Lilywhite Hotel Group.
30: I do, yeah.
0: What's your local? The Bowley Barn, Riverview Tav, Bushy Beach, or Hotel Stewart?
30: Probably Stewart, because it's closer to where we live.
0: See, they've done a good reno there, haven't they?
30: Yeah, it's not too bad, actually. Yeah. I like it.
0: All right. Did you get the answer to question one? So, which Australian city is nicknamed the Garrison City?
30: Townsville.
0: Thank you. Ding, ding. Off to a flying start. Question two. How many moons does Earth have?
30: One.
0: One. That's right. The moon. Yeah. Mars has three, apparently. But, yeah.
30: Oh, really?
0: I'm happy with one. Yeah.
30: Yeah.
0: I don't think the Tide Times would like it if we had any more than one moon. Question number three. This is for the voucher, mate. What is the name of the dad in the TV show The Simpsons?
30: Homer Simpson.
0: Yeah, you won't be saying dough, because, mate, you've done it. You've won the voucher. Well done.
30: Thank you.
0: Hey, enjoy the rest of the day, Donna. Stay inside. It's more pleasant inside today.
30: It is. You too. Thanks, Vivo.
0: Yeah, hold there, mate. I will get some details. We'll send Donna that voucher, and we'll have another one to give away tomorrow after midday, thanks to the Lily White Hotel Group. It's the Pub Quiz on Townsville Street.

0: 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If you didn't see it, the social videos are incredible. And of course, The Simpsons has a reputation for predicting this sort of stuff. 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
0: Woo! Good job, Ruby. 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

0: Queen. 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Putting together a playlist for him today, I thought Peter Cetera from the Karate Kid soundtrack. But on 133.53, Vince, what's your idea?
1: Oh, I reckon a bit of Chumbawamba for the old man.
0: I get knocked down, but I get up again.
1: Yeah, he's a good dude.
0: I like it, mate. I get knocked down, but I get up again. Thanks for the nomination, Vince.
1: All good. Thank you.
0: Good on you, mate. John, you got a nomination for the Mayor's soundtrack, mate?
2: I certainly have, mate. It's got to be Muhammad Ali, eh? Floats like a butterfly and stinks like a bee.
0: Hey, one of the great athletes, one of the great lions. And, of course, Demetto, he is the boss and the other boss, Bruce Springsteen, up after this at Triple M.
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0: 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Apologies to Fergal Sharkey, but my dad used to sing in the 80s. A good fart these days is hard to grind. Shout out to Peter Clifton for that comedy genius. Also after one, the guy who famously wore bright yellow nail polish on the first ever season of The Voice in Australia. Every episode, his nails, they really stood out. Seal coming up after your 1 o'clock news, sports and weather on Townsville's 102.3 Triple M. BKNK
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8: Afternoon, it's Emily Williams here. A new clinic has landed at Townsville Hospital aimed to help women with pelvic pain and endometriosis. Dr. Hannah Bennett says the service will have pain management clinicians, psychologists and specialist doctors.
20: One single referral, patients will be able to come in, they'll be able to receive really good quality education about pelvic pain and about all the different things that can contribute to that, and then they can access all the care they might need to manage those things, and that might look a little bit different from woman to woman.
8: The Mayor of Townsville has made headlines after being accused of getting into an altercation at a pub on Magnetic Island. The bulletin spoke to multiple people who allegedly witnessed an incident between Nick Tometo and a younger man at Nomads on Sunday night. A spokesperson for the mayor says he has no comment. And Queensland Fruit and Veggie Growers is slamming the federal government's proposed changes to disaster funding. While the 50-50 funding model is hoped to cut red tape, the group says it could result in a cost-shifting exercise between the state government and Canberra.
21: Triple M National News.
22: Hello there, I'm Matthew Layton. The MCG is filling with love, colour and plenty of big freeze beanies as Australia says goodbye to Neil Danaher. Thousands are paying tribute to the former Australian of the Year at the MCG. Governor-General Sam Mostyn telling Seven, Neil made a huge impact.
23: What has amazed me since his work over the last 13 years is people who don't know anything about football contact me regularly to say they've had a family member with MND, they've got a mate who's got MND.
22: The case against the accused surviving Bondi gunman has grown again. Naveed Akram is now facing 19 extra charges over the attack that left 15 people dead. And Labor is trying to steady the ship, with the Prime Minister calling it the only mainstream party in the country. Anthony Albanese is defending a rough budget reception and says tough calls are all about making life fairer.
24: When people make their assessment of voting, it's up to them to determine what way they vote, but they'll determine it based upon who is in a position to actually provide solutions.
25: Did you know that diabetes is Australia's fastest growing chronic condition? Over 300 Australians are diagnosed with the condition every day. Search Diabetes Australia to find out more.
22: Nathan Cleary has everything crossed for Mitchell Moses ahead of Origin 2 next Wednesday. The Blues halves have barely had a proper run together, with injuries limiting them to just one game as a pairing.
26: Yeah, everyone's confident that he'll be fine, and he's working pretty closely with the medical team at the moment and the physios and all that, and they do a great job.
22: Moses needs to clear a hamstring test tomorrow, and the Matildas have hit the big reset button after that weekend stumble against Mexico, bouncing back with a 3-1 win in their second friendly.
21: Townsville's Emergency Management and Disaster Dashboard keeps you informed before, during and after a severe weather event. 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
17: 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Tonight down to 17, and tomorrow a possible shower with a high of 28. 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

0: the Barking Frog, the MC for the event, and his punts.
1: Yeah, we got some of the biggest Australian artists playing this weekend at Country Fest, and I'm really excited to see James Johnston and, of course, Morgan Evans on the Saturday night. Wolf Brothers, Max Jackson. I'm really excited to see Rachel Farham and, of course, the local talent of Josie and Cameron Cusack as well. So it's going to be a great one.
0: Yeah, love the locals doing big things. Thank you, Mick. Got my flannel and my boots on today to celebrate Country Fest, proudly supported by Townsville's 102.3 Triple M.

All in all, it's just another brick in the wall. Pink Floyd, as we do good times and greatest hits at Townsville's 102.3 Triple M. And I don't know about those showbiz types. It was the Tony Awards, Sunday night US time, Monday morning our time. And the show opened by Pink, who of course had to fly into the auditorium. At Queensland Country Bank Stadium not too long ago. Here she is now, Pink, as we do good times and greatest hits. It's Townsville's Triple M.

0: Sharky goes by the first name Fergal. 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
0: In Condon, who are you winning tickets for today, mate?
2: So I've got a mate, and he's got two twin four-year-olds.
0: Mate, yeah. They will bloody love it. They'll get to pat the horses and the pigs and the cows and all the things.
2: Yeah, yep.
0: Well done, Uncle Cam. You've won the family pass, mate. Well done.
2: Hey, thanks for that. And, it's no surprise, everyone, that you're doing so well for the workday, Cliffo.
0: Thank you, mate. That means a lot. That's lovely.
2: Yeah, no worries, mate. Have a good day.
0: Yeah, I will now. That's a really nice thing to say. Thank you, Cameron. More show tickets on the line with CK and Kate tomorrow from 6, and I'll have them right across the workday again tomorrow from 9 at Triple M.
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0: And is it a bird? Is it a plane? No. Turns out it was a Chinese rocket in the sky above North Queensland last night. As explained to CK and Kate by Dr. Gregory Boyle from JCU.
2: But the rocket, it's, you know, hundreds of kilometres up in the air. So actually, it was still getting a lot of the sunlight from our wow. sun and sunset. That was what made it such an impressive sight.
0: Yeah, like Christmas for that guy this morning. If you haven't seen the footage on social media of the rocket above, you know, the north, incredible. Get around it. CK and Kate back for breakfast tomorrow from 6 on Triple M.
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0: Townsville's 102.3 Triple M. My name's Cliffo. Back tomorrow, Lou and Judge with Dr. Chris Brown in next.
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3: Afternoon, it's Emily Williams here. Queensland nurses and midwives say they are facing hurdles accessing reproductive health leave, claiming they are being asked to disclose intimate and potentially embarrassing medical details. 10 days of reproductive leave is available to public sector employees for issues including menopause, endometriosis, IVF treatment and vasectomies. Nursing unions say some staff are reluctant to apply because of the information being requested. Police have released footage of a bike rider they believe may be able to assist with their investigation into a serious assault in Annandale on Anzac Day. A 61-year-old woman was walking through Maribou Park at around 9 a.m. when she was approached and assaulted by an unknown male. The person is described as Caucasian and was last seen riding a small red e-bike along Riverway Drive at Rasmussen. And a man has won $141,000 on Keno at a Townsville pub. The jackpot went off at Tom's Tavern at Aitken Vale.
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4: Good afternoon, I'm Matthew Layton. Neil Danaher has been sent off in style with a state funeral at the MCG. Alexandra Bryant is there.
5: The footy icon and courageous MND fighter was celebrated at the G. Wife Jan remembering Neil as someone who took challenges as opportunities. The PM was also there paying tribute to the 2025 Australian of the Year. Danaher lost his life to MND last month after a 13-year battle, but in his own words, play on.
4: The accused Bondi gunman's now facing nearly 80 charges after another 19 offences were added. Naveed Akram's lawyer says the move was expected. The PM says he's not buying into One Nation's latest swipe at him, arguing the country needs answers, not more division. Anthony Albanese says voters are clearly frustrated, but his government is focused on practical fixes. And this Middle East tit-for-tat is moving pretty quickly. Iran has fired drones at US bases in three countries after America retaliated for the downing of an army helicopter.
6: Every load of laundry is a fresh start. 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
4: The Blues have hit the paddock for their first run since rolling into camp for Origin 2. All eyes were on that fresh left edge with Casey McLean and Mitchell Moses named to start at the MCG. Kalyn Ponga is backing Reece Walsh to add some spark as Queensland chases a series levelling win. The Maroons will be under pressure, but Ponga says there is room for both of them in Billy Slater's plans. And Serena Williams has hit the comeback button in style, winning her first doubles match after 1,375 days in retirement.
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8: Showers for the rest of today in Townsville. Tonight down to 17 and tomorrow a possible shower with a high of 28. 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

0: 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It's Triple M's
1: Lou and Chris Brown.
2: Yeah, Chris Brown returning for your hump day for your Winston Churchill Wednesday, Australia.
3: It's a miracle I'm back, to be honest.
4: It actually is. How are you feeling?
3: It's okay. It's great. I'm learning. Okay. I'm learning a lot about you in particular.
4: Hmm.
3: I'm seeing a lot, witnessing a lot. You know, Jarch was kind enough to give me some tips which have been invaluable.
4: Hmm.
3: And I'm going to add some extra ones to that.
4: Okay.
3: Always and hungry.
4: Always hungry. Yeah, well, how was your pasta yesterday?
3: Why? Cold?
4: Cold. You're feeling okay today, though?
3: Not great. I didn't feel great last night. You notice I didn't eat that much. What is going on? Because the amount of times yesterday, I had a big bowl of pasta that I had in here.
5: Yep.
3: The amount of times everyone kept on coming to me going, you can eat. Why aren't you eating? You need to eat.
4: No.
3: I thought that was...
4: It's because you thought you weren't allowed to eat in the studio. But the reason I was concerned about how the pasta was is that exact pasta you got is the one that gave Judge violent food poisoning. So I was too nervous to tell you. So I was like, I'm just going to have to let him run the gauntlet.
3: Exact one. It wasn't great.
4: Yeah.
3: It was cold.
4: Yeah.
3: Which raised alarm bells, and I could not physically eat it.
4: Yeah.
3: And I wondered whether this studio had put memories into me via Jarch about what had gone on in there.
4: I was glad when you sort of stopped eating, and I was like, oh, thank God, otherwise it would have been just the Lou show today.
3: No, I do not recommend.
4: No, and I was going to tell you yesterday, then I was like, oh, that'll wig you out. So I was like, I'll just see how he is today.
3: The fact it was so unappealing may have saved my life.
4: 100% it did.
3: Thank you for stepping in so early and not 24 hours after I actually
4: ate
3: it.
4: I know, it was really kind of me.
3: To say don't eat that.
4: You stopped eating it. That's why I didn't say anything.
3: You didn't need to.
4: It wasn't very nice. Now, it's Winston Churchill Wednesday.
3: Yes.
4: And I'm really excited because you've got some Winston Churchill facts and I was about to say memories, but you don't know him.
3: Memories. Never met him. I have a connection.
4: Connection.
3: Yeah.
4: So we're getting some actual Winston Churchill
3: this
4: facts
3: is huge.
4: And a connection
3: it's
4: next.
3: Big. It's
4: Woo-hoo!
3: Big. Day of days.
4: Winston
3: Churchill Wednesday.
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0: For your early drive home, it is Lou and Jarch, and of course today is Winston Churchill Wednesday.
1: At any rate, that is what we are going to try to do.
0: And we have gone right to the source.
2: So you're like one of Winnie's best friends.
0: Oh, we're pretty close.
2: Yeah.
3: We have a long-standing connection. I've obviously heard the show before. I've heard Winston Churchill Wednesday. I always smile when I hear those words from the great man.
2: I know.
3: When I was a kid, right, I had a very strange upbringing. My dad, still around, local vet where I grew up.
2: Oh, so you followed in each other's path? Or you followed in his path?
3: Yeah, and so he would look after, like, the pets of the district and the area. But his passion was birds. So he was the bird expert. One time put a fake beak on a pelican that had it shot off. He made a fiberglass beak from using surfboard fiberglass and world first made an artificial beak for a pelican, right?
2: What?
3: So unbelievable. A bill that the bird used and got released with. But when I was 10, my dad entered in to win a Churchill Fellowship. So there's this thing called the Churchill Fellowship in honour of the great man.
2: Yeah.
3: And it's these grants, these research grants, to travel around the world to pursue your passion for the betterment of society. Great. Winston Churchill to a T, right? Always thinking ahead.
2: This.
3: It was established after he died. When I was 10, my dad got that Winston Churchill Fellowship. He won it. His topic to study for the betterment of humankind, wetland birds.
2: Huh. Like ducks.
3: Yep.
2: So did he go overseas to study ducks?
3: Odd topic, yep. And so we as a family packed up for 2 months, 3 months actually, and travelled around the world going not to Disneyland like everyone else my age at the age of 10 was going to. We went to wetlands.
2: The ponds.
3: All around the world that all smelt in different stages of sewerage.
2: Ew.
3: So it was just the coldest, wettest places in the US, the UK and France. That's where we spent a three-month family holiday.
2: So it wasn't actually that nice.
3: It was, but it was unique.
2: But did you like ducks?
3: Sure.
2: But not like about ducklings.
3: They're adorable, yeah. Right?
2: You know that I'm actually going to tell you this as a vet, just in case you didn't know. If you touch a duckling, then the mother disowns it.
3: It's probably not true.
2: Is it not?
3: No.
2: Is it false?
3: No, yeah, I've rescued a lot of ducklings.
2: I've always been told that if you see a duckling on its own, you can't pick it up and get like pass it closer to its mother because the mother will disown it.
3: You know, so quite often one of the most common call outs you get in Bondi is to go out to like a building site or a swimming pool where a duck has raised her ducklings and they're sitting on the swimming pool and you have to bundle them all up and you have to catch each individual duckling by itself and put them all in a box together as one big happy family, take them off. And take them away to a pond and release them.
2: And the mother goes, come on.
3: Mother is okay. She doesn't look twice.
2: Where did I learn that from?
3: I mean.
2: Definitely not you.
3: Definitely not. There's a Winston Churchill Fellowship in that topic. But yeah, so that.
2: That's pretty cool though. So you are pretty much connected to Winston Churchill.
3: I have lived a life enlightened by the wetlands of the world thanks to Winston Churchill. Thanks to the great man.
2: Did your dad want a grant for something else, like pelicans or another different type of bird? Or he wanted the wetland.
3: That was his topic. Just loves birds.
2: That was
3: birds.
2: His dream.
3: Loves
2: the ducks.
3: Hey, it's a niche. No one else took it.
2: I love it. So I think you've had the best three-month holiday as a child anyone could ask for.
3: The only drawback to it all is that I should have put that

0: into practice, because one time we did release a group of ducklings in Centennial Park in Sydney, mm-hmm. right, which is the most contested real estate in the country when it comes to birds. We filmed this for Bondi Vet. We released all the ducklings with their mother, and it was the last shot of the episode. They sort of swam off into the sunset.
1: Yeah.
0: At the last second, this swamp hen, which are like these purple, angry-looking dinosaurs.
2: Scary.
0: Ran across the water, and we're about to say goodbye, and he picked up one of the ducklings from this happy ending, picked him up, took him up to a tree and pecked him and ate him, like while we were filming. And it was the worst. We never showed that on Bondi Vet.
2: It's the world exclusive
0: to anything I've ever seen in my life. And we just felt really deflated because we may have played a part in that.
2: Just up and sign
1: up and down.
2: The happy
0: Winston
2: ending.
0: Winston yeah. would not have liked it.
2: No, no, Winston would not approve of that.
3: There we go. That was a lot more bird-related than I thought that was going to be honest, but absolutely fascinating. And we've proven that you know little to know nothing about ducklings, Louisa. I tell you what, if you want to go head-to-head, and hopefully they are all duck questions so you can win some movie tickets, give us a call, 1-333-53. It's you versus Lou next. Your chance to get some movie tickets right here on Triple M.

0: 2 to 4 for your early drive home on Triple M. It's Lou and Jarch with Chris Brown filling in, and it's time for this. Yeah, today your chance to walk away with a double pass to see Masters of the Universe. You can find the power within and see Masters of the Universe in cinemas right now.
1: It's a big moment. It's
2: I
1: a big
2: see
1: moment.
2: You folding your questions. I'm not a cheat.
1: No, well, look.
2: I'm not looking over.
1: Those eyes dart all around the room.
2: No, I would never. I don't like doing that.
1: Mostly at the TV behind me, which is a little insulting.
2: There's a game playing at the moment. And I'm like, oh, what's that?
1: But I reckon your attention's going to be on this because you're on a 2-day losing streak for the tickets to Masters of the Universe.
2: You haven't been very kind to me either.
1: No,
2: you've
1: I
2: been
1: haven't,
2: giving the answers to the caller.
1: I'm kind of under instruction, to be honest. But I'm also in defiance of just how seriously you take it with you versus Lou.
2: I know.
0: Too much.
1: And we have Clancy on the line. Clancy?
3: Yep, that's me.
2: Hi, Clancy.
1: What are the confidence levels like today for you?
3: Oh, you know, I'm running off not much sleep with my 9-month-old baby, so not sure how I'm going to go, but, you know, I know a bit of my trivia.
1: Yeah, you're good with sport, entertainment.
3: Oh, sport, bit of a mix. Entertainment, depends what we're talking about.
2: Okay.
3: You know, bit of One Direction, I know that.
2: Okay, I like that. The no sleep is good for me.
1: Yeah. Really.
2: Not good for you, obviously, but good for me in terms of questions.
1: Just means I'm going to give you extra time and extra sympathy, I reckon there, Clancy.
2: Okay,
1: all right, let's get underway here.
2: Yep.
1: We're going to put 30 seconds on the clock here, Clancy. You know how it works. First to buzz in with your name.
2: No, just buzz in.
1: Just buzz in with the answer.
2: Just say the answer.
3: Yep. Just shout the answer
1: just
3: out.
1: Go, just go crazy,
3: okay.
1: I reckon, Clancy, because Lou is ferocious and she is fast.
2: No.
1: Are we ready?
3: I'm ready. I'm pumped.
1: Time on the clock. Time starts now. Who was announced as the host of the 2026 Logie Awards?
2: You?
3: Sonia Kruger.
1: No.
2: Carl Stefanovic. Larry Ender.
3: Ryan
2: Shelton. Hamish Blake.
1: No.
3: Tim
2: Amadic.
1: No.
3: Justin Bieber.
1: No. Okay. It was Robert Irwin.
2: Oh,
1: it was
2: sorry.
1: Tim Amadic, though. I think the producers are rethinking their decision. Go Your Own Way is a song by which band?
3: Michael Mack.
1: Oh, Lou.
3: Dang.
1: Who was the captain of the Socceroos?
3: Michael Phelps.
1: Close.
2: Michael.
1: Different code entirely.
3: What's his name? Renato.
1: No.
2: Tim Payne.
1: It's not Tim Payne. He's a Kiwi. Okay. No, it's Matty Ryan. What fish shares its name with an iconic Australian haircut?
2: Angel.
3: The mullet fish.
1: The mullet fish is correct. Oh. Well done. Who played the role of Gaylord Fokker in Meet the Parents?
2: Spin Stella.
1: Correct.
3: Oh, damn, that was so quick.
1: Mick Fanning famously punched which animal?
3: Sharks.
1: And Lou. Crushing thirst since 1973 is a slogan for
3: Solo, well done.
1: Oh, which corgi breed is often born without a tail?
2: Welsh Pembroke Corgi.
1: Oh, Lou, that is right in your sweet spot. Sorry there, Clancy. Which city would you be in if you were on the Spanish Steps?
2: Barcelona.
3: Morocco.
1: No.
2: Barcelona. Spain. Madrid.
1: No.
2: Palma.
1: Forget about Spain. Forget about Spain.
3: Milan.
1: You're getting closer there, Clancy.
2: Puglia. Rome.
3: Colorado.
1: Oh, no. Lou, right with Rome. Who is the voice of Woody in Toy Story 5?
2: Tom Hanks.
3: Tom. Jesus, I'm so bad at this.
1: No, you're
2: pretty good.
1: Clancy,
3: I was shocking.
1: Clancy.
2: It's 5-3. I've won, but Clancy, you can have the tickets because you had no sleep.
1: Oh, my God.
3: Thanks, guys.
1: A rare show of generosity. Generosity that wasn't found during the quiz there, Lou.
2: No.
1: You were on it.
2: Yeah.
1: See what I mean there, Clancy? She was ferocious. She was not going to let that one go.
2: I just blacked out.
1: You went into a zone. Yeah.
2: Whoa.
4: I got to say, when the World Cup kicks off tomorrow, I'm very excited to see Michael Phelps lead the Socceroos out into the middle. That's going to be great.
2: Good.
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0: It is Lou and Judge with Chris Brown for your drive home. Coming up next, Lou's looking at getting a new dog And Chris has got some tips to help her out. We'll get to that in just a minute, right here on Triple M. Never made-

0: Two to four for your Wednesday arvo. It is Lou and Jarch. Chris Brown filling in. Time for this.
1: Woof, woof.
2: I'm getting a dog.
0: We have been hearing about it all week. Louisa looking to get herself a dog. We have the vet in the studio. We've been putting it to the test and feeling out if she's ready to be a pet parent.
3: Yeah, and we're just deciding whether this really is a good idea.
1: Mm. Well, I've been thinking about it for 2 years, so yeah, sure. Surely it's a good idea.
3: Sure, but yeah, I mean, you've done the thinking, the planning, but there's been a couple of red flags. We're not going to lie.
1: What, because I didn't like picking up the poo?
3: Yeah, there was that. You just seem to be not quite there yet.
1: No, and I still have quite a few questions for you.
3: Yeah, I've noticed.
1: Like, I am wondering why they sniff each other.
3: Yeah. No one's given you my number, have they, around here?
1: Whipper has.
3: Okay, that's unfortunate.
1: Because so I feel like you'll be getting a few calls.
3: Yeah. So, yesterday we had the incident with the picking up the poo. We put your skills to the test. How quickly can you pick up poos on the rooftop, the Triple M rooftop? And you're a little slow.
1: I got four in 30 seconds.
3: But you brought enthusiasm, and I think that's something we can build on. There was no facial expressions that said this was disgusting. That was a good step. Today, yeah. I thought we'd work on your pet etiquette. Your petiquette.
1: Like at the dog park talking to other pet owners.
3: Exactly, because this is the crucial thing. This is where you get judged. The dog park, it is not the happy-go-lucky, easy-going place you think it is.
1: No.
3: There is judgment in every corner.
1: And also, if your dog's like the, you know, class clown or running about or whatever, then you're frowned upon.
3: Yeah, you are.
1: Because you can't control your dog.
3: You get judged by your dog's behaviour because that is a direct reflection on you. So what I'm trying to do here today, I'm your sensei.
1: Okay.
3: I'm going to give you some skills, some life skills that'll help you get through the dog park.
1: I've got my pen and paper.
3: Okay.
1: I've got tips for dog park written down.
3: Number one. Are you ready?
1: Yep.
3: Number one. Okay. Never guess the sex.
1: Oh, so don't go, oh, he's a cute little boy.
3: Geez, he's cute. She's sweet. No, no.
1: Just say, what a lovely dog.
3: Too risky. I went to university for nearly 10 years. I can't even tell.
1: Okay.
3: I walk up.
1: Well, you can't see the bit hanging out.
3: They're fluffy. And with all the oodles, you can't see the doodles.
1: Corgi's very low as well. Yeah, Probably very hard to see.
3: It'll be dragging in the grass. And long grass you won't even see. So it's not worth it.
1: Okay.
3: Okay?
1: Yep.
3: Do not guess the sex.
1: Got it.
3: Use the word there. They're so sweet. Yeah. I don't care if that dog looks like Jocelyn Wildestein or Danny DeVito.
1: Yeah.
3: They are so sweet.
1: Yep. Okay.
3: That's the phrase you need.
1: Yeah.
3: They're so sweet. Don't judge on the looks. Okay? Second one. Don't judge on behaviour.
1: Okay.
3: No matter how badly behaved they are, the owner of any dog doesn't believe their dog is badly behaved.
1: Okay.
3: Okay? You need to use this phrase. Gee, they're spirited.
1: Gee, they are spirited. Yeah, so sort of like, oh, what a, great energy.
3: Yeah, great energy.
1: Yeah.
3: Spirited.
1: Oh, great spirited.
3: Gee, so much joy for life.
1: Yeah. Well, look at him jump. Oh, sorry. Oh, look at them jump around.
3: See,
1: yeah.
3: We're already coming unstuck here.
1: Okay.
3: You've got to stick with me here.
1: Yep. Yeah.
3: These are life-saving tips.
1: Okay.
3: Respect-saving tips. Finally, your dog is going to be called Tim.
1: Mm-hmm.
3: You need to avoid dog parks where there's humans called Tim. Because we don't need you running around the dog park going, Tim!
1: Yeah.
3: What are you doing, Tim? Stop it, Tim!
1: And going, Tim,
3: Tim, I hate you! Tim! Tim, don't shit in the corner! Tim!
1: Or yelling, Timothy, Timothy, get here.
3: Okay.
1: And then a man from accounting comes over. What?
3: Yep.
1: What is wrong? Because I get that sometimes with Lou or Lulu. I hear him and then I'm like, what?
3: Yeah.
1: Where am I going?
3: It's dangerous.
1: I'm in the wrong place.
3: Dangerous.
1: Okay. These are good.
3: So odd, but you're going to have to scrutinise your dog park for no Tims.
1: Dog park with Tims. I wonder if they've got a sign that says no Tims.
3: You need to pick the times where there's no Tims.
1: Okay. And any other sort of phrases I should be throwing in? Like, you know, small talk with the...
3: Carry treats that are around at all times.
1: Carry treats,
3: in every pocket.
1: Carry treats. And small talk with the other people at the park, like, just...
3: Remember the dog's names.
1: Remember the dog's names.
3: You need to accumulate the dog's names. The dog's name's more important than the human names.
1: Okay.
3: Because you can all... You'll have instant respect if you're like, oh, Bella's back.
1: Yeah.
3: Jeez, I love Bella. Isn't Bella a good girl? What's Bella? Spirited.
1: Spirited. Got it. Okay.
3: Okay.
1: I'm ready.
0: We need to put this to the test, Lou.
1: Yep, let's do it.
0: Tomorrow, let's get you out there at a dog park with a dog.
1: Yep.
0: We'll see how you go with each of the phrases as well. We want the full phrases.
1: Done.
3: Yep.
0: Okay.
3: They're so sweet. They're very spirited. No Tims.
1: No Tims. No Tims.
0: And do let us know if you see a dog that actually does look like Danny DeVito, because that is a beautiful image.
1: Yeah.
3: Corgis are, there's a little bit of Danny DeVito in corgis. If Danny grows his hair out, he may be a human corgi.
0: Absolutely. Coming up next, we are going to play a game. Some of the weirdest laws from around the world. That is coming up for you. It's Lou and Judge on Triple M.
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0: Beautiful for your Winston Churchill Wednesday. It is Lou and Jarch with Dr. Chris Brown. It's time to play a game. What I've found here, some of the weirdest, most bizarre laws from around the world. Now, the two of you going head-to-head, I need you to buzz in with your name and let me know the country that the law I'm explaining is from. Does that make sense?
1: Yep.
2: The moment this became a competition, Lou's whole posture changed.
0: Went dark.
2: She sits upright. Her hands are ready. It's like there's an imaginary buzzer she's about to hit.
0: Lost all the love from behind her eyes.
2: Something different happens.
1: I'm not usually competitive, but there's something about games like you versus Lou and this sort of stuff that I really get into.
2: No, it hasn't gone unnoticed.
1: Yeah, you've noticed that. Another thing you've written down. Yeah. Noted.
2: It's on the list.
1: Okay.
0: Very observant. All right, here we go. Here's your first one. In this country, it is illegal to feed pigeons.
2: I reckon it's somewhere where there's a lot of churches. And a lot of pigeons congregating around, like, town squares. It's a country, right?
0: It's a country.
2: I'm going to say Vatican.
1: That's what I was going to say.
0: Oh, well, do you know what? It's Italy, so I'm going to give it to you. That is extraordinary.
1: Damn it! I should have buzzed in quicker.
0: Chris, you're one up. Okay. Well done.
2: Suck it, Lou.
0: Here we go.
1: Yeah, God.
0: Let's see if you can crawl back here, Lou. It is illegal in this country to blame someone for your farts. What country would that be?
2: I reckon it's a country where there's a lot of people in small spaces.
1: I'm Louisa. I'm going Korea.
0: It's not Korea.
1: Damn it.
2: Japan.
0: It's also not Japan.
1: Sweden.
0: It's also not a country with a small space. Big country.
2: Is it?
1: Africa.
0: Well, not a country.
2: Mexico.
0: It is not Mexico. Do you know what? Canada. Canada is the answer we're looking for there.
2: Big open spaces. You'd think
1: So you can't go, you farted.
0: You said, no, not in Canada.
1: Wow.
0: You'll be kicked out of there, toot sweet.
2: Wow.
0: All right. It is illegal in this country to put ice cream in your back pocket.
1: How is that even a law? Who's doing that?
2: You know who's renowned for that, don't you? They've been putting ice cream in the back. You're going to take that one?
1: Yeah, well, you didn't say it.
2: No, go for it. Go for it.
0: What's your answer?
1: Italy.
0: It's not Italy.
1: Is that what you want to say?
2: I'm going to say a cold country, because it could bring about sudden death, early death.
0: Oh,
2: I'm going to say Iceland.
0: Yeah, no, also, no, not Iceland.
2: Was the logic strong, though?
0: It's a country. No. Do you know, it's quite a warm place, to be honest, so no. Is it
1: Brazil.
0: Not Brazil.
2: Colombia.
0: No. Do you know what? It's USA. I know there's cold parts, but apparently this applies to Texas, so it's a state-based law. Bit of a tricky one there. That's all right.
2: Oh, jeez.
0: We're mixing them up. Chris, still in the lead. It's illegal to sleep on the job in this country.
2: Chris?
0: Yeah.
2: Japan?
0: No, not Japan. Go for it in Japan.
1: China.
0: No, allowed to do it in China as well, apparently.
1: Australia!
0: Well, I've seen you some days in here, Lou. No.
2: New Zealand.
0: Do you know what? It's a tricky one. Guatemala. Is the place.
1: How is it even a law? No one should be sleeping at work.
0: Well, that's exactly right. Maybe especially not in Guatemala.
2: Maybe they had big problems in the past.
1: You know what? I sometimes have a snooze on that couch, so I'm glad that's not a problem here.
2: Guatemala, a lot of volcanoes. Maybe it's dangerous to fall asleep in the job because a volcano will get you.
1: You don't know the lava's coming.
2: Yeah.
1: I like it.
0: Here's your final one. In this country, it is illegal to slap someone with a wet fish.
2: Yes. Of course.
1: I've heard this one.
2: Yeah. It is,
1: Louisa, Finland.
0: It is not Finland. Good guess, though.
2: Sweden.
0: No, also, no.
2: Norway.
0: No.
1: Switzerland.
0: In fact, it's a lot closer to home.
1: Is it New Zealand?
0: No. Even closer.
1: Fiji.
0: No.
2: Indonesia.
0: No, you can't get closer to home.
1: Australia.
0: Correct. Oh. Yeah, absolutely. You can't do it.
1: You can't sleep. I'm bringing the fish tomorrow. Then I'll be arrested. I won't.
2: There goes Friday show.
1: Yeah. See you later. Wow, those are interesting laws. Probably unnecessary, some of them.
2: Nanny state.
1: Mm.
2: I'm calling it.
1: So who won? It was 3-all.
0: I don't think tied. So. It was 1-all.
2: 1-all.
0: Do you want to go one more? Do you want to go one final one?
2: Tiebreaker.
0: Here we go. Okay. It is illegal in this country to wiggle while dancing.
2: Chris.
0: Yep.
2: You can't wiggle. It's going to be a very conservative country. They're going to be like, they're not going to like any sort of showmanship. They're really going to like you to keep it very, very straight, very constrained. And so that country would be Ireland.
0: No, it's not Ireland.
2: They do the stand-up dancing. They do the Irish dancing, which is...
0: Yeah.
1: China.
0: Also not China.
1: England.
0: No.
1: Hint?
2: The Wiggles banned from this country. The Wiggles are not banned from this country. Lots of islands in this country. Lots of, like, big party place.
3: Finland?
2: No. You might want to go there in the summer if you're
1: Indonesia.
2: In Europe. No.
3: Greece.
1: France.
2: Oh. It is Greece. Yes. He's done it. The doctor's done it.
1: Damn it!
2: We're back after this. It is Lou and Judge, Dr. Chris Brown for your job. She's not happy.
1: I'm out of here.
4: Yep. Certified chaos merchants. Triple M's Lou and Judge for your early drive home.
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0: Afternoon, it's Emily Williams here. A child sex offender who failed to comply with Queensland's reporting requirements has been located interstate. The offender's photo was plastered on the Daniels Law website last month after police failed to locate him. None of his location details were ever released. Townsville Mayor Nick DiMeo has made headlines for an alleged brawl on Magnetic Island. According to the bulletin, multiple people witnessed an altercation between the mayor and a younger man at Nomads on Sunday. A spokesperson for the mayor says he has no comment. Queensland nurses and midwives claim they are being asked to disclose intimate personal health information to access reproductive leave. The union and Nurses Professional Association says some staff face hurdles accessing the 10 days of leave for conditions such as menopause, endometriosis and IVF treatment. And transport operators in Townsville says their jobs could be at risk following the rollout of an airport bus that costs only 50 cents.
1: Triple M National News.
2: Hey, I'm Tessa Randallo. The MCG is blue one last time to honour former Australian of the Year, Neil Danaher. Thousands packed the stadium to pay tribute at a state funeral. Neil's wife, Jan Danaher, says he always looked at the positives, even when given an MND diagnosis.
3: There were moments of joy and sadness, fear and love, strength and determination. It wasn't easy. It was incredibly difficult. But we faced each challenge together and we never gave up.
2: In other news, the PM says he's very worried about the human and economic impact of the Iran war, again calling for de-escalation in the Middle East. While it looks like we won't get an extension to the fuel excise cut, so petrol and diesel prices will go up again at the end of the month. Briefly, the alleged Bondi gunman's been charged with an additional 19 offences. And Robert Irwin's been confirmed as the host for the 2026 Logies. The 22-year-old says he can't wait to be part of it. He will hit the stage on Sunday, August 16.
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2: A couple of players were sitting on the sidelines for the Blues' first training. Mitch Moses kept on light duties, coming back from a hamstring injury. While rookie Casey McLean didn't train today, he's dealing with an ankle issue. And Rabbitohs captain Cam Murray's revealed his plans to make it back to Sydney in time to celebrate formerly retired teammate Jai Arrows when his former team's South Sydney clash with the Broncos. Murray is currently at New South Wales camp and is planning to make it back.
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0: 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It's Triple M's Lou and Chris Brown.
1: Hour of Power, it is Winston Churchill Wednesday. Chris Brown continues to join us while Jachi's away on paternity leave this week.
2: One more hour. Have we got any little Winston grabs for us?
1: A little bit of Winnie.
3: Identify Danny Rodrigo to try to do.
4: I've got a theory. He's the most impersonated politician before Trump.
2: 100%.
4: And so good.
2: Give us your Winnie impression.
5: We will fight them on the beaches. We will fight them somewhere else.
2: It's not bad.
4: Not entirely accurate, not word for word, but that he said something along those lines.
2: Something similar?
4: Yeah. Have you got one?
2: That's mine. Hey, huge news coming from the Bunnings world.
4: Whoa.
2: Bunnings is absolutely rattled. Someone has been caught doing something in one of the Bunnings aisles. Clean up on aisle 4 is all I'll say. Yeah, not that.
1: You won't believe what happened to them when they were caught. We will get to that. After this, it is Lou and Jarch with Chris Brown right here on Triple M.

0: What a tune for your Wednesday afternoon. It is Lou and Jarch with Chris Brown. And Louisa, our world's been rattled.
1: It's the Bunnings world. And I love my Bunnings sausage sizzles.
0: Yeah.
1: Thank God it's nothing to do with that.
0: What? That has not changed. People can relax.
1: Yeah, so don't stress about the sausage sizzles.
0: Good.
1: But a man has been banned from Bunnings.

0: There are probably things you could do in Bunnings that would get you banned.
1: Yeah.
0: But this, I don't think it's ban worthy. An Instagram post from the account called It's called Straya has gone viral after sharing a photo of a man who has reportedly been banned from Bunnings for allegedly riding a display lawnmower through one of its stores. So he's just honing through it. But, like, you've got to try before you buy.
1: Yeah.
0: You're not going to buy a Maserati without taking it for a hoon, are you?
2: When does the transition between a ride on lawnmower and a car, at some point, you've got to be able to have a test drive.
0: Yes. You know? Like, I'm sure if you go to buy a digger or an excavator.
2: Yeah.
0: You're trying that out, your little two-tonner.
2: Yeah, it's not a small investment, the ride-on lawnmower.
0: They're expensive, aren't they?
2: You got to know. I mean, lowest prices are just the beginning. It was probably, you know, they'd probably beat the price if you found it somewhere else.
0: Exactly. And it's not like he's got it in, you know, mowing mode, that's what it's called. You know how, like, you put the things down so that it mows? He's just riding around. He's just going for a little drive.
2: Yeah. I mean, are we sure about that?
0: I've just made that one up. But it doesn't look like.
2: No, it'd be hard to.
0: Mow the concrete.
2: It would be.
0: Now, I've obviously gone to the comments section.
2: Yeah, of course.
0: Banned from Bunnings after getting caught cutting someone else's grass in aisle 4.
1: Good one.
0: Understandable, scaring all the dogs in a hardware store. Someone put that man in a high-vis vest. He should have been in his high-vis vest. Do you need helmets for ride-on lawnmowers?
2: No.
0: They don't go fast enough.
2: No, but maybe he's just, you know, you always, whenever you need help in a Bunnings store, you can never get it.
0: Yeah.
2: They're always in, like, a separate aisle. Maybe he was driving to get help.
0: Yeah, and he probably would have asked if someone was around.
2: They're so helpful. They never say no.
0: No, they're so helpful.
2: Maybe he asked to use it.
0: True.
2: They would have been like, sure, go for it.
0: Maybe one of the Bunnings staff was like, yeah, mate, just give it a go. River up here.
1: Yeah.
2: I love it.
0: I thought we'd do 133353. What did you get banned from and why?
1: You been banned from anywhere, Louisa?
0: I did get banned from the local pub in Christchurch. On my 18th birthday as well. So it was like all my friends were just going, you know, no fake IDs. Not that anyone would ever do that.
1: No.
0: But, you know, properly there, all my friends, they woo, got banned.
2: Yeah.
0: I can't specifically remember why, but maybe there was some carry on from me.
2: Mm-hmm.
0: But 2 years.
2: I reckon you would have been lippy.
0: Probably.
2: You would have been lippy.
0: Drink responsibly. But yeah, I probably was like, oh, I didn't do anything wrong.
2: Yeah.
0: And then all my friends just waltzing on and. 2 years I had to wait.
2: That would have really rubbed it into you too.
0: Yeah.
2: I got banned from my school canteen.
0: Were you a little thief?
2: It was similar, yeah, basically. You remember Paddle Pop Liquor Prize, that competition?
0: No.
2: So it's
0: too young.
2: Yeah. So you could the key to the Paddle Pop Liquor Prize competition was the prize was written on the stick.
0: Yeah.
2: And so you could win holidays, you could win cars by joining the sticks together to form the image of the car or the plane. But the best part was the free paddle pop. And it was just free paddle pop was written on the paddle pop stick.
0: Oh, beautiful.
2: I had a really steady hand. And so I could get a felt tip pen and just a blank paddle pop stick and write free paddle pop in like perfect writing. And we'd take it to the canteen and they would honour them on the spot. After 3 months.
0: 3 months.
2: They had issued more free paddle pops in that school than the rest of New South Wales. And
0: so you got everyone to do it. So you're the little ringleader.
2: The entire school. And we, like, hundreds and hundreds of free paddle
0: You should have started a business from it. So if you were getting the free, you go, right, 50 cents, then you would have been a real entrepreneur.
2: Yeah. Once the game was up, they investigated it. They did a sting and they worked out that I was riding them. And so I got banned from the canteen for a year.
0: No chicken sandwiches for you.
2: No.
0: Done.
2: So if anyone can beat that.
0: Yeah, 133353.
1: Yeah, what a great idea. Where'd you get banned from and why'd you get banned? Give us a call. It's Lou and Jarch for your early drive home here on Triple M with Dr. Chris Brown.

0: Lou and Jarch for your early drive home on Triple M. Dr. Chris Brown filling in. And off the back of a man getting banned from Bunnings after riding a display mower through the store, we've been taking your calls on 133 53, asking where'd you get banned and what got you banned.
1: I'm excited for these calls. Yeah. They're going to be good. Damien, talk to us.
0: Damien.
2: Dr. Chris.
3: Hey, Damien.
1: Hello.
3: Hello.
1: Down,
3: guys. Hey,
1: good, Damien. Talk to
2: good,
1: us.
2: I'm
1: what
2: good.
1: Happened?
2: Well, before I was 18, I went to, I think it was Time Zone at Crown Casino in the, not the main building, but the other bit, there was like a Time Zone area. And I went with a mate when I was about, I don't know, 16, 17. And he pulled out like those lighter ignition things on old gas stoves. And you would put it to the side of the machine and you'd zap it and it'll print out tickets.
1: What?
2: And I didn't get caught then, but the next weekend I went with him, he had a key that fitted the thing and he opened it and he pulled out a whole roll and someone tapped us on the shoulder and we got kicked out.
1: Who is this bloke? He's like a jack of all trades.
2: I'm not going to name his name on radio, sorry.
1: I wouldn't mind getting some
2: and
1: free time
2: zone tickets.
1: My real name's
2: probably not Damien either. That's just a fake name.
1: Ah,
3: is your friend like a career criminal?
1: Yeah,
2: I don't know what happened to him, to be honest. But we went there with good intentions, and then he zapped the side of it the first time, spat out like a couple hundred tickets. The following week, had a key, opened the machine, and took
1: you
2: out a whole
1: stop.
2: Roll of those tickets.
3: What did you use all the tickets on though, Damien? Because you had a selection of like...
2: The first time, we got a couple hundred tickets, and we just got... All that small stuff in the counter.
3: Yeah.
2: But the second week with the key, we took out a whole roll of them, but then we got caught.
1: Oh, no present, no giant
2: please.
1: Toy for you. Thanks, Damien.
3: Missed out on 9 free Chupa Chups.
1: Yeah. John, what happened?
4: G'day, Mummy. Dr.
1: Hello.
4: Chris.
1: Hello.
3: Hello.
4: Yeah, this was over 40 years ago. It was me and a couple of mates, and nearly every Friday night we'd go down to the local golf club, which had like a motel attached to it, and we'd they had the swimming pool for guests, but they had like a little hot spa next to it. So we'd go there and we'd drink Melbourne Bitter Long Necks, just with our heads hanging out the water, because we'd normally middle of winter time was our preferred time, and we did that for probably 4 months until we they got onto us one day and they said, if we see your number plates, we'll ring the cops and blah blah. So we got a good 3 or 4 months. Out of sitting in there, it was mint.
1: That's not bad. That sounds like the dream.
3: Oh, good days.
1: Stubbing in a spa.
3: Good days, though,
4: yeah.
3: John, weren't they?
4: Nah, that was good, mate. That was good. Long necks, too, not stubbies. We don't mess around with
1: that. Sorry, John. That was ridiculous of me to even say
4: that.
1: Yeah,
4: it was a bit silly, Louisa.
3: See, if that was stubbies,
1: John.
3: You'd have to get out more regularly.
1: Too true.
0: That's exactly
1: too true.
0: Right.
1: John knew what he was doing.
3: Oh.
1: Mark.
5: Yes, hello.
1: Hello. Where'd you get banned from?
5: The school canteen.
3: Oh, well.
5: Banned in year 7.
3: Well done, Mark.
1: Oh, two of
5: Thank you.
1: You.
3: Fellow.
5: It was a high.
3: Fellow.
5: It was a high.
1: Oh, you were stealing.
5: No. My uncle, he was half Italian, and he'd come back from Italy with liras. He'd give me liras back then before they went to the euro dollar.
1: Yeah.
5: And anyway, the lira looked identical to a $2 coin. I mean, it was the same size and everything. So I got greedy. I mean, I got away with it for 2 weeks. I was getting a sausage roll, chocolate milk and me donut for a lira, which is probably... Back in the day, well, you'd have to convert it, probably 20 cents, you know. And the canteen lady just thought it was a $2 coin, but the third time I went in, she goes, no, we're on to you.
1: You see what you're doing?
5: I was using foreign currency to extort food out of the canteen.
3: Mm. You were playing the markets, Mark, is what you were doing, playing the currency markets
5: 100%.
3: Before your time.
5: Exactly right, mate.
1: He was a hungry boy. Right. Mark did what he had to do.
3: I don't want to, like, generalise on canteen ladies. Because they are the backbone of our community. But they are typically of an age and of an eyesight that would a lira would easily pass as a
1: And girl. Also terrifying.
3: Yeah, yeah.
1: That canteen, that's their baby. You don't mess with their canteen.
3: Oh, no.
0: They're not expecting the Wolf of Wall Street over here
1: no.
0: to be money laundering. Hey, coming up next, we're going to play a game of Reverse the Verse. We're going to introduce Dr. Chris Brown to us.
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0: 2 to 4 for your early drive home. It is Lou and Jarch with Chris Brown. Time for this. Yeah, it's the game where we get you to sing part of a song, we then reverse it, and we see how close you get to the original as you sing it backwards.
1: Got it.
2: It's a hard game.
1: Yeah.
2: But the reward, the payoff.
1: Really?
2: Unbelievable.
1: High risk, high reward.
2: Yeah. So I'll sing a song or you sing a song.
1: Okay.
2: Reverse.
1: Yep.
2: Reverse it.
1: Yep.
2: And then we've got to try and emulate it to get it back to the original.
1: I'm saying yep. Like I know what's going on.
2: But you just got to.
1: Let's just
2: trust me.
1: Let's just wing this.
2: Yeah.
1: Okay.
2: Do you want to give the first song?
1: Okay.
2: And then I'll, so you can watch and learn from the master.
1: You'll be able to demonstrate perfection.
2: Exactly.
1: And then I can attempt to copy.
2: Exactly.
1: Understand.
2: All right.
1: Just any song?
0: Any song.
2: Mm-hmm.
1: Okay. Here we go. How do we sleep?
0: All good. Okay.
2: All right. Now we're going to reverse it.
1: Okay. Bill, see what I.
2: You play it one more time?
0: Of course I can.
1: Bill, see what I.
2: Bill, see what I. Well, I think at the end part I might have mucked up.
1: I don't know whether the first bit was right. I don't know, but
2: sometimes you can think you're so wrong.
1: But you're the expert in this, so I'm learning.
2: I'm not confident. How'd I go?
0: All right, here we go.
2: How do we sleep?
1: Ooh,
2: yes,
1: pretty good.
2: So far off. How do we sleep?
0: I like it.
2: Yeah, I'd say that's 80%.
1: Yeah, you were there.
2: Okay, now my song for you. Are you ready?
1: Yeah, I am.
2: These are my confessions.
1: Okay.
2: Okay, so reverse it.
1: Yep.
2: Snow chef comes in.
1: Oh, jeez.
2: We'll get one more time for you.
1: Here we go. Yep.
2: Snow chef comes in.
1: Okay. Sniff, I'm a step and cheat.
2: I think you may have got the start. I think the end, I'm unsure.
1: It fell
2: I'm
1: away,
2: unsure.
1: Didn't it?
0: All right, here we go. Let's have a listen.
1: Teach the best the mouth finch.
2: You got these and my, and then it went Shamal Feast.
1: Yeah.
2: So, look, it's a pass.
1: There was, yeah. There was
2: for the first time.
1: Oh, I'd be drug and alcohol testing that guy.
0: Absolutely. Yeah. You're walking that straight line. All right. Have you got another song?
1: Yes. Okay, you ready?
0: Here we go.
1: Last plane out of Sydney.
0: Classic.
2: Okay.
1: All right. A few words to this one. And this Daniel Psal. Good luck.
2: Okay, one more time for me.
1: And this Daniel Psal.
2: His sister Daniel Psal. Nah. Nah, did not get that.
0: Let's go to the tape. Let's see how we went.
2: Last plane out of Sydney.
1: Oh!
2: Off.
1: Apart from Sydney, it was bang on.
2: Last plane out of Sydney.
1: Yeah.
2: Okay, I'm pretty happy with that.
1: You were taking the plane out of a different city.
2: Yeah, it wasn't coming from Sydney.
1: Sicily,
2: was,
1: I think you were flying
2: Sicily.
1: Out.
2: Yeah, I believe that's the song.
1: Good on you. It's probably a much better, nicer place to be flying out of.
2: Beautiful.
1: At this time of year.
2: So, exactly. Get us to Europe.
1: I like the innovation.
2: Thank you.
0: All right, Louise, final one.
2: Let's go. Slice of Heaven.
0: That's a classic.
2: Kiwi classic.
1: Kiwi, absolutely.
0: Here we go. Let's reverse that.
2: Never ever
1: sal. Oh, I need that again.
2: Okay. Never ever sal.
1: Never ever
2: sal. I reckon you got that. I reckon that's had some gusto to it as well.
0: It had a good feel to it.
1: I got a reverse Kiwi accent on that too.
0: Yeah, that's right. That's hard to do. All right, let's have a listen.
1: Price of Heaven.
2: Kind of.
1: Slice of Heaven.
2: One more time.
1: Slice of Heaven.
2: Slice of Heaven.
1: I may have overdone it.
0: Yeah, it felt quite operatic, actually.
2: Well done, though. How'd you feel for your first time?
1: I'm hooked in.
2: Yeah, it's a good game,
1: I want to do it every day. I know that violates the terms and conditions of the game, but I love it.
2: We'll get it in one more time.
1: Okay.
2: We'll get it in one more time for sure.
0: What a pro. Coming up next, Chris has something for you, Lulu. Yeah. We'll get to that in just a minute. It's Lou and Jarch on Triple M.

0: Your early drive home, it is Lou and Judge with Dr. Chris Brown filling in this week.
1: Now, Lou, it's a big day. Look, I've got to say, I am honoured to be here on arguably the day of days.
0: Can I just say as well, mate? Me too. Massive honour.
2: Have you guys done? This is some type of stitch up.
1: We're obviously celebrating something big. You'd be aware of what we're celebrating today?
2: No, I'm not. I'm getting fed up.
1: I'm disappointed that you're not aware of the day that it's a day that it's changed a lot of lives. I think it's made Australia a better place.
0: It's very significant.
1: It's huge.
2: I mean,
1: we are nearly at the end of the show, and I'm anticipating you're going to have gifts, or you're going to have something to celebrate the day. But you're looking at me like you have no idea what I'm talking about. Which
2: is it, Steve Carell's birthday?
1: Which hurts.
0: It's not Steve fascinating Carell's. If it was.
1: This is a big milestone for you, as well.
2: Oh wait,
0: I don't want you to cry, but it could bring you to tears.
2: Is this a year anniversary for Jarch and I on Triple M?
0: She's done it.
1: It is.
2: Is it?
1: Happy birthday to the Lou and Jarch show. Congratulations.
2: So, not Steve Carell's birthday, but it is
1: Steve Carell's
2: birthday.
1: It is massive. I'm honoured that I'm here. Jarch is not here.
0: Yeah. LP's not here.
1: LP's not here.
2: A whole year.
1: A whole year.
2: Crazy times. God, I couldn't even remember the first show. Surely you've done some prep here.
1: Well, we have done a little bit of prep.
2: Okay.
1: We do have something very special for you.
2: What is it?
1: Because whilst it may not have caught your attention, it was the 1 year anniversary of the show starting, it did catch the attention of someone who you truly adore and mildly obsess over. Here's a little hint as to who might have helped us out here.

0: Bieber.
1: It is such a big occasion that to wish you...
0: No, you didn't.
1: Happy birthday. Welcome. Play it, Justin Bieber. No, we didn't get a message.
2: We didn't.
1: Sorry, mate.
0: There is so... Do you know how many times I've been pranked on radio with Bieber? There's so many.
1: He was pretty busy. He was on his laptop queuing up his next set for the next Coachella. So he couldn't come to the phone. Mm. But he sends his best regards.
0: Wow.
2: Yeah.
1: So happy birthday.
2: Congrats on a year, Lou.
1: From us.
0: Thanks, Sky.
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0: 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Let's check the DMs.
1: I'm still angry at you guys.
2: No, I'm out of the circle of trust, clearly. Yeah. It's early days.
1: Pretending I did you had a happy birthday from Biebs.
2: I did. I mean,
1: because it's our 1 year anniversary, Jarch, and our anniversary. No, we're not married.
2: Wow.
1: Well, it is, isn't it? 1 year anniversary of our show.
2: Yeah.
1: But I do have some DMs. Lines to say to a man who's pissing you off. The video went viral.
2: It's gone crazy.
1: Yeah. Like 2 million views and like 145,000 likes. I may have made that up, but something like that.
2: Similar.
1: My expectations were extremely low, but I see you bought a shovel. You're the first person I've met who reached their full potential. So I suppose that's sort of like,
0: what is that like?
1: I don't know. I don't understand that one. Oh, I like this one. You're the reason they put instructions on the shampoo bottle. I refuse to argue with someone I had to lower my standards for.
2: Yes.
1: That's good.
2: Yeah, that's the one. Which one would you use? Which one are you going to use?
1: That one.
2: Yeah.
1: That's great.
2: Are you now waiting for the moment to use that?
1: On you?
2: Yeah,
1: after that Bieber thing. I lowered my standards on this show, inviting you on. I admire you don't let facts or reality get in the way of your opinions. My personal favourite and last one to finish. Listen to your hairline and take a step back.
2: Oh, yes.
1: Not the hair. You've got a great hairline.
2: It's hanging in there.
1: Barely. You've got luscious locks. Looks great.
2: Oh, thanks.
1: Oh, I shouldn't be. Actually, I take that back.
2: That's nice.
1: No, I take it back.
2: You look great as well.
1: I take it back.
2: We're out of here.
1: Tomorrow's Thrust Thursday. I'll explain all tomorrow.
2: Okay, do I need to warm up?
1: Yes.
2: Yeah, okay. Get those hips moving. We will see you at 2 o'clock tomorrow afternoon. It's Lou and Jarch with Chris Brown this week.
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3: Hey, I'm Tessa Randello, an emotional tribute to Neil Danaher with a state funeral at the MCG today. A couple of his grandchildren, Cooper and Rosie, got up to speak about their pop.
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3: To some other news now, the Prime Minister is concerned about the human and economic impacts of escalating war in Iran, while US military says it struck almost 20 targets in Iran during the latest round of attacks, saying they were in self-defense. The alleged Bondi gunman is being hit with a number of fresh charges. There's another 19, including shooting with intent to murder, in addition to 59 offences following the mass shooting at a Hanukkah event on December 14. And Aussie tennis player Nick Kyrgios says he's thrilled to be back, winning his first singles match since Jan. He's taken down Corentin Moutet in straight sets at the ATP event in Stuttgart.
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3: The Rabbitohs will don a special whiteout jersey when they clash with the Broncos. The stripes and logos will be replaced with white, with Jai Arrow's last name printed on the back in support of their former player who's recently been diagnosed with MND. While Brisbane will wear jerseys with Jai on them, Broncos coach Michael Maguire says the rugby league community will come together.
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9: 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Tonight down to 17 and tomorrow a possible shower with a high of 28. 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
12: A show live out of Queensland for every single Queenslander. Wednesday afternoon, the 10th of June, a man that is facing his toughest fight yet, a man we've put in quarantine because it's his toughest fight to date, battling the Lurgy, Ben Dobbin. Hello, mate.
13: A runny nose and a cough and a sore throat is not my biggest fight. I just want to make that clear. But hello, Elliot. Hello, Queensland. How are you? Yes, I'm doing it from the depths of the flour mill at Ipswich this evening as I battle the man flu.
12: Oh, no. It's taken greater men, Dobbo.
13: I've been sent to the spare room. I've been isolated in my own car. There's Glen 20 being sprayed around the household. The incense candles are being burnt from every pillar of my life back in the nation's capital. But guess what? I still survive and I'm still on air. That's all that matters, mate. Winners never quit and quitters never win.
12: What's the rules of the twins? Because if you're a crook, I imagine you don't want to be around tiny little humans. Are you banished?
13: Well, I reckon I got it off them. I caught it off them. Yeah. I caught it off the ferals. Yeah. I mean, you can thank the beautiful daycare
12: and how that went.
13: Yeah, mate, that's where that's all come from. So, yeah, look, I'm all right. Mm. I mean, we've got a lot on today, thank God. We've worked hard. I'm a bit sore, but you know what? Only the strong survive, Elliot, as you know. That's why I'm still here, mate.
12: It was like a speech from the film Gladiator. Plot twist, he does die in the end. All right, today on Triple M's Rush Hour,
13: we want
12: to speak to couples across this state that sleep in separate beds and have found a way to make it work. We'll get there in the world of rugby league. Kurt Donoghue of the Dolphins at 5:10. But coming up next, Dubbo, this week you have been entrenched in Maroons camp.
13: Yeah, I certainly have, and a superstar, Golden Boot legend, is none other than Rockhampton's own Harry Grant. I caught up with him for the Rush Hour. That's up next.

0: Live across Queensland on Triple M, the Rush Hour. You were Dobbo and Elliot. And this week, Dobbo, before the Maroons head down to Melbourne to get ready for game two, you've been entrenched in Queensland camp. You've been sitting down with a few of the boys.
1: Yeah, I certainly did. I caught up with Harry Grant. He's the Golden Boot winner and the captain, along with Cameron Munster, of the Melbourne Storm. One of the real good blokes of the Queensland Maroons.
2: Harry Grant, thanks for being a Triple M. Game one done and dusted. How was the review last night? And obviously, you guys looked at a lot of areas. You must have been happy with the effort, but just, you know, obviously mitigating circumstances around that loss.
3: Yeah, I think it's obviously hard to watch back some stuff knowing how close you were, but I think it's a great opportunity to learn and make sure we're better for game two. And I think we did some things well in game one, but we certainly got some things wrong. So

0: But Max Plath, those kind of blokes, you know, JJ Fifita, that really stood up, that Billy believed in them and they got the job done.
1: Yeah, I think so. And I think the biggest thing for me and for the team, we know how much footy Billy watches. So I know what he values in a player, and, you know, the team that he picks, I know that they're going to come out, work hard and got really good habits in their game. And, you know, there's a bit of extra skill that goes along with that too. So, yeah, I think they all stepped up really well, played their game. And, you know, I guess now they've got a feel for the week, what it looks like. And, you know, fingers crossed they can be better for the run and, you know, really build their week again.
0: Going to Melbourne on Friday, get acclimatised in a lot of ways, a bit uncomfortable. You live there. How different is it playing in Melbourne compared to, like, here, even though it's overcast? How different is that?
1: Yeah, it is a little bit different. Obviously, yeah, I guess I've gotten used to it over the years, but I think maybe one thing's probably the MCG and playing at a round stadium, a little bit more space, so you can get a bit of a spatial awareness. And yeah, I think it's good to sort of just get down there, settle into things, and like I said, that's the best thing for our prep, so yeah, we'll enjoy that.
0: Hey, Fini Fuiaki comes into this side. Jesse's form's been impressive. You couldn't keep him out.
1: Yeah, for sure. And I think, you know, I come up against Cooley just before coming into Origin, play against the Dolphins a few weeks out, and yeah, he terrorised us that night, and, you know, I think he's been doing that to oppositions for a long time. And yeah, he's been in and around the squad for a number of years now, and yeah, it's good to see him get that opportunity.
0: Good to have Reece back. I mean, obviously, all the talk has been, but we know what Reece can do. He did it to you guys. And I don't want to bring up the grand final last year, but, like, you know, when he gets his footy on, he's unbelievable.
1: Yeah, and I think a lot of people probably don't see what Reece also brings to a group. You know, he brings a lot of joy, you know, a lot of X factor, but also really cares about his game. And I think he'll certainly bring a different opinion or voice and eyes on the way that the game's played, and I think he's only going to make people better in here.
0: New South Wales, number 21-man squad, Crichton's out. Noelani Tuaise comes in, and there's still some question marks over Moses and everything like that. How hard is it to game plan when you don't know what the full side looks like?
1: Oh, I think it's just more just continually bringing it back to us, and, you know, there's certain players that are in their side that they'll be there come Wednesday night and can certainly do a bit of vision and understanding of their game. But I think it's more important than going after our game and, you know, righting a few wrongs from game one.
0: Where were the wrongs, in your opinion?
1: I think we sort of fell away from our game a bit. I think we started really well, earned some field position, and then I think in certain periods of the game, we sort of went away from that, played a bit conservative, and I guess that's the game at the moment. They scored points quickly in the end, and you know how easy it is to do that these days.
0: Good on you, mate. Best of luck for next week.
1: Thanks, Dubbo. Cheers.
2: That's Harry Grant of the Queensland Maroons before they head down to Melbourne. Game 2, State of Origin. It lives here on Triple M and the Listener app next Wednesday night, that will be. But coming up next on Triple M's Rush Hour, and a safe space for any couple across this great state sleeping in separate beds, and you've found a way to make it work, we need to hear from you next on Triple M.

0: Live across Queensland on Triple M, the Rush Hour with Dobbo and Elliot. And at 5.10 this afternoon, we will be sitting down with the boys from the Dolphins. Kurt Donoghue joins us, and we'll have a double pass for you to head along to that game. Dolphins-Roosters, Friday night, you can hear it too on Triple M.
1: Darcy Moore is a Collingwood captain in the AFL. And obviously, he's a premiership captain, and he has a very high-profile relationship with a Triple J producer down in Melbourne. And I don't know her at all, but, you know, her name is Dim Sullivan, right? And very, you know, very, very obviously well-known. But the biggest thing that I was reading about last night is that D. Sullivan is her name. They've decided to cohabitate and live together, but live in separate rooms because they want their independence, and they obviously live in the same house, but they want to have their own space. And it, well, it's very wokey, but you know, it is a thing
2: now.
1: Anything
2: to do with woke? Yeah.
1: Well, I think it's very wokey. And they have decided that, you know, it's really important for them to be individuals, so they've had separate rooms.
2: Okay.
1: So I asked last night at home whether or not that was a thing, and in my camp, whether or not that would be something that would appeal to Am. And she's like, absolutely, absolutely, if we could have our own rooms. I'm like, well, never going to happen. Like, no way in hell. But it got me thinking about people that absolutely want their own rooms. I mean, and they can obviously stay married. There's nothing wrong with the relationships. They decide that they want their own space at night. It's more than sleeping. They have their own privacy. They can go to their own rooms. Like, I don't know when there's mattress time and how you go about that. I suppose you go and knock on the door, go up the hall and knock on the door. But this is now becoming a very much a thing that happens more and more often. And I would like to know, are there people? I don't want it because, oh, he snores, so we've got our own rooms. But if you absolutely need your own space, not one bit of problem in your relationship, and you decide to have separate rooms, I want to hear why. Why you do it? Like, you know, I know people that are still married that live in separate houses that actually are still married happily but have their own space because they want to be individuals. It's not for me. I mean, I don't like it, but 133353, if you are one of these people where you are having separate rooms in your marriage or you are happy, I want to hear your story.
0: Okay, 133353, want to learn about the lifestyle. So separate beds is the same, right? If you're sleeping in separate beds or you got separate rooms, you want to learn about these people.
1: Separate rooms. I'm not worried about separate beds in the same room, like if you're in two singles. Yeah. I want separate beds. And I don't want, he snores, so I sleep in a separate room. I mean, seriously, I mean,
0: we all do that.
1: Every Australian snores.
0: I would love to do this. And I mean, my partner and I, Abby, are very different when it comes to touchy-feely in that she wants to live in my skin and I quite like a bit of personal space. I would love to have my own separate room to come and go as I please, to sleep in there, maybe not every night, but a few nights a week, have the space, have my own things in there. I actually miss that sometimes living with someone else. I get it.
1: Wow. Well, I don't want it at all. You know, what's the point in being married? What's the point in being in a relationship if you want... I mean, seriously, this is why you are a weird cat.
0: That is, like, okay. 133353, that is why I'm a weird cat. I tell you what, our favourite calls too, we're going to sort you out to see Rock Powerhouse Evanescence hit the Entertainment Centre.
1: Yes.
0: That is March 16, 2027. You don't want to miss one of the most iconic bands in modern rock live in Brisbane. Tickets info at livenation.com.au. See, this could be your alarm clock if you had your own room. 133353. Separate living, separate room, separate beds. Love to take your calls next on Triple M.
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2: University Road's a busy run for traffic in all directions through Angus Smith and at Yolanda Drive roundabout. Stewart Drive, there's some minor queuing outbound at Fairfield Waters Drive, and Railway Avenue traffic's clearing well with short bursts of outbound build-up through Boundary Street. Works are continuing with a full closure for the Ring Road the 13th and 14th of June, 9pm to 6am. 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

0: Live across Queensland on Triple M, the Rush Hour. You were Dobbo and Elliot, 5:10 this afternoon. We will check in with Camp Dolphins. Kurt Donoghue joins us, one of their stars. And also we'll have double passes to hand out to the Dolphins and the Chooks. That's Friday night at Suncorp Stadium.
1: Yeah, Darcy Moore, the Collingwood captain, and his partner, Dee Salmon, they live in separate rooms in the same house. Happy couple. They like their own space. They like their individuality. We wanted to hear whether or not it's a thing and whether or not people do it. Cass from Russell Island, good afternoon. How are you?
2: I'm good, thank you. How are you guys?
1: All right. Do you do this?
2: I do this with my partner. We've been together about 15 years. Probably living together for about 13 years, and we've done this pretty much from the get-go.
1: Why?
2: It started off, he was working night shift.
1: Yeah.
2: But he's a neat freak, and I'm so not a neat freak. And it just works out better that he has his space and I have my space. I don't have to share a bed. I don't have to share blankets. You know, I can spread out and I don't have to worry about another person.
0: I quite like the concept, Cass. Do you, like, out of a 7-day week, do you have a couple of sleepovers, or is it every single night?
2: Every single night. The only time we ever really share a bed is if we go, like, away, staying away somewhere, or either at a hotel or somebody's house.
1: Well, then we will. Hang on. There's missing potion to the relationship here. How does that work?
2: How does what work?
0: If you were to lie down and cuddle, I think.
1: Yeah. What about cuddle time? How does cuddle time? What room do you go?
2: We're up front with each other. We either room. We just we're up front. You want it? Yep, cool, let's go.
0: You want it?
2: That's
1: it. I'm starting to like this more and more.
0: Thank you, Cass. That's the most romantic line I've ever heard. Let's head to Kippering. Terry, thanks for calling Triple M's Rush Hour. You've been married a long time and you made a change.
3: Yeah, mate, about 35 years. Probably the last, I reckon, 15 of them we've had separate rooms.
1: Happy, though? Happily married?
3: Oh, happily married, yeah, totally. More happily now.
1: Why did you move into separate rooms?
3: Well, basically, it started with all the common denominators, you know, that we've had, the snoring. We both snore, but you don't hear yourself.
1: Yeah.
3: No. I worked shift work, she works day shift, clashing and waking each other up, going to bed, waking up, you know. The thing, so we thought, we'll just swap around and it just became a thing, and just enjoy our own space, you know.
0: Does it affect, I love Cass's line before, but yeah, intimacy, Terry, does it impact that?
3: Well, you're not just allowed to do it in the bedroom. You know, as long as the kids are moved out, right? You know?
1: The fact that you're watching a current affair is concerning. But anyway,
0: that gets you going.
1: Hey, Karen from the sunny coast, good afternoon. How are you?
4: Not too bad. How are you guys?
0: Hey, Karen.
1: All right. Yeah, are you a party to this? You in separate rooms?
4: Not even the same. Like, I don't even share. Like, no. Sorry. I don't even stay on my side of the bed.
0: Oh, you roll on to your partner, Karen.
4: We're all tangled up, arms and legs everywhere.
0: That's spaghetti.
4: That's it. Right. I don't think we've been married long enough to sleep in separate rooms.
0: It'll come.
1: How long have you been married for?
4: 38 years.
1: I'm with you, mate. I'm with you.
0: These are great calls.
1: I hate sleeping on my own.
0: You know what? Let's go back to Russell Island, Cass, because the way you described you want it, yeah, was the most romantic thing I've heard today. We are going to send you along to see Evanescence. You and your partner, you get date night,
2: awesome,
0: then get back on the boat to Russell Island, then get back to your different bedrooms, all right?
2: I know, that's a hotel room.
0: God, that's a hotel night. I respect that. Good on you, Cass. This is Triple M's Rush Hour.
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6: Traffic on University Road's a busy run in all directions through Angus Smith and Yolanda Drive roundabouts and Stewart Drive. There's some minor queuing outbound as you're heading through Fairfield Waters Drive. There are due to be works this week for the Ring Road, a full closure for cleaning 13th to the 14th of June, 9 p.m. through until 6 a.m. between University Road and Mount Lowe Parkway. Slow down at night on roads. It'll reduce your risk of an accident as you never know what's around the corner. Search Street Smarts for more information and drive safely. 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

0: Live across Queensland on Triple M, the Rush Hour. 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
0: The only time this radio station gets complaints is when we don't do Obscure History of a Week, because it is a chance for the students of this state that don't pay attention in school, and that was Dobbo and myself. 3 minutes. Spend 3 minutes with us. Learn something you can take forward in life for the rest of your days. 1930, we're going to go back to today. Almost 100 years, almost as old as Penrite. We know the FIFA World Cup's on the way over the next couple of days. Dobbo, the Aussies' first game Saturday actually been shown at South Bank in Brizzy. A big contingent of Socceroos fans will be showing up there. But the FIFA World Cup, 1930, was the first ever World Cup. And doing some research today, geez, it looked a lot different back then. First up, four teams arrived on the same boat. So you picture this, it's 1930, and you got European teams on a boat called the Conti Verdi. The trip took 2.5 weeks. So this would be like the Socceroos, England, I don't know, France and Spain all stuck on a cruise ship for a couple of weeks playing table tennis whilst they waited for this tournament. Yuck.
7: I wonder if they all train together. I mean, why not have a little mini tournament on a boat? Like, if the boat, like, if they're all on the boat together.
0: Yeah. Have a little court set up to play.
7: What could
0: field.
7: Possibly go wrong?
0: Plenty.
7: What could possibly go wrong?
0: But the thing is, back then, too, you don't have, film review, anything like that. Like, they would have been able to do nothing. No training, like, no preparation. Anyway, Argentina won that World Cup. Romania were part of the tournament. This is one of my favourite storylines from it. Romania's team, the Socceroos, they've got national selectors, the coach or whatever. Romania's team was just picked by the king. he was entirely in charge, and they reckon what he did, a lot of the time got on horseback, but he travelled across the country, went and watched local soccer games, put together a team.
7: How'd they go?
0: They scored 2 goals for the entire tournament. They featured dead last.
7: So it hasn't been a good one. It wasn't good for them.
0: One of Uruguay's stars, they made the final. His name was Hector Castro. He only had one arm. He was nicknamed El Munco, the one-armed one, after losing part of his arm in a sore accident. Get this, 6 months before the World Cup, he still played. They went to the World Cup final. They actually scored in that final as well. It's like the local equivalent of turning up to Magic Round with one thong and still being best on ground come Sunday night at the Caxton. El, what do we call him? Munco. And the Munco. The final. The final was played with two different balls. You know, today, I don't know if it's Adidas or Nike that have the sponsorship this year, but those balls were worth like $150 each. Back then, they were made of raw cowhide. Two different balls. So Argentina wanted their own. Uruguay wanted their own. Neither side would budge. So the version of FIFA back then, their solution was Argentina got to use their ball for the first half. Uruguay's ball was used for the second half. Argentina went on to win 4-2, and those four nations that travel over together, guess how they got home?
7: They all went back on the boat.
0: All on the same boat. 2.5 week return trip to be at a tournament for a week.
7: I'm pleased it wasn't the Titanic. That's all I'm going to say. I'm pleased that boat wasn't the Titanic.
0: I can report all of them did survive, and we will have your coverage too, by the way. FIFA World Cup, we'll catch up with our friends at SBS over the next couple of days. The Aussies in action Saturday, 2 p.m. You can catch that game, of course, on your tellies, but if you want to get out and about, get out to South Bank. It'll be a ripper.
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2: Traffic on Angus Smith Drive at the roundabout is quite heavy inbound, heading through to Ross River Road. Wilcock and Hugh Street intersection, there's some queuing outbound from the city. And Nathan and Duckworth Street, there's also queuing up at times. Full closure for the Ring Road from the June 13 to 14, 9pm till 6am between University Road and Mount Low Parkway for cleaning. 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
22: Hey there, I'm Tessa Randello. Australia's saying goodbye to former Aussie of the Year, Neil Danaher. Thousands of fans, family and friends have packed into the MCG with a sea of blue Fight MND beanies on.
23: Dad always said that when life throws you a challenge, you have two options. You can flourish or you can fold. And didn't you flourish?
22: Neil's daughter Loz there. To some other news now, the alleged Bondi terror gunman is now facing almost 80 charges after an additional 19 were added. He's not yet entered any pleas, returning to court on August 12. Conflict is escalating in the Middle East. Iran has launched retaliatory attacks after US strikes over a downed helicopter. The PM, Anthony Albanese, says he's concerned about the human and economic impacts of the fighting. And One Nation says its latest funding blitz has raised $500,000 in 8 hours. Comes after the party launched a new website.
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22: Both the Broncos and Souths will be wearing jerseys to show support for Jai Arrow when they clash tomorrow night. The Rabbitohs today revealing their whiteout design, which will have no colour except for the word Arrow on every player's bag. While the Broncos will have Jai on the front of every top, he played for both clubs before retiring due to an MND diagnosis. And Mitch Moses has reportedly only done light training on the Blues' first training session ahead of Origin Game 2, while Casey McLean didn't take part.
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2: 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And here's your host, Elliot Lovejoy.
4: A chance for you to go and see director Steven Spielberg's new flick. It's Disclosure Day. We deserve to know the truth. Only in cinemas June 11, and you could not have an easier task. This is easier than tying up your shoes, getting out of bed, or going to the bathroom. Beat Ben Dobbin in a general knowledge quiz. The tickets are yours.
5: Yeah. Okay, Elliot, you say that. Who am I playing this afternoon? Because, mate, the last couple of days, you put me up against Parker.
4: Yeah.
5: Then you stitched me up. I think Amanda was on Monday. Who have I got this afternoon?
4: We are going to the great region of Logan. Mitch, welcome to Triple M's Rush Hour.
6: Hey, Elliot, how are you?
4: Good, brother. How are you?
6: Good.
5: Hey, Mitch. Hey, Mitch. How are you? You think you can beat me?
6: Oh, I think I can.
4: Do you think, in terms of intelligence, there's an unfair stigma on us on the south side? I mean, I'm in the Redlands. You're in Logan. I feel like you've got a real chance here to prove that people from Logan are smarter than most.
6: Oh, I think we are smarter than the ones from Ipswich, Elliot.
5: Of course you do.
4: That's good. All right.
5: Of course you do.
4: Gentlemen, let's get started. We'll go question for question. And coming to you first, Mitch in Logan. There's an announcement today. The Gabba is back in operation when it comes to concerts in December. We'll unpack that later on. But who was the last touring artist to play there? I can tell you it was around 2018, 2019, Mitch. A worldwide star played at the Gabba.
6: Was it Adele?
4: Oh.
5: She did play there, but she wasn't the last person to play there. Yeah. I was there. She was in, I think, maybe 2017. Adele
4: who
5: was
4: do you
5: there.
4: Think it was, Ben?
5: It was Tay-Tay.
4: It was Taylor Swift. That point doesn't count. Ben Dobbin, which country issued nearly 500 climbing permits, a lot of them to Aussies, for Everest in 2026? Which country issued the
5: Nepal.
4: Permit?
5: Nepal. Nepal.
4: Of course, where Everest is. Mitch, you're down early. You need to come back strong here. The Queensland Maroons, a chance to redeem themselves next Wednesday. Cameron Munster, we know, is the captain of that team currently. Who was the former?
6: Dally Cherry Evans.
4: That is correct. Well done. Ben Dobbin. The FIFA World Cup for the Aussies kicks off on Saturday. But it was 2006 when they first made a World Cup after 30-plus years of being out of the competition. We had our heart broken in the round of 16. Of which was the nation to beat us? Right at the death.
5: Ooh.
4: So we got through the pool. I think we finished second in the
5: Netherlands.
4: Pool.
5: The Netherlands.
4: That Ben Dobbin is incorrect. Do you remember
5: who
4: that,
5: was
4: Mitch?
5: It?
6: Oh, I'm not too sure about that one.
4: It was the Italians.
5: Who was it?
4: It was Italians. A dive. Lucas Neal gave away a penalty, and I think it was only about 2 minutes to go when they got that. All right, Mitch. Who will be hosting this year's Logies, as announced today?
6: Robert Irwin.
4: That is correct. Ben Dobbin, if my maths is correct, which it often isn't, I think you need this to stay in it. Which city is hosting the 2026 Commonwealth Games?
5: Glasgow.
4: Yes. Okay. One more question each. Mitch and Logan, which Brisbane restaurant has announced they're going to close their doors permanently this Saturday night? I'll give you a hint. It is four letters.
6: Oh, I'm not too sure about that one.
4: Ben Dobbin, this is for the championship. This is for Ipswich over Logan forevermore.
5: What was the question?
4: Oh, for God's sakes.
5: Which restaurant is closing its doors
4: permanently
5: forever?
4: This Saturday night? Four-letter name.
5: Is it like ES something?
4: You know what we found out today? Logan and Ipswich, you guys are equal. It's a tie. Evra is what I was looking for.
5: Yeah, I was close. I said E.
4: I mean, you started with one letter, sure. Mitch, how do you feel? Logan, Ipswich, on the same page? Brothers, essentially. You okay with that?
6: Yeah, I'm okay with that one.
4: Dobbo?
5: No.
4: You don't feel
5: no
4: great. Way. Well, Mitch, regardless, we got your double pass to head off to the cinemas, brother. Well done.
6: Thanks for that, Elliot.
4: On you, mate. On you.
5: Good on you, legend.
4: Steven Spielberg's brand new flick. We will have.

0: Live across Queensland on Triple M, the Rush Hour. You are Dobbo and Elliot. Are the Dolphins back in action? They keep the Artie beats and legacy alive when they take on the Chooks this Friday night, Suncorp Stadium. Tickets online now at Ticket Tech. Fins are up. I mean, five in a row. Of course they are. Can't wait for this game. Dobbo, you'll be calling it. And a bloke that we just love to watch because he hits to hurt. They call him the Junkyard Dog. He's a big part of that lineup. Kurt Donoghue. Hey, welcome back to Triple M's Rush Hour.
1: Hey, lads, how are we going?
2: Couldn't be better. Hey, listen, it's always an important game against the Roosters. I mean, the Dolphins' first ever game when they joined the NRL was against the Roosters on a Sunday afternoon. There is the Artie Beetson medal, which everybody's playing for, and obviously because Artie played for both clubs. How important is it, though, I mean, to put all that aside, just to continue

0: the success when you've got your Origin players out to keep the points ticking over and get another win?
1: Yeah, look, it's really important, you know. We've got a fair few players out, but we're pretty lucky. We've got good depth in the team, and we want to back up with what we've done against Canberra the other week with when the boys come in, and we got a good win. So a lot of the boys are ready to rip in, and they bring a new little fresh feel to the group, which is good.
2: Kurt, this game last year at Suncorp Stadium, the Chooks won, but it was filled with brawls. There was sin bins galore. Spencer Lenu is in the fighting for the Roosters. I mean, you're a pretty honest guy. In terms of ranking teams you don't like and teams you want to beat, where are the Roosters?
1: Oh, look, I think they got one over us last year and they put 60 on us, so wouldn't mind getting one back on them this year, so looking forward to the game.
0: Of course you are. Hey, mate, talk to us about this hamstring of yours. I mean, you've been pretty lucky with injuries, but the hamstring that you did in the preseason seems to keep on playing up. Are you through that part of it, and have you ever had a hamstring injury before?
1: Yeah, look, I haven't really had hamstring issues before, and I'm definitely past it now. I've got through the last four or five weeks without anything, which is good. So, yeah, it was just kept coming back. It was a real low-grade hamstring, but yeah, it was a weird one. I'd be good for a few weeks and then it'd come back and it'd be out for a few weeks. And it was kind of just ongoing since March. So, but really happy I'm through it all now and I'm over the hump. I can kind of look back at that and take a fair few lessons out of it.
2: Kurt, what does State of Origin night look like in Redcliffe for you blokes? I mean, you're a bit like me, a blue in enemy territory. Are you hiding at home and hoping for the best? Do all the boys get together and jump on the group text or what?
1: Yeah, look, last game I just watched it in my house. I didn't want to get involved, but there's a few messages coming from a few Queenslanders into the group chat. I was swerving them until the game was over.
2: Last
1: so
2: minute, yeah.
0: I love that. Hey, mate, what's the biggest thing about obviously this club at the moment? You guys are now being talked about as a top four side. Are you listening to that internally? Is that being talked about, that you are a genuine chance of winning this comp?
1: Look, a little bit. We want to have the confidence of a top four team. We know what we're capable of. So we definitely know what the standard is, and anything under that standard is just not acceptable anymore. You know, we've been so close the last few years, and now it's our time to actually make the finals and give it a red hot crack. So we don't want to accept anything that's, you know, not of the top four standard.
2: The entire squad, geez, the last 5 weeks has been outstanding. Good luck against the Roosters on Friday night. Kurt Donoghue, really appreciate your time on Triple M's Rush Hour this Arvi.
1: Thanks, heaps. Appreciate it.
2: Dobbo, you'll be calling that game Friday night, and right now, 133-53, we actually have a double pass to hand out. Looking to right some wrongs of 2025 in this matchup at Suncorp Stadium. Do you think they get it done, the Dolphins?
0: Yeah, I do. They're very, very... Their depth is unbelievable.
2: Yep.
0: And I think they get it done. It'll be closer than we think, but they'll get it done, yes.
2: Hopefully this rain buggers off. We get a dry track to see Trey Fuller. 133-53. Double pass to the Dolphins and the Roosters. Up for grabs, the first person through on Triple M.

0: 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Penrite Oil, they are 100 years and still driven. This is a really odd story. And actually, I know this bloke pretty well, and I'm happy to go on record saying I think he's a really good fella. So, story out about one of Queensland's leaders where he's allegedly done something. He's the mayor of Townsville. His name is Nick DiMeo, and he's denied these claims, by the way, but allegedly he was on Magnetic Island when he got in a brouhaha with another patron on the weekend. A fight that we may never know whether it happened or not, but they're saying Mayor Nick DiMeo allegedly got in a sink over on Maggie Island with a younger gentleman. God knows what could have started this, why it may have happened, but who's punching on with the mayor? I don't understand how that would even begin.
1: Well, I like Nick DiMeo as well. I've got to be honest with you. He was the member for Hinchinbrook before he resigned
0: he's
1: from the Catter Party.
0: He's
1: a good man.
0: Yeah.
1: He really is a good man.
0: Yeah.
1: What I would say, what I would say about this,
0: what
1: is that? He's pretty. He looks after himself a lot, Nick DiMeo.
0: He's in good shape.
1: And you know,
0: I wouldn't
1: he's in
0: him.
1: Good shape.
0: No.
1: I mean, me neither. Like, punch on at your own rule. I mean, but unless there's a police charge or whether
0: Been,
1: I mean, come on.
0: Yeah.
1: I mean, I feel like there's
0: all
1: people
0: allegedly
1: actually looking. Yeah, yeah. I think there's people looking for, you know, maybe a little notoriety because they want to say that they've got in
0: they
1: a blue
0: he's the
1: with
0: king
1: Nick
0: of
1: DiMeo.
0: North Queensland.
1: Yeah.
0: And,
1: well,
0: okay.
1: he's far from the king. Bob Catter is the king.
0: Okay, sorry, the prince of North
1: Queensland. He's down the food chain. He's down the food chain. He's the mayor of Townsville. Just call him for what he is. Great bloke.
0: Yeah.
1: Mayor of Townsville.
0: Yeah.
1: But, you know, it's not the first time, and a lot of people would have had run-ins with celebrities at different stages. I've had my own run-in with a celebrity.
0: What, as in a negative meeting that led to a fight?
1: Can we wind back the clock to the year of 1996?
0: We are going way back,
1: January 4th, 1996.
0: Why do you remember
1: the Blues Festival? The Byron Bay's Blues Festival used to be at that time. It was in over Christmas and that. It's now no longer, but it was very much a thing. So I can tell you what happened. I may have met a young lady and we were talking.
0: This is how a lot of your fights started. Yeah.
1: Does anybody remember the great show, the iconic Australian show, Blue Heelers?
0: Does anyone remember? Dobbo, for me, that's a top two Aussie show of all time. That was my childhood, being able to stay up late enough to watch that show. What?
1: Well, I got to tell you, it was a very, very good show. And
0: really?
1: I liked it a lot.
0: Yeah, me too.
1: I really did.
0: Love it. Yeah, yeah.
1: But what I would say is this.
0: What?
1: The copper, PJ, mate, from all reports, a lovely bloke.
0: Yeah.
1: Till you actually have a run-in when you end up dancing with the wrong girl at a nightclub that he was dancing with a little earlier.
0: Fought PJ from Blue Heelers.
1: Well, we didn't fight. I had to threaten him on the beach of Byron Bay outside the beach hotel, right? And after I did that, I made sure that he knew under no circumstances you don't mess with Ben Dobbin. And after that, well, this is what happened.
0: Does he have the same version of this story, do you reckon? PJ Hashem was the character's name. Martin Sachs, the actor. I mean, we could probably find Martin. Surely
1: we could find
0: Martin Sachs and get him on Triple M's Rush Hour. If you remember the exact date, he would have to remember this happening.
1: He might have had a bit on board. He might have had a boot on board.
0: And were you sober? There you go.
1: Yes.
0: Oh, bullshit.
1: And guess what? Guess who backed down? Guess who backed down?
0: Oh.
1: Old Mr. Tough Guy PJ. PJ backed down, and I said, off you go, brother. And off he went. True story.
0: Okay.
1: I never watched Blue Heelers ever again after that incident.
0: So it ruined PJ forever.
1: It ruined PJ for me because, he was a wild critter. Oh, me God, he was a wild critter.
0: I think they killed him off eventually, so he had you in. Well, there you go. Martin Sachs, if you're listening. And by the way, you're the only person to ever get a stink in Byron Bay. It's meant to be the happiest place on earth. Go figure. Ben Dobbin, And PJ from Blue Heelers. Okay, coming up next on Triple M's Rush Hour, big news out of the Gabba this afternoon. The last concert they had there was in 2018. I'm pretty sure you were part of it. Not performing, but in the crowd. Taylor Swift was there. They've announced their first one in almost a decade. The lineup for me, a little bit surprising. We'll get to it next on Triple M.
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4: Traffic on Angus Smith Drive at the roundabout is quite heavy inbound through Ross River Road and Wilcox Street, Hugh Street intersection. There's queuing happening outbound from the city. Nathan and Duckworth Street, there's also some queuing at times. Bruce Highway, Cape Cleveland Road intersection works continuing through until 6 p.m. tonight and a 40k speed zone. The new Queensland government is delivering tougher e-scooter and e-bike laws from the 1st of July to stop behaviour that puts lives at risk. 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
0: Three stories that matter across the state this afternoon. First up, the Gabba. Last had a concert way back in 2018. If I've got my numbers right, it was Taylor Swift. Dobbo, you were there?
2: I was there at the Taylor Swift concert in 2018 with my daughter Ava and a good friend Liv Walsh. We were there. It was a night of nights. She sang Shake It Off and she was just wonderful, Tay Tay. I wasn't in love with her as much as I am now, but guess what? There is the legendary Spanish tenor, Jose Carrera, will celebrate his 80th birthday with a one-night-only concert at the Gabba on the 5th of December. So, if we don't have a cricket test on the 5th of December anymore, guess what we're going to have? We're having a concert. This is why the Australian Cricket Australia decided not to, because they knew Jose Carrera was coming.
0: A bigger event was coming.
2: A bigger event was coming, so than the test match against New Zealand, who cares?
0: To be fair now, to Jose, the friends he's bringing with him, geez, he's well connected.
2: Yeah, yeah. Robbie Williams, well, awesome talent. Yeah. I've seen a Robbie Williams concert, unbelievable. I've seen a Ronan Keating concert, unbelievable. The Cause, I love The Cause.
0: Me too.
2: Natalie Imbruglia, yes. Darren Hayes.
0: Natalie Imbruglia, like, torn, and Darren Hayes, one half of Savage Garden. A pop group that gave us hope in the early 2000s, and we had none.
2: Ann Wilson, Catherine Jenkins. Each guest performer is expected to sing a solo song as well as a duet with Carrera.
0: Oh, that's cool.
2: So, I mean, I'd go for Robbie and Ronan. There you go. I mean that generally. Well done. We needed something in December. We were looking for a cricket match. Instead, yeah, we got a concert. I like it. I like it. I love it.
0: Hey, don't forget about the baseball as well, Dobbo. The baseball's back in December too.
2: What, the
0: the Mighty Brisbane
2: the
0: Bandits.
2: ABL. Oh, the Bandits are back. Yeah, exactly. Yeah, perfect. Yeah.
0: Gout.
2: Jesus, you're red hot.
0: Thank you. Thank you. Gout. He's on the way to head over for his Diamond League debut. That's over in Norway. He's actually racing the bloke that he said was his hero growing up. We know he loves Usain Bolt, but Olympic 200-metre champion Letsel Tobogo was like Gout for him. That was the guy he wanted to be, and now for the first time ever, he's going to compete against him.
2: Well, I hope he absolutely smokes him. I hope Gout puts 10 metres on this bloke, because there's nothing better than beating your heroes. That's all I'm going to say. There is nothing better than when you meet your hero and then you crush him.
0: And you better him. You're talking like that's a personal experience thing. Have you got an example?
2: I was a very good auctioneer for a long period of time.
0: Yeah?
2: Leave it at that.
0: Oh, and you met the best in the country at that stage and you crushed their
2: soul. And beat him.
0: Well, similar to what Gout has done. He has the world junior record and Australian record, 19.67 seconds over 200 metres earlier this year. Wow. All right, finally, and I know you'll be...
2: Oh, mate, I'm not happy. I'm going to stop right now.
0: What?
2: Robert Irwin...
0: Yes?
2: ...has officially been announced as the host of the 2026 TV Week Logies. Now, look, I like Robert Irwin. No, don't do that. Do not applaud that. No, we don't like that on this show. Robert Irwin is a conservationist, he's an environmentalist, and he runs an amazing, amazing zoo up the sunny coast called the Australian Zoo, right, with his sister and his mother.
0: Yeah.
2: And his father is an icon, one of the greatest Australians of all time.
0: All good things so far, so why should he not be hosting the Logies?
2: He goes over to America and he wins Dancing with the Stars.
0: Rightfully so, great feat.
2: Win it in Australia, mate. If you want to be hosting the TV Logies here, you win Dancing with the Stars in Australia. You don't go on Dancing with the Stars in America to try and get your profile bigger so you're worldwide. You do it right here on DWTS in Australia. Then you get the Logies. You don't get the Logies because of what you've done in America.
0: Yeah.
2: We shop Australian. You want to be here? You want us to go up to your zoo? You do it here in Australia, and then I'll let you do the Logies. I don't like it at all.
0: Would you say that
2: get Rove back? Get Rove, or, you know, like, I'm being serious.
0: Well,
2: he
0: was
2: very good. He was very good. Well, I can tell you now, yeah. Eddie Maguire. There's another one who could do it. Eddie Maguire could do it.
0: Would you say that's not dissimilar to you taking huge Triple M cash instead of doing Ipswich Community Radio, you know, giving back to where you are rather than earning? Because that's all Rob did. He earned more money overseas.
2: No. I've never been offered a job in Ipswich.
0: Oh, that's the issue. Okay.
2: Please.
0: So your own people don't even like you.
2: Tempt me.
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4: Townsville's average unleaded price today is around $177 a litre, while some servos are selling it as low as $172. The average for diesel sits around $209. 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
11: 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Max Futcher, always appreciate your time, brother. What's coming up tonight?
12: G'day, team. A man has been arrested over an awful sexual assault of a teenager near Central Station. Police allege the 49-year-old attacked a 16-year-old girl last month. Police are on the hunt for a gang of teenagers on e-bikes who hurled objects at three Gold Coast buses, smashing the windscreens. And we have the details on a mega concert planned for the Gabba in December, featuring Jose Carreras, Robbie Williams and Natalie Imbruglia, among others. We'll see you on 7 News at 6.
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0: Live across Queensland on Triple M, the Rush Hour. You with Dobbo and Elliot. Tomorrow on Triple M's Rush Hour, more of the Maroons boys will hear from Big Tino and Tommy Flegler also as well, both after 4 p.m. Before we go tonight, this was poured through from the Courier Mail earlier today. It's a livability study about Greater Brisbane's most livable suburb. I can tell you, number one, Spring Hill. Petrie Terrace is in the top three. West End featuring in the top five. And Newstead rounding out the top 10. Paddington makes the top 20. But even your passage of the world, just above Redcliffe in 16th spot, Ipswich has made the list. This is a great day for your region.
1: Well, look, I mean,
0: it's a win.
1: Yeah.
0: You beat Newmarket. Yeah, you beat Bowen Hills.
1: I don't think they got it necessarily right. No, I mean, it's easy to throw Paddington and, you know, Tenerife and Chermside and Spring Hill and New Farm and all these suburbs. So what I've done is I've ranked my top five towns / suburbs of Queensland.
0: So you think this is wrong and you need the Ben Dobbin version?
1: Cue the music.
0: Yeah, it's cute.
1: In number five, a small little community in central Queensland where the men are from the mountains and the women work hard. It's a town called Springshaw. And I can tell you what, from the Virgin Mary Cliffs, from the Virgin Mary Rock all the way through Eclipse Street, it's one of the great, great suburbs / towns.
0: This
1: and
0: is
1: one that deserves its place.
0: On livability, what makes
1: mate,
0: it livable?
1: It's got everything there. Everything there, mate.
0: Like
1: pubs,
0: what?
1: Pubs, parks, a swimming pool,
0: medical
1: a
0: care.
1: Gym. It's got a hospital.
0: Okay.
1: It's got a showgrounds.
0: Springshaw makes
1: ready
0: the
1: to
0: list
1: go.
0: Of top five.
1: And
0: you've spread this out, Springshaw. Sorry, top five most livable Queensland locations. We're going outside of Brisbane here.
1: Number four. Look, I mean, I didn't come from here, but my wife was born, and it's called Brassall. It's a little suburb just outside of Ipswich. It's got the number one KFC in all of southeast Queensland. It's got more soccer fields. It's got Ipswich State High is there, which is a great rugby league school, and I love it very much.
0: Just very quickly, the Brassall KFC got a 3.3 out of 5 stars on Google. So is that a
1: We know Google ratings are flawed these days, and we could go down that road, but they are flawed.
0: Okay. Three.
1: Wood End.
0: Where's that?
1: One of the great, it's a great suburb of Ipswich.
0: Oh, for God's sakes, Ben.
1: Well, it's a great suburb, mate.
0: I'm not saying
1: it's got
0: not.
1: The number one. It was supposed to be the capital of Queensland. They built St Mary's Church there. It's got five schools within a kilometre radius. It's got beautiful parks. It's got amazing jacaranda trees. It is a very, very beautiful part of Queensland.
0: It was supposed to be the capital. Then what happened? Someone went out there to do a site check and thought,
1: well, the Bremer River didn't have enough depth to port ships. They built the church before they actually looked at the depth of the Bremer River.
0: Okay, Wood End. Two. Are we going anywhere past Ipswich?
1: Rainbow Bay.
0: Okay.
1: Now, for those who haven't been to Rainbow Bay down, it's a little, you know, you've got Greenmount, Coolangatta, then you've got Rainbow Bay.
0: Yeah.
1: One of the most wonderful, highly sought-after beaches, Snapper Rocks. It is just a wonderful, wonderful place to be.
0: Brassall to Rainbow. Go on then. Round us out, my friend. What do you got?
1: The great suburbs of Mount Isa. Now, I'm telling you, you might laugh at me about this. It's a working man's town.
0: It's expensive and there's nothing there but mining.
1: Hey, there's a rodeo there every year.
0: Okay,
1: the Mount Isa rodeo, one of the most highly sought.
0: Yeah.
1: Mate, there's a lot of stuff that goes on at Mount Isa. They have the $1 million hole in one. They have the Barramundi Fishing Challenge out at the lake. Mount Isa is the lifeblood of this state.
0: Wow.
1: You think about the champions that have come out of there. Scott Prince, Pat Rafter.
0: Yeah.
1: Greg Norman.
0: Okay.
1: Should I go on? Robbie Catter. The list goes on and on.
0: They have
1: Mount Isa.
0: Got a good sports land and they do free delivery, which does add to them. But, well,
1: I would say this now.
0: Yeah.
1: Mount Isa is the number one.
0: Most livable.
1: Mate, why not go to the regions? I mean, I could have thrown in Rubyvale. I could have thrown in Emerald. I could have thrown in Meandara.
0: Yeah.
1: Condamine. All these other wonderful towns where I've resided in. Mowra. Rockhampton. But no, I've gone seriously. Wood End and Brassall, unbelievable.
0: No, we have
1: Springshaw.
0: Yeah. Rainbow Bay and Mount Isa at number one. We have to go. Tomorrow, as I mentioned, Big Tino.
1: Are you with me?
0: No, I'm so far away from you, it's not funny. But if you want to move to Mount Isa, go for your life. Tommy Flegler joins us as well. Dobbo, always a pleasure.
1: Have a great night. I won't be here tomorrow, unfortunately, but I will see you on Friday. Mm-hmm. Georgie Parker steps into the hot seat tomorrow for the day. Have a great day and an even better night. And remember, as Elliot and I always say to you, when the wheat is ripe, keep the headers rolling in the paddock. We'll catch you again tomorrow.
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3: Hey, I'm Tessa Randello. Neil Danaher's wife, Jan, is remembering him as a selfless man at a state funeral today.
4: But MND doesn't define Neil. Neil is defined by his character, his integrity, his humility, his honesty, his strength and resilience.
3: She spoke at the memorial for the former Australian of the Year at the MCG today. To some other news now, Aussies are being told to stay away from a number of countries in the Middle East as attacks continue. Smart Traveller reissuing advice not to travel to a number of countries, including Iran, Iraq and Israel, adding there's a risk of further attacks and escalation. Briefly, One Nation claims to have raised $500,000 in 8 hours in its latest funding blitz, and a successful return to singles tennis for Aussie Nick Kyrgios. He's down the world number 36, Corentin Moutet, in straight sets at the ATP event in Stuttgart. Kyrgios hasn't competed since early January before withdrawing from the Oz Open due to injury.
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3: Tomorrow night, South and Broncos clash is all about Jai Arrow after the 30-year-old retired due to an MND diagnosis. The Rabbitohs today unveiling their whiteout playing shirt, which will have no colour on it other than Arrow's name across the players' bags, while the Broncos adding Jai to the front of their jumpers. Coach Michael Maguire says it's important to look after one another.
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15: Welcome to Triple M NRL Daily here on your Wednesday. We have a massive show for you today because there is drama in the New South Wales State of Origin camp. It's Charlie White here, and I'm joined as always by Adam Pengilly. How are you,
16: Charlie?
15: Adam?
16: I'm going well, and I think we're 7 days away from New South Wales and wrapping up this Origin series.
15: Fingers crossed, and the man who's been in New South Wales camp the last couple of days, Danny Widler, joins us. How are you, Danny?
17: I'm great. Yeah, I've seen them train today, and there are a couple of worrying things that went on at training. We didn't see a couple of their big guns going through the paces, which has me nervous.
15: Very concerning. So it's Casey McLean and Mitchell Moses did not train, Danny. Is that right?
17: Correct. Casey was there in a pair of sneakers, didn't run a step. Mitchell was there. He went through his paces without running, just doing a lot of stretching under the eyes of a physio at Blues training. Didn't take part in anything that I saw. Of course, we do get asked to leave training a bit early, though.
15: Yeah, well, we'll have all the latest on the State of Origin team news. If anything breaks during the show, we'll be right across it. Queensland, we're going to be talking them as well. So we've got some audio. Reece Walsh. Yeah, we've got to talk Queensland. Danny, we go into Triple M Brisbane, Triple M Queensland. Everyone's going to listen in.
17: Sorry.
15: You know, we've got to talk them up. I'll talk up Queensland today, guys. I think they win State of Origin game two.
16: Really?
17: You're the Billy Slater of this podcast. You are the Billy Slater of this podcast.
15: The bush poet. Call me the bush poet, boys. But there's so much to get to. Stick around. You listen to Triple M NRL Daily. We've got Danny Widler here, Adam Pengilly, and Charlie White. We'll be back very shortly.

0: Triple M NRL Daily with Danny Widler, Adam Pengilly and Charlie White. Breaking news and the biggest names in the game.
1: And nobody does the NRL like Triple M.
2: I will say it must be strange for you sitting on this side of the desk because obviously you're more of a podcast host these days. You did a great job with the immortal Andrew Johns on that fantastic podcast. How did you find hosting, Danny? I thought you did an incredible job.
3: Yeah, Charlie, you are so full of crap, honestly. Mate, firstly, forgot to say how's your favourite podcast. That was Reedy and Co. yesterday, I know. But it was fine. Look, I got through it. It's not my go, but I was happy to do it with the great Joseph Johns. What an honour.
2: Mm. He's an absolute superstar of the Origin Arena, but the guy who's going to be wearing a jersey that he made famous in State of Origin in the

0: I wasn't going to say anything.
1: Sorry, I'll redo that.
2: No, you're not redoing anything.
1: You're
2: not redoing anything. You leave that in, please, because you've had it's HIA time for you, hosting too many podcasts, too much of a star. You just got to remember that Nathan Cleary plays halfback.
1: Mitch Moses, mate.
2: Remember him?
1: I do, mate. And, do you know, the only thing is I was just trying to find a segue to move on into Mitchell Moses, and it just didn't really work.
2: You don't always have to be smooth, Charlie. You don't always have to be smooth.
1: No, you're right. So, it definitely hasn't been smooth to start this show.
2: Concerning signs at New South Wales, look, neither Mitchell Moses or Casey McLean were training. Now, I get confused by all this. I thought we're supposed to see Mitchell do something today, but, you know, he did nothing. And unless he's going to do some stuff after training, I've returned to do this podcast, but when I tried to stay as long as I could and they were wrapping up. So interesting that he did nothing. And the other was Casey. Casey turned up in his sneakers. And that's always a sign they're doing absolutely nothing. He had strapping on his ankle, not heavy strapping, but there was strapping there. And he hasn't been moving freely, I have to say that. The word I keep getting is that Mitchell Moses will be okay. They're confident. But tomorrow, Adam, you might have to come up here too. Hang from some trees, try and find a secret spot because actually you can see it from the road because tomorrow's a big day. Mitchell Moses needs to be at least running to some degree at full speed, that is, at least for some of the session. But the Blues keep on telling me that they're confident he'll be fine. We spoke to Nathan Cleary today about it. He didn't seem to have any great, not a huge insight to it. And, you know, I'm anticipating he's going to run full pelt tomorrow or we're going to be seeing more reshuffling in a team that's already had significant reshuffling. And I want to see Casey McLean training too. I mean, it's, you know, I know he's played his, he had his time there, 20 minutes or so, but he's got to be our strike center now, doesn't he? Along with Katoni. So you need more, you need to see him moving.
0: I think you'll probably find out a little bit more tomorrow, Charlie, because if Izzy Katoa was released to go back to Dolphins camp to play their game on Friday night, then you know that Mitchell Moses is probably going to be okay. But clearly Katoa's got a role being in that 20-man squad at the moment because they still have not given Mitchell Moses the absolute green light to play. And I'm a bit like Danny with this sort of stuff. I get nervous. I don't like guys carrying injuries late into the first week before the weekend, before an Origin game. You just want to see Mitchell Moses do something and do it well. And I know, Danny, you had the cameras out. His fitness test, was it a fitness test or did something with Parramatta medical staff on Monday? And I looked at it on the TV and he was walking. He wasn't virtually not doing anything, just doing a couple of little light kicks.
2: But what happened was Christian Nicolosi did the story saying it was a fitness test. We found it. Wasn't too hard to find. And Mitch saw our cameras after about 5 or 6 minutes. I wasn't thrilled that we were there filming him. So we did the right thing and turned it off. I said, well, we've got some shots. He did some kicking, did some running. But again, he needs to be doing it in front of Laurie Daly now, doesn't he? So, and the Blues are adamant that wasn't a fitness test.
3: Nobody does the NRL like Triple M.
4: First with the game's biggest headlines. We'll be back shortly on Triple M NRL Daily.

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2: Now, Casey McLean, he didn't train. You said he was in sneakers. If he's out, is it just as simple as Mark Nwangani-Tuase starts on the wing and Tolu Kula goes into the centres?
3: Good question. I'd assume so. Yeah. You know, they did have their, what do they call them? Their shadow players or their, extra players at training today. And one of those players was Fletcher Sharp. He was there. But again, they're supposed to be the shadow players or the training players. And, Ryan Couchman, I'm pretty sure it was Ryan Couchman was there.
4: even their teammates can't tell the difference between them anyway, don't you? So how are we going to tell?
3: the young tearaway Cooper Clark was there and the very handsome Ruben Garrick was there as well.
2: Wow.
3: So, you know, who knows what could happen, but you think that, they don't seem to be overly concerned by Casey. He certainly wasn't when he's addressed the media. I mean, he was dancing. You saw him dancing in the Panthers team song. So, you know, if anyone can dance, surely they can play a game of footy.
2: Was Hamoli Olakau'atu there, Danny?
3: Absolutely.
2: And how was he looking? Is he up and about? Is he flat about the decision? What was he like?
3: I'll tell you a little story, Charlie. Everybody wants to say how, you know, Hamoli should have the new what, what's after being dropped. There was a training set, there was a signing session yesterday on the Central Coast. And, there were a couple of thousand kids there. The last person who had to be dragged away from the kids, after an hour of signing was Hamoli. He was there, like Brian Toto's usually last and he was hanging around a bit, but Hamoli had to be taken away from the signing session because he was still wanted to, you know, at least help the fans out or do the right thing by the fans. So I don't think he's kicking stones in that regard. And that's just something I observed. And I asked some of the players about it today and they said he's been great. So, but that's the obvious bombshell selection, isn't it? Hamoli. Adam, I was getting mail about it and I talked about it on, your show, The Big Sports Breakfast that you're always on. And I kept on hearing that Hamoli was in trouble. But I wasn't confident enough to say at that point that he wouldn't be picked. I thought he might have been relegated to the bench. But Laurie's got all out and said, you're out, basically.
4: Yeah, I've been trying to get my head around it, Danny, the reason why Laurie has gone down this path. Let's be honest, we haven't had a whole lot of clarity from the Blues, and I'm not expecting them to come out and say, well, this is the reasons X, Y, Z, why we dropped Hamoli Olakau'atu. But I actually went back and watched Origin 1 quite closely to try and get indication about where are some areas that he might have made some mistakes. And we chatted about it a couple of weeks ago, Danny. There was the obvious knock-on from that Teddy pass. It was a shocking pass from Teddy late in the game. He had the cramp.
3: You can't blame him for that.
4: You can't. Not at all. There was the obstruction when the try was denied for Ethan Strange. Yep. And you could tell that was a set play that they'd worked on all week to get Ethan Strange one-on-one with Cameron Munster. And to you and I, we might think that was a bit unlucky that Hamoli took out Harry Grant and the try was denied. But they would have practiced that religiously all week. And his job is to miss the line. He's got to get through the line or stop before the line and not interfere. And I reckon there would have been a bit of frustration to come out of that. And then the other point I sort of came up with, there was some talk about the kick chase. And I think David Riccio might have mentioned it yesterday, Charlie, on this podcast. And I went back and watched, and most of his kick chases were really, really good, except for one. And that was the one where Kalen Pronga set up that break with Selwyn Cobbo and Hammer, and they scored a couple of tackles later.
2: Okay.
4: So maybe these are the little moments that Laurie has identified with his staff and said, you know what, we need to make a change. And then just quickly to add on to that as well is, it is strange that Dylan Lucas is predominantly a left-sided back rower, and he's going to play him on the right side. So he's playing on the opposite side to what he usually plays. But if you think about it, that's the side of the field that Kalen Pronga likes to attack. He's a left-sided player. He likes to attack down the left-hand side. I reckon Loz has said to Dylan Lucas, mate, you know KP better than anyone else. You're quick across the ground, got good leg speed. I want you to do a job on your club mate over there, and also maybe to put some pressure on Kurt Capel, who had a fantastic game, but he's not the quickest across the ground, and maybe Dylan Lucas got that speed to take advantage of him.
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2: And we'll take some audio now of Billy Slater talking about inspiring the Queensland generations of rugby league.
3: When Queenslanders come up to me and they say how proud they are of their footy team, like that makes me really proud to be a part of this, because that's what we're here for. Like this footy team has inspired generations for nearly 50 years now, and I was one of those generations, and it inspired me to be someone. And now this group get the opportunity to go and inspire our other Queenslanders, not just future Queenslanders, because they're inspiring grandparents, they're inspiring mothers and fathers, they're inspiring kids. It's all Queenslanders that love their footy team, and that's a real privilege to be a part of. This is their team, and it has been for, 46 years now, and it'll hopefully be for another 46 years, and it's our duty to go and make them proud and inspire them to get up and go after their life, and what an honour that is.
2: It is different, isn't it, boys, the way New South Wales talk about rugby league and the way Queensland talk about rugby league.
4: Who called him the bush poet?
2: That was the Hell of Sport podcast.
4: Okay. Well, that makes me lol. The bush poet. Look, Billy's genuine in what he's saying. Like, he genuinely believes it. It's just hard for, I think, people from this side of the border to cop, isn't it? It's hard for us to hear. And he does, but the thing is, he doesn't give a flying rat's about it. He's going to speak from the heart and speak to the Queensland people. They're the fire, the famine, the floods, and the locusts, and whatever, the cane toads, whatever they've been through. That's his belief, and good on him for believing it. You know, like he's firm in that. He doesn't hear us talking like this. You know, he's got his own views on what Queensland is and what the team means to the state. And in fairness, it does mean a hell of a lot to that state. But I also think the New South Wales team means a lot to New South Wales. I just think that we're more cynical or critical in our views on a lot of what happens. And journos down here, there's a lot more of them who will challenge things. Would you agree with that, Adam?
2: Yep, absolutely. Couldn't agree more. And Billy has done this for many series now. He'll try and pick on a theme, Charlie, or something, and to inspire his players. Remember, what was that word? Was it the Zulu word? He was using Ubuntu.
4: Oh, that's
2: yeah,
4: right.
2: That's right, yeah. Remember that? He was feeding that through the group. What was the translation of that? Or something like selfless and team or something like that. And the players were chanting in Zulu to each other on the field, brilliant, like when they're defending their own line. But you know what, Danny? If it works,
4: they believe it.
2: Good on them. If they believe it, good on them. Yeah.
4: They believe it.
2: He does have the respect of that Queensland team and the players. Like, they all seem to just love him. Could he be taking that mentality and bringing it to the Melbourne Storm potentially, boys? Have we heard anything more on that?
4: You love asking us about this, don't you? You love this question.
2: Well, and it would be the biggest story of the year if he gets the Melbourne Storm job.
4: Well, it'd be a big story. Look, the last time I checked, and I haven't checked in the last week or so, but I did speak to people at Melbourne who have told me that anything that happens is going to be Craig Bellamy's decision, but they will have medical input and they'll listen to doctors and all that sort of thing, right? But they have said to me that they believe, and I don't know whether this is just what they want me to hear, that Craig Bellamy is coaching as well as ever, and he's as invested as ever. So that's all I can tell you at the moment. But these things can change suddenly once doctors are involved. And, you know, if Craig Bellamy is told medically he shouldn't be doing coaching, well, then he won't do it. He's got to look after Craig Bellamy. But right now, that's the last I heard. But I haven't made a phone call on it for at least a week.
2: Yeah, out of complete respect for Craig Bellamy, Charlie, I don't think the Storm will do anything unless they sit down with Craig and it's driven and led by him and his family. If you want to go into hypotheticals, which we sometimes like doing on this program.
5: Yeah, love doing that.
2: I reckon it's going to take a hell of a lot of money, Danny, to convince Billy Slater to do that job.
6: Nobody
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2: The Tigers, guys, let's move on to them now because Benji Ball, is it over for 2026?
3: I don't think so, Charlie. They've got time to recover. They're in a really difficult spot. And after that really bright opening to the year, the first five or six games, we know what happened with some of those injuries to their key players. Yeah, Jareem Bullers and Adam Dewey's and Api Korosiar's suspension obviously hurt them. But that was embarrassing against Penrith on Sunday. I don't care how good the Panthers are or how white hot they were playing on Sunday. It's inexcusable to get beat 68-0 in a game of NRL. It's just simply not acceptable. The one thing I will say is, and Danny might have some thoughts on this too, I have been so impressed with the way Benji Marshall has conducted himself this year. He didn't try and sugarcoat it after the game. A couple of times this year, he's been really harsh on his players in press conferences. You can only imagine what he said behind closed doors. This might be the coming of age of Benji as a coach. If he can get his team through this really difficult period and still be contending for the finals with a game or two left in this season, then we're seeing the makings of a guy who could potentially be a really long-term coach.
4: Yeah, he's been impressive, hasn't he? I mean, the result was awful. Nothing impressive about that. But the bounce back and the way that Benji conducted himself is an example, I think, to other coaches. We saw Ricky, he wasn't too happy after the Raiders got rolled. He barely said a thing. But the way that Benji was, highly critical of his team, some of the terminology he used was, I haven't heard coaches say that, if ever. And yeah, this is a team that's built on him. It's built on his character. It's built around, what he's done at that club. And that the buy-in is supposed to be big. Well, they all sold out, didn't they, on that day? There was no buy-in at all. The Benji shares crashed. They just all sold at once. I haven't seen a team like that for a long time. Just not be interested in the game. I don't know what it was. And I know Penrith are brilliant, but they're not that brilliant.
2: Mm. Since Jerome Luai signed with Papua New Guinea, they have conceded 226 points. And only
4: are you blaming Michael Chammis?
2: 66 points. Well, Chammy does hate the Tigers, doesn't he? He's always trying to bring him down when he was a journo.
4: Chammy's a well-known Tiger hater.
2: Yeah.
4: So
2: yeah.
4: Maybe this is his little bit of, he'd probably be a little bit concerned about Jerome's form. Like we're talking, Blues 5-8s. I haven't heard Jerome mentioned.
2: Mm-hmm.
4: Mm. Where we're going from, from Mitchell Moses into a young guy who's made his mark, in Ethan Strange. And right now, on four, Ethan Strange is rugby league's best 5-8.
2: Luke Keary actually hammered Jerome Luai on Fox League over the weekend. He said Jerome has to stand up. He hasn't brought them success. They haven't done anything with him there. That's Jerome Luai since he came to the Tigers.
4: I don't often disagree with Luke, but I do think that Jerome has brought them some substance generally. He's helped create, along with Benji, obviously, a better culture. And he's, I think he's bought in pretty well at that club. On the field, he's been okay.
2: Mm.
4: He's been okay. I don't think he's been brilliant.
3: Played to his price tag on the field. On the field, he hasn't played to his price tag. But you don't necessarily, for a guy like him, they're paying him premium dollars to help them off the field as well. And I think he's certainly done that.
2: We'll see you next week, Danny. State of Origin, game two. How exciting.
4: See ya. Enjoy.
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6: Oh, Australia, Wednesday night, right around the country. It is fantastic to have your company, whatever you're doing. Thank you so much for keeping it on the M's. This man, speaking of the M's, dominated this joint for 30 years. Hello, Gleeson. How are you, brother?
7: G'day, Tomo. G'day, Australia. I am doing fine. Can't wait to get into this show, mate. We've got so much to cover. We've got, we're going to be talking about the Eagles' first number one album, which is an absolute killer from pillar to post. We've got R.E.M. in the at the band comp.
6: Yep, that's it. Sorry. Gleeson's band camp.
7: Gleeson's band camp.
6: Yeah.
7: I was just remembering the days of band comps.
6: Band comps?
7: Yeah, yeah.
6: Yeah?
7: It's unreal.
6: What, going, Battle of the Bands?
7: Battle of the Bands, yeah, yeah. Yeah. And we went in a few in the day.
6: How'd we go?
7: We won one or two, maybe.
6: Yeah.
7: But, you know, found wanting in a few others. But it was a great proving ground because you get to play, you know, your 15, 20-minute set, and then you get to watch all the other band sets, and you'd pick something up or you'd pick something apart, whatever you do. But anyway, band camp coming up very shortly. Adam Thompson's going to be joining us.
6: Looking forward to this.
7: From the Chocolate Starfish. He does amazing, amazing work. He's a really... he's a real dynamo, and he loves to make music that that lifts people up. And I'm very proud to call him a very, very good friend.
6: And not just music as well; does a lot with the Indigenous people in their camps as well.
7: He
6: boys.
7: Does, mate. He's a terrific guy. So it'll be great to hear what he's got going on.
6: AFL obviously tomorrow night, Gleeson, as is the NRL. I'm sure we'll get round to them, but the classic 9 at 9 is all about the AFL mascots tonight.
7: The team mascots.
6: I think we'll be able to get away with it.
7: Have we got the Capital City Goofball?
6: The Capital City Goofball? I don't think we do have that one yet.
7: Otherwise known as Homer Simpson.
6: Fooies are going to get us going. We've got tickets here at Triple M. We are giving away later on. This is going to be huge when they hit the shores of Australia.
7: We are bringing the Foo Fighters back to Australia. If they're coming to Australia, they're doing it for Triple M, Tomo, and that means we've always got plenty of giveaways for people all around the country to see them.
6: Everlong here at Triple M.

0: Jimmy Eat World with the middle on Triple M Nights with Dave Gleeson. One of these nights, we are going to dissect that incredible album. We'll do that in the next 10 minutes here at Triple M Nights with Dave Gleeson and Sam Fender. Some brand new stuff from him as well.
1: Now, in Rick Allen's life, something very, very terrible happened in 1984. Mm. Rick Allen was the drummer, or is the drummer, yep. for Def Leppard. He was driving like a lunatic. That's not under any kind of cloud. That's exactly what happened. He was driving way too fast in a luxury sports car. And it caused his left arm to be amputated.
0: Wow.
1: He thought about quitting at the time, but the band actually said, listen, whatever it takes, take as long as you want to recover, and we'll talk about, you know, the band going forward later on. He said that in September, during his recovery, letters of support from fans all over the world started pouring in. I don't know what happened, but I discovered the power of the human spirit and just said, you know what, I can do this. It was a collective thing. It was all this encouragement I was getting from other people, and then it just manifested itself in wanting to succeed, and that's exactly where it came from. Modified his drum kit. You obviously have seen footage of him playing one-armed. I hope a guy I know, Stumpy Munro from the band The Almighty, doesn't mind me recounting this story. We're sitting there in a place called Springfields. And we're discussing Def Leppard. We're like both hard rock bands, not really big Def Leppard fans. And I said, just

0: way of being magnanimous, I said, isn't it amazing that, you know, Def Leppard waited around for Rick Allen to get better so that he could play, and now he's playing with one arm. He said he would have shaped Drummer with two arms, and he's even double-shaped with only one. Hey, big shout-out to Stubby Munro. Great drummer from the almighty Scottish band of Some Review.
1: Oh, how good. Def Leppard, Pour Some Sugar on Me here at Triple M Nights. So we're Dave Gleason.

0: Dave Gleason, our Gleasonized Bandcamp at number 15 tonight. I'm looking forward to it. And brand new stuff from Red off the, well, it's not off, but it's been featured in the hugely successful series Off Campus. And also Adam Thompson from Chocolate Starfish will join us in the 8 o'clock hour as well.
1: Do you know I checked out Off Campus?
0: Hey, what'd you think?
1: Well, listen, if you're into watching guys who I guess are portraying university students with their shirts off
0: right.
1: a lot,
0: yep.
1: this is the show for you.
0: No wonder you loved it then, Gleeson.
1: I couldn't get enough of it, Tomo.
0: let's talk the Eagles right now.
1: Yes. Their fourth album, One of These Nights, is pretty adventurous. They'd become a little bit more rock than their original blues country styling, so much so that after the tour for this album, Bernie Leadon, who was one of the original members, decided to leave, and that's when Joe Walsh came into the band. But yeah, they've got some pretty pretty interesting songs on it. One of them is called Journey of the Sorcerer.
0: Oh.
1: And it's an instrumental piece that ended up on the Hitchhiker's Guide to the Galaxy. It's in the movie for that. But, yeah, it was a bit of a departure, so they lost a few fans, but obviously when you lose a few fans, you gain a few fans, and it's your band. You get to do whatever the hell you want with it, Tomo.
0: That's it.
1: So they did have a little bit of a departure, but the three big songs off it were One of These Nights.
0: Oh, what a song it is.
1: Lion Eyes, which is One of These Nights, obviously the title track. Lion Eyes, which I always thought there's a beer called Lion Ice.
0: Ah.
1: In New Zealand, I was like, well, why don't they have an ad for that? I think they ended up doing that.
0: Yeah,
1: I missed out.
0: Yeah.
1: You don't get a commission for stuff, for ideas that you have.
0: That's happened numerous times to you, I feel.
1: Mate, tell you what, I would be farting through silk if it wasn't for my ineptitude.
0: Okay.
1: And of course, Take It to the Limit.
0: Oh, what a song that is.
1: An absolutely brilliant song.
0: Have a listen to it. Outstanding.
1: Yes, baby, that's what we're going to do right now in honour of the fact that One of These Nights was released on this day back in 1975. One of These Nights.
0: Triple M.

0: Triple M Night Show with Dave Gleeson will be back in a sec. Think of this like a chance to head to the merch stand, grab your I Love Gleeso t-shirt. He's so dreamy. It's been 20 years since the boys from Rocky first hit the road.
1: Hey, g'day, this is Thomas.
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0: 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And Gleeson's got the stories to match.
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0: Triple M Nights with Dave Gleeson, ready to press play on some brand new stuff from Sammy Fender right now, Gleeson.
1: We are indeed. Now, Tomo, AI, it's in the headlines.
0: Oh, my God.
1: And I've got a bee in my bonnet about it because obviously you can. There's AI music now being generated and stuff. There's bigger fish to fry, Tomo. Elon Musk. So his AI unit is called Grok. That's the one he's been, putting information into, to teach it the ways of humanity.
0: Yeah.
1: So what they did a simulation, recently, and they said, well, if Grok, say Grok, AI.
0: Yep.
1: Did take over, was in charge of everything.
0: Ruled the world.
1: They did a simulation. Grok destroyed the world after 4 days.
0: 4 days, was it?
1: Four days. This is the, I nearly swore then. This is the information that these subhumans are letting people put into the AI sphere to teach it how humanity works. Now, goblins is something that people have been goblins. If you do a lot of AI searches, will mention goblins because people are feeding it disinformation.
0: Okay,
1: which is fantastic. Yeah. I mean, I'm not a hacker fan or anything like that, but if you're spending your time hacking to feed disinformation to AI, to make it go off the rails because he's a totally unfettered, unregulated, then I applaud you. Brings me to this new song, Sam Fender, Rein Me In. Rein Them In, for God's sake, that Altman bloke, Palantir, all these guys, they are out there running roughshod, and I'm probably being monitored right

0: Wednesday night, right across the country, Triple M. This is Nights with Dave Gleeson. Gleeso shortly, Gleeso Bandcamp number 15 tonight.
1: Number 15, yes, looking forward to that. Comes from an album that I was introduced to as a young man, and I still whack it on every now and again to enjoy the whole record.
0: Adam Thompson as well is going to join us. Gone solo, guys.
1: He has. He does so many things. We're talking about I'm going to talk about what he's doing with Chocolate Starfish.
0: Yeah.
1: This brand new song he's got called Firefly. Always great to catch up. He's a fantastic hang, just a genuinely lovely bloke.
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0: That's all happening here. 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Great to have your company wherever you are enjoying the content from the frontman of the Screaming Jets. Gleeso's band camp not far away, and Adam Thompson of Chocolate Starfish. But right now, Gleeso, a little bit of Everclear.
1: Yeah, Everclear. Between 93 and 2003, they released a bunch of albums. They were a three-piece out of Portland, Oregon, led by the great Art Alex Sarkis. Mm-hmm. He's a fantastic lyricist. They had some great success for those 10 years, but the last album they brought out, Slow Motion Daydream, not much happened, mm-hmm. and the bass player and drummer left to be on his own. Now, I'm not saying he's hard to work with, but he's had 1, 2, 3, 4, 5, 6, 7, 8, 9, 10, 11, 12, 13 people through the band, yep. since that particular time. Mm-hmm. But I have seen him play solo. He's fantastic. And Everclear in their current iteration. They're out there still doing shows, festivals, nostalgia festivals, and playing all over the United States.
0: Doing shows. It's unbelievable what they've got here, Gleeso. Would be 30 shows coming up over the next couple of months. Just ridiculous.
1: Summer in the Northern Hemisphere, you lucky, lucky, lucky bastards.
0: Do you reckon this one will get a run?
1: I reckon it'll get a run for sure.
0: Santa Monica, Triple M.

0: Linkin Park with Numb, Triple M Nights with Dave Gleeson, AFL team mascots is the topic in the classic 9 at 9 tonight. But right now...
1: In one time, at Bandcamp.
2: Lisa's Bandcamp.
0: Number 15 tonight of Bandcamp, Gleeso. Over 25 nights, we're going to give you 25 bands. You can only choose one song, which is your favourite song of all time. Tonight's task, R.E.M.
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0: Yep.
3: But they got to their sixth album. And this is when things started happening for them. The album's called Green. It was released in 1988. And they'd started to experiment. They did a lot of minor key stuff. So they decided to start writing songs more in a major key, mm-hmm. Which gives them a bit more up kind of up and aboutness, mixing around with new instruments, put a bit of mandolin and stuff in there, which wouldn't become quite so prevalent till their very next album. But yeah, this album had things like Stand in the Place Where You Live, pop song 89, and the song we're going to play in just a minute. It was a predecessor to Out of Time, which is when they really went through the roof with Losing My Religion. But yeah, it took them six albums, so it showed the commitment that these guys had. Same guys in the band the whole time. They just kept creating and creating and getting better and better at it. And by the time they got to this album, it was undeniable that they weren't just an indie pop rock band, that they were crossing into the mainstream.
0: Well, we're giving you the task, Lisa. R.E.M., where are you heading?
3: Orange Crush. Okay. I love it. Mm. End of song.
4: Don't be rude.

0: How good is it? Genesis, Land of Confusion, Triple M Nights with Dave Gleeson, Adam Thompson of Chocolate Starfish has gone out solo again. He's going to join us before 9 o'clock tonight and end at 9 o'clock, Gleeson. AFL team mascots and the classic nine at nine.
1: Were you saying your nickname's Horse at one stage, Stormer?
0: I might have slipped that out.
1: I was glad I never got, because I got a neck injury when I was about 12 years old, and so I never got to play senior rugby league. So I never had to stand in a shower with a bunch of other blokes with me little tockley there.
0: Little told you.
1: But that brings me to this show off campus. It's massive. It's huge. And it focuses around an ice hockey team at a university or college or whatever they call it. Someone wrote, I don't know where they sent the off-campus casting department to find the talent, but they earned their salaries and then some. Everyone in this show is the most beautiful person you've ever seen.
0: Oh, hang on.
1: Like, if they were in a supermarket, you would follow them around.
0: Oh, right.
1: And they're naked. A lot.
0: Okay.
1: This is a show about abs and those two things slamming together.
0: Right.
1: Then if you're able to close your eyes and look away, you'll find there's also a story. At first, it seems like the classic fake to real lovers trope, but it's not that. It's a bigger story. I feel embarrassed, Tomo. It's a bunch of 20-somethings with their clothes off.
0: It's a bit strange.
1: And mostly guys that I saw in the little bits that I took in. But, I just feel like some old guy perving on young chicks.
0: Okay.
1: And so it's not for me.
0: Yep.
1: It must be for you. It's for you.
0: Okay,
1: thank you. For people of your age and ilk.
0: Yep.
1: But if you want to see it, it's called Off Campus. The reason we're talking about it is because of this song called Messy by the band Red that features strongly on the show. So it's been getting a bit of play here. People seem to like it.
0: Triple M.

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1: NUI events and Triple M presents Sounds of Rock. 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The Screaming Jets. Diesel. Plus Ross Wilson, Richard Clapton and Tony Childs. Don't miss out. Jimmy Barnes headlining Sounds of Rock Townsville at Reed Park, October 17. 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

0: Triple M Nights with Dave Gleeson, Classic 9 at 9, not too far away. AFL team mascots tonight.
1: Oh, it gives you great pleasure to introduce back to the show a very good friend of ours, the great Adam Thompson from Chocolate Starfish. G'day, mate. How are you?
2: Gleeso, I'm on fire.
1: Excellent, mate. You've recorded a four-track EP. Tell us about that.
2: Yeah, so the EP is one I did over in Denmark at the end of the year. One of my good mates is a Swedish writer, producer over there, and we had a couple of trips and got some songs together. It's I guess a side project to Starfish, but it's the kind of songs that I feel like I need to articulate in life about the journey we're all on, and this latest one, Firefly, is a big part of that.
1: And this is the thing, isn't it, Adam? We're in the same boat, and people obviously attach themselves and have the music that they love from eras gone by, but that doesn't mean we have to stop being creative, does it?
2: I think it's really important that we still are, and I do believe, and you would probably agree with me, some of the greatest material that people of around our vintage are writing won't necessarily get radio airplay, or won't be a major hit, but they are able to express it because of 40 years of songwriting.
1: Yeah,
2: in a
1: exactly.
2: way that a young man or woman can't really tap into because they don't have that life experience. And we are doing that now. That's a great thing.
1: Yeah, it feeds the soul, doesn't it? It's like if it's stuck in you and you don't get the chance for an outlet, then it feels like you're kind of letting yourself down.
2: Well, it festers inside you, and I think, creativity is in all of us, and, your listeners as well, mate, they have it, but they often don't know how to tap into it, and sometimes you just got to take that leap of faith and do a continuous writing or just, have a sing or pick up a guitar, and it really does take you to another place that, that just day-to-day living can't, and all of a sudden you tap into something that the universe offers and you go, wow, didn't know where that came from.
1: Well, tell us about Firefly, the song, the new song that's just come out.
2: Yeah, so Firefly is a reflection of, I guess, the last 15 years. You and I have spoken about, mental health, and I know Triple M does a great No Talk Day, and one of those things happened to me when I was in a pretty dark place where I was at a Reiki master, and he was doing this work on me, and he said, right, Adam, what are you on this earth for? And I said, oh, I'm a singer. And he goes, no, that's one of your jobs. And I reckon I articulate, I'm an entertainer. And, I tried all these different ways of saying it. He goes, no, that's still what you do as a role. What are you actually here for? Stop thinking about it. And I went, I'm here to lift people higher. And as soon as I verbalized that, I went, everything I do, my performance in the band is to lift people higher.
1: Yep.
2: The work I do in the remote Aboriginal communities is to lift kids higher. The relationships that I have with friends is trying to be inspirational. So that's my role in life. And Firefly, the song, is talking about that and what I'm here for in this world.
1: Well, and it's so important that you say that because you do go through ups and downs. No one has a completely perfect life, but when you recognise that you're lifting people up, and hopefully you're surrounding yourself with people, like-minded people who are also lifting other people up, but they're lifting you up as well. So it is very synergistic, isn't it?
2: Oh, mate, it is. It's like that, that pay it forward thing. Yep. Honestly, you don't realise some days what a good deed or even a simple smile to someone or a compliment takes them to another level, because it may be the only one they've got all week, but it reframes their attitude to life and to themselves.
1: I really want to highlight this. You do go into the communities, outback, remote, Indigenous communities, and give so much of your time. Tell us about what that does, not just for the kids, but for you as well.
2: Yeah, so the program Outback Tracks, I devised that as a bit of an opposite to the reality TV, idol shows, all that sort of stuff, where it was all about measuring. And I wanted to have a program where people could contribute that creativity. And it didn't matter whether they'd never sung, never written a line in a song, never acted on a video clip. They could be part of a project that tapped into that. And so I get asked to come out to all these remote communities, and it's usually around a social conscience things that could be around mental health. It could be around physical, heart health or something like that.
1: Yep. Just living a healthier lifestyle.
2: Yeah, that's right. And the community have to write the words and the melody and come up with it and then act it out in a video clip to I guess, to lead by example. And what it does for them is quite amazing, because I can see it years on. I get invited back to these communities, and some of them, these kids now have kids of themselves, and they talk about that experience as being really important for them. And for me, it just reaffirms, you know, I guess the reason why I'm on this earth. And, you know, you only get one shot at it, I believe, and mm-hmm. you got to make it work.
1: Well, Adam, as always, mate, it's a freaking pleasure to catch up with you. And good luck with the EP. Good luck with the tour. And I will definitely see you out there on the road somewhere, my friend.
2: You will, mate. And don't be surprised, listeners, if Gluso gets up and rock chicks himself with us at some point, too.
1: Cheers, mate.

0: Back end at 8 o'clock here at Triple M Nights with Duck. How good was Adam Thompson just quietly, Gleeson?
1: Unreal, mate. I could talk to him all day and often do. You know, there was a bit of rivalry between the Jets and Chocolate Starfish when they came along.
0: Is that right?
1: They kicked off in about 94. And by that stage, you know, we'd had some of the higher trajectory stuff and, you know, maybe some of the middling out a little bit. But along came Chocolate Starfish and took the world by storm. And, I remember my mate Nick, oh, you got to see this band, Chocolate Starfish. I was like, yeah, piss off. But a great band and a great, great bunch of guys.
0: Celebrating AFL next, all things AFL with the team mascots, Gleeson.
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0: All right, here we go, all about the AFL team mascots tonight here at Triple M Nights with Dave Gleeson and the classic nine at nine, Gleeso. No doubt we'll celebrate the NRL Titans as well. But the mascots is on the agenda.
1: Well, you'll know more about this than me, Tomo. Mm-hmm. Have we got, has the Crows got a mascot?
0: The Adelaide Crow, Claude the Crow,
1: Claude
0: they call
1: the
0: him.
1: Crow.
0: Yeah.
1: There you go.
0: Yep.
1: Yeah, well, my favourite mascot is, well, it's this guy.
21: Oh, my God, I don't believe it. It's really you, the Capital City Goofball.
22: Hello, Dancing Homer. Glad to have you aboard. If there's anything I can do for you, just squeeze the wheeze.
1: Yeah, the good old Capital City Goofball. And then Dancing Homer took his job doing the baby elephant walk.
0: Oh, anyway. Okay.
1: It didn't fly in Capital City.
0: Didn't work?
1: That was the problem. It was from the minor leagues, didn't fly. Mm-hmm. Anyway, we are doing the AFL team mascots, and we're kicking off with Powderfinger. I guess this is to do with the Gold Coast Suns.
0: The Gold Coast Sunsets.
1: Is that...
0: No, well, they're the Suns, but the song is called Sunsets by Powderfinger.
1: Well, what they should have is, like, cheerleaders, the Sunsets.
0: Ah, there you go.
1: If you're allowed to have cheerleaders anymore, or are they forcing them at gunpoint to do that nowadays?
0: I think I think the basketball's a bit different. They still have a crack.
1: Oh, those girls do not want to be cheerleading.
0: No.
1: As far as I know.
0: What about when you see the bloke cheerleaders? What do you think?
1: Well, I've got a nephew who's goes in cheerleading competitions.
0: Yeah.
1: Yes, Nick.
0: That's the thing. It's like I see it a lot now.
1: It's getting bigger in Australia. Mm. It's massive over in the United States.
0: Powderfinger Sunsets AFL team mascots is what we're doing tonight here at Triple A.

0: Tom Jones gets a run. Triple M Nights with Dave Gleeson. What the hell are we doing here, Gleeson?
1: It absolutely took me the whole song to work out, oh, there's bomb in it, the Bombers.
0: Yep, sex bomb. We are doing AFL team mascots tonight. We've had the Gold Coast Suns with Sunsets and Powderfinger and obviously sex bomb right there.
1: Are they still sucking, the Bombers?
0: Oh, yeah.
1: Yeah, but yeah. Not this next team, mate.
0: No, they're going okay.
1: They have turned a corner.
0: Mm.
1: I mean, we're talking about a team who dominated through the
0: 90s. Yeah.
1: Some of the biggest family names, the Silvani name comes from Carlton, doesn't
0: Huge.
1: It?
0: Huge, yep, correct.
1: So, yes, we are moving into Blue Sky Mine. We are the old Navy Blues, Midnight Oil.
0: Triple one.

0: John Mellencamp, Rain on the Scare.
1: Oh, the Crows.
0: There you go.
1: Ah, the Crows. Well, they really need to knuckle down and get their 5-4-1-7 together, yep, and make a massive play for the second half of the season.
0: Well said. AFL team mascots we're doing tonight, Glee. So we've had the Gold Coast Suns, the Bombers, the Blues, the Eagles, and the Crows right there. What are we moving into?
1: Let's move on to Maxi Gawn's team. I mean, you know what? I don't care who your team is. If you don't love Max Gawn, you don't love AFL.
0: Yep.
1: I mean, the guy is a monument to the game. And, every time I see him talk, I think, he must be a great, great bloke to have around the team. And still at the top of his game after all these years as a ruckman, which is probably got to be one of the toughest things on your body.
0: Yep.
1: Let's get him on. Imagine Dragons with Demons.
0: Triple M.

0: Ugly Kid Joe with the Geelong Cats in the Cradle. Triple M Nights with Dave Gleeson. It's all about the AFL team mascots tonight in the classic 9 at 9, Gleeson.
1: A bit of a learning curve, aren't they, the Cats at the moment? Yeah, so they're having some ups and downs in the season. And, of course, Survivor before that.
0: Oh, yeah.
1: We are from Tigerland.
0: There
1: Is
0: you
1: that
0: go.
1: The Crows' favourite song or not?
0: It was before 2017, yeah. Also, I used to like the band The Killers before Jack Rewald hopped up there.
1: There's no playing The Killers in the Crows dressing room.
0: No, that's fair enough. That
1: Let's
0: is fair
1: move
0: enough.
1: On right now. These guys need to get a rocket up their ass. They've gone from premiers to sitting mid, late in the table.
0: Mm.
1: We talk, of course, of the Brisbane Lions. This is Mumford & Sons with Little Lion Man.
0: Triple.

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0: The Fooey's with Windows sees us out on Triple M Nights with Dave Gleeson, and that will do us, Gleeso. Wednesday night done and dusted. We just did the classic 9 at 9 AFL mascots. You'll see a whole heap of them, not only tomorrow night, but throughout the rest of the weekend, as well as Triple M.
1: NRL next week.
0: Rocking football. I think NRL Monday. Yeah, Monday night, I reckon.
1: Oh,
0: I like
1: rock
0: that.
1: On. I
0: yeah.
1: love it. Hope the Dragons are in there.
0: The Dragons will be there.
1: They found form.
0: Sort of, we've got to get around them somehow. Bloody hell. All right, mate. Have a good one, and I'll see you Monday.
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18: Right around the country on your Wednesday night. Welcome to the show. This is 2 hours of the best Australian music. Heaps coming up for you tonight. So from their brand new number one Australian country album, Midnight Mavericks, Kingswood, currently in Nashville. Temper Trap, we got a new album on the way. Classics too from Silverchair and Powderfinger. We welcome Spacey Jane home in November, December. Plus, we've got some collaborations too. Best friends for 20 years, Casey Bunns and Pete Murray. And newfound friends, the Ryans and Matt Corbett. And we love our Aussie acts doing well overseas. That's what's happening with G Flip and this song, Bed on Fire. Featuring on the Netflix show Off Campus, going gangbusters. G's performing shows, but by popular demand too. It weren't even planned. This song is going so great. So shows across the US and Canada. Going to get that on straight after Mental as Anything with Live It Up. Welcome to Triple M's Homegrown.

Mossy, Tucker's daughter. You're on Triple M's Homegrown. Coming up, we've got Ice House, the Super Jesus, best mates for 20 years, have jumped into the studio together. Casey Barnes and Pete Murray. It's a good time. It's called Time to Burn. Also collaborating are the Ryans and Matt Corby. Now, Matt is touring at the moment. Fingers crossed. A couple of boys from the Ryans get up and they play this live. It's awesome. It's called How to Breathe. It's new music, Triple M's Homegrown.

0: 20 years, Casey Barnes and Pete Murray have teamed up for new music, Time to Burn. We're going to get those lads in for a co-host. I reckon that would be a lot of fun. Coming up, well, the band, we all are waiting to get back together. Fingers crossed, Silverchair, Spacey Jane, they're coming home. Huge shows in November and December, and we'll get In Excess on too. 5 minutes, Triple M.
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15: Right around the country, it's a big second hour. 50 years going strong, the Angels, new music from Pacific Avenue. Can we do this so? The Vinyl, Super Jesus, Kingswood. From their number one Australian country album, Midnight Mavericks, they're currently in Nashville. The Tepper Trap are back. Introducing Parker 2 out of the Gold Coast. We'll get on the Living End too. This time tomorrow, they will be inducted into the ARIA Hall of Fame. Super exciting. And we'll get Goanna on straight after Deezer. Tip of my tongue. You're on Triple M's Home Grow.

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0: feeling is dead.
1: That is Parker, End of Everything, just 20 years old out of the Gold Coast. So much exciting things coming up. You're on Triple M's Homegrown. We're going to keep that going. Music from the Temper Trap. We'll get on the Hoodoo Gurus, Pseudo Echo, straight after The Living End, who at around this time tomorrow night would have just been inducted into the ARIA Hall of Fame. Super exciting. We congratulate The Living End. Here's Roll On Triple M.

0: It's the Mighty Hoota Gurus on Triple M's Homegrown. We're going to keep that going. Celebrating over 50 years as a band. It is quite incredible and still going strong. We'll get on the Angels. From their number one Australian album, Pacific Avenue, Things We Want to Say. And they are in the States at the moment. They are hoping to meet Keith Urban. They've been writing to him for quite some time, Kingswood. Just bought a studio in Nashville, got a brand new album out called Midnight Mavericks. If you want to hear that Keith Urban story, jump onto the Listener app and search Triple M's Homegrown. That's all coming up next.
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1: All eyes were on the sky in Townsville last night. We saw a rocket launching. Dr. Greg is a physics lecturer at JCU.
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2: 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And of course, today is Winston Churchill Wednesday.
21: At any rate, that is what we're going to try to do.
2: And we have gone right to the source.
1: So you're like one of Winnie's best friends.
22: Oh, we're pretty close.
1: Yeah.
22: We have a long-standing connection. I've obviously heard the show before. I've heard Winston Churchill Wednesday. I always smile when I hear those words from the great man.
1: I know.
22: When I was a kid, right, I had a very strange upbringing. My dad, still around, local vet where I grew up.
1: Oh, so you followed in each other's path, or you followed in his path?
22: Yeah, and so he would look after like the pets of the district and the area. But his passion was birds. So he was the bird expert. One time put a fake beak on a pelican that had it shot off. He made a fiberglass beak from using surfboard fiberglass and world first made an artificial beak for a pelican, right?
1: What?
22: So unbelievable. A bill that the bird used and got released with. But when I was 10, my dad entered in to win a Churchill Fellowship. So there's this thing called the Churchill Fellowship in honour of the great man.
1: Yeah.
22: And it's these grants, these research grants, to travel around the world to pursue your passion for the betterment of society. Great. Winston Churchill to a T, right? Always thinking ahead. It was established after he died. When I was 10, my dad got that Winston Churchill Fellowship. He won it. His topic to study for the betterment of humankind, wetland birds.
1: Huh. Like ducks.
22: Yep.
1: So did he go overseas to study ducks?
22: Odd topic, yeah. And so we as a family packed up for 2 months, 3 months actually, and travelled around the world going not to Disneyland like everyone else my age at the age of 10 was going to. We went to wetlands.
1: The ponds.
22: All around the world that all smelt in different stages of sewerage.
1: Ew.
22: So it was just the coldest, wettest places in the US, the UK and France. That's where we spent a 3 month family holiday.
1: So it wasn't actually that nice.
22: But it was unique.
1: But did you like ducks?
22: Sure.
1: But not
22: like
1: about ducklings.
22: Like, I mean, they're adorable, right?
1: You know that I'm actually going to tell you this as a vet, just in case you didn't know. If you touch a duckling, then the mother disowns it.
22: It's probably not true.
1: Is it not?
22: No.
1: Is it false?
22: No, yeah, I've rescued a lot of ducklings.
1: I've always been told that if you see a duckling on its own, you can't pick it up and pass it closer to its mother because the mother will disown it.
22: You know, so quite often, one of the most common call-outs you get in Bondi is to go out to like a building site or a swimming pool where a duck has raised her ducklings and they're sitting on the swimming pool and you have to bundle them all up. And you have to catch each individual duckling by itself and put them all in a box together as one big happy family, take them off, and take them away to a pond and release them.
1: And the mother goes, come on.
22: Mother is okay. She doesn't look twice.
1: Where did I learn that from?
22: I don't know. I mean,
1: definitely not you.
22: Definitely not. There's a Winston Churchill Fellowship in that topic. But, yeah, so that.
1: That's pretty cool, though. So you are pretty much connected to Winston Churchill.
22: I have lived a life enlightened by the wetlands of the world thanks to Winston Churchill, thanks to the great man.
1: Did your dad want a grant for something else, like pelicans or another different type of bird? He wanted the wetland.
22: That was his topic. He loves birds.
1: That was his dream. The ducks.
22: Hey, it's a niche. No one else took it.
1: I love it. So I think you've had the best three-month holiday as a child anyone could ask for.
22: The only drawback to it all is that I should have put that into practice because one time we did release a group of ducklings in Centennial Park in Sydney, right, which is the most contested real estate in the country when it comes to birds. We filmed this for Bondi Vet. We released all the ducklings with their mother and it was the last shot of the episode. They sort of swam off into the sunset.
23: Yeah.
22: At the last second, this swamp hen, which are like these purple, angry-looking dinosaurs.
1: Scary.
22: Ran across the water and we're about to say goodbye and he picked up one of the ducklings from this happy ending, picked him up, took him up to a tree and pecked him and ate him like while we were filming. And it was the worst. We never showed that on Bondi Vet.
1: It's a world exclusive.
22: To anything I've ever seen in my life. We just felt really deflated because we ultimately may have played a part in that.
1: Just up and sign up.
23: Up and down.
1: The happy
22: ending. Winston would not have liked it.
1: No, Winston would not approve of that.
23: There we go. That was a lot more bird-related than I thought that was going to be honest, but absolutely fascinating. And we've proven that you know little to know nothing about ducklings, Louisa. I tell you what, if you want to go head-to-head, and hopefully they are all duck questions so you can win some movie tickets, give us a call, 133353. It's you versus Lou next. Your chance to get some movie tickets right here on Triple M.
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23: 2 to 4 for your Early Drive Home on Triple M. It's Lou and Jarch with Chris Brown filling in, and it's time for this. Yeah, today your chance to walk away with a double pass to see Masters of the Universe. You can find the power within and see Masters of the Universe in cinemas right now.
3: It's a big moment.
1: I see you folding your questions. I'm not a cheat.
3: No, well, look.
1: I'm not looking over.
3: Those eyes dart all around the room.
1: No, I would never. I don't like doing that.
3: Mostly at the TV behind me, which is a little insulting.
1: There's a game playing at the moment. I'm like, oh, what's that?
3: But I reckon your attention's going to be on this because you're on a 2-day losing streak for the tickets to Masters of the Universe.
1: You haven't been very kind to me either.
3: No,
1: you've been
3: giving
1: the answers to the caller.
3: I'm kind of under instruction, to be honest. But but I'm also in defiance of just how seriously you take you versus Lou.
1: I know.
23: Too much.
3: And we have Clancy on the line. Clancy?
19: Yeah. Yep, that's me.
1: Hi, Clancy.
3: What are the confidence levels like today for you?
19: Oh, you know, I'm running off not much sleep with my 9-month-old baby, so not sure how I'm going to go, but, you know, I know a bit of my trivia.
3: Yeah, you're good with sport, entertainment.
19: Oh, sport, bit of a mix. Entertainment, depends what we're talking about.
1: Okay.
19: You know, bit of One Direction, I know that.
1: Okay, I like that. The no sleep is good for me.
3: Yeah. Really.
1: Not good for you, obviously, but good for me in terms of questions.
3: Just means I'm going to give you extra time and extra sympathy, I reckon, there, Clancy.
1: Okay,
3: all right, let's get underway here. Yep. We're going to put 30 seconds on the clock here, Clancy. You know how it works. First to buzz in with your name.
1: No, just buzz in.
3: Just buzz in with the answer.
1: Just say the answer.
19: Yeah. Just shout the answer
3: out. Just go crazy, okay. I reckon, Clancy, because Lou is ferocious and she is fast.
1: No.
3: All right, okay. Are we ready?
19: I'm ready. I'm pumped.
3: Time in the clock. Time starts now. Who was announced as the host of the 2026 Logie Awards?
1: You?
19: Sonia Kruger.
3: No.
1: Carl Stephen Novak. Larry Ender. Ryan Shelton. Hamish Blake.
3: No.
19: Tim and Maddie.
3: No.
19: Justin Bieber.
3: No. Okay. It was Robert Irwin.
1: Oh, sorry.
3: Tim and Maddie, though. I think the producers are rethinking their decision. Go Your Own Way is a song by which band?
19: Michael
3: Mack. Lou.
19: Go Your... Oh, dang.
3: Who was the captain of the Socceroos?
19: Michael Phelps.
3: Close.
1: Michael.
3: Different code entirely.
19: What's his name? Renato.
3: No.
19: Tim Payne.
3: Okay. No, it's Matty Ryan. What fish shares its name with an iconic Australian haircut?
1: Angel.
19: The mullet fish.
3: The mullet fish is correct. Oh. Well done. Who played the role of Gaylord Fokker in Meet the Parents?
1: Ben Stiller.
3: Correct.
19: Oh, dang, that was so quick.
3: Mick Fanning famously punched which animal?
19: Sharks.
3: Sharks. Blue. Crushing thirst since 1973 is a slogan for
19: solo,
3: which...
19: Solo,
3: well done. Which corgi breed is often born without a tail?
1: Welsh Pembroke corgi.
3: Oh, Lou, that is right in your sweet spot. Sorry there, Clancy. Which city would you be in if you were on the Spanish Steps?
19: Barcelona.
3: No.
1: Barcelona. Madrid.
3: No.
1: Palma.
3: Forget about Spain. Forget about Spain.
19: Milan.
3: You're getting closer there, Clancy.
1: Puglia. Rome.
19: Colorado.
3: Oh, Lou, right with Rome. Who is the voice of Woody in Toy Story 5?
19: Tom Hanks. Tom. Jesus, I'm so bad at this.
3: No, you're pretty good.
19: Clancy. Oh, shocking.
3: Clancy.
1: It's 5-3. I've won, but Clancy, you can have the tickets because you had no sleep.
3: Oh, my God.
19: Thanks, guys.
3: A rare show of generosity. Generosity that wasn't found during the quiz there, Lou.
1: No.
3: You were on it.
1: Yeah.
3: See what I mean there, Clancy? She was ferocious. She was not going to let that one go.
1: I just blacked out.
3: Went into a zone. Yeah.
23: I got to say, when the World Cup kicks off tomorrow, I'm very excited to see Michael Phelps lead the Socceroos out into the middle. That's going to be great. It is Lou and Judge.
0: The Early Drive Home with Lou and Judge.
23: It is Lou and Judge. Chris Brown filling in. Time for this.
1: Woof, woof.
20: I'm getting a dog.
23: We have been hearing about it all week. Louisa looking to get herself a dog. We have the vet in the studio. We've been putting it to the test and really, you know, feeling out if she's ready to be a pet parent.
3: Yeah, and we're just... deciding whether this really is a good idea.
1: Mm. Well, I've been thinking about it for 2 years, so surely it's a good idea.
3: Sure, but yeah, I mean, you've done the thinking, the planning, but there's been a couple of red flags. We're not going to lie.
1: What, because I didn't like picking up the poop?
3: Yeah, there was that. There was that. Just you just seem to be not quite there yet.
1: No, and I still have quite a few questions for you.
3: Yeah, I've noticed.
1: Like, I am wondering why they sniff each other.
3: Yeah. No one's given you my number, have they, around here?
1: Whipper has.
3: Okay, that's unfortunate. Because so, I feel
1: you'll
3: like
1: you'll be getting a few calls.
3: Yeah. So, yesterday we had the incident with the picking up the poo. We put your skills to the test. How quickly can you pick up poos on the rooftop, the Triple M rooftop? And you're a little slow.
1: I got 4 in 30 seconds.
3: But you brought enthusiasm, and I think that's something we can build on. There was no facial expressions that said this was disgusting. That was a good step. Today, yeah. I thought we'd work on your pet etiquette. Your pet etiquette.
1: Like at the dog park, talking to other pet owners.
3: Exactly, because this is the crucial thing. This is where you get judged. The dog park, it is not the happy-go-lucky, easy-going place you think it is.
1: No.
3: There is judgment in every corner.
1: And also, if your dog's like the, you know, class clown or running about or whatever, then you're frowned upon.
3: Yeah, you are.
1: Because you can't control your dog.
3: You get judged by your dog's behaviour because that is a direct reflection on you. So what I'm trying to do here today, I'm your sensei.
1: Okay.
3: I'm going to give you some skills, some life skills that'll help you get through the dog park.
1: I've got my pen and paper.
3: Okay.
1: I've got tips for dog park written down.
3: Number one.
1: Mm-hmm.
3: Are you ready?
1: Yeah.
3: Number one. Okay. Never guess the sex.
1: Oh. So don't go, oh, he's a cute little boy.
3: Geez, he's cute. She's sweet. No. No.
1: Just say, what a lovely dog.
3: Too risky. I went to university for nearly 10 years. Mm-hmm. I can't even tell.
1: Okay.
3: I walk up.
1: Well, you can't see the bit hanging out.
3: They're fluffy. And with all the oodles, you can't see the doodles.
1: Corgi's very low as well.
3: Yeah,
1: probably very hard to see.
3: It'll be dragging in the grass.
1: Yeah.
3: In long grass, you won't even see. So it's not worth it.
1: Okay.
3: Okay?
1: Yep.
3: Do not guess the sex.
1: Got it.
3: Use the word there. They're so sweet.
1: Yeah.
3: I don't care if that dog looks like Jocelyn Wildenstein or Danny DeVito.
1: Yeah.
3: They are so sweet.
1: Yep. Okay.
3: That's the phrase you need.
1: Yeah.
3: They're so sweet. Don't judge on the looks.
1: Mm-hmm.
3: Okay?
1: Mm-hmm.
3: Second one. Don't judge on behaviour.
1: Okay.
3: They, no matter how badly behaved they are, the owner of any dog doesn't believe their dog is badly behaved.
1: Okay.
3: Okay? You need to use this phrase. Gee, they're spirited.
1: Gee, they are spirited. Yeah, so sort of like, oh, what a, great energy.
3: Yeah, great energy, spirited.
1: Oh, great spirited.
3: Gee, so much joy for life.
1: Yeah. Well, look at them jump. Oh, sorry. Look at them jump around.
3: See,
1: yeah.
3: We're already coming unstuck here.
1: Okay.
3: You got to stick with me here.
1: Yeah.
3: These are life-saving tips.
1: Okay.
3: Respect-saving tips. Finally, your dog is going to be called Tim.
1: Mm-hmm.
3: You need to avoid dog parks where there's humans called Tim. Because we don't need you running around the dog park going, Tim!
1: Yeah.
3: What are you doing, Tim? Stop it, Tim!
1: And going, Tim,
3: I hate you! Tim, don't shit in the corner! Tim!
1: Or yelling, Timothy, get here.
3: Okay.
1: And then a man from accounting comes over. What?
3: Yep.
1: What is wrong? Because I get that sometimes with Lou or Lulu. I hear him and then I'm like, what?
3: Yeah.
1: Where am I going?
3: Dangerous.
1: I'm in the wrong place.
3: Dangerous.
1: Okay. These are good.
3: So odd, but you're going to have to scrutinise your dog park for no Tims.
1: Dog park with Tims. I wonder if they've got a sign that says no Tims.
3: You need to pick the times where there's no Tims.
1: Okay. And any other sort of phrases I should be throwing in? Like, you know, small talk with the...
3: Carry treats at around at all times.
1: Carry treats.
3: In every pocket.
1: Carry treats. And small talk with the other people at the park. Like, just...
3: Remember the dog's names.
1: Remember the dog's names.
3: You need to accumulate the dog's names. The dog's name's more important than the human names.
1: Okay.
3: Because you can all... You'll have instant respect if you're like, oh, Bella's back.
1: Yeah.
3: Geez, I love Bella. Isn't Bella a good girl? What's Bella? Spirited.
1: Spirited. Got it. Okay.
3: Okay.
1: I'm ready.
23: I reckon we need to put this to the test, Luke.
1: Yep. Let's do it.
23: Tomorrow, let's get you out there at a dog park with a dog.
1: Yep.
23: We'll see how you go with each of the phrases as well. We want the full phrases.
1: Done.
3: Yep.
23: Okay.
3: They're so sweet. They're very spirited.
1: No Tims.
23: And do let us know if you see a dog that actually does look like Danny DeVito, because that is a beautiful image.
1: Yeah.
3: Corgis are, there's a little bit of Danny DeVito in corgis. If Danny grows his hair out, he may be a human corgi.
23: Big time. Yeah. Absolutely. Coming up next.

0: Hey, game.
1: What I've found here, some of the weirdest, most bizarre laws from around the world. Now, the two of you going head-to-head, I need you to buzz in with your name and let me know the country that the law I'm explaining is from. Does that make sense?
2: Yep. Yeah.
3: The moment this became a competition, Lou's whole posture changed.
1: Went dark.
3: She sits upright. Her hands are ready. It's like there's an imaginary buzzer she's about to hit.
1: Lost all the love from behind her eyes.
3: Something different happens, doesn't
2: it? I'm not usually competitive, but there's something about games like you versus Lou and this sort of stuff that I really get into.
3: No, it hasn't gone unnoticed.
2: Yeah, you've noticed that. Another thing you've written down. Yeah. Noted.
3: It's on the list.
2: Okay.
1: Very observant. All right, here we go. Here's your first one. In this country, it is illegal to feed pigeons.
3: I reckon it's somewhere where there's a lot of churches. And a lot of pigeons congregating around, like, town squares.
2: Oh,
3: and,
2: I know.
3: And so, it's a country, right?
1: It's a country.
3: I'm going to say Vatican.
2: That's what I was going to say. Oh,
1: do you know what? It's Italy, so I'm going to give it to you. That is extraordinary.
2: Damn it, I should have buzzed in quicker.
1: Chris, you're one up. Well done.
3: Suck it, Lou.
1: Here we go.
2: Yeah, God.
1: Let's see if you can crawl back here, Lou. It is illegal in this country to blame someone for your farts. Oh. What country would that be?
3: I reckon it's a country where there's a lot of people in small spaces.
2: I'm Louisa. I'm going Korea.
1: It's not Korea.
2: Damn it.
3: Japan.
1: It's also not Japan.
2: Sweden.
1: It's also not a country with a small space. Big country.
3: Is it?
2: Africa.
1: Well, not a country.
3: Mexico.
1: It is not Mexico. Do you know what? Canada.
2: Oh, really?
1: Is the answer we're looking for there.
3: Big open spaces. You'd think
2: what? So you can't go, you farted?
1: You said, no, not in Canada.
2: Wow.
1: You'll be kicked out of there, toot sweet.
3: Wow.
1: All right. It is illegal in this country to put ice cream in your back pocket.
2: Who's doing that? How is that even a law? Who's doing that?
3: Oh, you know who's renowned for that, don't you? They've been putting ice cream in the back. You're going to take that one?
2: Yeah, well, you didn't say it.
3: No, go for it. Go for it.
1: What's your answer?
2: Italy.
1: It's not Italy. No.
2: Is that what you're gonna say?
3: I'm gonna say a cold country, because it could bring about sudden death, early death.
1: Oh,
3: I'm gonna say Iceland.
1: Yeah, no, also no, not Iceland.
3: Was the logic strong though?
1: No. Do you know it's quite a warm place to be honest, so no.
3: Is it
2: Brazil?
1: Not Brazil.
3: Colombia?
1: No. Do you know what? It's USA. I know there's cold parts, but apparently this applies to Texas, so it's a state based law. Bit of a tricky one there. That's all right.
3: Oh, jeez.
1: We're mixing them up. Chris, still in the lead. It's illegal to sleep on the job in this country.
3: Chris?
1: Yeah.
3: Japan?
1: No, not Japan. Go for it in Japan.
2: China?
1: No, allowed to do it in China as well, apparently.
2: Australia?
1: Well, I've seen you some days in here, Lou. No.
3: New Zealand?
1: Do you know what? It's a tricky one. Guatemala is the place.
2: How is it even a law? No one should be sleeping at work.
1: Well, that's exactly right. Maybe especially not in Guatemala.
3: Maybe they had big problems in the past.
2: You know what? I sometimes have a snooze on that couch, so I'm glad that's not a problem here.
3: Guatemala, a lot of volcanoes. Maybe it's dangerous to fall asleep in the job because a volcano will get you.
2: You don't know the lava's coming.
3: Yeah.
2: I like it.
1: Here's your final one. In this country, it is illegal to slap someone with a wet fish.
3: Yes.
2: Of course. Heard this one.
3: Yeah. It is.
2: Louisa, Finland.
1: It is not Finland. Good guess, though.
3: Sweden.
1: No, also, no.
3: Norway.
1: No.
2: Switzerland.
1: In fact, it's a lot closer to home.
2: Is it New Zealand?
1: No. Even closer.
2: Fiji.
1: No.
3: Indonesia.
1: No, you can't get closer to home.
2: Australia.
1: Correct.
2: Oh.
1: Yeah, absolutely. You can't do it.
2: You can't sleep. I'm bringing the fish tomorrow. Then I'll be arrested. I won't.
3: There goes Friday show.
2: Yeah. See you later.
3: Oh.
2: Wow, those are interesting laws. Probably unnecessary, some of them.
3: Nanny state.
2: Mm.
3: I'm calling it. Mm. Ice cream in the back pocket.
2: Yeah.
3: Bloody farts,
2: okay,
3: though.
2: So who won? It was 3-3.
1: I don't think tied. So. It was 1-1. Do you know what? It was. Do you want to go one more? Do you want to go one final one?
3: Tiebreaker.
1: Here we go. Okay. It is illegal in this country to wiggle while dancing.
3: Chris.
1: Yep.
3: You can't. It's going to be a very conservative country. They're not going to like any sort of showmanship. They're really going to like you to keep it very, very straight, very constrained. And so that country would be Ireland.
1: No, it's not Ireland.
3: They do the stand-up dancing. They do the Irish dancing, which is
2: China.
1: Also not China.
2: England.
1: No.
2: Hint.
3: The Wiggles banned from this country.
1: The Wiggles are not banned from this

0: country. Lots of islands in this country. Lots of, like, a big party place.
1: Finland?
0: No. You might want to go there in the summer if you're
2: Indonesia.
0: In Europe. No.
1: Greece.
2: France. Oh.
0: It is Greece. Yes. He's done it.
3: The doctor's done it.
2: Damn it!
0: We're back after this. It is Lou and Judge and Dr. Chris Brown for your drive home. She's not happy.
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7: Lou and Judge.
0: It is Lou and Judge with Chris Brown. And, Louisa, the world's been rattled.
2: It's the Bunnings world.
0: Uh-huh.
2: And I love my Bunnings sausage sizzles.
0: Yeah.
2: Thank God it's nothing to do with that.
1: What, you know, that has not changed. People can relax.
2: Yeah, so don't stress about the sausage sizzles.
1: Good.
2: But a man has been banned from Bunnings, which feels un-Australian.
3: It does.
2: Like, that's a place you shouldn't... Well, I mean, there are probably things you could do in Bunnings that would get you banned.
3: Yeah.
2: But this, I don't think it's ban-worthy. An Instagram post from the account called It's called Straya has gone viral after sharing a photo of a man who has reportedly been banned from Bunnings for allegedly riding a display lawnmower through one of its stores. So he's just honing through it. But, like, you've got to try before you buy.
3: Yeah.
2: You're not going to buy a Maserati without taking it for a hoon, are you?
3: When does a, you know, the transition between a ride-on lawnmower and a car, at some point, you've got to be able to have a test drive.
2: Yes.
3: You
2: like,
3: know?
2: I'm sure if you go to buy a digger or an excavator.
3: Yeah.
2: You're trying that out, your little two-tonner.
3: Yeah, it's not a small investment, the ride-on lawnmower.
2: They're expensive, aren't they?
3: You got to know. I mean, lowest prices are just the beginning. It was probably, you know, they'd probably beat the price if you found it somewhere else.
2: Exactly.
3: But,
2: and it's not like he's got it in, you know, mowing mode, it was called. You know how, like, you put the things down so that it mows? He's just riding around. He's just going for a little drive.
3: Yeah. I mean, are we sure about that?
2: I've just made that one up. But it doesn't look like.
3: No, it'd be hard to.
2: Mow the concrete.
3: It would be.
2: Now, I've obviously gone to the comments section.
3: Yeah, of course.
2: Banned from Bunnings after getting caught cutting someone else's grass in aisle 4.
3: Good one.
2: Understandable, scaring all the dogs in a hardware store. Someone put that man in a high-vis vest. He should have been in his high-vis vest. Do you need helmets for ride-on lawnmowers?
3: No.
2: They don't go fast enough.
3: No, but maybe he's just, you know, you always, whenever you need help in a Bunnings store, you can never get it.
2: Yeah.
3: They're always in like a separate aisle. Maybe he was driving to get help.
2: Yeah, and he probably would have asked if someone was around.
3: They're so helpful. They never say no.
2: No, they're so helpful.
3: Maybe he asked to use it.
2: True.
3: They would have been like, sure, go for it.
2: Maybe one of the Bunnings staff was like, yeah, mate, just give it a go. River up here.
3: Yeah. I love it.
2: I thought we'd do 133353. What did you get banned from and why?
18: Have you been banned from anywhere, Louisa?
2: I did get banned from the local pub in Christchurch. On my 18th birthday as well. So it was like all my friends were just going, you know, no fake IDs. Not that anyone would ever do that.
18: No.
2: But, you know, properly there, all my friends, they woo, got banned.
3: Yeah.
2: I can't specifically remember why, but maybe there was some carry on from me.
3: Mm-hmm.
2: But 2 years.
3: I reckon you would have been lippy.
2: Probably.
3: You would have been lippy.
2: Drink responsibly. But yeah, I probably was like, oh, I didn't do anything wrong.
3: Yeah.
2: And then all my friends just waltzing on in. 2 years I had to wait.
3: That would have really rubbed it into you too.
2: Yeah.
3: I got banned from my school canteen.
2: Were you a little thief?
3: It was similar, yeah, basically. You remember Paddle Pop Liquor Prize, that competition?
2: No.
3: So
2: too young.
3: Yeah. So you could the key to the Paddle Pop Liquor Prize competition was the prize was written on the stick.
2: Yeah.
3: And you could win holidays, you could win cars by joining the sticks together to form the image of the car or the plane. But the best part was the free paddle pop. And it was just free paddle pop was written on the paddle pop stick.
2: Oh, beautiful.
3: I had a really steady hand. And so I could get a felt tip pen and just a blank paddle pop stick and write free paddle pop in like perfect writing. And we'd take it to the canteen and they would honour them on the spot. After 3 months.
2: 3 months.
3: They had issued more free paddle pops in that school than the rest of New South Wales. And
2: so you got everyone to do it. So you're the little ringleader.
3: The entire school. And we, like, hundreds and hundreds of free paddle.
2: You should have started a business from it. So if you were getting the free, you go, right, 50 cents, then you would have been a real entrepreneur.
3: And once the game was up, they investigated it. They did a sting and they worked out that I was riding them. And so I got banned from the canteen for a year.
2: No chicken sandwiches for you.
3: No.
2: Done.
3: So if anyone can beat that.
2: Yeah, 133353.
18: Yeah, what a great idea. Where'd you get banned from and why'd you get banned? Give us a call. It's Lou and Jarch for your early drive home here on Triple M with Dr. Chris Brown.
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18: Lou and Jarch for your early drive home on Triple M. Dr. Chris Brown filling in. And off the back of a man getting banned from Bunnings after riding a display mower through the store, we've been taking your calls on 133353 asking where'd you get banned and what got you banned.
2: I'm excited for these calls.
3: Yeah.
2: They're going to be good. Damien, talk to us.
18: Damien.
20: Dr. Chris.
3: Hey, Damien.
2: Hello.
3: Down,
2: guys.
3: Hey, how are you?
2: Damien, talk to
20: good,
2: us.
20: I'm
2: what
20: good.
2: Happened?
20: Well, before I was 18, I went to, I think it was Time Zone at Crown Casino in the, not the main building, but the other bit, there was like a Time Zone area. And I went with a mate when I was about, 16, 17. And he pulled out like those lighter ignition things on old gas stoves. And he would put it to the side of the machine and you'd zap it and it'll print out tickets.
2: Oh, what?
20: I didn't get caught then, but the next weekend I went with him, he had a key that fitted the thing, and he opened it, and he pulled out a whole roll, and someone tapped us on the shoulder, and we got kicked out.
2: Who is this bloke? He's like a jack of all trades.
20: I'm not going to name his name on radio, sorry.
2: I wouldn't mind getting some free time.
20: And my real name's probably not Damien either. That's just a fake name.
2: Ah,
3: is your friend like a career criminal?
20: Yeah. I don't know what happened to him, to be honest. But we went there with good intentions, and then he zapped the side of it the first time, spat out like a couple hundred tickets. The following week, had a key, opened the machine, he took out a whole lot of those tickets.
3: What do you use all the tickets on though, Damien? Because you had a selection of like...
20: The first time, we got a couple hundred tickets, and we just got... Well, that small stuff in the counter,
3: yeah.
20: But the second week with a key, we took out a whole roll of them, but then we got caught.
2: Oh, no present, no giant toy for you. Thanks, Damien.
3: Missed out on 9 free Chupa Chups.
2: Yeah. John, what happened?
8: G'day, Mummy. Dr.
2: Hello.
8: Chris.
2: Hello.
3: Hello.
8: Yeah, this was over 40 years ago. It was me and a couple of mates, and nearly every Friday night we'd go down to the local golf club, which had like a motel attached to it, and we'd... They had the swimming pool for guests, but they had like a little hot spa next to it. So we'd go there and we'd drink Melbourne Bitter Long Necks, just with our heads hanging out the water, because we'd normally, middle of winter time was our preferred time. And we did that for probably 4 months until they got on to us one day and they said, if we see your number plates, we'll ring the cops and blah, blah. So we got a good 3 or 4 months. Out of sitting in there, it was mint.
2: That's not bad. That sounds like the dream.
3: Oh, good days.
2: Stubbing in a spa.
3: Good days though, yeah. John, weren't they?
8: Nah, that was good, mate. That was good. Long necks too, not stubbies. We don't mess around with
2: them. Sorry, John. That was ridiculous of me to even say that.
8: Silly Louisa.
3: If they were stubbies, you'd have to get out more regularly.
2: Too true.
3: That's exactly right.
2: John knew what he was doing.
3: Oh.
2: Mark.
21: Yes, hello.
2: Hello. Where'd you get banned from?
21: The school canteen.
3: Oh, well.
21: 15 in year 7.
3: Well done, Mark.
2: Oh, two of you.
21: Thank you.
3: Fellow.
21: It was a high.
3: Fellow.
21: It was a high.
2: Oh, you were stealing.
21: No. No. My uncle, he was half Italian, and he'd come back from Italy with liras and give me liras back then before they went to the euro dollar.
2: Yeah.
21: And anyway, the lira looked identical to a $2 coin. I mean, it was the same size and everything. So I got greedy. I mean, I got away with it for 2 weeks. I was getting a sausage roll, chocolate milk and me donut for a lira, which is probably... Back in the day, well, you'd have to convert it, probably 20 cents, you know. And the canteen lady just thought it was a $2 coin, but the third time I went in, she goes, no, no, no, no. We're on to you.
2: You see what you're doing?
21: I was using foreign currency to export food out of the canteen.
3: Mm. So you were playing the markets, Mark, is what you were doing, playing the currency markets before your time.
21: Exactly right, mate.
2: He was a hungry boy. Right. Mark did what he had to do.
3: I don't want to, like, generalise on canteen ladies. Because they are the backbone of our community. But they are typically of an age and of an eyesight that a lira would easily pass as a
2: And girl. Also terrifying.
3: Yeah, yeah.
2: That canteen, that's their baby. You don't mess with their canteen.
3: Oh, no.
0: They're not expecting the Wolf of Wall Street over here
2: to
0: be money laundering. Hey, coming up next, we're going to play a game of Reverse the Verse. We're going to introduce Dr. Chris Brown to her.
2: Yes.
4: The Early Drive Home with Lou and Jarch.
0: 2 to 4 for your early drive home. It is Lou and Jarch with Chris Brown. Time for this.
4: Reverse the Verse.
0: Yeah, it's the game where we get you to sing part of a song, we then reverse it, and we see how close you get to the original as you sing it backwards.
3: Got it.
2: It's a hard game.
3: Yeah.
2: But the reward, the payoff.
3: Really?
2: Unbelievable.
3: High risk, high reward.
2: Yeah. So I'll sing a song or you sing a song.
3: Okay.
2: Reverse.
3: Yep.
2: Reverse it.
3: Yep.
2: And then we've got to try and emulate it to get it back to the original.
3: I'm saying yep. Like I know what's going on.
2: You just got to.
3: Let's just
2: trust me.
3: Let's just wing this.
2: Yep.
3: Okay.
2: Do you want to give the first song?
3: Okay.
2: And then so you can watch and learn from the master.
3: You'll be able to demonstrate perfection.
2: Exactly.
3: And then I can attempt to copy.
2: Exactly.
3: Understand. All right. Just any song?
0: Any song.
2: Mm-hmm.
3: Okay.
0: Here we go.
3: How do we sleep?
0: All good. Okay.
2: All right. Now we're going to reverse that.
3: Okay. Bill, see what I.
2: You play it one more time?
0: Of course again.
3: Bill, see what I.
2: Bill, see what I. Well, I think at the end part I might have mucked up.
3: I don't know whether the first bit was right either. I don't know, but...
2: Sometimes you can think you're so wrong.
3: But you're the expert in this, so I'm learning.
2: I'm not confident. How'd I go?
0: All right, here we go.
2: Hello, we sleep.
3: Ooh! Yes, pretty good.
0: Too far off.
2: Hello, we sleep.
0: I like it.
2: Yeah, I'd say that's 80%.
3: Yeah, you were there.
2: Okay, now my song for you. You ready?
9: Yeah, I am.
2: These are my confessions.
9: Okay.
2: Okay, so reverse it.
9: Yep.
2: Snush have come as you.
9: Oh, jeez.
2: We'll get one more time for you.
9: Here we go. Yep.
2: Snush have come as you.
9: Okay. Sniff, I'm a step of cheat.
2: I think you may have got the start. I think the end, I'm unsure.
9: All right, here we go. Let's have a listen. Teach the best the mouth finch.
2: You got these and my, and then it went Shamal Fish.
9: Yeah.
2: So, look, it's a pass.
9: There was,
2: the first time.
3: I'd be drug and alcohol testing that guy.
0: Absolutely. Yeah. You're walking that straight line. All right. Have you got another song?
3: Yes. Okay, you ready?
0: Here we go.
3: Last plane out of Sydney.
0: Classic.
2: Okay. All
3: right, a few words to this one. And this Daniel Psal. Good luck.
2: Okay, one more time for me.
3: And this Daniel Psal.
2: His sister Daniel Psal. Nah. Nah, did not get that. Right,
0: let's go to the tape. Let's see how we went.
2: Last plane out of Sydney.
9: Oh,
2: kind of.
3: Apart from Sydney, it was bang on.
2: Last plane out of Sicily.
3: Yeah.
2: Okay, I'm pretty happy with that.
3: You were taking the plane out of a different city.
2: Yeah, it wasn't coming from Sydney.
3: Sicily, I think.
2: Yeah, I believe that's the song.
3: Good on you. It's probably a much better, nicer place to be flying out of.
2: Beautiful.
3: At this time of year.
2: So, exactly. Get us to Europe.
3: I like the innovation.
2: Thank you.
0: All right, Louise, final one.
2: Let's go. Slice of Heaven.
0: That's a classic.
2: Kiwi classic.
0: Kiwi, absolutely. Here we go. Let's reverse that.
2: Never ever
3: sal. Oh, I need that again.
2: Okay. Never ever
3: sal.
2: I reckon you got that. I reckon that's had some gusto to it as well.
3: It had a good feel to it. I got a reverse Kiwi accent on that too.
0: Yeah, that's right. That's hard to do. All right, let's have a listen.
3: Price of my man.
2: Kind of.
3: Slice it heavy.
2: One more time.
3: Slice of lemon. I may have overdone it.
0: Yeah, I felt quite operatic, actually.
2: Well done, though. How'd you feel for your first time?
3: I'm hooked in.
2: Yeah, it's a good game.
3: I want to do it every day. I know that violates the terms and conditions of the game, but I love it.
2: We'll get it in one more time.
3: Okay.
2: We'll get it in one more time for sure.
0: What a pro. Coming up next, Chris has something for you, Lulu.
3: Oh, yeah.
0: We'll get to that in just a minute. It's Lou and Judge on Triple M.
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0: Your Early Drive Home, it is Lou and Judge with Dr. Chris Brown filling in this week.
3: Now, Lou, it's a big day. I've got to say, I am honoured to be here on what is arguably the day of days.
0: Can I just say as well, mate? Me too. It is a massive honour.
2: What have you guys done? This is some type of stitch up.
3: We're obviously celebrating something big. You'd be aware of what we're celebrating today?
2: No, I'm not. Okay, I'm getting fed up.
3: I'm disappointed that you're not aware of the day that it's a day that it's changed a lot of lives. I think it's made Australia a better place.
0: It's very significant.
3: It's huge.
2: I mean,
3: we are nearly at the end of the show and I'm anticipating you're going to have gifts or you're going to have something to celebrate the day. But you're looking at me like you have no idea what I'm talking about, which...
2: Is it Steve Carell's birthday?
3: Which hurts. It's not
0: it's fascinating if it was.
3: This is a big milestone for you as well.
2: Oh, wait.
0: I don't want you to cry, but it could bring you to tears.
2: Is this a year anniversary for Jarch and I on Triple M?
0: She's done it.
3: It is.
2: Is it?
3: Congratulations.
2: So not Steve Carell's birthday,
3: it's
2: but
3: not
2: it's
3: Steve Carell's birthday. It is massive. I'm honoured that I'm here. Jarch is not here.
0: Yeah. LP's not here.
3: LP's not here.
2: A whole year.
3: A whole year.
2: Crazy times. God, I couldn't even remember the first show. Surely you've done some prep here.
3: Well, we have done a little bit of prep.
2: Okay.
3: We do have something very special for you.
2: What is it?
3: Because whilst it may not have caught your attention, it was the 1 year anniversary of the show starting, it did catch the attention of someone who you truly adore and mildly obsess over. Here's a little hint as to who might have helped us out here.
2: There's no way you got Bieber.
3: It is such a big occasion that to wish you...
2: No, you didn't.
3: Happy birthday. Welcome
11: play it, Justin Bieber.
3: No, we didn't get a message.
0: We didn't.
3: Sorry, mate. No.
2: There is so do you know how many times I've been pranked on radio with Bieber? They're so mean.
3: He was pretty busy. He was on his laptop queuing up his next set for the next Coachella. So he couldn't come to the phone. Mm. But he sends his best regards.
2: Wow. Yeah.
3: So happy birthday.
0: Congrats on a year, Lou.
3: From us.
2: Thanks, guys.
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2: DMs. I'm still angry at you guys.
3: No, I'm out of the circle of trust, clearly. Yeah, it was. It's early days.
2: Pretending you had a happy birthday from Biebs.
3: I did. I mean,
2: because it's our one-year anniversary, Dutch, and our anniversary, no, we're not married.
3: Wow.
2: Well, it is, isn't it? Yeah, one-year anniversary of our show.
3: Yeah.
2: But I do have some DMs. Lines to say to a man who's pissing you off. The video went viral.
3: It's gone crazy.
2: Yeah. Like 2 million views and like 145,000 likes. I may have made that up, but something like that.
3: Similar.
2: My expectations were extremely low, but I see you bought a shovel. You're the first person I've met who reached their full potential. So I suppose that's sort of like,
0: what is that like?
2: I don't know. I don't understand that one. Oh, I like this one. You're the reason they put instructions on the shampoo bottle. I refuse to argue with someone I had to lower my standards for.
3: Yes.
2: That's good.
3: Yeah, that's the one. Which one would you use? Which one are you going to use?
2: That one.
3: Yeah.
2: That's great.
3: Are you now waiting for the moment to use that?
2: On you?
3: Yeah, well, just on, yeah.
2: But yeah, after that Bieber thing. I lowered my standards on the show, inviting you on. I admire you don't let facts or reality get in the way of your opinions. My personal favourite and last one to finish, listen to your hairline and take a step back.
3: Oh, yes.
2: Not the hair. You've got a great hairline.
3: It's hanging in there.
2: Barely. You've got luscious locks. Looks great.
3: Oh, thanks.
2: Oh, I shouldn't thanks be. Actually, I'll no, take that back.
3: That's nice.
2: No, I take it back.
3: You look great as well.
2: I take it back.
3: We're out of here.
2: Tomorrow's Thrust Thursday. Oh. I'll explain all tomorrow.
3: Okay, do I need to warm up?
2: Yes.
3: Okay. Get those hips moving. We will see you at 2 o'clock tomorrow afternoon. It's Lou and Judge with Chris Brown this week.
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29: Today on the quiz, we're giving you the chance to go in the draw to win $10,000. No all point. On Australia's favourite game show, The Rush Hour's Hump Day Quiz. And now, ladies and gentlemen, here's the star of the show, Billy Brownless.
30: Thank you very much. Great to be with you today, Wednesday, June 10. Two very good contestants. Come on, Pikelet, get it home now. And we go to Lisa there. Hello, Lise.
31: Oh. G'day, Billy. How are you?
30: Going well, Lise. From Mentone, you're barrack for?
31: I vote for the Mighty Blues.
32: Oh, happy girl.
30: Four in a row, isn't it?
31: Oh, no, I'm very happy. Very happy.
30: What do you do, Lise?
31: I work in a primary school, just in the office. The office lady.
30: Oh, nice.
32: Lise, that's a very nice part of the world, man. I still live in Black Rock. It's beautiful down that way.
30: Oh, like it.
31: It is nice. It's beautiful. Yeah, we love it down here, right near the beach. So
30: awesome.
31: That's really beautiful.
30: Good on you, Lise. Right.
32: And who's she playing against?
30: Clay.
32: Clay.
30: Hello, hey, Clay.
33: Hello, you boys.
30: Happy with the name Clay?
33: Oh, not really, but we work with it.
30: Clay's from Lang Warren, and he's a chippy, of course. Who do you barrack for, Clay?
33: No, I've got to go to the Richmond Tigers on that one.
32: Oh,
30: two wins for the year, Clay?
33: Yeah, well, hey, we don't bring that up, do we?
30: Well, we do. I just did.
33: Oh, come on.
30: And how's work today? What did you do today, Clay?
33: Oh, today we're just putting in some fence posts, so it wasn't too bad.
30: Oh, that's all right. What kind of wire you got going through them?
32: What kind of wire?
34: It's not a farm, Bill.
32: You're an idiot.
33: Palings, mate. Palings. Come on.
30: Righto, Jim, you're the judge.
32: All right, scream your name out when you know the answer.
30: Righto, here we go. Question one. Here we go. Which two members of the Triple M footy team went down the slide for the Big Freeze 12?
31: Clay.
32: Oh, Jim. My goodness. Clay, I think, just got there.
30: Righto.
31: Okay.
30: Clay?
33: I'm gonna have a guess here. I know I definitely saw
30: who? Jesus, Clay.
33: That was
34: I think he's getting help in the back. He's getting help.
33: I'm out of the leg.
32: Lise gets a look at it.
31: Okay, I'm thinking Mark Howard was one.
30: Yes.
32: Yes.
31: And
30: when is his coach?
31: And then I'm thinking I have... I can't remember.
32: No.
31: I can only remember Howie.
30: Daisy Thomas.
31: Oh, yes, he was great. It was Mick Malthouse.
30: And B's coach. He looked very good. He was great. And Howie went down as the chief.
32: The chief?
31: The chief, yeah.
32: Nothing like the chief. So yes.
30: That's a good start, Jim.
32: All right, so it's nil all draw as we speak.
30: The Socceroos kick off their World Cup campaign this Sunday. Who do they play?
31: Lisa.
32: Yes, Lisa.
30: Ooh, she doesn't sound confident.
31: I'm thinking Mexico.
30: No.
31: Oh, I think we played them, I think.
30: All right, now, that's Clay. A friendly. Clay?
0: I've got nothing.
30: Well,
0: I've got nothing.
32: This is as poor a start to a quiz as we've ever heard.
30: I'll give you a clue, right? First one to yell it out. Listen up, Jim.
32: Right.
1: Okay. Jimmy, a head with hair, long, beautiful hair.
30: Oh, no. It's a clue.
32: No.
30: What did that sound like, Lise?
0: Clay.
31: Turkey.
32: All right, Lisa, you're on the board. But this quiz needs to get better.
30: And there's only two people that can help but get better, Jim.
32: Exactly right.
30: Here's a sing-along.
32: All right,
30: our sing-along here. Soren Rasted from Aqua was born this week, Jim. Heard of him? Have you heard of him?
32: I haven't heard of Soren. I know Aqua.
2: He wasn't born this week. He was born this week in 1969.
30: Born this week back in 1969, you idiot.
32: I'm just getting texts come through. There's Rui Rewalt. Our quiz is going well.
30: Shut up, Rui.
32: It stinks.
30: Anyway, you got to sing the next line of this famous song, Barbie Girl, all right?
32: Right.
30: Now, Lise, you're going to go first. I reckon you might know it. I'm not sure if Clay's heard it before.
31: Okay.
30: So you listen up too, Clay, but here we go for Lisa.
31: Come on, Barbie, let's go party. Oh, yeah.
30: Good.
32: That's all right.
30: Yeah, very good.
32: Righto,
30: Clay.
32: It is Lisa's sweet spot, by the way.
30: I know.
32: This particular number. So Clay's going to have to work hard here.
30: Have you heard of this song, Clay?
0: I've absolutely heard it.
30: Go on. Right, here we go. Come on.
0: Come on, Barbie, let's go party. Woo, woo, woo. I'm a Barbie girl in a Barbie world.
30: That's not bad. Come on, Barbie, let's score is 1-0, Lisa. Jim?
32: I've got to give it to Clay.
30: You got to.
32: Well, because he added more lyrics in there.
30: Lise got the singing bit right,
32: but she cut herself short there. So yes. Clay won, Lise won.
30: Righto, here we go. Let's get a rig along.
32: Rig along.
30: According to the saying, what is 9/10 of the law? Oh, no. 9/10 of the law.
32: Yes, Clay.
0: Possession.
32: Someone's helping Clay.
30: Controversial. Clay, if you're going to get help, don't get the bloke next to you go, possession!
2: I know, it's a cop. Well, hang on, we'll give it to him because it'll be a ring-a-ding-ding eventually.
32: Did he say he's a cock?
2: He did.
0: Plus, sorry.
32: All right, 2-1.
30: Thanks, cop.
32: Come on, Lisa.
30: Plus, we're running out of questions.
31: Okay.
30: What chocolate brand would we mostly associate with the colour purple?
0: Clay.
32: Yes, Lise.
31: Cadbury.
30: Yes!
32: Yes! She's ringing
30: it. Oh, it's a ring.
32: Yes! Ring a ding ding.
30: Sucked in, Rui. It's a good quiz. There we go.
32: Let it let out.
30: For the win. Give me one number that Gary Ablett Jr. wore during his 350.
32: Oh,
30: all right.
32: Right, Clay. Okay.
30: One number.
0: 29.
30: Bang! Yeah. 29. He wore 9 at the Suns and then come back to Geelong and wore 4. So well done, Clay. You have won.
34: We'll send you the Milwaukee heated jacket, mate. It's all part.
30: Oh yeah.
34: The Hexon heated gear range, because I'm guessing you're feeling the cold on the job site. Oh, you can feel the heat now.
0: I barely work, so I'm freezing all the time.
32: Anyway, not your best fat, that one, really, was it?
2: No, I'm with Rui.
32: Yeah, I think Rui's spot on.
30: It ended up being a really good quiz. And I bet you Rui will use some of those questions tomorrow, especially the Gary Ablett one.
34: I don't think he does the quiz.
32: Don't think he does a quiz.
30: I bet you they do tomorrow.
32: And he stopped listening to that one.
30: Rui's
32: long time ago.
30: Rooted quiz.
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4: Now, Lammy, I've been down in the dumps the last week.
5: Yeah.
4: And you ask, why were you down in the dumps?
5: Why were you down in the dumps?
4: My fourth dishwasher broke in 5 years.
5: Which is just crazy to me. And it makes me think that maybe there's something going on in your house.
4: No, that's fair. Yeah. I omitted one.
5: Yeah.
4: Just because I didn't like it.
5: Fair.
4: Then the second one was actually faulty on arrival.
5: Okay, great.
4: So they replaced it.
5: Warranty.
4: Then the third one just missed the warranty by and all the seals had come off and stuff. So it was just leaking everywhere.
5: Annoying.
4: Then this is the fourth one.
5: Okay.
4: So yesterday, I got the window. 12 till 5.
5: Oh my God, don't you hate it? A 5-hour window. Be more specific.
4: I said to them, I said, look, I get that that's the window.
5: Yeah.
4: But me home alone for 5 hours, the poor bugger will fall off by the end of that. Anyway, so sat there yesterday, and the boys from VLA turned up.
5: Yeah.
4: Listeners to the radio.
5: Oh, fantastic.
4: So good morning to the boys from VLA.
5: Good morning.
4: So I've been big on this, because there's four lunch boxes you've got to wash every night, dishes from dinner every night. It takes 45 minutes to an hour.
5: Totally.
4: I was so close to working night shift somewhere just to pay for a dishwasher to get my time back.
5: Yeah.
4: 5 hours a week I'm washing dishes.
5: Mm-hmm.
4: And these hands.
5: Yeah, God.
4: Well, are not made for dishes.
5: No, they're made for something else, the poor bugger.
4: Oh, they actually needed to go through the cold cycle after, just thank you for selling out. Anyway, yesterday, no, shock horror though, the excitement you get when you have a 5-hour window, so 12 to 5.
5: Yeah.
4: At 12:15.
5: Shut up.
4: We're on our way. We'll see you in 30 minutes.
5: Christmas. Merry Christmas.
4: Oh, you know, so sat there. Amazing. Fairness to the boys, they weren't there in 30. It was probably about 40, but that's okay.
5: Right. We'll take a 10-min.
4: That's okay.
5: We'll take a 10-min delay.
32: They weren't there at 4:35.
5: Correct.
4: No, that was the problem. Or 2:59 when I was doing the school pickup. Yeah. That was also going to be a problem. In they came, Lammy, and last night I was that excited. I had no dishes because I hand washed all the buggers.
5: Yeah, no doubt.
4: I just ran an empty cycle out of excitement.
5: Oh, did you?
4: Just wanted to feel the vibrations through the house, the positive side.
5: Is it a loud cycle?
4: No, very quiet.
5: Oh, God, I love it.
4: Near on silent.
5: Jealous. Mine is just like, doosh, doosh, doosh, doosh. And I'm like, shut up.
4: Well, last night, really.
5: Baby's asleep.
4: Really quick. Last night, I heard a whoo, whoo, whoo. And I said, Em, what's that? I thought it was a party. I thought it was doof doof.
5: Oh, no, you're about to
4: And I was like, Em, what's that noise? She goes, it's your dishwasher.
5: Dishwasher.
4: I hurdle.
32: I
4: sprinted in. Something must be jammed. We can't let this happen. Took a little fork out of its little slot that was in the wrong spot, and away we went. So if anyone's got dishes at home and wants it run through a cycle, more than welcome to come over.
5: Yeah, awesome. I can pop off, drop off some dishes.
4: Please bring it over, because the first 15 minutes of the cycle, it doesn't actually wash. It just sizes up what's inside to see what type of cycle it needs.
32: Oh, bit of AI. Nice.
4: So that's why AI.
32: Yeah.
4: So they've told me, don't wash your dishes before you put them in, because you don't want to trick the AI to think everything's clean.
5: Well,
4: so you got to put it in chunky.
5: Oh. Hopefully, because I got told that, and then I've been putting it in chunky, and it doesn't get everything off. So yours might be.
4: And you've got to be careful closing the door, especially when you're a bit excited about your new dishwasher.
5: Oh, come on.
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4: Bang!
5: Wow!
32: The current scoreline is Katie Lamb 38, Zave 24. It's a big lead for the birthday girl today in Katie Lamb. And because it's your birthday, of course, you have to spin the wheel.
5: Get it, Leachy.
32: Got a whole bunch of games on this wheel. Whatever it lands on is the game that we play. Added a couple of new games on it in the last few days or so. Oh, it's landed on a brand new game today.
5: A brand new one.
32: It's called the birthday game.
5: Oh, wow.
32: Which is very apt for someone's birthday. So I am going to give you people whose birthday it is today.
5: Oh, got it.
32: Closest to the pin of how old they are today.
5: Oh,
4: I like that.
5: Oh, interesting.
32: Wins.
5: Okay. So, closest to the pin. Okay,
32: closest
5: cool.
32: to the pin, and you have to give us their age today.
5: Oh, today.
4: Today.
5: Okay.
32: Because it's their birthday today.
4: Okay.
32: Okay? Here is
4: Just quickly, when I was younger, I used to quite enjoy on, like, the ABC or whatever it was, whose birthday it was in the morning. Like, happy birthday to the celebrity. You go, yeah. Oh, wow, yeah. Same day as me.
6: Well, here's your first one that you can say happy birthday to. Known for being married to Shane Warne at one point.
5: Oh.
6: And famous for Austin Powers, it's Liz Hurley.
4: Which side of the bed do you want?
7: You're sleeping on the sofa, Mr. Powers. In fact, I'd like to take this opportunity to remind you that the only reason we're sharing a room is to keep up the context that we're a married couple on vacation.
4: Right. Shall we shag now or shall we shag later?
5: I really don't know.
4: Whatever age I've put down, I just want to preface it by saying I don't think she looks this age.
5: No, three, same.
6: 3, 2, 1, reveal.
5: 66?
4: 56.
5: Oh.
6: You are exactly either side of it, so you both get a point at 61 today.
5: Oh, wow.
6: There you go.
5: I was going to say, I thought she was older than what she looked, so I went a bit
4: over. She must have been older than the king, yeah? How old's Warney? Yeah, he wouldn't be. He'd be 50 something, low 50s.
6: Yeah, he was, I'm pretty sure, a little bit younger.
4: Yeah, had to remember.
5: She's gorgeous.
6: Number 2, the person that is ninth in line to the throne.
5: Me.
6: In Sweden, Princess Madeleine of Sweden.
4: Oh, yes.
8: The love story of a princess who traveled to a faraway land in search of the man of her dreams. But it's not a children's book. Princess Madeleine of Sweden really did meet her Prince Charming while nursing a broken heart 4,000 miles from home in New York City.
6: So how old do you think the Princess of Sweden is?
4: It's a big year for her. It's a big birthday.
6: She's the Duchess of Helsingland and Gästrikland.
5: I don't know.
6: That's fine.
4: That's the whole thing.
6: 3, 2, 1, reveal.
4: 47.
5: Oh, no, I've got 18.
6: Well, how long have you got?
5: 18.
6: No, Zave gets the point. It's 44 today. So Zave's 2-1 up. We need one more.
4: Okay. We all know the ninth in line to the throne in Switzerland or wherever she was.
6: American singer-songwriter and actress who is, an actress. But she's also famous for being part of these songs. Faith Evans.
4: Uh-huh.
6: And also this song.
4: This is the one I'm thinking of. What a track.
6: How old is Faith Evans today?
5: I don't know, Leechie.
6: You got to guess. I've given you some information.
4: Yeah, I don't expect you to know that off the top of the dome.
6: Okay.
4: I'm ready to rock
6: and
4: roll.
6: 3, 2, 1, reveal.
4: 62.
5: Oh, I've gone 67.
6: Zave's your winner.
5: Yes, really? How old?
6: 53 today.
5: 53. Hey, happy birthday, Faith, if you're listening.
4: That is a great track.
5: And that was a fun game. I enjoyed that.
4: That was.
6: Here we go. Zave, you put a point on the board, mate.
4: I'm undefeated this week.
6: Yes.
5: Well, hang on a minute.
6: It's a good point.
5: You're not
4: undefeated.
6: That's true. He is undefeated.
5: Games.
6: No, but he's undefeated.
5: Yeah, but it doesn't count.
9: 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Triple M.
5: As you know, on Saturday, I did the WA Big Freeze at Optus Stadium, and went as Shaun the Sheep.
10: He's Shaun the Sheep.
5: Great outfit.
4: To be fair, I absolutely love the photos you took with your head down.
5: Yeah, I know.
4: That
5: my
4: was
5: head
4: great.
5: Down.
4: Oh, great.
5: Because you can't see my face, so it's just like a legit little
4: sheep
5: outfit, and then me just trying to look to see where I'm going. I had to awkwardly put my head up just to see through. Anyway, great outfit, I thought. Got dunked in the ice water. Afterwards, obviously, that wool really retains the fluid. So I had to put it all into a bag, heavy bag, carrying it back to my car, put a towel down, put it there.
4: Well, like, you're a petite thing, Liam. You know, I had trouble getting the sheep out.
5: Thank you.
4: You know when the sheep get stuck on their back and they can't roll over?
6: Yes.
5: Yeah, well, that's
4: what I felt like I was dealing with as I yanked you out of the tub.
5: Correct. It was Xavier actually had to get me out of the tub because the game was getting started. So everyone just left me and I was just
4: could have left you there for a week.
5: I know, I would have died of frostbite. Too shy to ask for help. Anyway, so thank you for helping me. So I got home eventually that night and I just left the bag with all the wet costume, a towel, socks, everything was just outside because I was like, I'll deal with that later. Sunday rolls round. Do you think that I dealt with it? No. Monday rolled round. Forgot about it.
4: Mm-hmm.
5: Yesterday I got home and I was like, that's right. So I've looked at Shaun the Sheep outfit and I've tried to figure out the tag and I've had to chat GPT what the dry cleaning tag means, all those symbols.
4: Yeah.
5: And it said dry clean only.
4: See, I often read those symbols that say it just says throw in bin.
5: Yes. Now, I would have done that had that been just my own outfit.
4: Yeah.
5: But remember, I actually got it
4: borrowed
5: from... I borrowed it from somebody. So I thought, I'm going to do the right thing and actually get it dry cleaned. So I've popped it in a bag and I've driven to a dry cleaning
4: place.
5: Where
4: do you go to?
5: Down in Scarborough.
4: A1.
5: A1
4: dry
5: cleaning. And I walked in there and the man looked at me and I looked at him. And I popped a wet bag on the table.
4: Yeah.
5: And I go, just one Shaun the Sheep outfit, please. And he was like, what? And then he's called for somebody else. He needed assistance.
4: Is he the older guy?
5: Old, yes.
4: Older, the Italian guy. Yeah.
5: So then his daughter,
4: came out. Yep.
5: And she looked in the bag and I said, she goes, what is this? And I said, it's a Shaun the Sheep outfit and it's still wet. And she goes, right, what do you want me to do with it? I said, I want you to wash it. She said, right. So she goes, any rush on this? I said, to be honest, no. I said, I'm not going to be dressing up as Shaun the Sheep anytime soon. And I don't think the person who I borrowed it from is planning to.
4: Yeah.
5: So I said, no rush. She goes, good, because we're going to have to dry it first before we actually wash it.
4: Which I would have thought that could have been part of your role.
5: No problemo, right? Mm. So they've gone back there and then the other ladies come out and she said, so what are you doing? And I said, oh, sorry, you've just missed it. It was Shaun the Sheep outfit. It's saturated out there. I told them I was in the big freeze, you know, oh, they lit up. They thought, what a great cause. So then she said to me.
4: Of course she did.
5: So then she said, oh, it's cold. Has it been out in the rain? I said, well. Anyway, but then I said to her, so, yeah, I'm ready to pay. And then she just kind of went, 45?
4: Yeah.
5: I've gone. That sounded like a guess. No problemo. So I've tapped, that's all good. But then I've quickly just done a little bit of research. Yeah. Just done a lick of research.
4: Yeah.
5: I could go to Big W and get it for $35.99. I could jump on Temu, get it for $12.
4: Correct.
5: I could get it for $7.99 from another.
4: But it's not going to be loved.
5: So anyway, I'm paying $45. I will have that dry cleaned, ready to return back to the Shaun the Sheep owner. And you're welcome.
4: And you're 45. Line. That's, I think 45 is not bad.
5: I'll cop it on the chin. It was for a good cause.
4: For the dry cleaners.
5: For the dry cleaners.
4: They would rather have you not turned up.
5: Yeah, correct.
4: For $45.
5: They were ropeable.
4: Yeah, they'd rather you just not have existed.
5: Correct. And like when I dumped the drenched bag, they weren't stoked.
4: No, they would have been like, oh God, can you, like, this has ruined my day.
5: Correct. And I did. I ruined their day a little bit.
4: A bit of business advice. I would have made it $250. Then you've got a decision to make.
5: What do you mean?
4: Throw it in the bin?
5: Yes.
4: Or pay the $250.
5: True. Oh, I could have just thrown it in the bin and then just ordered.
4: Bought a new one.
5: Oh, my God, I'm so dumb.
4: That's 36. It happens when you're 36.
5: I'm so dumb at 36.
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5: What have you fallen for on advertising? So pop-up ads, whether it be social media, computer pop-up ads, TV, radio, what have you fallen for? Me? Yuki Korean face masks, apparently.
4: Money well spent.
5: Promising me I'm going to look 10 years younger.
4: You'll be 26 tomorrow morning when you wake
5: up. Fantastic.
4: The Koreans age beautifully.
5: I can't comment
4: on North Korea. Not really familiar with what goes on there too much. South Korea. Age beautifully.
5: And then the other thing I fell for just yesterday were not one, but two bags of Jarvie coffee because apparently I need more protein in my diet.
4: I was going to say that at 36.
5: We all do. We need more protein, but people are messaging me being like, it doesn't taste great. What have you fallen for? Olivia in Singleton, what was it?
12: Well, I thought a $5 magical tub of goo would fix my car scratches. It did not.
5: Hang on.
4: It didn't.
5: $5?
12: Yeah, from Temu.
5: I think that's your first mistake. When it said $5, you thought, geez, what a bargain.
4: Yes.
12: Yeah.
4: And now run us through, Olivia, the process. So you just turned up this goo and how did what happens?
12: Yeah, it literally was a Temu special. It had written magical minor car scratches goo written on it.
5: Yep. I love that you've read magical and you've thought, gee whiz, and it's only going for $5. Wow. Get me two bucks. Oh, that's
4: Chuck
5: great.
4: Chuck straight out. Makes sense. Anika, what did you fall for online? Anika.
13: Hi. Hi, how you going?
5: Good, Anika.
13: Good. My husband fell for a couple of Amazon mystery boxes.
4: I've wondered about these boxes.
13: He ordered two, $40 each, and he thought he was going to get, like, iPads and stuff.
4: Yes.
13: But all that ended up turning up was a knockoff pair of AirPods and a selfie stick.
4: And a selfie stick?
5: Okay, so, and do the AirPods at least work okay?
13: No.
5: Oh, okay.
4: No.
5: And how often do you pull out the selfie stick?
13: Oh, we gave it to my daughter.
5: Fantastic. Well, money well spent. Yeah, happy birthday to your daughter.
13: It was great.
5: That's great. Throwing those knockoff AirPods and she's got a selfie. What?
4: I'm going to order an Amazon mystery box now.
5: Oh my God, yeah.
4: We'll get a couple.
34: For you or for Katie?
4: For us as a group. For us
5: studio.
4: As a group.
5: Oh, studio present.
4: Studio present.
34: Because we don't have enough in this studio, especially where you've got your own little farmer's market.
5: No, there's always room for a mystery box or two. Zave, do it. That's fun.
4: Done.
34: Okay.
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11: And the birthday girl, Katie Lamb. Woo! Yes, it is the birthday girl, Katie Lamb, turning 36 today.
12: 36, Sleechy, thank you very much. It's a different one because it's such a non-event for, you know, a 36, like, who cares? But first one is a mum. It's

0: And Charlie was holding our card shoving it in her mouth, which was great. So, no, it's kicked it off. Lovely. I had a delicious steak last night. My God, it was juicy.
1: Ate out or ate in?
0: Oh, no, we ate in. Teens did some duck fat potatoes on the Weber. Oh, they were crisp.
1: I need to go buy a new Weber. You forget the results.
0: My God, it was good, Dave. Honestly, it was an eye fillet. With a bit of horseradish cream, some halloumi. She put on a bloody show. It really was great. So that kicked off my birthday swimmingly.
2: Great.
0: And then Xavier, I looked at my phone and he'd sent me a Heartwood facial.
2: Oh, very nice.
1: I tried to make the amount for the facial 1 cent less. So at the end of the facial, Lammy slapped the tapo card for 1 cent.
0: So the signature facial is $220, and he wanted to give me a voucher for $219.99.
2: Does that mean the two of you are going to go together?
0: Oh my God, no!
2: Because you talked about it.
1: I moan and groan.
2: We talked about this last week.
1: I'm suspended from. I can't help that I moan during him.
0: That is gross. That is very gross. That's gross. I don't. Oh. Anyway, the next don't. No,
1: that's like a sign that they're doing a wonderful job.
0: But this is how popular they are because the next available appointment is on August 2. So I've literally just snatched that up.
1: Maybe we'll give him a call later.
0: We'll give him a call. We'll give him a little buzzer.
1: August 2. You'll be due for your third by that stage.
2: Well, how about another present, Katie Lamb?
1: Leaky.
0: Leaky's coming through.
1: Oh wow.
0: That's a gigantic box. Oh, and size really does matter. Okay, let's have a look.
1: I've been told it doesn't.
0: All right. Sorry, I'm just opening the box. Oh, my Lord, Leechos. Some flowers.
1: Leechy.
2: And Tommy.
1: Tommy.
0: Yeah. Oh, look at Tommy out there pretending that he's not going to make me a toasty berry soup. Oh, my God, yum. A wagon wheel. Haven't had one of these
1: Where do you boys get this from? I don't mind this setup.
0: And some lollies. I do.
1: Someone set it in.
0: Okay. There's a card in here.
2: Oh.
1: Is it your stalker?
0: It's not from them at all. It's from a lovely listener.
1: My
0: favourite. Happy 36th birthday, KL.
1: Here's 36 boxes to show you how much I love you.
0: Best day. May all your B-Day wishes come true. FYI, my next B-Day wish will be meeting you.
2: Oh. So Tommy saw that box on his desk this morning, and it didn't have from Tom and Leechy on there, and he's just written it on there.
1: Can you chuck us those lollies? We'll get them open.
0: Okay.
2: Yeah, 100%.
0: There you go, Zave. Tommy, get on those toasties, yeah? Thank you, Leechy, for...
1: Not doing anything
0: in the end.
2: Well, sorry, I can't have $220 to splurge like Zave does.
0: I know.
1: No, I won it on the punt. I didn't.
0: Oh, how good are those lollies, yeah?
1: They're delicious.
0: Yum. Mm-hmm. Leechy, do you want some? Dive in. Go on.
3: 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Triple M.
2: This weekend, North are here again. They were here earlier in the year. They played in Bunbury last weekend, and they're hosting a home game this Saturday against West Coast at Opta Stadium. Their assistant coach and former Fremantle cult hero, Mickey Barlow's joining us here on Triple M Breakfast.
4: Hey, Leechy, former Triple M Dead Set legend.
2: Yes.
4: Zave Ellis as well.
1: Yes. Part of the family, Len. Yeah. We used to come in on a Saturday morning and do Dead Set Legends together.
0: On a Saturday morning?
4: Never work Saturdays, have we?
0: Oh, please. I did my plenty of Saturdays and Sundays back in the day.
4: Happy birthday, by the way.
0: Thank you so much.
1: She used to sleep under the desk.
4: Yeah.
0: I did when I felt a little bit...
1: Because she was committed?
4: Oh, right.
0: Yeah. In between, there was a lot of... when you're an announcer, there's a lot of music and then you talk every now and again. So if you've had a big night...
4: Well, I noticed that on the drive-in. I was like, okay, I've got to get myself ready for this interview. They'll be hard-hitting. They'll be prepping
0: it. Yes.
4: Music. Shit joke by Zave.
1: There you go.
0: Hang on. That is called prep. I've got 3 dot points for
4: you. Yeah. Well, Zave's already texted me through what you're going to ask. So fire
0: That's preparation.
1: That's prep. You wouldn't see Nova do that.
2: Okay,
0: Mickey, I do just want to ask you that as
4: first
0: well.
4: First up point, go for it.
0: Okay, first up point. Should I start with the story or should I start? What do you want, Zane?
4: I just gave you a couple of doors. Ask him about why he's in Perth, whatever you want.
0: All right, first of all, why are you in Perth? How are you enjoying it? Now, how is it playing against, obviously, now you're at North?

0: But playing against Freo and seeing them fly at the moment, you were a Freo fan favourite.
1: Yeah, as an assistant coach on Saturday, it wasn't the best with the result of the match. But from afar, like I've still got a strong connection to that club, and they are airborne at the moment. Yeah. And just speaking to Tommy at the back and having a look at their list, like it's not a list that's been given a huge amount of assistance. The recruiting team and list management team have done a great job. So they're the team to beat at the moment.
2: So North Melbourne come over. The weekend was a horrible result. We don't need to skip through that. So you get losing Bunbury. What's the week for the team? Have everyone stayed over? Has a couple gone back? How's the week with North Melbourne? It's very unusual, a Victorian team being a home team over here.
1: So we did it last year and committed to it again next year. So played in Bunbury on Saturday, got here Thursday. Last week and spent Sunday and Monday in Bunbury, made the way down to Freo. So we're in Freo for the week. It's been great.
2: Are you hanging around the cappuccino strip trying to be noticed? used to leave the cafes, Mick. Hope for a little bit of a handshake and a pat on the back.
0: Yeah, Zave said this to Vossi, because Paddy Vossi is obviously he comes in here and we absolutely love him, but he's getting a lot of attention.
1: He
0: would be. And Zave made a joke to say, oh, you're lingering around the cafes, that's the rumour. And he thought he was being serious. He was like, no, I swear.
2: I haven't been
1: either, Zave.
2: Yeah.
1: So now we're here for the week. Serious footy chat, I suppose, that out of the weekend, there's been some honest conversations and some a review with a fair bit of strength around, well, what's our standard in terms of where we want to go and what we want to be, so that we don't stand for that performance. But at the end of the day, we'll put in the work this week. But as of Saturday, that's when I think the whole footy world will be looking for the response.
2: Yeah, and the response. So you played first place, Freo. They've had a sensational year. The next 3 weeks you play 16th, 17th, and 18th. So a perfect opportunity to show a response to a shellacking. Did you get on the end of many of them back in your playing days?
1: Shellackings?
2: Yeah.
1: Yeah, my last ever AFL career game, I lost by 102 points. Didn't get the chance to get back out there and put that to bed the next week because I was unceremoniously delisted.
2: How many disposals did you have in your last game? 35. I never had 35 in my life. Yeah.
0: Is this because Zave did say that he ended your career? Is this tying into that?
1: He is referring to the infamous subbing out at halftime game, I played on Zave a number of times, half forward versus half back, role player versus role player. In Western Derbies. And there was a game. Both teams were going okay, 2014, and it was about half time. I wasn't setting the world on fire. I hadn't played overly well up till half time, but I was ready to bounce.
0: Yeah.
1: And the coach challenged me at half time. He said, Alice is on top of you. I said, well, it's hard to get him off me, really, with how he is. But I'll give it my best shot for the second half, Ross, and I'll start on the bench. Lift, Mick, lift. Yeah. No worries. Roll the shoulders, get up, get ready to run on the ground, and footy manager just looks me back and says, we'll sub you out now. Didn't even get the chance to respond. And then Zave does ring me that night. Just wanted to check a welfare check on, obviously, physically. I've done a hamstring or a quad. And I said, and I was huffing and puffing, wasn't I?
2: Mick went for a 10K run out of frustration, anger at Ross Lyon. He was running 10Ks after the game because he subbed him off at half.
1: Wanted to get the endorphins going. So.
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4: Cult legend of the Fremantle Dockers, who once had 43-2 against Port Adelaide back in 2016, joins us right now.
2: Mickey, just quickly.
1: Who's tagging that day?
2: Who he tagged?
1: Robbie Gray.
2: Yeah. I tagged against Port Adelaide. It was David Roden. And at quarter time, Clarko asked me if I knew who David Roden was. And that's how well I was going.
1: Need more specific information.
2: That's how well I was going on David Roden.
1: I got lucky on Robbie Gray.
2: Mate, just talk to us about your first little period of football. I know it ended with broken leg, unfortunately, but you were near on Brownlow favourite in your first year. It was unbelievable your entry into AFL.
1: It came around pretty quickly in terms of just, first of all, getting on a list. I worked pretty hard to get on the list. I was 21, played a fair bit of local footy and then state league footy. Big whirlwind when I got here, though. Like, got to Freo, you're training with, Pavlich, Sandilands, McFarlane, Mundy, and you're just trying to not, first of all, not to embarrass yourself.
2: Yeah.
1: And then slowly you start to think, oh, I'm hanging in here and going okay. And What I was quite good at for a long time was just finding the ball.
2: Yeah.
1: You know, the execution sometimes of the handballs and the kicks weren't of the highest quality. But found a bit of a niche there, and it was just a whirlwind. And then, yeah, halfway through that first year, unfortunately broke the leg and was out for 12 months. But I was, you know, I was where I'd wanted to be. I'd been working so hard to get on an AFL list that 12 months out of the game wasn't ideal, but at least I was in the environment.
0: As you said, you worked hard, you know, and I want to just take you back because obviously both you and Zave, you know, country boys from Victoria, and Zave had been drafted, you hadn't, and you were both at a party and you thought, oh, I want to go seek some advice from somebody, you know, who has been drafted. I'm trying to get drafted and I need some words of inspiration.
1: Mm.
0: Explain how that conversation
1: was. Yeah, so the first time I met Zave was... at a house party, Peel Street, North Melbourne. It was. I was a uni student. I was well and truly living the university lifestyle.
2: And so was I. That was part of the problem.
1: Zave was at Hawthorne, and just finding his way. And I'd found out that this AFL player was in the house.
0: Amazing.
1: And it's a great opportunity. Go and ask the questions that you've been yearning the answers for a while. Where is this man? I ask. Yeah. And they said, oh, he's in the bathroom. So I walk in the bath, and he's just in his jocks, and just in the bath. Just having, I think, with the Melbourne long necks. and in terms of advice and...
0: Hang on a minute. Wait, he's in his jocks in the bath?
1: Yeah, but there was no water in the bath. It was just like, I think he was practising for the Australian bobsled team or something. he saw an opportunity.
0: Right.
1: But that we do joke about Zave and I the first time we met, and we've had a strong... friendship and bond ever since.
2: The words of wisdom, Lambie, would have been...
1: Blah, blah, blah, blah, blah.
2: Yeah, I don't think English was the preferred language that day. So the Melbourne bit of long necks might have put me to sleep. But, Mick, what are you doing? So you're coaching. You've got a beautiful family now.
1: Yeah.
2: Life from rat bag in Frio to a family man coaching.
1: Mm. No, life's great. Like, life's... When you finish football and you've been through this, it's you're not really sure what... Most people, I feel, aren't really sure where they want to go or what they want to do. I was always... of the opinion that I had some capacity in coaching. I enjoyed doing this media stuff, which I did a mix of when I finished playing, a mix of kind of media stuff and some coaching at the semi-professional level. And then, you know, you then start to figure out what fills your bucket more and what are the opportunities. So this is my third year now at North after it was about 4 or 5 years really at Werribee in the State League. Really, really enjoying it. 2 years head of development with North, and now into an assistant coaching role. So different dynamics.
2: So I've seen Dean Cox was Horses, boxing bag, essentially.
1: Yeah.
2: for a long time. You used to see Lammy. Horse would go nuts in the box and just virtually belt Coxie.
1: Yeah.
0: Yeah,
2: You and Clarko. Have you got an easy year for Clarko?
1: It's the three assistants when we get to game day. It's, you know, especially away games. Well, Marvel... Clarko's up the back and the assistants are down the front. Away games, you're usually on the same bench.
2: What's the batting
1: order? Because I'm the least experienced of the assistants, they quickly put their computers down in a spot that they are not within arm's reach of Clarko or some of his bark and venom. But no, I'm really enjoying working with him. He's clearly, and you've got a great affinity with him. He's doing a great job.
2: Can you remember, Lammy, when he was in last year, he told the story about how he punched a hole in the wall at the MCG and my head was on the other side.
0: Yes.
2: And rather than paying the fine to fix the wall, him and his dad went in with some plaster to fix it himself.
1: He's a shocker.
0: That's some funny story.
1: If we put together, which I imagine you guys do around here, if it's Leachy's birthday, you'd all put in $50.
4: Yeah,
1: and,
4: sure. Yeah.
1: And
4: Like we did for Katie, so yeah.
1: Yeah, yeah. And even I put in the $50 for Katie.
0: Yeah, and thank you again.
1: Yeah. But... yeah, Clarko seems to always be the one that misses out. Oh. Just resending those bank details, Clarko.
4: It's a huge game this week for both clubs, North Melbourne and West Coast at Optus Stadium. North Melbourne home game, so if you're a West Coast member, you have to buy tickets for this one. Tickets from Ticketmaster, 2:15 start on Saturday. Mickey, thanks for jumping in.
1: No
4: and
1: worries,
4: good to see you. And, we look forward to seeing how you go this weekend.
1: Yeah, the bounce back.
2: The bounce back game. Back.
1: Yeah, it's on.
2: LDU, Sheezel, McKercher, Sherry.
1: All of them. Larkin, anyone else, Katie?
2: Zerha.
0: Clark
2: Shimkin.
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1: Hey, I saw this in the paper on the weekend, and I believe this is a real thing. Small businesses are being blackmailed into making payments to stop negative fake reviews flooding their social media sites and Google. You know how you go, oh, five star. Apparently what's happening, people are going, hey, listen, I'm gonna give you one star or really ruin your business unless you pay me $2,000, stuff like this.
2: Because you can't go in and edit Google reviews. You can only reply to them.
3: You can actually, like, flag them with Google and go, if you get a stream of one star, it's a lot of them will get deleted.
1: Listen to this. Miss Cromwell, this is Jay Cromwell, she's the co-owner of JJ Timbers, okay? She said she woke recently to find the business's Facebook page full of damning reviews and a private message demanding payment to have them removed. Well, go straight to her. I won't read the rest of the article. Jay, is that you there?
4: It is, hi.
1: Okay, so you're the boss of a timber company. Tell us your story.
4: So I woke up and a half ago to a message on WhatsApp, hello sir.
1: How rude.
4: And yeah, with the threatening to post bad reviews and a few of the screenshots of those reviews as well. They actually said that a competitor had paid them to do it.
2: Oh.
4: And if we paid them double, then they would stop the campaign.
2: So this is not even just a scamming thing. This is a competitor in your industry who are trying to, I guess, squash your business, Jay, or make it look bad.
4: I'm unsure whether that is the case or not, or whether it is just completely made up.
3: Oh, yeah,
4: I hope it isn't
3: a
4: competitor.
3: They could be lying about that. Of course, it's a scam,
4: exactly,
3: they could just be lying about the whole thing. They just want money.
1: Jay, how much do they want?
4: They didn't actually specify.
2: Oh. So did they stipulate how much they'd been offered from the competitor, so to speak?
4: No, they didn't say that. So I didn't actually respond, because on WhatsApp, if you don't know the person, then they can't see if you've read it. So I did not respond, didn't engage.
1: Okay.
2: What did you do?
4: That happened the first time. Yeah.
2: So what happened next? So did you then report that to police, or did you just let it go? You just deleted it and thought, oh, no, that's a scam. I'll just ignore it.
4: No, so I just posted it kind of all over our local pages just to see whether it's kind of happened to anybody else.
1: And?
4: And it had happened to a few people, so that was quite disappointing.
1: Jay, did any of them, because I understand a lot of restaurants and cafes, their competitors get on there and just bag their company. Have you started to hear some stories?
4: Yes, definitely, yeah. People have said that it happens all over the show, so it's just really disappointing. You don't know what to trust.
1: But that's competitor, whereas you're saying this is extortion.
2: Yeah, so did they then follow through? Did they leave these discriminating messages on reviews on your page?
4: Yeah, so they left the reviews on. We had to go through and just report all of the reviews. We reported to the police and Scamwatch as well. Facebook did eventually remove those. But then last week I got another message from a different number on WhatsApp threatening the same thing.
2: Gosh.
4: And so they started posting other reviews.
3: And this would be automated. They've had, like, they'd have a script that will just go and do it automatically for them. So it's easy for them to do. Then it's time for you, Jay, to go get them all repealed and removed.
4: Oh, it is so much time. And I know so many people have appealed them as well. And Facebook just keeps coming back saying, we will not remove this profile. It's quite clearly scam profiles.
2: So what position does it put you in now, Jay, moving forward? What have the police said? What are, you know, Facebook obviously aren't doing a whole lot about it.
4: No.
2: What's the next steps?
4: I've actually just been recommended just to remove all the reviews, just hide every review on our page. So I have been doing that, but then to report them, I need to unhide them.
1: Hey, can we give you a hand? It's JJ Timber Design. What do you do, mate? Tables, chairs, what are you making?
4: Yeah, we make picnic tables, we make tabletops, we make indoor furniture as well. Anything you need for a cafe or restaurant, we can do.
1: Wonderful. Well, hopefully that helps, but we're about to open up 133353.
3: I'll review this show.
1: No.
3: And they're all legit, those ones.
1: Other small business people, has any of this been going on where either a competitor or an extortionist has had a crack at your business?
2: I've just started following you, Jay, on Instagram. I'm going to share your page, all right?
4: Thank you so much.
2: Marto, we'll get him to do it as well. He's got 3,500 followers.
3: You'll get a lot of business from Marto's followers. Do you make wooden bongs?
5: Triple M Breakfast.
1: Hey, in politics, you want people to fight for your rights. You know, like Bob Catter, he stands up for people's rights, doesn't he?
5: On many occasions, yeah. Punch blokes in the mouth.
1: See, he's passionate. Listen to this one. Townsville Mayor Nick Demetto is facing public scrutiny following allegations, this is on Sunday, that he was the aggressor in a bar altercation at Nomads on Magnetic Island.
3: Now, that's Nomads the backpackers.
1: The backpackers
3: I've
1: bar.
3: Stayed there.
1: I don't know what he was doing there.
2: That's what you want from your Townsville Mayor, though, right? Someone who can back you up in a fight if need be, or maybe start one.
1: No, he started it, apparently. Witnesses, including tourists and legal professionals, I don't know what they were doing there, claimed the mayor was involved in a physical altercation. Although Demetto has denied being involved in a bar brawl.
2: Oh, mistaken identity.
1: No, there's a lot of witnesses.
3: TV camera footage.
1: Multiple independent witnesses reported seeing the mayor in a volatile, serious altercation with a younger man during a tourism pub crawl. How good's North Queensland?
2: Those lippy North Queenslanders got the better of him, did they?
3: This is how you get elected up there, I reckon. You go on a bar crawl and someone goes...
1: I'm leading the pub crawl.
3: He overhears someone say, oh, Townsville, what a shithole. And he goes...
5: That irritates me, and I punch blokes in the mouth for saying that.
1: Witnesses described the mayor's behaviour as an aggressive fit of rage.
2: Yeah, that's what you want from your Townsville mayor. North Queenslanders, they're bred tough up there.
1: It's time to fight.
3: Probably a New South Welshman running his mouth.
2: Part of the criteria, shouldn't it?
3: Cop a bit of that.
1: He has met... That's good fighting noises. Mayor Demetto stated, I don't believe I was involved in a bar brawl and declined to provide... Well, mate...
2: You punch one bloke once.
1: All right.
3: You happy with my Acme sound effect?
2: Maybe we should suggest that there's more fighting from more of our mayors. Like Adrian Schrinner.
1: He looks like he could throw
2: one. I reckon he could throw one. Lift your game.
1: Tom Tate.
3: He's strong. Oh, he's got a big bench press, Tom Tate, and he's fast.
5: So, he
1: does a lot of speed bag.
2: What about John Raven down in Logan?
1: How does he go?
2: Yeah, I reckon he'd go all right.
1: I reckon one of their counsellors is an expert. What's his name? Scotty Bannon. He is a real good fighter.
2: Boxer, isn't he?
1: I know.
3: About next Wednesday before State of Origin, Adrian Schrinner fights whoever the Sydney Mayor is, just in the middle of the stadium at the MCG.
1: Adrian Schrinner fighting Tom Tate, and the winner gets Bean Lee, or the loser gets Bean Lee.
0: Triple M Breakfast.
3: Kenny from Woodridge has got one in.
2: Marto, what about a Royal Rumble-style fight, he reckons, for the suburbs of Brisbane? Because you mentioned Tom Tate and Lord Mayor Adrian Schrinner having a fight.
1: Well, the mayor of Townsville apparently got punchy on Sunday afternoon at a bar.
2: Whoever loses ends up with Bean Lee in their jurisdiction.
1: Mm-hmm.
2: I think you'll find Bean Lee's a part of Logan's jurisdiction.
1: Oh, what's Mayor what's his name?
2: John Raven.
1: Does he want it?
2: Well, he may be happy for Brisbane and Gold Coast to fight it out.
1: And then what's the other place? Moreton Bay Council.
2: Then there's Redlands as well.
1: Ipswich, they'll want
2: Ipswich.
1: In.
3: Kenny's saying Royal Rumble, though, Marto. You start with Shrindog and Tatey, then you keep adding a mayor in every 2 minutes into the Hell in a Cell style setup.
2: Oh, Kenny's saying for Woodridge, winner gets their pick of suburbs, loser gets Woodridge. Only those in Woodridge are allowed to say that.
3: Yeah, I mean, Kenny is from Woodridge,
2: Woodridge just needs to change its name, I think.
3: Yeah, they've sullied that name, you reckon?
2: They have sullied that name.
3: Yeah, Lightning Ridge.
2: Well, we get Bogans from Logan. Oh, clever. But Woodridge, Inala, they tried to change, but they just changed it to Inala Heights. They didn't do a very good job.
1: Oh, no, they changed it to Forest Lake.
2: Forest Lake.
1: Yes.
3: Forest Lakes, yeah. What do they get? Is it no Goodridge?
2: It's actually a really nice area. There's some beautiful homes in the suburb.
1: Yeah, of course.
2: Yeah, I think every... You know, what do they call them? LCA has, its suburbs that they'd like to have not included.
3: Of course,
2: right?
3: Yeah.
2: What would it be for you guys here on the north side?
3: Oh, it'd be where Marto lives. That's at the racecourse.
1: Doom and Heights.
3: Yeah, we can do with it wherever Marto is.
1: I'm going to defend our suburb. We've got ices, don't you worry.
3: Oh, yeah, Racecourse Road.
2: Is that defending
3: have
2: it?
3: You seen
2: it?
3: Oh, Racecourse Road. We got some great ices.
1: We're just a normal suburb. There's ices
2: everywhere.
1: Everyone's
2: like, Ascot, Hamilton. No. I think they're better than everybody.
3: I saw one stumbling around yesterday. As I got closer, I realised it was Marto on the painkillers after he'd done his back. Gregory, see you tomorrow.
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5: Hey, what about, we've had a bit of a response to, we were just talking about Google reviews, people doing scams and trying to ruin other people's businesses and extorting them.
12: Well, we're just talking to Jay from JJ Timber, but I've received a message off the back of it. One of my clients, TC's Pest and Termite Management, have also been targeted. We had to turn off reviews because as much as we reported, Facebook just said no issues here.
5: Hold on.
12: Like Jay, though, we also received a threat through WhatsApp.
5: What's TC? Oh. So TC's going out and spraying for pests. Who's bagging him?
12: No, well, that's the thing. They're scammers.
5: Oh, okay.
12: Yeah, and so the scammers threaten them. Opposition pay scammers to threaten them.
5: It's a horrible thing.
12: And then that's how they get money out of them.
5: All right. This isn't expected. For Benny at Logan Reserve, there's another one there too, Margie. You have a look at that one. Do yourselves a favour, says Benny, and have a look at police station reviews.
13: What do you got?
5: Now, that's a strange review. My favourite is a bloke's review of the Rockhampton lockup. Here it goes. 5 stars. I really like the way the policeman handcuffed me. They were firm but gentle getting me into the car. I would 100% get arrested by these guys again.
12: He's happy with it. Good service.
5: Tickety-tick, Rocky Cop.
12: Well done,
13: if you're going to get arrested, get locked up
5: in Rocky.
13: Get locked up in Rocky could be their new tourism campaign.
12: Hang on. I just found another one. What about Ronnie from Blacktown? Spent my first night in the Blacktown cells last night. Can't fault the facility. Facilities. Lovely clean toilet and a bed sheet that only had
5: three straight pubes in it.
12: The neighbours are somewhat loud and enjoy using profanities. Continental breakfast wasn't often offered, but I did get a cup of warm water and a kick up the bum on the way out. 3.5 handcuffs out of 5.
13: 3.5. Okay, so Rocky's still the best place to get locked up in Australia. I've just gone to Triple M.
5: Yes.
12: Are there reviews there?
5: Of our police lockup?
13: There's some good ones. Luke, good radio shows. Maxim, awesome, just wrote awesome. Adam Fry wrote Triple M Rocks Brisbane. There's one here, if you play Queen one more time, I will quit, from Meg Schmartin.
5: Thank you.
14: Triple M Breakfast.
12: Hey, Marto, on Monday we were talking about Farmer Wants a Wife. We met Jason and Alex, the two Queensland farmers from Kingaroy and Kinkin. Well, Monday night, it was on, and I know you love Farmer Wants a Wife so much. You were away yesterday, so I thought I'd hold it for you today.
5: Oh, thank you.
12: You're welcome. You're welcome.
5: How did those two boys go?
12: Well, they went well. They've feeling a few sparks between some of the lovely ladies that were on offer. Each of the farmers had 7 women to choose from.
5: 7?
12: Yeah. That they experienced
15: 6, 7
12: their first dates with, just to see, you know,
5: any ship out,
12: if there was any chemistry.
5: Did they ship any of them out straight away?
12: They did. They all had to eliminate 2 each. So there's 5 farmers. They all eliminated 2 each, and then they take 5 of them back to the farm to see what the lifestyle of living a farm life is all about.
5: God, that's an embarrassment.
12: Yeah.
5: You don't even make the top 5 in some dud farmer's list.
12: And our farmer that we met, one of them, Jason, the dairy
5: farmer.
12: With
5: the beard?
12: With the beard, the dairy farmer from Kinkin. The ladies were very excited to meet him because, you know, he's a real bushy type looking fella, farm kind of looking guy. And one girl was very excited to meet the beard in real life.
16: Farmer Jason! Oh, the beard is even better in person.
17: Yeah.
18: Hello, I'm Benny. How are you?
17: Pretty good.
16: Nice to finally meet you.
17: Yes, I
16: am. I knew he was good looking and I knew he was my type, but holy moly, beard in all its glory. Oh, I got a bit hot.
12: She got a bit hot, under
5: the collar. Let's face, what does he do twice a day? He's a dairy farmer.
12: Yeah, milking cows.
5: We're grabbing hold of udders.
12: Yeah. You find that funny, don't you? Mm-hmm. You stop doing that with your hands, please. I'm feeling uncomfortable.
13: Grow up, mate. You're in your 60s.
5: Grow up, nothing.
13: Stop doing the motion.
12: But you know what happens? City girls, they come from the cities of Brisbane and Sydney, etc. And they go out to the farm and they get all excited. And as Benny said, she got a bit hot under the collar.
5: Yeah.
12: And then she found out that Farmer Jason wasn't taking her through.
19: Thank you so much, ladies. I wish you all the... are you okay?
20: No.
19: Oh, no.
20: Oh, quick.
19: Oh. Sorry, so we need a medic. Yeah.
5: She fainted.
19: Oh, we need some water.
12: Yeah, we need some water.
5: You only got milk. Squeeze some milk from the udder.
13: Stop doing the motion.
12: Stop doing the thing.
13: That's not milk. Hey.
12: Poor Benny, she got all hot under the collar, hot in fact that she fainted.
5: Yeah. Did he get city say okay?
12: In the elimination ceremony, and I think maybe she was looking for some, sympathy or empathy, but no, she didn't get any. He didn't then take her in. Oh. She was terribly embarrassed.
21: Oh my God, sorry. I'm so dizzy. It's okay. It's okay.
13: That's her normal voice there.
12: Yeah.
13: Have a listen to the start. This is when he knew he wasn't taking her, that voice.
16: Farmer Jason! Oh, The beard is even better in person.
13: No. And then when she regresses after she wakes up, listen to her normal voice comes back.
15: Oh, my God. Sorry.
12: Sorry. She goes on to say, I think the most embarrassing thing that ever happened to me in my life just happened then, and it just happened to happen on national TV. So very sorry about that.
5: Can we keep it on this show? Because it's not that much fun being married to a farmer. It's hard work.
12: It is hard work.
5: You're isolated.
12: There's a lot of pampered looking.
5: What is it?
12: Farmer wants a wife.
5: No, tradie wants a wife. That should be the go. Oh, we've done that, haven't we?
12: That event, remember? Oh, yeah. But there's a lot of pampered looking princesses that have come from the cities.
5: Yeah.
12: So it'd be interesting to see how they go in a pair of gumboots and a flanny.
5: Yeah. I love this show.
13: What do they do? Dairy farmers all day, mate?
12: Don't encourage him.
13: I just like
5: it. Well, no, they only do it twice a day. What do dairy farmers do during the middle of the day?
12: You have lost an opportunity, Daniel.
5: Morning, afternoon. What do they do during the day?
12: Greg, milk, you know. Come on. I thought you were going to have it there to play.
13: Now you're playing as well. I like it, Margot.
17: I have nipples, Greg. Could you milk me?
5: Okay. I see there's an almond farmer on the show too. Can you milk? How do you milk
13: almond milk?
5: little fingers.
20: Triple M breakfast.
5: I'm watching the Channel 7 news, just not paying much attention. And then this headline hits and I went, what?
22: An Adelaide grandmother has discovered a stranger living in the roof of her house.
13: Oh.
22: She'd been hearing noises for months. And when police investigated, they found the man had been making himself at home with a bed and food from the kitchen.
5: Housing crisis.
12: This is called frogging. Have you seen this?
5: Called what?
12: It's called frogging.
13: I heard about a case in New York last year.
12: P-H-R-O-G-G-I-N-G. A reality TV craze where strangers live in the roof of other people's houses.
5: But do other people know they're living up there or they rent it out to them?
12: No.
13: New York guy had to set up a camera and lo and behold, some bloke comes out of the roof.
5: All right. Well, it's come to Australia and she thought it was a creature.
23: I started hearing things in the roof, but at first I thought it was a possum. My cat started getting distressed about looking up there. Lots of different things, items went missing, but I thought, no, maybe I've misplaced them.
5: All right. So he was obviously coming down during the day,
12: which
5: he wasn't
12: pieces.
5: There, and then and the cat apparently we should just look up at the manhole,
23: there was this humongous bang. It sounded like somebody had almost fallen through the roof.
13: Because somebody probably had fallen through the roof.
12: Fallen through the roof.
5: Chipped over. And then this.
23: He started hearing when he fell. I was even too freaked out to ring the police at that stage because I thought if I made a noise, whoever was up there would come down.
5: Well, hold on. Why don't you walk outside of the house and
12: get
5: ring
12: some
5: the
12: help.
5: Police? But no. Anyway, a lot of stuff missing.
23: The bed, tins of food, crockery, cutlery, shoes and drugs.
5: That's what was up there.
13: She missing it.
5: Marijuana. No. That's what he had when they finally got
12: up there.
13: I thought she did nick the bed.
12: I thought that's what he was taking from her place.
5: No. So he had all that set up there. And there was insulation. If you've ever been hit by those needles, you ever put insulation
12: in
5: it? Oh, no. But no, I don't know. He was desperate. And, of course, you've got to go to the toilet.
13: Oh, no.
23: The toilet seat was up on several occasions and there was fresh contents in the toilet.
12: He wasn't flushing.
23: Fresh contents
5: in the toilet. That'll do.
12: And he left the toilet seat up. Which one's worse?
5: If you're up there trying to trick somebody that there's nobody living in the house, you don't
13: flush
5: have a wee. Put the
13: flush
5: seat
13: the
5: down, mate.
13: How old do you have to be to go, what, was that me? Was I?
20: Triple M breakfast.
5: What about that bloke who's he's been in civil construction and earth moving for the last... since 1973, that's 53 years. Well, you know the story.
24: No connection to the game, to Neil, or to MND themselves.
25: It was their first AFL game, their first visit to the MCG.
24: Inspired by the occasion, had already donated 10 last week and topped it up by another 30.
5: Wow. We're talking about Quinton and Kylie Burt. It's Q Burt Earth Moving. Well, they do everything. They do civil construction. They build bridges. They build flood mitigation works. They build roads. They're incredible.
12: They have partnerships with mining giants such as Rio Tinto on projects all across Australia, and they have the largest civil construction fleet in the Southern Hemisphere, which is going to deliver over $2 billion of work.
5: And I heard him say last night, back in the early 70s when he kicked off, he had a wheelbarrow and a shovel. What a man. So they walked into the MCG and they'd never been to the MCG before.
13: They gave $10 million last week, as you heard Hutchie say, on Agenda Setters, and went, know what, this Neil Danaher bloke seems like a legend. This big freeze thing's great. I have another 30 mil.
0: Oh,
13: hell. Do you want a bit more from the news here, mate?
1: For many years, the Burts have been quietly watching and admiring the wonderful work of Neil Danaher.
2: It's so impressive that you think, oh, gee, I should do something.
5: I should do something. Yeah, some people buy a raffle ticket and some people...
12: He's got more money than he knows what to do with, and it's wonderful that he's putting it to causes like this.
5: And he had a chat to his bank manager.
1: The Queensland couple donated a whopping $40 million to fight MND.
2: My banker advising him to be careful. I said, well, as the owner of the money, I'm giving it away. So, so that's what happened.
12: Yeah, he's got $2 billion worth of work coming up.
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13: No, I've just got to check, Bert. 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
2: Hey, they're still talking about those Google reviews on businesses, and there's some scams being perpetuated, like, I'll give you a bad review unless you pay me money. Listen to Andy at Burbank. I'm a chippy, and I did some work at my wife's hair salon. She left me a 3-star review because I forgot to bring her a coffee. Now it's getting nasty. This is where it turns around, though. I thought I'd be funny and give her dinner that she cooked me on Friday night. It was a roast pork with crackling. A 1-star review because the crackling was underdone.
3: No.
2: I've been eating Uber Eats ever since.
3: There you go, brother.
2: You get what you deserve.
3: Yeah.
4: Amy from Cooperoo just heard us talking about the Timber Lady, JJ's Timber, there at Jim Boom Bar. Give him a follow and a plug. My husband is a plumber, and the same thing happened to him earlier in the year. It hurt him so bad that he was tempted to pay these guys off.
2: Oh.
4: Thankfully, the local community pages got behind him and helped spread the word that the reviews were fake. It took a good couple of months for Google to remove the reviews.
5: What a horrible thing.
4: Can I just say, I have never read a Google review. I'm not a review person.
2: I don't leave them.
4: I
3: don't read them, but I will if there's a restaurant and they're near each other and one's 4.6 stars and one's 3.8. If it's 4.6, for sure.
4: But how do you know it just the 3.8 one isn't better and it's just had a heap of negative reviews left by the one that's got 4.6?
3: I don't, but I'm just telling you, a lot of people would go by the star system. They wouldn't necessarily read the reviews, to your point, but you would look at 4.8, 3.6, there's 800 reviews on each. Surely all of them can't be
4: seen. So it works. Clearly a real problem for people in their businesses. Well,
3: and they believe it too. If he was willing to pay these people off, then it must be a real thing that affects your business. There's only one place we go when we get confused over technical issues. Trevor Long.
2: Trev, we may as well ask you, how are you, mate? You all right?
6: Yeah, very well.
2: Ask you straight up, we've been talking for the last 20 minutes or so about, there's a business here, it was a timber business, and she had an extortion attempt. These people rang her and said, listen, we're going to leave really bad reviews unless you pay us, I think it was $2,000 or something or other. And then we've had people backing it up going, yeah, this happened to me as well. Have you heard about this? Yep.
6: I have. It's a legitimate scam going on right now. And the biggest challenge is that, you know, it's untraceable for you as a user. So you're going to get the call. You're going to feel like paying them. Do not. That's the number one thing. Because if you, like, they often start at $20, $50, you know, we're going to do this unless you do that. If you give them the $50, then they're going to say, actually, $100. And they're just going to keep asking for money, right? Until they then end up leaving a review. So bottom line, do not pay them. But I will say to you, they will leave the review. It's going to happen. And that's their scam right now.
4: So that's what's happening in these instances that we're hearing about. They've reported them to Google. They've reported them to Facebook. And basically they're saying, oh, not really anything we can do about it. And it's taking months and months, which then has impact on their business because people aren't using it.
6: And one of the things I've been told in this circumstance is not to engage in the comments. So like as a business owner, what you want to do is you want to reply and say, this is an illegitimate comment and this never happened. Do not, because by doing that, it actually makes it harder for Google to remove it if and when they get to it, right?
4: Yeah.
6: I know it sounds crazy, but and you can't delete the reviews at all. There's nothing you can do about that, but you can report them. Look. The challenge here is the scammers, they're always 10 steps ahead of the big companies, Google and Facebook and the like. So there's that's the challenge, right? They've got more resources, they've got more desire, and they're always going to push that further. What you can only do as a business individually is actually try and change the wave and go to your existing customer base, go to wherever you've got contact with your customers, whether it's on another platform like social media or direct through SMS or email, and get everyone to flood you with better reviews. It's not going to change the fact that there's a 1-star one there, but if in the months that it takes that to get removed, you end up getting a higher number of 4- and 5-star reviews, that's going to have long-term benefit.
2: Trev, you know, in qualitative sports where they have judges, like let's say diving or horse jumping and stuff like that, they remove the top score and they remove the bottom score. Why wouldn't Google do something like that?
6: It's a great idea. It really is. That's brilliant, unfortunately, it ain't how Listen, can we just calm down? Marto's just had a great idea.
3: That is.
6: Should we all take a moment?
3: That was one of the great ideas. I was thinking, how do you fix this?
6: Should we take a moment?
3: It's great. Hey, Trev, one of my mates is a restaurateur, and he said the system is better in that he used to get bombed with, like, 51 star reviews, and they would stay, but now there's an algorithm that at least can recognize.
2: Dan, would that be from one of his opposition?
3: Yeah. Oh, so he'd have 300 reviews, he'd be at a 4.8. And then all these one stars would come in, and there was an algorithm that got put in place to not allow that to happen. So it's better, Trev, but it's still not perfect.
6: It's better. Look, and the problem is it's algorithmic, right? What we want, and this is my demand of Facebook and Google generally, is we want real people handling these things. When people have concerns and lodge a complaint, there should be real people, not an algorithm, trying to fix it, right? So that's what we've got to get to. But unfortunately, with these companies, they make billions of dollars and they don't want to put staff on. And we, as the small business owners of Australia, are the disadvantaged ones. So all you can hope is that your a prospective customer coming there is going to understand that is a standout different review. If they read all the reviews, then they'll notice that this one doesn't make sense. And that's what you can back yourself in and just hope that it doesn't affect your business. But I get that it's painful. I get that it causes heartache. Best thing you can do is try not to engage other than reporting it to Google.
4: So report, don't engage, don't pay, Trevor, and just sit tight and hopefully your community gets around you. Now, I hear you're currently in California. We saw you actually on the TV yesterday talking to the Today Show.
6: No, I waved at you.
4: You're at the home of Apple. What are they launching now?
6: Yeah, so this is all about software. It's all about the software that's going to come to our phones later this year. And AI is a big part of it. So Siri is going to be crazy amazing at the end of this year. So you're going to be able to ask Siri things about, like, I could say, where's Dan meeting me tomorrow? And Dan sent me a text message a week ago or a month ago telling me that on this date he's going to meet me at this address. And all I need to do is just say that basic information and Siri will check that message, find it, and give me the answer. So it's very contextual, plus a bunch of really cool new parental controls for parents with iOS devices. So if the kids have got iPads or iPhones or whatever it might be, you can now block them from accessing websites and they have to ask permission to view websites in the same way that they currently do to download new apps and things like that. So
3: Can you, Trev, flag someone as a pest so Siri knows, oh, I cancelled that meeting with Dan. I know that he's an irritant and I've already scrubbed that from your calendar.
6: Yeah. Hey, Siri, block Dan.
3: Yeah, perfect. Well done. Trev, amazing.
6: You would notice I've already done that.
3: Mainly, you don't get back to any of my messages, mainly for Marto's unbelievable idea to fix the Google
6: reviews.
3: Yeah, bravo,
6: Marto. Can we submit that for a radio award?
4: Get him to Google headquarters, I tell you. It's an ideas, man.
3: Trevor Long, Triple M's tech expert.
5: Triple M Breakfast.
2: Remind me who the Olympic city is in 2032, just to remind me.
4: That's us, isn't it? Brisbane, LA's next?
2: LA's
4: 2028,
2: but
4: and then us.
2: We are a city known for our sport, etc. And the Gabba, I know, Dan, you said better, I know it's going to go because we're building the Victoria Park Stadium.
3: Big bad boy.
4: But, like, gone, they're going to knock it down.
2: I've been going to the Gabba since I was about 12 with my dad to watch cricket, all the way along through my teens with my mates. And then through when I was an adult, used to get drunk there quite often watching the cricket.
4: Yeah, what are they going to build through there? Housing, accommodation?
3: Yeah, apartments. The last thing they'll ever do is host the gold medal cricket match at the Olympics. It's a beautiful send-off for it.
2: I'll never forget when Taylor Swift played there in 2018.
4: Adele played there as well.
2: Did you?
4: I went and saw Adele there at the Gabba.
3: Why would you never forget
2: that? I'm just saying that because there's no cricket there this summer. Do you know we've lost the test because, as you say, it's not up to standard, so therefore they've given it to Perth, Adelaide, Sydney, Melbourne, and we now miss out.
4: We don't have one. Oh, I didn't know that.
2: Mm. Yeah, I know. It's sad.
3: What are we going to do?
2: On December the 5th this year, there's going to be a concert there.
4: Oh.
2: Opera legend Jose Carreras. Jose, he's a mate of that Pavarotti and the other bloke. Someone.
3: Does he do this one?
2: Yeah, that'd be him. I don't know.
3: It's the only opera I know.
2: He's having it. All right.
4: It's the only opera they sing on Australian Idol.
2: Instead of seeing cricket, this is where the Gabba's gotten to now. We've got some bloke called Jose Carreras. I don't know when this is him, but it doesn't matter. It sings like that probably. He's celebrating his 80th birthday. We've got some old pensioner playing there with some bloke, Robbie Williams. Oh, that name rings a bell.
4: Oh, Robbie Williams.
3: Happy with Robbie.
4: Let me entertain you.
3: Yeah, happy with Robbie.
4: Oh, they're playing there together?
2: And Ronan Keating and Shepherd and Natalie and Bruglia. It's called Carreras and Friends. The legendary tenor is doing a spectacular open-air event. What... What is this? We used to play cricket. There used to be greyhounds running around that wonderful stadium. And now we've got some 80-year-old banging out nonsense.
3: Bring back the greyhounds, you reckon?
4: He's got some good friends.
2: He's got some good friends. Oh, they're not really his friends. Yeah. His agent would have rung and said, what have you got on Saturday to December 5th? You want some money?
3: They're friends for money. Are you really upset about the greyhounds? Is that where we got to there? Is that what's really
2: Do you know
3: triggered?
2: What used to happen on a Thursday night? You would watch dish lickers at our cricket field.
3: You'd lose a lot of money.
1: What's gambling really
3: That's
1: costing
3: what
1: you?
3: On a Thursday night. It's Triple M.
2: Shut up.
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14: Some things just make you scratch your head. South Australian taxpayers are paying for prisoners to get a Ozempic.
15: It has been revealed that this kind of drug would normally set someone back almost $700 a month, but they are getting it for free while behind bars. The Herald Sun has spoken with prison guards who want to remain anonymous and splashed their front page with the headline, Lamb Shank Redemption, explaining that this is all because a few years ago an inmate somehow managed to put on 117 kgs while in prison.
16: Geez, prison food must be good.
14: I would have thought you know.
16: Bloody hell.
14: There's no seconds or desserts or whatever, but not long.
16: They got a restaurant in there.
14: I don't know what's going on.
17: They're eating better than I am.
14: Yeah, exactly right.
16: How do you put on 100 kilos doing porridge?
14: How do you put on any kilos?
16: It's unbelievable.
14: Bloody hell. But anyway, we might be paying for people to get a Ozempic. Haven't they got plenty of time to go to the gym and that?
16: I guess so.
14: I thought that's all a lot of the blokes I've heard that go in there. All they do is bloody go to the gym.
16: Yeah, keep out of the prison pantry.
14: Walk around the yard.
16: Yeah.
14: Anyway.
16: Yeah. More exercise.
14: Interest rates are all over the shop at the moment. They've been going up because of inflation, and inflation's still way too high, and they say it's going to go higher. Now they're saying rates might actually go down. A couple of banks have actually lowered their rates and are tipping 2 to 3 rate drops by Christmas this year.
16: Oh, I hope so.
14: Fingers crossed, but they're saying that the economy is absolutely tanking out there, so they need to try and make it a bit more encouraging for business. So watch this space. It's confusing.
16: The lower rates, we'll all spend more, and then they go, hang on, inflation's up. And
14: well, inflation's is going up anyway.
16: It's very confusing.
14: It's very confusing.
16: Very confusing. Yeah. Hey, we don't like to read these stories. Everyone talking about the economy, everyone always says retail's very, very tough. Barbecues Galore, one of our well-known brands, well-known shops, 62 stores Australia-wide to shut and over 500 jobs.

0: clubs. Don't like to see that. No, that's very sad.
1: And I reckon there's five or six of those in South Australia as well. So not a good news story there.
0: No, it's not. Feel for those people for sure. We all need a good Aussie barbecue. And just finally, we're going back to the moon again, Roo.
1: What?
0: This is happening next year. We're sending astronauts. Well, it's called Artemis 3. That's the name of the rocket that's going up there. However, the astronaut suits, this is a bit different, made by Prada. The astronauts wear Prada.
1: Wow.
0: Yeah. So,
1: but not at least, Country Road or Tajay.
0: Maybe down the track, but for next year, Prada. So they'll look flash. They'll look good on the moon.
1: And so you should. Yeah. Because you're going to have a few photos.
0: Yeah, that's right. That's right. So very fashionable astronauts.
2: Triple M Breakfast with Roo, Dits and Loz.
0: Righto, our producer Jazz has walked in. What's going on, Jazz?
3: Hey, guys.
0: Turn yourself on.
3: Thanks, Chopper.
0: There you go.
3: That's Chopper. Speaking of footy, yesterday, Roo, you spoke about the Crows Hall of Fame night and all the inductees.
1: Yeah.
3: And my jaw
1: on Friday night
3: nearly hit the floor when I heard
1: big occasion.
3: Yeah, big occasion. Clearly very big. Listen to this.
1: John Cale could have been the Crows' first coach, but Graham Corns got the knob. So,
0: so he got the knob.
3: He got the big knob.
1: Oh,
3: he got
1: wow.
4: The knob.
3: The top knob.
1: Did
3: the
1: I say
3: top
1: that?
4: What?
1: Not the job, not the knob.
0: You were trying to say the nod, I think, or the job, and it was a combination of...
1: What did I say? You got the knob.
0: Anyway, have a listen.
1: John Cale could have been the Crows' first coach, but Graham Corns got the knob. So, got the job, I should have said.
3: Yeah. But you're not the first person to have an on-air gaff, so I thought it'd be a good opportunity to go through some of our favourites. So firstly, this was a reporter, Hugh Remington, and he was reporting on the Isaac Rankin and Isaac Quaynor incident last year.
5: Instead, would you know it, the AFL world is talking about the Crows fans who booed Collingwood's Isaac Gaynor.
3: Oh, he says it with such confidence as well. Nice. Given the story, too.
1: Wow, so he was thinking about that, wasn't he?
3: I won't say too much. What about when ScoMo came to Adelaide?
6: This brings to completion the full financial commitment of the Commonwealth Government to this shitty city shaping. I'll be careful with that. The city shaping. I'm sure that'll get a run.
3: You think he meant that too?
0: It is still getting a run.
7: Rumour confirmed.
3: Oh, our favourite, the Sandra Sully Late Award, when Sandra Sully was talking about another Polly.
1: Oh, no.
8: Plus Pauline Hanson in court, why the One Nation leader has been forced to fight claims that she is a rapist.
9: Can tell me my name.
8: Racist, I apologise. I'm
10: racist. I'm just a racist. Yes.
3: It might be the only time you actually would rather be called.
4: Yes, yeah.
3: Oh, my goodness.
0: Sandra Sully never made mistakes.
1: She's perfect.
3: Mm. We're going to head over the border here. There was a US reporter talking about pantries.
11: Check your panties. About 175,000 rice. I think that was supposed to be pantries.
1: Check your panties.
3: And last but not least, Dits, I think one of your favourites when Kitty Flanagan was introduced on the project.
12: We're joined now by the Oracle on everything, Kitty Flanagan. Now, Kitty, should I be worried about my job?
0: Now, I just want to say, it's not one of my favourites.
13: Well, if you keep calling me Clitty, you should,
0: Yeah. Roo, you're in good company.
1: I'm in great company.
0: You are. You're
1: very well
0: done.
1: You
0: made the top 10 there.
1: I'm happy with that.
3: You'll be right. Through it, it's a Loz. 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
2: Triple M Breakfast with Roo, Dits and Loz. 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
0: Gruen back on the ABC tonight at 8 p.m. at ABC iView. Will Anderson, good morning.
14: Good morning, Roo and Dits. How are you?
0: Good,
1: Will.
0: Now, Will, I want to go straight to the pitch because this is long, long overdue what you're talking about tonight.
14: On the pitch tonight. So, yes. Aussie, Aussie, Aussie is the chant for Australia, of course, as we know. A lot of people, it feels like Dits is one of them, is sick of that chant and wants a new chant. For Australia. So we put our pitch agencies together and we've decided what is a new chant that we can be at the footy and or at the cricket and we're chanting along that replaces the classic Aussie, Aussie, Aussie. There's one around yeah, nah, yeah, which I really like.
0: We're a sophisticated
14: there's one that references the cost of living as well. So it's pretty fun stuff.
1: Don't you like Aussie, Aussie, Aussie?
0: Oh, come on, please. We've got to be able to do better than that, surely.
1: Well, what do you think? What are you thinking?
0: Well, I want to hear what the pitch has got for tonight.
1: Right.
0: Anything. Well, Aussie, Aussie, Aussie, oi, oi, oi. That's
1: nice and easy when you're having a beer.
0: Oh, come on. Yeah,
1: you don't want it too complicated.
0: Yeah, I suppose. All right.
1: Well, Dits has got no idea about gardening. He's got fake lawn out the front of his house and all sorts of stuff. Tell us about Cecil, the liquid seaweed garden treatment. He might be able to use that on his fake lawn.
14: Well, don't forget your Cecil. I mean, I don't know how Cecil does work on your fake lawn. You might need some fake Cecil. You might need a fake green thumb as well to go with
1: your... Yeah, we even like to make that grow.
14: But here's what I will say is that there is, like, an old-school brand Cecil. It's basically just a, you know, garden food, a fertilizer, and but they're pitching with boomers at a kind of like Gen Z sort of audience because basically younger people are getting into gardening. Now, look, in the old days, when younger people were into gardening, it was just the stuff they were growing hydroponically in their roof. But these days, because of the cost of living, because people don't have their own big back yards or anything, this idea of having a small garden has become very popular.
1: Right.
14: So you're using these older influences to tap into young people. It's a really fun campaign, honestly.
0: All right. World Cup soccer not too far away. In fact, only a couple of days away. What's Adidas doing?
14: Adidas have spent nearly $100 million on an ad. 5-minute ad. Cost nearly $100 million. It stars all the biggest football stars in the world, and of course Timothy Chalamet as the lead in this sort of movie that they've made. It's like a 5-minute Hollywood production, and it's got every single superstar from the world of soccer basically is in this advertisement, as well as like Bad Bunny and Chalamet, and it's like this whole plot and whole story. It is spectacular. We can't show you all 5 minutes. I would have loved to. I could have just had 5 minutes off the show, but we'll show you a minute and a half, and you can find the rest yourself.
1: Well, we watch TVs while we're doing this radio show, and we see fire bombings and machete attacks and everything happening in your great state and city over there in Melbourne. What's happening with Neighbourhood Watch?
14: Yeah, well, they brought out a new Neighbourhood Watch ad. The only problem is it has no neighbours in it. Literally, they've made a Neighbourhood Watch ad. So basically, there's a new campaign in Victoria now. And look, I'm not one to buy into all the news all the time. Sometimes I think it's a bit sensationalised. But it turns out that the campaign in Victoria for Neighbourhood Watch is, could you please lock your car? That's all we've got now.
1: Lock your car.
0: It sounds like Neighbourhood Watch is telling everyone to move out of the neighbourhood if there's no one there.
14: I don't think your neighbourhood is not watching you anymore. They're just checking yourself unlocked, so you've just unlocked yourself.
1: You can't Fair even enough. Rely on your neighbours.
0: Fair enough. Good on you, Will. We love it. On a Wednesday night, Gruen on the ABC at 8 p.m.
1: Hang on, before it goes.
0: Yeah, yeah.
1: There's a big footy game tomorrow night. Ooh, we got a bottle of Plonk or something on this, Will?
14: Oh, but I mean, you probably afford a better bottle of Plonk than I can on ABC wages, Roo, but I'm happy to have an equivalent bottle of Plonk on the game. I've got some confidence. In fact, you know what? I've brought my own clip here today, if you remember
1: this
14: moment.
7: Bottom Pelly, another kick forward inside 50. Over the back, Norton. No, Darcy. Handball off, and the kick. Oh! Baker, superstar.
1: What? That's rough, Will.
7: That's as good as Rankin's kick. That goal is spectacular.
1: Oh, that commentator gave him the shit to play.
0: Get him off.
1: He would have been as happy as he would have been happier than you, Will, for Port Adelaide for the Crows to get rolled. Anyway,
14: I was going to say I didn't remember it being quite that exciting, but you're right.
1: All right, we'll have a little bottle of red on tomorrow night. Crows v Western Bulldogs.
14: All right, fingers crossed. Thanks
0: Good on you, Will.
1: See you, mate.
0: See you tonight on Gruen on the ABC at 8 p.m.
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10: G'day, it's Tex Walker from the Crows.
11: Come on.
12: Tex. Morning, Tex.
10: Morning, Dits.
12: Not the result you were after last night at the tribunal, obviously.
10: No, not at all. With all the evidence that we had, Ditch, we thought we had a really, really good case to put forward, and unfortunately it didn't go our way, so I was sitting very, very, very disappointed.
12: Okay, do you want to expand on that? Can you expand on that? You say you had good evidence.
10: From O'Sullivan and from the Geelong Football Club, they provided some evidence that they felt like that his head didn't hit Dawson's body, and that he pulled up really, really well from the bump. So that was our evidence, and a little bit more technical stuff that we thought would hold us in good stead, but didn't.
13: How much is it of what could have happened? Like, obviously he got out, got up, and he was fine. Is it just the fact you pushed him that is what you get?
10: It's hard to probably put a number on it, but they do talk a lot about potential. And I understand, Roo, that they want to, exit those behaviours. You know, I didn't intend to push him into the contest.
13: What were you trying to do then?
10: I tried to guide him off the line of the of Dawes, so Dawes could take the mark. And I didn't think the push warranted a suspension.
13: Okay.
12: It's not a malicious, dirty act. You know, like what a lot of people like me, you know, you talk to your mates. What we've wanted over the years that watch football is to get rid of the dirty things that happen in the game. So it wasn't a real malicious act, but yeah,
13: well,
12: I guess.
13: They can be dits. No. That one wasn't, but pushing people into packs is very dangerous. And that has happened.
12: So shouldn't it be taken on its merit? You say that one wasn't. So shouldn't. You can't just say, but. Just make them all the same. Some are malicious.
13: Changed the rule a year ago for these sort of things happening, didn't they, Tex?
10: Yeah.
12: What if, let me put this to you, what if you missed a final because of that, for a push on someone?
10: Not sure I would have been in here this morning.
13: Mm. Oh. I bet, yeah, for a final, they wouldn't have suspended it. Not that. No, I'm just saying. I'm generalising here, that for a final, they always treat it harsher. I reckon they make it harsher. Like they umpire and you have to win a free kick harder, I reckon they adjudicate it a bit tougher.
12: Well, that's a bit odd for me.
13: Yeah, that's just what I think, but I might be wrong.
10: It was a good game. I was going to say the likelihood of getting off is very, very, very slim now. Once you go to the tribunal.
13: What are the chances?
10: I think it's like 1 in 20 or something.
12: Is that right?
13: So, do they do that so most people don't even worry about going back?
10: I'd imagine so, yeah.
13: Yeah.
12: 1 in 20?
10: I think that's about right, yeah.
12: It's very one-sided.
13: Well, you played well anyway, Tex, and the boys did well. It was a great win against Geelong with quite a few blokes still out.
10: It was
13: a good victory.
10: It was great to see Hugo Hulkahan play some good footy.
12: He was very good.
10: The boys down back were awesome. I thought, you know, James Peatling did a great job on Bailey Smith. Cal Archie did a great job on Tommy Stewart. And, you know, we're able to take our chances going forward. And, yeah, I bumped into a few people, you know, over the past 4 or 5 days, and they said the game was a great spectacle. So, you know, it was great to be on the end of a one-point win and not the other way. So the boys were outstanding on Thursday night.
13: How flat is Cal Archie with pulling his hamstring again?
10: Yeah, he's not overly excited, Rude, to be honest. That's his third or fourth time.
13: Fourth
10: time he's done it. So, yeah, we're going to do a bit of diving into the reasons why. And
13: didn't we talk about this last week, weren't we? Soft tissue
10: on him?
13: No, in general.
10: Yeah. We've spoken a little bit about it in general, but when you've done it 4 times, we probably need to find out a little bit more as to why. That we get him back and he stays back because as we've seen since he's been playing for us, he's critically important to us and he ripping fella, absolute ripper. Mm. You'd love him, Dits.
12: Yeah,
10: love him. He's such a beautiful, kind man. Very softly spoken, but geez, as soon as he steps on, he's a competitive bugger.
12: You'd say the coaches had a very, very good night. A couple of the things that you just mentioned, they got it right, didn't they?
10: Yeah, you know, the coaches can always have a plan, but I think at the end of the day, as players, we've got to go out and execute it. And, you know, there's times where they do have great plans and we don't execute it. So I thought it was a great night for the Adelaide Footy Club on Thursday night.
13: You talked about the forwards had to put pressure on them. You told us that last Tuesday, and it was 22-9 tackles inside the forward 50, Adelaide to Geelong. So you executed that perfectly.
10: Mm. Yep. No, we set out to try and pressure Geelong, and I thought we were able to do that.
12: Just a general comment about the whole game. So I was calling it, and the skill level on a wet night, you know, it rained a lot during that game. The skill level, the way you blokes were handling the ball was quite amazing.
10: Yeah, and sometimes you can sort of make reasons why you don't handle the ball well and being wet. But, I thought both teams probably showed throughout the night that, you know, the handling skill fundamentals were good. And I think Adelaide Oval is very, very good. When it does rain, it drains very well. Yep. So
13: it was wet underfoot, though. I walked out there on the ground before the game. It was as soggy as I felt it.
10: But I reckon other grounds would probably hold a little bit more, and then the ball sort of sits on the ground a little bit more, and then it gets heavy. And So, credit to the Adelaide Oval.
12: All right, you got the Bulldogs this Thursday night. In a moment, we're going to ask you about some of the big ins for AU. You haven't. I meant you as a collective. Yeah, you definitely haven't.
10: Look, I have a couple of great Northerns.
12: Ask you about who might come into the side this week. More with Tex.
11: Come on. Let's talk
12: about Tex.
13: So a good win last Thursday night, but again Thursday night against the Western Bulldogs in Melbourne. There's a few injuries. We know Butts has got a calf, so I presume Nick Murray will come in for him. Texie, they didn't play him in the SANFL on the weekend.
10: Yep.
13: Archie with his hamstring. I presume Pedler could come in for him. He played three quarters on the weekend, didn't he?
10: Yeah, they'll finalise the team today, so there's a few boys that are on there.
13: Thilthorpe's over suspension.
10: Yep.
13: Rankin trained fully on the weekend, didn't he?
10: Yeah, yesterday. Okay. Yesterday with our main session, got through that. Okay. Ranks.
13: All right, so, and is Toby Murray concussed or not?
10: He's concussed every day sometimes.
13: The big ibis.
10: The big ibis, the big bird. Nah, he's fine.
13: So he just had a knock?
10: Yep.
13: So he can play?
10: Yep.
13: Okay. All right, well, that's good.
10: So, all good.
13: All right, well, that'll
10: the
13: be good.
10: You got a juicy rumour for the rumour mill?
13: What about...
10: You do.
13: Yeah. What about the big fella? So Butters has been offered $18 million.
12: Mm.
10: Wow.
12: Big story.
13: 8 years.
12: Yeah.
10: 8 years.
13: Up front.
10: You know my view on that. I reckon there should be more players on that type of money in our game.
13: Of course you would. I'm telling you. Of course you would.
10: I think that like there'd be
13: what, retrospectively paid as well, or not? Well, they go back and pay you.
10: I wish. Well, even like back when you guys were paid, you wouldn't have been paid enough.
13: No,
10: I don't think that we get paid enough in the AFL, and it's probably.
12: I don't think commentators get paid enough. I mean, we present the game. Yeah. You know, we bring it to the people.
13: Yeah. Oof. He thinks he should get more for the power hour too.
10: The power hour. What do they pay for that? $2.50 a show.
13: Voluntary.
12: Voluntary.
10: He pays to come on the show.
12: Right, have you got a gag for us?
10: Well, I do. Well, this is from one of our favourites.
12: Yeah.
10: On the show, Mark Keane. What does an Irishman call 66% of a turd?
12: What?
10: Two turds.
13: Good on you, Tex. All right.
12: Now, is he close to coming back or not?
10: Yeah, he played last week and pulled up really well, Keane. So, yeah, he'll probably play another week. And then we'll assess from there, I'd imagine.
12: All right. So, well, enjoy your week off.
13: He can come back.
10: I'm going home to mow the lawns today.
12: Yeah.
10: And then...
13: you getting another haircut? what happened
10: that
13: there?
10: Barber, Barber at Robbie's Chop Shop said, do you want something different? I was like, no, I'm 36. He said, you sure?
13: Yeah.
10: He said, oh, I was like, right, I'd try it. And then got some real strong, especially from my mother. She was down after the game. I won't express what she said on here. But
13: She nearly made a comeback, did she? Don't ever go to that bloke again.
10: Oh, no, she didn't make a comeback. So you just worry about the colour of your hair, mother. Yeah, very gross.
12: Oh, gee. Kick on your terrible
10: feedback. Like yours, Christopher.
12: White.
10: Not as chutney, though.
12: Yeah. All right.
13: Good luck, Tex.
12: I normally say good luck, but just enjoy the week off and we'll see you next fresh enough for the day.
10: I on the way out here, I said, why don't we go out for dinner one night? Can you babysit for us?
12: Sure. Love to.
10: What would you do with the three of them?
12: We could sit and watch some Port Adelaide games. I can show them the 2004 grand final.
13: It's in black and white.
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3: All right, we've got an anonymous text on the text line. A Japanese sporting giant has purchased a large golf store, a golf company in Australia.
4: Chain of stores. Which there are a few big ones in Adelaide, I think.
3: Yeah.
4: So it could be, there's a few different mobs that obviously do that.
3: A golfer?
4: Yeah. A few different ones around the suburbs, but there's one that probably is a bit more prominent, so I don't know if it's them, but...
3: Okay.
4: So, they say it's a Japanese company.
3: Yep. But it'll be business as usual.
4: Yeah, made some phone calls yesterday. We're told business as usual, which is good. Good for everyone concerned, everyone involved.
3: Okay.
4: But look out for that announcement.
3: All right.
4: Yeah.
3: All right, we've got a bin clue coming up next. That's very important because $11,600 is what you can win if you know what's in Loz's willy bin. We'll be having a guest just after 8 o'clock.
1: Triple M Breakfast with Roo, Dits and Loz.
4: Very disturbing story on 7 News last night to tell us all about it. Reporter Jono Edwards. Good morning, Jono. As I say, look, to me, this was just very scary, very disturbing.
5: Yeah, absolutely, Dits. I'll take you through what happened. So we've got a housing trust tenant, a pensioner who lives alone. She reported to the housing trust that she thought that something or someone was living in her roof space. She thought it was a possum. She thought something was going wrong. She had a few tiles lifted up of her property. And, well, until one night, in the middle of the night, she heard a humongous bang and someone swearing in her roof space.
3: What?
5: Roof space. She heard a man in her roof space. Later in the day, police searched the roof space, and what they found has shocked everyone and provided both heartbreak and, I guess, some sort of relief to this victim. They found bedding, they found food, they found cutlery, they found shoes, drugs, knives, everything that appeared to make it look like that this gentleman had been in her roof space for several months.
3: What?
5: Now, police are investigating. They're following multiple lines of inquiry and trying to identify this person. But as you can imagine, this has just sent shockwaves through a lot of the housing trust community, but particularly for this woman who lives alone. She had items being mistakenly taken from her house, you know, cutlery, food. She thought she was going crazy until her worst fears were confirmed.
3: Wow. And what, when she went out, he come down or something?
5: Well, it's believed, Roo, and what she thinks, as I mentioned, police still investigating, she thinks he was entering through the roof tiles, then when either she wasn't home or when she was asleep, going through her manhole, taking her food, even using her bathroom, then going out the front door and then back in through the roof space. Because as you can imagine, a pensioner is not going to leave their house unlocked. She told me she treats her house like fork knocks.
3: Yeah.
5: And so for this to happen, it is just absolutely shocking. And Housing Trust have confirmed that they are trying to support the woman and secure her roof. They also say that they're not trained or equipped to remove people from a roof space.
3: Wow.
5: But police continuing to investigate.
4: John, what about the bit about where she thought the bathroom had been used?
5: Well, that's exactly right, Dits. She woke up one morning, the seat was up, and there was some fresh contents.
4: Fresh contents, nice.
5: As she called it, fresh contents in
3: fresh
5: the toilet.
3: Fresh contents.
5: Police are searching, and, well, we are able this morning on Triple M to confirm that one person has an alibi, because I know Loz has trouble getting out of doors. So, thankfully, it seems like we can confirm that Loz...
4: Yeah, that's right. We can rule her out. Back. That's right, yeah.
3: We don't know.
4: Now, you've got an update on this story tonight, is that correct?
5: Yeah, we'll be following it throughout the day. Police continuing their investigations. They're treating it very seriously. And the pensioner is full of praise for police who took her concerns seriously. So tonight at 6, we'll have the very latest on 7 News.
3: Well, this is taking the housing crisis to a new level, isn't it, Jono?
4: Yeah, that's right. Yeah. Hey, Jono, good on you, mate. Thanks for joining us. And, yeah, be watching 7 News tonight for an update with Jono Edwards.
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0: When do I get paid?
2: It's time for Joe's Joke. Which prosciutto kid's telling jokes today? Is it Joe, Nick, Tom, Sophie, Rosie or Rocco? Spin the prosciutto kid wheel.
4: I can tell you, let's get Tommy Prosciutto on. G'day, Tom.
6: Hello.
3: Hey, Tommy.
4: Now, a few birthdays in your house this week. Whose birthday was it on the weekend?
6: Nan's and Dad.
4: Right. Yeah. Now, did you buy Nan a good present?
6: Well, our family got Nan this bag for her walks and stuff.
4: Oh, good. Yeah. All right.
6: And some perfume.
4: Oh, beautiful. Oh, see, she'll smell nice. Yeah, good. Now, what did you buy Dad? Did you go shopping and get him something?
6: We got him some cologne.
4: Yeah. Mm. Oh, that'll smell good.
6: And some chocolates.
3: Oh, which he likes you will chocolate. Eat.
4: Yeah.
3: Probably.
4: That's right. Yeah, good. Yeah. Now, whose birthday was it yesterday?
6: Yesterday, it was my brother's birthday.
4: Which brother? Joe.
3: Joe, from Joe's Jokes.
4: How old was Joe?
6: He turned 16.
3: 16.
4: Right, he'll be out driving soon.
6: Yeah.
3: He'll be legal on social media.
4: That's right. Now, how did cross country go last week?
6: I didn't do too bad.
4: Yeah? Well, how'd you go?
6: I came 18th.
4: How many in the race?
6: It was like 100 and something.
3: 185.
4: That's unbelievable. 18th out of 185.
3: Out of the whole state. 18th is pretty good, Tommy.
4: Yeah.
6: Yeah.
4: That's mate,
3: up at Oakbank.
4: Well done. How far did you have to run?
6: 2Ks.
3: It was up on the horse track. It was very wet. And
4: that would have been hard work. All right. How many jokes have you got for us?
6: Two.
4: Okay, right, what's the first one?
3: Hey, you know what, Tom? The winner today, too, is going to run out with the Adelaide Crows next Saturday, so it's a big prize today.
4: It is.
3: Yeah.
4: Okay, what's the first joke?
6: What do you call a cow during an earthquake?
3: What do you call a cow during an earthquake? What?
6: A milkshake.
4: Yeah, all right, fair enough. Yeah, I like it.
3: Good one, Tommy.
4: Yeah, all right, what's next?
6: What do you call a group of rabbits hopping backwards?
3: What do you call a group of rabbits hopping backwards?
4: What do you call it?
6: A receding hairline.
4: Yeah, of course.
3: Good one, Tommy. Well colour done. Crackers today, mate. Right. You have a great day at school. What are you up to today?
6: STEM and Chinese.
4: STEM and Chinese.
3: Tell us a bit of Chinese. Oh, yeah. Can you talk a bit of Chinese?
6: No.
4: Ni hao?
3: Nah, about it.
6: Ni hao.
4: Do they say ni hao? They're the ones, aren't they? Yep.
3: Yep.
6: Yeah.
4: Got it right.
3: Yeah, well done, Tom. You passed your first lesson.
6: Yeah.
4: Well done.
3: All right.
4: Next week, we'll get you to count to 10 in Chinese.
6: All right.
4: All right. A special one today, Roo, because it's a great prize we've got up for grabs.
3: We've got the Mighty Mascot Experience where you can run out with the Adelaide Crows when they take on the Demons, the Melbourne Demons, next Saturday at Adelaide Oval, thanks to Bendigo Bank. Bendigo Bank footy grows here. Let's go to Williamstown Primary. G'day, Hendrix.
7: Hello.
3: How are you, mate?
7: Good.
3: You're a big Crows man, are you?
7: Yeah.
3: Who's your favourite player?
7: Jake Soligo.
3: Oh, he's good.
4: What
3: isn't
4: do you
3: he?
4: Like about Jake Soligo?
7: His mullet.
3: Right. What do you think it'd be like living in a house with Jake Soligo, Josh Rochelli, and Luke Nankervis?
7: Be very good.
3: You might be able to move in with them when you start playing for the Crows in a few years.
4: Yeah. Do you play footy, Hendrix?
7: Yeah.
4: You do? What position do you play?
7: Midfield.
4: Yeah. Very important.
3: All right. Well, if you tell a good joke here, you're going to run out with Jake Soligo and the boys next Saturday at Adelaide Oval, okay?
7: Yep.
3: All right. Tell us your joke.
7: My mum asked for the lipstick, but I accidentally gave her the glue stick.
3: What happened?
4: Right.
7: She hasn't been talking to me for a while.
3: Right. She glued her lips together. Good work.
4: Good on you, Hendrix.
3: All right. You're running out with the Adelaide Crows next Saturday.
7: Yes.
3: Afternoon. How good's that?
7: Good.
3: Yeah, all right, mate. You can grab Jake Soligo's hand and run out with him, okay?
7: Yeah.
3: All right, good boy. All right, we'll see you next Saturday.
7: Okay.
3: All right, how good is that?
4: Simple as that. Awesome. Hendrix from Williamstown.
3: Yeah, he's
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5: Good morning, Sydney, or good evening, Washington, D.C. Yes. We are live and dangerous. Bo, Cat and Woodsy have gone international again. We are still here and still alive, people.
6: Oh, good. I was good wondering morning, about again. Your progress. What have you been doing over the last 24
7: Talk
6: hours
7: to us,
6: since we saw you last?
5: I'm glad you asked. Thank you so much. Sleep wasn't great last night. I'm not going to lie.
6: Really?
5: Overtired?
7: Yeah.
5: Well, I think we were overtired. And by the time we fell asleep, Soprano and I both fell asleep arm in arm, as we always do. Woke up 3 a.m. ready to roll. But last night was good. We got out. We had dinner out and about. Volkanovski and a few of the crew flew in because they are cornering. They're training Maurizio Ruffi, who is
7: nice.
5: He trained out of Windang on Volk's fight, and he's fighting here at the White House. So Volk is cornering him. So we saw the back end of that. It's intense. We've only got, 4 days till the fight?
7: Did you jump in at all, big man? Did you get in there a little bit of pad work?
5: I didn't. You know when you can read a room, right?
7: Yep.
5: And I'm not great at reading a room,
7: I feel like
5: it was one of the last proper, it wasn't a full sparring session.
6: Okay.
5: And my idea was to have the gas cock and run around and do a bit of sparring. But, Volk was very generous with his time, but it was real. It was real. Mm. And when they're in there throwing hands with each other and putting jiu-jitsu moves on, we were nodding a lot, right? And I told a few people I'm a blue belt, been doing it for a while. But it was good to hang out with them and good to see them in action. It's so exciting. It's so exciting here. It's a buzz.
7: You look so happy,
5: it's a buzz.
7: Mate. You look like you're
6: pumped. Like yesterday, you were a little bit flat because you obviously had a big journey. And
5: was I? Well, I felt great yesterday.
7: You just looked like a little bit tired.
6: You just spent about 15 minutes in the toilet and Soprano was actually concerned and knocking.
5: Did you tell them that, mate? No, but it's good. It's good to be here. One thing I know that we don't do in Australia that I wish we did is raise our flags like they do in the US.
7: Okay.
6: Mm.
5: Every second house has a raised American flag. They are. They're patriotic.
6: See, I reckon it's a bit much, to be honest. I'm the opposite.
5: Right, yeah.
6: I think it's just
7: well, you know,
6: like there's American flags everywhere.
7: We've got Minzy coming on the show today. Let's ask Minzy's thought on that.
6: Yeah.
7: See if he wants to do that.
6: Yeah.
5: Also, I've got a bone to pick with Minzy from yesterday on behalf of Kat, because remember when Kat was teeing off about the London and all those clubs she went to that were closing early?
6: Exactly. 9:30 that we got kicked out of the pub, or everyone did. It wasn't just us.
7: Disgraceful in Sydney.
6: Had we had enough? Absolutely. But
5: Were we drink riding? Yes, we were.
7: Who cares? I want to keep enjoying the night. And
6: 9:30 is far too early on a Sunday night.
5: Are the curbs dangerous and coming out of nowhere and trying to kill our producer, Nikki? Yes, they are.
6: Yes, they are.
7: The curbs are following her.
6: That's it. The curbs were moving, and they shouldn't have been. Plenty to come on the show, though.
5: I wish I was there with Minzy.
6: Please, you guys are having a wonderful time over there in Washington,
5: you know what I'll
6: D.C.
5: Do? What? I'll get Minzy to give a message to not only Volk and all the Aussies, but I'll get Minzy to give a message for Trump. Let's see what he says about that.
6: Okay, that'll be very interesting. You're listening to Bo Ryan, Cat and Woodsy on Triple M, Bo, live from Washington, D.C., ahead of UFC Freedom 250.
5: Hey, today is the perfect day to grill slash ask our man Minzy what's happening with these driverless cars that are set to hit Aussie streets. It's been revealed. The New South Wales government has had secret meetings, well, they're not that secret, are they, with execs of self-driving taxi service Waymo, concerning a trial of driverless taxis on Sydney streets.
6: Oh, I don't know if I'm ready for this
7: Hate
6: yet.
7: It. Nah,
6: yeah.
5: I,
7: How can you get on a car that's driverless? Like, seriously, where has this world come to? Like, we went to
5: Have
7: LA.
5: You been on one before?
7: No, I was in LA last year with Big Soprano, who you're with now, Bowie, and he wanted to hop in. I said, there's not a chance in the world I'm going in a driverless car. No way in the world.
5: I've been in one before. I am concerned. Look, there's the danger part. The thing I don't like about this is the jobs.
7: Yeah, what about people who need to earn some crust,
5: 100%. Man? We're in a cost of living crisis. And we're going to give more jobs to robots and AI. I don't like that. Waymo, who are the group here that are going to put it on, claims the reason that this is going to work is because it's going to reduce the likelihood of crashes by more than 90%. I call BS.
6: Oh, no, remember that story? It was when they were first trialing these in LA. And it hit a pedestrian,
7: yes.
6: Rolled over the top of him, kept going. The poor person in the back had to watch it. And while the car took off like a hit and run.
7: Unbelievable.
5: Really?
6: Yeah. It was a big story at the time. I think the person ended up okay, maybe.
7: But you don't like it as well,
6: Kat. Could be making that up. I'm not sure if they were okay.
5: Or they could be dead, yeah.
6: They could be dead.
7: Mate, could be in some bunny rubble.
5: Yeah. Can you drink? Hang on. Can you drink? Can you go out, have a drink, and then get your car to drive you back?
7: I think so.
6: Well, these are taxi services. It will progress to that.
7: But do you remember the guy on the highway here in the Tesla that was driving that was asleep?
6: That's right, was asleep.
7: He was asleep in the Tesla just driving on the highway.
6: On the freeway, yeah. It was on the freeway. It wasn't the M4, but it was somewhere.
7: It was one of the highways. I have to find out. Yeah, he did it in Australia here.
6: And someone had to wave, like drove up next to him and waved him awake, essentially.
7: But you know what? All it takes is those little bloody hackers. Next thing you know, they're taking control of those taxi services. And look out, we're in some Barney, man.
5: That's right.
6: You should go in one of these while you're in Washington, D.C.
5: Oh, the driverless cars?
6: Yeah.
7: Let's do it.
5: Are they taxi services here, or how does it work?
7: Because
5: I have.
6: Yeah, they'd have. They'd surely have them there.
5: Do you want me to get in my Triple M jumper and merch and get in?
6: Yeah, can
5: the
6: you
5: back
6: please get in a Waymo?
7: Represent us over there, brother.
6: All the best.
5: All right, great.
6: You might come back,
5: dangerous they are.
7: They're going to be on the show tomorrow.
5: And here's a challenge: jump in one of them. No worries. Job done. Anything else?
6: Just get through that first and we'll worry about the rest.
7: Content, mate.
6: Yeah.
5: No worries. I forgot what day it was when we were talking just then, so all good. All Gucci.
0: We must find another brain. You're crazy.
8: It's time to test the statistical knowledge of Sydney's Brains Trust with a guy that's the complete opposite of a genius. It's time for Bo. Knows.
6: This is your chance to score yourself two Event Cinema's gold class tickets if you can get this stat correct.
5: Just in time for Frisky Wednesday.
7: Oh, yes.
5: Today's question. 29% of people go here for some alone time.
7: Ooh. So when we say alone time.
5: A third
7: time,
5: of people.
7: Is that just some quiet time by yourself?
6: Yeah, just by yourself.
7: You know what I do?
5: However you decipher it, mate.
7: I'm just going to get alone time here. I go to a coffee shop that's in the corner by myself.
6: Yeah, I've seen that a lot.
7: Because I've got three kids at home, a lovely wife, but they just drive me mad, the kids, sometimes. I just tell Sarah I'll be home at about, say I could be home at 11. I'll say, I've been caught at work, I'll be home at 12. I'll just go sit in the corner and just read my phone. Sometimes you just need it sometimes, man. Just switch off.
6: You do love a chat, though.
7: Yeah, but chat and three kids is a lot different.
6: Yeah.
7: Like, I'm getting hammered.
5: You are a high-energy person. You do need some downtime. But don't you find people coming up to you, beeline, and say, hey, what's
6: going to say?
7: I go to a certain coffee shop with my mates that run the coffee shop.
6: Okay.
7: And I sit in the corner, and I'll just sit facing the wall where my back's towards everyone else, and I just relax.
6: Yeah.
7: It's nice and quiet.
5: Smart.
6: I get that.
7: Yeah, because, you know, it's like, mate, I'm telling you, you go home three kids, I'm just getting pizzled to pillar the post.
6: Yeah. Oh,
5: yeah, you can't sit
6: that.
5: In the corner with kids and that around.
7: Oh, no way. Oh, Dad don't want chips.
5: Dad's
7: Dad
5: don't
7: want cookie.
5: Again.
7: Dad don't want coffee. Dad's chocolate milkshake.
5: Dad's stressed out again.
6: Dad's stressed out again. I hope Sarah gets her alone again. Time.
7: Or I just sit in the car and Sarah can sit in the car at the front. She goes, are you going to come inside at all?
6: Are you going to come inside? Because now we need to tag team. I'm going to the coffee shop.
7: Yeah, now I'm going to the coffee shop to sit in the wall.
5: I have my attention at tag team. 29% of people go here for some alone time. Woodsy says the corner of a coffee shop facing the wall. Incorrect, but there's a lot of people that do. I see a lot of elderly men in my area doing that.
7: Yeah, mate. There's nothing wrong with sitting in the coffee shop.
5: Down there. Go by yourself.
7: Just sit there and just a little bit of alone time.
5: I go there for Wi-Fi. You got Wi-Fi. You have the keys to my home business.
7: You go there to be seen to chat, brother.
6: Yeah.
5: Yeah.
6: Yeah. Use the Wi-Fi and buy nothing.
7: Yeah. He gets the table water.
5: I walk around holding a sign saying no privacy. All right, Kat, 29% of people go here for some alone time.
6: Funny enough, my answer was the pub.
7: Oh.
6: You see a lot.
5: What?
6: You do. You see, correct, especially older blokes. You see a lot of blokes that clearly have got a lot going on.
7: Yep.
6: Sitting there with a beer, and they're in a weird corner of the pub, either watching the telly or playing the pokies or something, and you can see they do not want to be talked to.
7: What about, like, when you're playing the pokies and then you're, like, sort of, you're going well and then people start standing behind you watching you get a feature and they go, I think that's a red, I think it's a black. Do not commentate when I'm playing the poker machines. I'm here for some alone time. I want to win some cash.
5: Well, they're sitting there having some alone time in the corner of the pub and then they'll just be like, go! Go!
6: Yep.
5: Go, girl! Get on, girl!
6: Yep.
7: Win it! Win it!
5: Win it!
7: Win it! Win it! And then you go,
5: tonight.
7: Then you go, oh, he's home, brother. And they go, you've done the early crow. Stop it.
5: You wouldn't believe it. The jockeys bloody kill me again. All right. 29% of people go here for some alone time. Kat says the pub.
6: No,
5: incorrect.
6: Must be more.
7: Hey, there's a lot of answers for this one.
5: Must be more. Must be more. Hey, darling, I'm just going to go for some alone time down at the pub.
6: Well, they don't say that. Upstairs. That's a thing. They go, I'm just going to duck out and get us some milk and bread.
5: Just go to the
6: see
5: London,
6: darling. See you in 4 hours.
7: Jeez, if I said that to Sarah, I'm not there, my bags will be packed.
5: I'll be at the tool shed. All right, Sydney, we need your help here. 133 53. 29% of people go here for some alone time. Let's go cards up here. Where do you go for some alone time?
9: 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Follow at Triple M Instagram.
5: 29% of people go here for some alone time. Let's go to the text line, Woods.
7: Oh, yes. Maddie from Illawarra. He goes, having a bath.
6: I love a bath.
7: I'll tell you what, the days of having a bath, I'd love it, especially peace and quiet. The only time I get a bath now, I've got three kids in there with me.
6: Oh, yeah, absolutely.
7: But if I could do it by myself, you know what, you put a little bit of a candle, a little glasshouse candle in the corner.
6: Oh, look at you. I would not have expected that.
7: Oh, mate, turn
5: what's
7: the lights glasshouse? Off. You know, those little candles.
6: Those fancy candles, fancy. They're really nice ones. I'm shocked that Woodsy knows the brand.
7: Well, I always buy it for Sarah for a birthday or Christmas or anniversary. So we've got heaps
6: anything.
7: At home.
6: Gotcha.
7: Yeah, so I buy
6: smart.
7: For her. I use them, but it's just smart. So peaceful. It's relaxing. The lights go off and it's just my own little time by myself.
6: Something about blokes in baths that makes me giggle.
7: Really?
6: I don't know
7: and
6: what
7: you know
6: it
7: what I do
6: is.
7: As well?
6: Like,
7: I make
6: what?
7: Sure it's a bubble bath.
6: Oh, it's even better.
7: I like giving myself a moustache.
6: Yeah. Do blokes have baths every day?
7: Not every day.
6: I've never heard of
5: I
6: a
5: like
6: bloke
5: shower.
6: Saying, yeah, but, I mean, shower, yeah, but I've never heard of a bloke going, I have a bath every day.
7: But you know what the problem is, right? I do it way too hot and I've got to wait for it to cool down.
6: Oh, I love
7: do
6: that.
7: Do you ever get like that?
6: Yeah, I love that. It's always too hot. Mm.
5: What about when you're lowering yourself in and one of your nuts hits it?
7: Oh, mate. Do you ever get, like, the suction of your ass on the bottom of it?
6: Oh, yeah.
7: And then
6: yes.
7: It's real hard to bring it off, man. It's like, what's going on here?
6: Yeah.
5: Yeah.
7: Oh, so
5: and they
7: good.
5: Come in, they go, why are you bouncing up and down in the bath again, Dad? It's like,
7: oh, you took.
5: Go to bed.
7: You pulled the wrong plug out, son.
5: Someone put the plug back in. Oh. Nah, Maddie was incorrect. Let's go to the callers.
7: Sorry,
5: I can't
7: Maddie.
5: See anything in Washington, D.C., guys. I need some help here.
7: We've got Spadgy.
6: Spadge. Good morning, Spadge.
7: Matt Drewitt, what's doing?
10: Good morning, guys. How are you? All good?
7: How do we pronounce
6: good.
7: That name,
6: brother? Spadge? Right.
10: Mate, for a long time, mate, I grab my phone and I go to the shitter.
7: Oh, you sound like you know what you're doing. This is
10: I
7: what I'm talking about.
10: Mate, I grab my phone, I sit down and just go, oh, how good is this? I grab the phone, have a look through social media, have a look at the news. Mate, yeah, so I'm on the shit, all right, for a bit of lunch.
7: I was going to say, you wouldn't be doing a shit on the toilet either, would you? You'd be doing something different.
10: No, mate. I love a good shit. Don't worry about that, Woodsy.
6: Is this Bo putting on an accent? Because I swear, you spend more time in the toilet than anyone else.
10: Cat, there's nothing like a good shit, mate, I'm telling you.
7: you reckon Spadgy loves it or what?
5: Nothing
10: hey,
5: compares.
10: Mate,
5: oh,
10: hey, I do.
7: Oh,
10: hey,
7: good on you.
10: Go for his social media. Yeah, mate. In the shitter, mate, I say thanks.
5: How long are you in there for, Spadge?
10: Mate, well, I go through the phone, have a look. You know, I might make a couple of messages, be on the phone. And, I know when I'm done, when I'm pushing out nothing.
7: Oh,
10: no,
7: yeah.
10: When my gut starts hurting, I tell them, I've had enough.
6: Oh, okay.
7: I reckon push harder after that.
5: Oh, Spudgy. Spudgy got the bath for
7: you. Big dog.
10: Yeah.
7: Now you can go to the gold class and push out harder out there.
6: Oh, jeez.
5: Get a little gold toilet. Good on you, mate.
10: Thanks, champion. Well, you can tell by the way he knows his sport.
9: His sports report. Woodsy's Sports Report.
6: Woodsy, you're scratching your head over a few Origin decisions.
7: Yeah, I am, Kat, and we briefly touched on it on the show yesterday because it hadn't been announced yet, but there was a bit of, you know, a bit of whispers going around.

0: He's had an exceptional season. Probably last 2 years, his injury probably hurt him a bit at the back end of last year. Look, he's been outstanding for Knights, and he's been a big part of why they're on the up this season. But it got me thinking, like, I don't understand what Haumole Olakau'a has done wrong to be in the 20th man, not even just to be on the bench. He is a huge body leading into game one. The talk was on that he was going to line up against Cameron Munster and just kept trying to steamroll him. Like, I'm the biggest, staunchest New South Wales fan, but I just think we need to find a position for Haumole in that squad. Like, he's damaging. They say you got to go back to your club. Origin players have got to be the best players on the field. Haumole did that. He was rested two nights after Origin 1 from his club coach, Kieran Foran. And Kieran Foran, like, he's come out. He's been quite vocal on it as well. He said, if there's one player I want on my Origin side, it is Haumole. I just feel like he's been hard done by here. I don't think he... You normally drop players on form. I don't think he has been bad. I think he was one of our, you know, better players. We just didn't start well as a team in that game one, Bowie.
1: Firstly, very, very happy and proud for Dylan Lucas.
0: Everyone is.
1: But again, Olakau'atu, I mean, the conditions didn't help New South Wales. The conditions didn't help him, especially a big guy, big body, likes to offload, use the ball. I'm with you. I don't know why he misses out. I mean, when he goes to 20, with the new rules, with the interchanges, is it more than likely that he won't play? Is that what's happening? Like, who's in front of him?
0: Who else is in front of him and Nwanga Nitawasi. So it's like 20 is like the old 18th man. So they don't get on.
1: No, that is strange.
0: So I don't get that. If Manly were playing this week, he could go back and play for Manly.
1: You've got to use Olakau'atu. You have to use Olakau'atu.
0: I know, it just left me a bit dumbfounded. I just found that a very, very weird one because he's an intimidating player. You go to Queensland and go, it's like us game one, Reece Walsh not there, I'm happy.
2: Mm.
0: Now you go to a Queensland fan, Haumole Olakau'atu.
1: Yeah, they're happy.
0: They're 100%. Very happy because, he can just steamroll some players. So that was a very interesting one. But I'll tell you what's a great touch in rugby league. This Thursday night, Souths play Brisbane Broncos. Jai Arrow has been named at number 23. So what they're going to do, Souths and the Broncos, they're going to do a guard of honour that he can walk out. He will ring the legacy bell for the South Sydney Rabbitohs, which they do on home games. And I'll tell you what, two players, they are going to break Origin camp. Payne Haas, who went to Keebra Park School with Jai Arrow and played briefly with him at the Broncos, and Cameron Murray, the captain of the South, they're going to break Origin camp and come down to the game and be there in support. So this is a big celebration. We know that Jai, he did flip the coin on Monday in the AFL game, Melbourne Demons against Collingwood for the big freeze event.
1: I love that.
0: It's just great to see everyone get right behind, and that's what these codes do. Like, we do take the mickey out of each other, but when it's on a serious note, they all get, like, they just bond together, and that's what sport does. It brings a lot of people together.
3: From a young age, I know that, you know, I know that I'm gay, but I went down every other avenue to escape who I am.
4: How did it feel just then to be able to say that out loud, Kane?
3: I still can't believe I'm here talking to you. I'm very blessed that, you know, face my fears. I know some people that have done some gangster things, but I feel like this is up there. So I'm a bit proud of myself, and when I look in the mirror, I'm gonna smile now.
2: Did this take you guys by surprise for Kane Evans?
0: Yeah, it did. I've known Kane for a really long time, Kat. I went to primary school with Kane. He was a year below me. His brother was in my year, so we've kept in contact. So obviously, I'm really close with his older brother, Corey. And, you know, I've been to the weddings and everything with them, their family. Spuddy's old man's an absolute legend. His mother's a lovely lady. She's doing it a bit tough at the moment too, with her battles of with her health issues she's going through. But to see this interview and for it to come to light, like, it did shock me the other night. And James Bracey did such a good job with Kane. And you could see the pain in Kane's face when he actually came out and said that he was gay. But then by the end of it, you could tell the relief. And, like, he had three wishes in life, and that was the bit that really hit me.
2: Oh,
0: like,
2: yeah.
0: He wanted to play first grade, he wanted to buy his mum and dad a house, and then the last one, like, he wanted to do something to himself, which is, that's just, to not know that he was going through this pain since we were a young age. Like, I started school at 5 years old with him, to have no idea about it, I feel like, you know, as a mate, I led him down, not being able to, that he could express himself to me. But it's also, that's what it's like for those type of guys. Like, if they, I feel like we've let them down, that they can't express themselves. Being gay, there's nothing wrong with that. Like, I've got kids, I've got daughters, I've got sons. If they're gay, that's it. It doesn't bother me one single bit. I want Kane to know that he can feel that he can be normal around me. You know, just because he's gay doesn't change the way I look at him. He's still a great mate of mine. And for him to only be the second NRL player.

0: Like, that is just
1: crazy. You got to think about how many players have played rugby league, and for him to only be the second one to come out. So he must have been he must have been holding on to this, Bo, like, for such a long period of time. And he said he's tried every other avenue except for to come out and tell people. So the pain and anger that he was hiding behind.
2: We saw his struggles, Woodsy, and I've known him quite a while, not as long as you. I saw him. He was one of, if not the best player in the country coming through as a youngster. Him and Dylan Napa, the young front rowers coming through at the Roosters. Everyone knew their names. I first met him through Spuddy's dad. He's a good man who worked with my dad. But we all saw over the last, through the form of whether it was social media or articles in the last probably 12, 18 months, that Kane had been struggling and going through all different things, whether it was his own private battle.
1: Yeah.
2: And to see him... I mean, I only saw the video yesterday because obviously you're here in Washington. To be so brave, right? And not only, you were right, Woods. It was like he took a backpack off when he said it.
1: Yeah.
2: It was like the weight of the world was off his shoulders. What he's doing here, he's actually inspiring a lot of other people.
1: Correct.
2: And he's opening the door for a lot of other people that might be struggling. And you never know what people are going through. And I remember sitting there talking about Kane Evans last year to you, Woods.
1: 100%,
2: when we saw him battling his health. He had private health battles. And this does give a lot of answers. But I think what he's going to do is pave the way for more people to feel comfortable to come out and be themselves. And that's going to save lives.
3: Absolutely.
2: So
1: that's
2: good
1: the biggest
2: on him.
1: Part, yeah.
2: I'm with you. Big, well done to James Bracey as well. Mm. And
1: he's phenomenal.
2: And good on you, Kane. Good on you, mate. We're always here to support you, mate. And we're very proud of you.
3: I feel like also when people go, oh, why do we need a pride round? This is exactly why.
1: Correct.
3: People are struggling with it. And hopefully this creates a more supportive space. Because you can't tell me with the statistics of gay people in the world that there's not more than two.
1: Oh, yeah.
3: And I'd say there's a few people battling with it as we speak. Well said, Woods and Bo.
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1: Yes, the suburb game where Bo is live from Washington, D.C., ahead of UFC Freedom 250. Have you just taken your shirt off?
2: Hoorah! Yeah, you know when you can't find a happy medium with air conditioning?
1: Okay.
3: Oh, really?
2: And I can't work out this Fahrenheit. Fahrenheit's killing me. 75, 77 Fahrenheit.
3: Go to Google, mate.
2: Shirts off.
3: Fahrenheit compare.
1: I think you just wanted to take your shirt off.
3: Yeah.
1: But anyway, we have three words. You guess the Sydney suburb.
2: You know what he's like. I go, rightio, we'll take our shirts.
3: He's a big sweater too, the big boy.
1: Oh, boy. All right. Okay. Well, you guys make yourself comfortable.
2: As you were. As you were. Let's go. Suburbs.
1: Your three words to guess the Sydney suburb are right, insect, slopes.
3: Right. Wrong. Slopes.
2: Insect left.
3: Down.
2: Caterpillar left.
3: Something
2: caterpillar.
3: Down.
2: Right.
3: What's
2: wrong,
3: the middle word?
2: Wrong. Caterpillar. Caterpillar.
1: Insect.
2: Slopes.
3: Insect. Ant.
2: Insect.
1: Yes.
3: Ant.
2: Insect. Slopes.
3: Slope.
1: What are you right with? What are you right with?
3: Slopes.
1: Yes.
3: Pennant Hills.
1: Yes.
3: Yes.
2: Slopes.
3: Yes. Oh, Pennant Hills, baby.
1: Whew.
2: You got hills out of slope.
1: Slopes, yeah. What else? A hill
3: slopes
1: is a slope.
3: Slopes is hills, yeah.
1: Yeah, what's wrong with that?
3: I was thinking like wrong. You know, with right, I was thinking like wrong.
2: Slopes got me, man.
1: Mm.
2: I just had, wow. Nah, Slopes sent me down the wrong track. Oh, sorry, man. I'm jet lagged and I just, you know.
1: Oh, I don't know about
2: really,
1: this next one.
2: Really threw me off.
3: I'm happy I got it right. I'm one for one, baby.
1: good on you, mate. This one, I could get in trouble for this one, but I'm just going to roll with it.
3: That's okay.
2: Why? And I'm not going to get in trouble for slopes. But anyway, as you were.
1: Promiscuous.
2: Oh, you didn't want to touch it?
1: Bing. Playground.
3: Promiscuous girl.
2: Promiscuous.
3: Bing Lee.
2: Girl.
3: Bing playground. Lee.
2: Promiscuous. Nelly.
3: Lee Park.
2: Nelly Lee.
1: Yes, yes.
2: Nelly.
3: Something Lee Park. Hosley Park.
2: Layla
3: Park. Park. Layla Lee. Promiscuous. Who's promiscuous?
2: What's her name?
3: Hornley Park. Hornley Park. Hornley.
1: Hornsby. Hornsby.
3: Hornsby Park.
1: Hornsley.
3: Hornsby. Promiscuous is a whore.
1: 13353.
3: You know that's my nan's last name and my pop's last name?
1: That's what you told me the other day.
3: Oh, you should see the story of my nan's a whore.
1: Promiscuous.
2: Oh, hang on. Your nan's last name is Promiscuous.
3: No, it's whore.
2: Oh, wow.
3: Nana.
2: That's fantastic.
3: We used to say Nana is a whore, but it's Nana whore.
1: Oh, my God.
2: Wow.
3: I tell you, wait till I unleash some stories on her. You'll love it.
1: 133353.
2: I'm still thinking
1: about
2: this.
1: We need to clean this up before Minzy comes in here. 133353, give us your three words. We will guess your Sydney suburb. Let's chat to Shane. Good morning, Shane.
4: Good morning.
2: Shane.
3: Big Shane.
4: Shana.
3: Oh, yeah, he's upbeat, this
1: Shana.
3: Big boy.
1: Love this.
3: Hiya,
1: Shane, we're ready for you. Give us your three words. We'll try and guess your Sydney suburb.
4: Okay, it's a vehicle, grave, sheep.
3: Car.
1: Something bar.
2: Something berry.
1: Oh, Carberry.
3: Carberry. Carrying bar.
1: I'm not sure where the grave.
2: Something berry. Canterbury.
3: Graveyard.
2: Canterbury. Something berry. Grave. Berry. Berry. Die. Grave. Something die. Berry.
3: Stone.
2: Die. Dead.
3: Something berry. Stone.
2: Grave. Dead. 1 foot.
3: What's a stone?
2: Something buried.
1: Grave.
2: Oh, Hellstone Park?
4: No, in here.
3: What is it?
1: What was it,
2: Shane? Give us the words again? Give us the words.
4: Vehicle, grave, sheep.
1: We'll be close with car and bar.
3: Vancouver.
1: What was it?
4: Cartoon bar.
1: Oh, my God.
3: Graves and tomb. Well done, Shana. I love that one.
1: Damn it.
2: That's very good.
1: Oh, I'm disappointed we didn't hear
3: that. You love your Egyptians,
1: cartoon
3: tombs.
1: Bar. Yeah. Oh, you love your
3: Come
1: Egyptians.
3: Come on, man.
2: Yes. You do love your Egyptians, Kat.
1: How did you not get that? You love the Egyptians.
3: Hey, that's your conspiracy, man.
1: That's true.
2: Yeah.
3: Come on.
2: Kat, you love Egyptians. I love Yellow Deli.
1: Oh, look.
2: You got that.
1: Oh, Cleopatra would have been
2: on
1: very
2: Shane.
1: Disappointed.
3: She'd be rolling in her tomb.
1: Exactly. Andrew, good morning.
5: Morning.
3: Morning, Big Duke.
1: We're ready for
2: good
1: you.
2: Evening.
1: What are your three
2: good
1: words?
2: Good evening from Washington, Andrew.
5: Yeah, dummy pig rangers.
3: Ooh,
1: ham. Rangers, there's...
2: Spit.
3: Sydney.
2: Spit. Dummy spit.
3: Nah.
2: Dummy doll spit.
1: Rangers. What sports
3: it?
1: Teams
3: Celtic
1: are the Rangers?
3: Rangers. Rangers. Soccer.
2: Celtic.
5: Rangers. Space. No R at the end.
3: Rangers.
2: Rangers.
1: Oh, something hills.
2: Rangers.
1: So...
3: Ham Hills.
1: Yes! I'm giving us that.
2: Hang on.
5: Yep.
2: What was dummy?
3: Bork.
1: Ball.
5: Bork. Bork. Something you do, Woodsy.
3: Your bork.
2: Oh, yeah. Like, yes.
3: On your Andrews. Dummy. That's why I got it, brother. Oh, well
1: that
3: done,
1: was
3: mate.
1: Brilliant.
3: I love that one, Andrew.
1: Andrew, we're awarding that. Well done.
3: Well done, big fella.
1: You are off good to see good Evanescence.
5: Well, outstanding.
3: On your big
1: good
3: boy.
1: Good on you.
2: Good on you, mate. Hey, do you want me to ask anything to Trump, Andrew, while I got you?
5: When's he quitting?
2: Oh,

0: Yeah, please welcome to the show, the Premier of New South Wales, Chris Beams. Yeah.
1: Good to see you guys.
2: Great to see you too.
0: Plenty happening, Premier. New South Wales is moving to introduce a legal defence for drivers using prescribed medicinal cannabis who test positive for THC. Mm. What do you say to people who say that the new cannabis driving laws will impact road safety? I mean, because there's a bit of an uproar about it.
1: Yeah, there is controversy. I acknowledge that. And it's a big change for New South Wales, but we think it's the right one. And the reason is because we have a million people in Australia who've got a medicinal cannabis prescription.
3: Wow.
1: We got more than 300,000 in New South Wales. Yep. And it's a lawful product and they're getting it from a doctor. In many cases, it's an alternative to opioids or other forms of drugs and pain relief.
3: Definitely. A lot of people have that.
1: And Aaron, most people don't know this. There is no roadside drug testing for opioid use. So you can get a prescription for pain management. It can impair your driving. There's no roadside drug testing. We're hearing a lot of stories from New South Wales Police. They're doing their job.
3: Yep.
1: But they're charging people who've got a prescription for cannabis. It's going to the magistrate's court. And I think reasonably the judges are going, well, you've got a prescription, you're following the rules, I'm not going to take this bloke's license away from him or her. So I've decided, the government's decided we need a more common sense way through.
3: Yeah, nice.
1: Now, it's not a green light. If you're over 50 nanograms per mil, which is the set limit that we have on the side of the road at the moment for roadside drug testing.
3: Is that what the doctor's prescribed you to take? That's the dosage?
1: No, that's the limit in your system at that time. So if you're over that limit, then the police officer will say, you can't drive. You're not going to drive for 24 hours. We're not going to throw you in jail or take your license away, but you are forbidden for driving.
3: No points taken off or nothing?
1: Nothing.
3: Okay.
1: It'll go off for testing. If you stay above that limit, then you'll be given a warning rather than, I guess, clogging up the courts some cases, encouraging people to ignore their doctor's advice for a legal cannabis prescription and instead go into an opioid prescription, which are highly addictive and cause a whole bunch of other troubles. So, look, we want people to come on this journey with us. We know that it's not straightforward, but I also don't want to treat hundreds of thousands of people who are following the rules as if they're criminals when they're not.
3: That's it, yeah.
2: I love what you're doing also, stopping people complaining about big venues like the Opera House, a lot of residents complaining about noises. So you are increasing the concert allowances. So it was, 10:30 at night that they had to wrap it up, and now it's midnight?
1: We're going to midnight. On the Opera House forecourt.
3: Oh, beautiful.
1: So you can have there you amplification are. There.
3: And more concerts down there too.
2: Yeah.
1: More concerts down there, 120 days a year.
3: Oh, beautiful.
1: So, it'd be good. I mean, one of the reasons we're doing this is because we saw, with the exception of the drone show, we saw a vivid.
0: Did they find those drones?
1: Very dangerous.
3: Still looking for them.
0: Did they get any of them back?
1: Yeah, no, cut that bit out. But with the exception of the drone show, vivid was great. And one of the reasons it was great is that it's in the open, it's largely free. And particularly when people are doing it tough, families are doing it tough, it's a great night out where you don't. If you bring food from home, you don't have to put your hand in your back pocket.
3: I can't believe people complain, but like, you buy a place in the city.
2: Well,
3: you've got to expect there's going to be noise and lights going to happen there. Come on.
1: 100%. Yeah, I think that's right. And, we're not going to do it every night of the year, but if you live in the city, in the middle of the city, then it's a bit like Times Square or, the big Piccadilly Circus or whatever in London.
3: Yeah,
1: anyway. I mean, it's our stage. It's the city's stage, and you can't sort of clamp it down at 10:30 at night.
2: And it's hard to feel sorry for someone in a $7 million
1: correct.
2: Apartment.
1: Exactly.
2: Yeah.
1: Exactly. the other thing is, I mean, it's not just the Opera House. We've got problems right across the city. It's a culture that's grown up where we're preferencing everybody who lives close to a venue rather than people that want to go out and have a bit of fun. And we're not a sleepy country town. We're probably Australia's only international city, and we have to act like
3: that. Well, Cat went out on Sunday night, and the pubs were shut at 9:30 with a public holiday on Monday.
2: Yeah.
3: Come on, let them have some fun.
1: I know.
2: It was hard. I mean, I'll be honest, Minzy, we'd had enough.
3: She needed to go home.
2: But still, I was shocked.
1: Maybe that was just what the public had said to you guys. We're closing. Get out of here. We're closing.
2: Hey, we want to keep you around, Minz, because we've caught wind of you doing a wonderful Trump impression.
1: Oh, yeah.
2: And we want... And since, Bo, you are live in Washington right now, you can resonate with this next.
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2: Or always very honoured to have New South Wales Premier Chris Minns in with us.
0: Love him.
1: Now, thank you.
2: Minns,
1: thank you.
2: We have... That's what I was getting to.
3: Yes.
2: We have caught wind of your Trump impersonation. Our Beau is currently in Washington, D.C.
1: Great to see you.
2: Oh, mate, nothing
1: screams democracy like the UFC. When the Founding Fathers came to our country for the second and third best president ever, they knew that in 250 years, we would have the UFC. They're eating our cats. They're eating our dogs. I want to welcome you. Welcome.
0: I don't know if I'm jet lagged or hallucinating or if this is happening.
3: This is really happening, man.
0: That's the best thing I've ever
1: it's
0: seen.
1: It's happening.
0: Boy, we
1: I
0: should
1: can't
0: get
1: wait
0: Trump.
1: For you to meet Melania.
0: I can't wait to have Donald's. I can't wait to
1: I actually watched the Melania documentary on the weekend.
2: Yeah,
1: that's why I'm getting into the...
2: Yeah. Okay.
1: You can skip it.
0: How was
1: it? It's boring.
3: It's boring.
1: I did. Anna, my wife, came in and she's like, what are you watching? I'm like, I'm watching the Melania documentary. It's on Amazon. She's like, what? Why? What? Is there nothing you can't do around the house? Is this the priority at the moment on this long weekend?
2: I don't think I've heard her speak a lot.
0: Babe, I'm working on my accent.
3: Does she talk?
0: What have I told you?
3: Yeah. Well, that was a great accent, guys.
2: Yeah, I know.
3: That was so good. I thought it was
0: Trump. That was, we were going to throw some audio, but that was the best thing I've ever heard in my life.
3: That was better than the audio.
2: How much are you doing that in Parliament House? How much are you having a laugh with the other pollies?
0: In Parliament.
1: Sometimes when he says something crazy, I give it a go.
2: Yeah.
1: For sure. Yeah. Absolutely.
3: Are you the only one or they all get on board it?
1: We probably throw around a few, impersonations. Pauline probably gets around a few.
3: Oh, really?
1: I can't do that.
3: Please explain.
0: How do you, can you do Kim Jong-il? Is that true?
3: Come on.
0: What? You can't. Oh, no, we're not allowed to do that.
1: Mate. You give that a go, Bo.
2: No,
3: please,
2: man.
3: Yeah, I reckon you got a new
2: No,
0: I like my job. And I like my freedom.
1: No sleep. No sleep in Washington? Are you staying in my hotel?
0: I wish I was. Hey, I saw your man. You know what I saw earlier? I saw your man, Alex Volkanovski. I know you love the UFC, obviously.
1: Yeah.
0: You know, to get a bit serious here. It's unbelievable that the fight, UFC 250, it is Freedom 250, is on the actual lawn of the White House. It's crazy.
1: It's so classy.
2: Isn't it delightful?
0: We had Volko's fight earlier in the year in Sydney. Incredible.
1: Yep.
3: So good.
0: You know, sold out. The king, Volk, doing his thing and still. When do you think we'll see our next, you know, in terms of UFC, when do you think Sydney will see one again?
1: Yeah, we're working on it with the UFC. We'd love to have them back in Sydney. We'd love to make it an annual event. When we're partnering with organizations like the UFC or other, you know, like the NRL, our focus is really on multi-year agreements so that people can plan for the UFC earlier in the year, the State of Origin or the Grand Final, obviously, in October, and it can be a repeat event. I'm not kind of the Minister for Sport and Tourism, Steve Camper. We're not that interested in one-offs.
3: Yep.
1: I mean, they're really good when, I don't know, Barcelona or Liverpool come out for one game. Yeah. That's good, but it costs a lot of money, and what you really want is to have the same event on every single year so people can 100%. Get used to it. We can get better at marketing.
3: Are we having conversations with that?
1: Yeah, big time.
3: Beautiful.
1: But look, we're not too far off, and they love coming to Sydney. They want to come to the best city in the country,
0: the best city in the world.
1: And also we get a lot of they're fantastic marketers. I mean they're the most incredible marketing operation, and one of the reasons they're so good at it is they don't spend a lot of money on it. They use a lot of third parties, influencers.
3: Okay.
1: They,
3: yep.
0: Big time.
1: So as a result, it's an exciting partnership. It's been great for Sydney too. It's plus, we spent a lot of money on the opera and ballet, and I'm not knocking those things. They're an important part of being in a big city, but a lot of people are not interested in that, and they pay their taxes too.
2: Mm.
0: Hey, while I got you, while I'm just a little bit delusional as well, if you had to fight one premier on the underground, who would you like to fight?
1: I think Chris.
0: But you have to. You don't like. You would. Okay, I'll rephrase. You don't. You won't like to fight him. You have to fight a premier.
1: No, I'm happy to. I don't know why. Yeah, I'm happy to. I think it would be Chris Afully.
0: Of course.
1: So he's got.
3: give it to him.
1: Weak wrists. Yeah. I'm not sure.
2: Weak wrists.
3: Rear naked choke, I reckon.
1: Yeah.
3: Douche. Cop that.
1: I mean, not that I'm not a good fighter. I'd be pretty terrible, but I suspect he'd be worse.
0: Yeah. Yeah, you might be more of a lover. We love having you on, Minzy. I don't know where we are going for time. It feels like we've been going for an hour.
3: It's been great.
0: I'm about to storm out.
1: Did you see him storm out yesterday? I've had enough. That's enough. I've been here for an hour.
2: That's a perfect way to take us out. Premier of New South Wales, Chris Minns.
1: Worries.
2: It's going to take me a while to get over that impersonation of
3: That's
2: Trump.
3: So good.
2: Thank you so much for being in here.
1: Thanks, guys.
3: Oh, Minzy, that's the best.
2: Bo is live from Washington, D.C., ahead of UFC Freedom 250. We just had the Premier in here, and oh, boy, what an impersonation of Trump.
0: Mate, if you didn't like Chris Minns, right, for whatever reason,
3: oh, mate.
0: Now you are in love with him. He is the most impressive premier we've ever had, not only for his politics, but what a man, and a man with many different talents, because we found out just moments ago that he could be the president of the United States.
1: Nothing screams democracy like the UFC when the founding fathers came to our country for the second and third best presidents ever. They knew that in 250 years, we would have the UFC. They're eating our cats. They're eating our dogs.
2: They're eating the cats and dogs.
3: How busy, seriously.
0: Hey, that was one of the best things. Because, again, no sleep. I don't know if this is actually really happening. But I want to play that audio to Trump tomorrow.
3: Well, we had some audio to talk to Minzy about, but then we spoke to him sort of off air. We're going to talk about, you know, your audio, the impersonation of Trump. And then next thing you know, he comes out and just leaves with it.
0: He just leaves with it.
2: I thought, in case he's not comfortable doing it.
3: I know, we weren't too sure.
2: I've got it here, I've got it prepared, and then he can just comment off the back. Didn't need it, did we?
3: That was so good. I couldn't believe what I was actually seeing and listening to.
2: I know, man.
0: I wish I was there. I was very close to doing my Kim Jong-un or Kim Jong-il.
2: I'm so glad you didn't.
0: But again, I really want to keep this together.
2: I'm not very good at impersonations.
3: Oh, not really?
0: You are.
2: No, I'm not. But I feel like, Bo, you do really good accents.
0: No, Kat, come on. You impersonate a panellist.
3: Oh, stop it. But it's like, when we speak about impersonations, like growing up, Bowie, being a footy fan, there's only one you can only, like, the great Rabs Warren. He goes wide, he scores in the corner, Rabsy.
0: Rabs Warren. What other ones growing up were big ones? What about Daryl Eastlake? I always got him confused for Ray Warren. Daryl Eastlake and Ray Warren, I thought
3: really?
0: We were the same person, yeah.
3: Oh,
0: very,
3: okay.
0: very similar. But Kat, I want Kat to do one. You are talented, Kat, and you know how, like, you can do that. What was the one that where she does? Oh, the kookaburra.
2: Oh, I can do a kookaburra. I can do animals.
3: Dolphin, brother.
2: No, I can do animals. I can't do people.
0: Dolphin shows your range. I want a person, please, and preferably, like one of the South Asian leaders.
2: I'm definitely not doing that. I value my job.
0: What about Americans? Can you do American?
3: I can only impersonate
2: my mother, which she speaks like this, calf. That's it.
1: Calf.
0: So your mum's American and you can't do American.
2: Pretty much, yes. Doing.
0: Okay.
2: Yeah. Jesus. I want to throw it out there because we're not floating in boats here at the moment with accents.
0: Woodsy and I don't want to get cancelled.
3: Yeah.
0: Right?
2: No.
0: And we don't want to put you on the spot again. 133353.
3: I can do an accent if you would like one.
2: No, thanks.
0: Who can you impersonate? Who? Where'd you quack? You quack the quack.
2: That's not bad. It could be like a famous actor.
3: Oh, yes.
2: Like a Sean Connery.
3: All famous ones.
2: A Liam Neeson, a Sean Connery. Who can impersonate someone the best? 133353. Tony from the Shire, good morning.
5: Good morning. How are you all?
3: Morning, Tones.
2: Good. Please.
0: Thank you,
2: mate. Okay. Actually, you start the impersonation and we'll try and guess what it is.
3: Yeah.
5: Okay. Bo, Cats, and Woody. Woody. These species are found in vast areas known as nightclubs. They congregate around each other, looking at each other, looking down, and seeing whose prey they're going to take tonight.
3: I think I know who that is.
2: The great David Attenborough.
5: Oh, yes.
3: That is awesome.
2: Not very bad. Cool.
5: Thank you, guys.
0: And I love.
5: Big fan of you all, especially you, Bo. I've bumped into you at Miranda Westfield and taking a photo with my son and yourself 10 years ago.
3: Oh. He's never forgotten either.
0: He's turned into an Asian at the end there, but I don't mind it. I don't mind it. Good on you, mate. I'll see you in Westfield.
2: Let's good go to you, Jasper. He's in the car with his dad, Liam. Jasper, are you 13? Is that correct?
0: Hey, Jasper. Yeah.
2: Okay, Jasper, you start your impersonation and then we'll see if we can guess who it is.
6: All right. Good morning, Book, Cat and Woodsy. My assistants, they called me up this morning. They woke me up just to come here on Triple M to say I am here to make Triple M great again.
3: Is that a Poo Nahasapina Petalon from Simpsons?
0: Is that an Indian Trump?
2: It's an Indian Trump.
0: Oh, that's fantastic.
3: That is so good, Jasper. I love it.
0: That is fantastic.
3: Can you give us some more there, Jasper? That's awesome.
0: Yeah, can we get some more?
6: Bo, I would like to tell you, if you were outside the White House yesterday, I would have loved to have met you.
0: Can't wait to meet you. I can't wait to meet you, Mr. President. Mr. Pumpadump.
2: Oh, that is unreal, Jasper. Well done.
0: Good on you, Jasper. Can we send him something?
3: Yeah, he deserves a prize. Stay there,
2: Jasper. We'll sort you out with a prize with our producers.
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0: We are with the man, Ann Steele, Alex Volkanovski. How are you, my brother?
22: I'm good, mate. I'm good. Just got here.
0: When did you land?
22: I landed last night. Okay. Landed last night. So it was good, actually. I've locked straight into the time zone over here, feeling good.
0: Now, you're not fighting, obviously, but you're here cornering Maurizio Ruffi. Mm-hmm. You just don't stop, don't you, bro?
22: I'm glad to be a part of the event, but not only that, but in Rufy's corner, obviously, he's a really good dude. We spent a lot of time in our last camp together. He obviously killed it in that fight, and then, so now I'm a part of this camp. Perfect timing, though, where it is. Obviously, a bit of travelling lately, but, sometimes these things need to be done.
0: It's a long way from Wollongong, man.
22: It is. You know,
0: it's a long way, and I don't know about how your partner and that goes, but my wife blows up after I'm away for 10 days. It feels like you're just constantly away, man.
22: It does seem like that way. I'm probably not away as much as people think, but obviously with the content and that we do, and you're recycling some of that content, I was like, oh, he's gone again. They don't realise it's probably
0: still on time.
22: But in saying that, the last couple of months we have been away, so it's been quite a busy one, but luckily, Emma's real supportive with it, and
0: she
22: smashes it back home, and I really appreciate it.
0: Are you jealous you're not fighting on at the White House?
22: No, I wouldn't say jealous, nah.
0: No, not jealous, but do you wish you were fighting here? Or?
22: Look, man, I'm not too fussed. For me, it's just... fighting's fighting, you know. I'm just glad to be here. At least I'm still, I feel like, a part of it and get to see it live. But not so much. No, not really. For me, it's just when I fight, I fight. You know, the timing didn't work, so I don't feel like fighting.
0: No, well, Sydney was the best thing I've ever seen when you wiped the floor with Lopez. I saw him before. I said something to him. He didn't say anything back, man. We're still at his measure. We're going to talk about this, mate. Origin's on, right? Mm-hmm. And you saw, I don't know if you saw the Woodsy Billy Slater stuff, man. They were going at it in the media. I'm trying to organise a fight between the two.
22: Ooh, okay.
0: Now, Woodsy's about 110. Billy Slater's about 80. What weight should they fight at, you reckon?
22: What weight they should fight at? He's 110, did you say?
0: About 108. Yeah.
22: You reckon he could get to 100 or even 90?
0: I reckon he could get lower, yeah.
22: Yeah, so 95.
0: I reckon.
22: But I reckon Billy could get up to probably around 90. I think 95's a good weight. And you don't want Woodsy killing himself to make weight, but make him work a little bit.
0: 100%.
22: You know what I mean?
0: Who wins?
22: I'm going to get Woodsy, mate.
0: New South Wales, brother.
22: Of course, mate, of course.
0: Now, when we're off camera, you said, I like your shirt. That's your actual brand, Engage, mm-hmm. right?
22: Yeah.
0: You don't have one?
22: I don't even have one of those. I was like, mate, you got one of those before me.
0: I've got heaps in the hotel. Do you want one?
22: Yeah, so if you could lend me one.
0: Do you want this one now?
22: Nah, it's all good. It's all
0: good. I don't want to take
22: my
0: shirt.
22: Hopefully he's got one in the bag for me. If not, I'm going to call him up and say, what's going on here? But it's all right.
0: We appreciate your time, mate. We'll see you at the White House, huh? Appreciate you, my brother. Now, there was a video circulating yesterday of Lane Cove. I want to say it's a BP to be
3: It's
0: exact.
3: A BP.
2: Yeah, it's a BP.
0: A service station in Lane Cove, and it begins with one gentleman getting out and taking a leak at the side of it against the fence. Then it's two. Then it's three. And then very quickly, it's 10 to a dozen men randomly taking a piss against the gate there at the BP. Are the men together? Who we reckon, guys?
2: I don't know. They're doing one by one.
3: I think it's a bit sus. I think that, for me, because the angle we get of this camera, it's sort of facing the BP, but I reckon there could be a little minibus or something behind the camera. What do you reckon,
0: Kat? They're staggered.
3: But they're going next to each other.
0: Off a mini.
3: You're not just getting out of a car and going, oh, the boys are having a leak over here. Let's just go with them.
2: I just hope, surely BP has a toilet.
3: Yeah, but they've only got one. There's 12 blokes.
2: Oh, yeah. Boy.
0: Yeah.
3: Well, you know what I reckon? My idea, I think they could be on a trip to the races.
2: Oh, okay.
3: And they're breaking the seal. And once you broke that seal,
2: you're done.
3: Boom, you've just got to go.
2: Oh, you guys are so lucky, though. You can go when the will takes you.
3: Oh, mate, we're lucky.
2: We have to plan it and have to be in a precarious position in order to do it. We can't just go against a fence.
3: I know there's been a couple
0: times. Have you ever done that?
2: Ooh. Going against a fence at a BP? No, I can confirm.
0: Well, have you ever just...
3: Cat's done the old...
2: I haven't weed in Lane Cove either.
3: She's like the Louis who she looks after. She just cocks that one leg and puts it up on the fence. Doosh. Yeah. Get that out. Yeah.
0: What's Cat doing? Oh, Cat's just pissing on Hyde Park. She cocks the leg up and wants the she likes the fountain, the fountain.
3: I'm actually imagining it happened right now in my mind.
0: Oh, yeah.
2: How do I look?
3: You're looking great. You actually give me the thumbs up. I don't know why.
0: Depends what we're looking for.
2: I'll just give you a hot
0: tip. Depends what angle it is.
2: Don't swim in the fountain in Renford Park, if you know what I'm saying.
0: No, too late.
3: But you're
0: too
3: right.
0: Late. I'll drink out of it.
3: He's gone straight there to put his hand in it.
0: Where are we supposed to swim, Woods? We can't swim there. Where can we swim?
3: How's the water taste?
2: So many options. Why here?
3: But you know what? With men, it is a lot easier. I know there's been times where, say, if I'm driving to Newcastle or down to Canberra, and when you're going for footy games, you've had a lot of fluids in your body.
2: Yeah.
3: So, 100%. And I can just turn around, oh, there's a Powerade bottle, boom, straight down the front, get it out, world's your oyster.
2: Yeah.
0: Yeah.
2: World's your oyster. Powerade.
0: I like when you're with the blokes in a car and you're driving somewhere and they go, oh, I need a bottle. And then you pan them just a little Mount Franklin and they go, oh, no, Powerade would be easier. But you'd be like, hang on, you're using it.
3: Haven't you had hydrolyte in your water before?
0: You're using it fine, champ. But you know what? I've done it before. I've told the story on the show before. I got stuck. Well, coming back from when we did BOMOs out at Richmond.
3: Yep.
2: Oh, yeah.
0: And
2: that's
0: I got
2: a long
0: stuck
2: drive.
0: In that tunnel for, I want to say, 20 minutes, half an hour. And you know when you're sort of mentally planning where you're going to take a piss? You're mentally already gone.
3: Yeah, 100%.
0: Yeah, so I've done that.
3: What about you
0: before.
3: Pissing on
0: well,
3: our...
0: Don't worry about the cameras.
3: You were bad on our boss's front lawn.
2: Oh, that's right. She saw the sensor light at her house.
0: She lives on acreage.
2: Yeah, but there's
3: you
2: on acreage.
3: You did it on the driveway.
2: Toilets. Yeah.
3: There's acreage. There's much property. You did it on the driveway.
0: I didn't know she was a peeping Tom. I didn't know that she had ring cameras dressed up as sparrow nests.
3: Mind you, she's got four toilets on the property. You decided to do it on the front lawn.
2: And you were the only one that had visited, so it wasn't like they were occupied.
0: I don't even visit them. I just go there to piss.
3: Oh, we know that. We've seen footage.
2: You don't even need to knock on the door, apparently. 133353. Let's throw this out there. Where did you have to take a cheeky wee? Rebecca, where did you have to do a cheeky little wee?
1: Morning, guys. Now, it wasn't so much where I did the wee, it was what I weed on.
2: Oh, go on.
0: There we go. Oh, go on.
1: I'd stopped along Heathcote Road, busting for a bit of a wee, toddled into the bush, popped the squat and ready to go, start peeing, and I hear a rustle. Straight through my legs went a goanna, which I promptly peed all over.
0: A goanna? What?
1: I managed to run through the bush with my undies still around my knees, didn't fall down. Hubby did not believe me. We went back into the bush, and here is this goanna up a tree with glistening with my wings.
2: Glistening.
3: Hubby thought you wanted on when you come out of the bushes with the pants down.
0: Goanna's getting more than us, would.
3: Yeah, tell me about it.
0: How good is it?
3: Or is goanna a code
2: word? Here for the golden
0: show. Checks the goanna, saved as goanna in Rebecca's phone. Good on your back. That's what we're talking
2: about. That's excellent. Hayden, where did you have to do a cheeky wee?
5: When I was an apprentice, I had a pretty abusive sort of apprenticeship. And during the staff party, I was asked by my chef to go get him a beer quite abusively. So I pissed in his jug and filmed it and then watched him drink it all and sent him the video about 2 months later.
3: Oh, how'd that apprenticeship go, Big Hados?
5: I had to leave to go to a new job.
3: I'm sure
0: you've been abused so bad.
2: Hayden, what was the response when he got sent the video?
5: Oh, he was trying to play it down, like, nah, he was in denial that he drank
0: whiskey. Well, you got him on a technicality, mate. Go get me a bottle of piss, will you?
2: Yeah. It's actually true.
3: Hold my beer, Hayden says.
7: Watch all the best bits of Bo Ryan, Cad and Woodsy on Instagram. Follow at Triple M Instagram. Our next guest is Australian sporting royalty.
4: Chevington's got them, blitzes them, he's back.
7: And while he's famous for his athletics outfit, he swapped tights for a suit. Please welcome one of the most likable blokes in TV, Matt Shervington.
0: Yeah, you can catch him every morning on Sunrise. And he'll be front and centre for the Commonwealth Games in Glasgow, baby. Please welcome to the show, Shervo, Matt Shervington.
6: Oh, yes. Good to be here. Number one breakfast radio show.
3: We have
6: the country now, is it?
2: We'll
6: give you
0: it's
6: that.
0: It's like number one TV show and breakfast show together.
3: Yeah. We're the Bradburys.
2: That's it.
3: Yep. Just people
6: we can help each other.
3: That's exactly right, brother.
0: Does it feel like a bit of a homecoming when you do, doing stuff for the Commonwealth Games? Oh, I mean, this is your bread and butter, right?
6: Yeah, 100%. It's like you guys and footy and having the idea of this is my space, this is my true love. The great thing about this Common Games is track and field is absolutely flying. It's a golden era of...
3: Are you disappointed Gaz not running, Shervo?
0: What's happening there?
6: Yes and no. So he gets to do juniors. So he's going to the under 20 world champs, which is his last chance to do that. He's going to have a chance to do Comm Games again, right?
3: Okay.
6: We know that. So he's going over to Oregon in the US, and it's literally the week before. So really hard for him to be able to back up and do the same thing.
2: Have you been around him much? It feels like, from an outsider, his confidence and his character is spot on for success.
6: He's a great kid. Ipswich grammar, local kid, still training out of Brisbane.
3: Good on him.
6: So the story goes, he finished school last year, and in year 12, the year 12s, the prefects and stuff, they come down and greet all the kids each morning.
2: Mm-hmm.
6: And all the prefects are down there, a dozen of them or whatever. And there's, Johnny saying g'day to everyone. And then there's this long line of kids lining up to see Gout and just shake his hand and say good morning every single morning. That's the respect that he has at school. And that's flowed on to his professional career. Mm. He's got a real level head about him. He's super excited about how far he can go, but not getting ahead of himself. The sky's the limit for him, though.
0: You're a very busy man, but not only do you Sunrise, you're a wonderful job. Would you do a podcast sort of a la Stefanovic?
6: A la Stefanovic? Probably not. The idea of a podcast to me is something more kind of science-driven, like on the edge of like elite performance or something, where you delve into, how people can get better and faster and fitter and stronger and all that sort of stuff. I'd love to do something like that. Don't have time at the moment.
0: Yeah. You don't need to leverage your Seven deal at the moment either.
6: We're locked in.
3: Shervo, in this studio right now, I get prime spot of the TV, right? And one thing I noticed last week, you were off the social. You're using some old like little Nokia type phone. You did a detox on your the smartphones? Is that right?
6: I've thrown it in the ocean. It's gone. It's missing.
0: Smart.
3: What was it like having a week with no apps?
6: Do you know what? There are multiple levels of grief, apparently. The first one is denial. The second one is anger. Then it's bargaining. Then it goes to depression. Yeah. And then it goes to acceptance. The whole idea of technology and evolution of technology is to allow for convenience. So all of those things that you become used to in terms of paying for stuff, transferring money to your kids, being able to look at your calendar, all that sort of stuff, you just disappear.
3: You couldn't do
6: and,
3: it.
6: And, like, literally, this archaic thing that I had, the Gordon Gecko phone from the 1980s, all it really does is answer phones.
2: Oh, I have to say, though, the photos are shocking.
3: Oh, man.
6: The 1.3 megapixels.
2: Yeah, anyone that sent a dick pic like earlier than 2000 is safe.
6: Some people need it.
3: Yeah. That's exactly right.
0: You are not one of them. Right? He's got the whole
6: I'm just going to say this. It's very hard to frame it when you don't have something to look at.
0: I'll frame it for you.
3: There's a will, there's a way with both.
0: Hey, we love seeing you, mate. You are incredible. Back at home doing the Commonwealth Games. Good on you, man.
6: Yeah, Comm Games are awesome. Of course, you can catch the Comm Games July 24 on 7 across all screens. You'll see a lot of our Aussie athletes live and free, and can't wait to get stuck in.
2: Thank you so much, Shervo, for popping
6: by. Good on you guys.
3: Thanks, Shervo.
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4: For your early drive home, it is Lou and Judge. And of course, today is Winston Churchill Wednesday.
39: At any rate, that is what we are going to try to do.
4: And we have gone right to the source.
2: So you're like...
0: one of Winnie's best friends.
1: Oh, we're pretty close.
0: Yeah.
1: We have a long-standing connection. I've obviously heard the show before. I've heard Winston Churchill Wednesday. I always smile when I hear those words from the great man.
0: I know.
1: When I was a kid, right, I had a very strange upbringing. My dad, still around, local vet where I grew up.
0: Oh, so you followed in each other's path? Or you followed in his path?
1: Yeah, and so he would look after, like, the pets of the district and the area. But his passion was birds. So he was the bird expert. One time put a fake beak on a pelican that had it shot off. He made a fiberglass beak from, using surfboard fiberglass and world first made an artificial beak for a pelican, right?
0: What?
1: So unbelievable. A bill that the bird used and got released with. But when I was 10, my dad, entered in to win a Churchill Fellowship. So there's this thing called a Churchill Fellowship in honour of the great man.
0: Yeah.
1: And it's these grants, these research grants, to travel around the world to pursue your passion for the betterment of society. Great. Winston Churchill to a T, right? Always thinking ahead.
0: This.
1: It was established after he died. When I was 10, my dad got that Winston Churchill Fellowship. He won it. His topic to study for the betterment of humankind, wetland birds.
0: Huh. Like ducks.
1: Yep.
0: So did he go overseas to study ducks?
1: Odd topic, yep. And so we as a family packed up for 2 months, 3 months actually, and travelled around the world going not to Disneyland like everyone else my age at the age of 10 was going to. We went to wetlands.
0: The ponds.
1: All around the world that all smelt in different stages of sewage.
0: Ew.
1: So it was just the coldest, wettest places in the US, the UK and France. That's where we spent a 3 month family holiday.
0: So it wasn't actually that nice.
1: It was, but it was unique.
0: But did you like ducks?
1: Sure.
0: But not like that ducklings.
1: Like, I mean, they're adorable, right?
0: You know that I'm actually going to tell you this as a vet, just in case you didn't know. If you touch a duckling, then the mother disowns it.
1: It's probably not true.
0: Is it not?
1: No.
0: Is it false?
1: No, yeah, I've rescued a lot of ducklings.
0: I've always been told that if you see a duckling on its own, you can't pick it up and pass it closer to its mother because the mother will disown it.
1: You know, so quite often, one of the most common call-outs you get in Bondi is to go out to like a building site or a swimming pool where a duck has raised her ducklings and they're sitting on the swimming pool and you have to bundle them all up. And you have to catch each individual duckling by itself and put them all in a box together as one big happy family, take them off, and take them away to a pond and release them.
0: And the mother goes, come on.
1: Mother is okay. She doesn't look twice.
0: Where did I learn that from?
1: I don't know. I mean,
0: definitely not you.
1: Definitely not. There's a Winston Churchill Fellowship in that
0: in
1: that topic. But, yeah, so that...
0: That's pretty cool, though. So you are pretty much connected to Winston Churchill.
1: I have lived a life enlightened by the wetlands of the world thanks to Winston Churchill, thanks to the great man.
0: Did your dad want a grant for something else, like pelicans or another different type of bird? He wanted the wetland.
1: That was his topic. He loves birds.
0: That was
1: birds.
0: His dream.
1: Loves
0: the ducks.
1: Hey, it's a niche. No one else took it.
0: I love it. So I think you've had the best three-month holiday as a child anyone could ask for.
1: The only drawback to it all is that I should have put that into practice because one time we did release a group of ducklings in Centennial Park in Sydney, right, which is the most contested real estate in the country when it comes to birds. We filmed this for Bondi Vet. We released all the ducklings with their mother and it was the last shot of the episode. They sort of swam off into the sunset.
3: Yeah.
1: At the last second, this swamp hen, which are like these purple, angry-looking dinosaurs.
0: Scary.
1: Ran across the water and we're about to say goodbye and he picked up one of the ducklings from this happy ending, picked him up, took him up to a tree and pecked him and ate him like while we were filming. And it was the worst. We never showed that on Bondi Vet.
0: It's a world exclusive.
1: To anything I've ever seen in my life. And we just felt really deflated because we may have played a part in that.
0: Just up and sign up.
3: Up and down.
0: The happy
1: Winston
0: ending.
1: Winston would not have liked it.
0: No.

0: Louisa. I tell you what, if you want to go head-to-head, and hopefully they are all duck questions so you can win some movie tickets, give us a call, 1-333-53. It's you versus Lou next. Your chance to get some movie tickets right here on Triple M.
1: This is the Early Drive Home with Lou and Jarch.
0: 2 to 4 for your Early Drive Home on Triple M. It's Lou and Jarch with Chris Brown filling in, and it's time for this. Yeah, today your chance to walk away with a double pass to see Masters of the Universe. You can find the power within and see Masters of the Universe in cinemas right now.
2: It's a big moment.
3: I see you folding your questions. I'm not a cheat.
2: No, well, look.
3: I'm not looking over.
2: Those eyes dart all around the room.
3: No, I would never. I don't like doing that.
2: Mostly at the TV behind me, which is a little insulting.
3: There's a game playing at the moment. And I'm like, oh, what's that?
2: But I reckon your attention's going to be on this because you're on a 2-day losing streak for the tickets to Masters of the Universe.
3: You haven't been very kind to me either.
2: No,
3: you've been
2: giving
3: the answers to the caller.
2: I'm kind of under instruction, to be honest. But but I'm also in defiance of just how seriously you take you versus Lou.
3: I know.
0: Too much.
2: And we have Clancy on the line. Clancy?
4: Yeah. Yep, that's me.
3: Clancy.
2: What are the confidence levels like today for you?
4: Oh, you know, I'm running off not much sleep with my 9-month-old baby, so not sure how I'm going to go, but, you know, I know a bit of my trivia.
2: Yeah, you're good with sport, entertainment.
4: Oh, sport, bit of a mix. Entertainment, depends what we're talking about.
3: Okay.
4: You know, bit of One Direction, I know that.
3: Okay, I like that. Also, the no sleep is good for me.
2: Yeah.
3: Not good for you, obviously, but good for me in terms of questions.
2: Just means I'm going to give you extra time and extra sympathy, I reckon, there, Clancy.
3: Okay,
2: all right, let's get underway here. Yep. We're going to put 30 seconds on the clock here, Clancy. You know how it works. First to buzz in with your name.
3: No, just buzz in.
2: Just buzz in with the answer.
3: Just say the answer.
4: Yeah. Just shout the answer out.
2: Just go crazy, okay. I reckon, Clancy, because Lou is ferocious and she is fast.
3: No.
2: Are we ready?
4: I'm ready. I'm pumped.
2: Time on the clock. Time starts now. Who was announced as the host of the 2026 Logie Awards?
3: You?
4: Sonia Kruger.
2: No.
3: Carl Stefanovic. Larry Emder. Ryan Shelton. Hamish Blake.
2: No.
4: Tim and Maddick.
2: No.
4: Justin Bieber.
2: No. Okay. It was Robert Irwin. Tim and Maddick, though. I think the producers are rethinking their decision. Go Your Own Way is a song by which band?
4: Fleetwood Mac.
2: Lou.
4: Dang.
2: Who was the captain of the Socceroos?
4: Michael Phelps.
2: Close.
3: Michael.
2: Different code entirely.
4: What's
3: Michael
4: his
3: Brown.
4: Name? Renato.
2: No.
3: Tim Payne.
2: Socceroos. Not Tim Payne. He's a Kiwi. Okay. No, it's Matty Ryan. What fish also shares its name with an iconic Australian haircut?
3: Angel.
4: The mullet fish.
2: The mullet fish is correct. Well done. Who played the role of Gaylord Fokker in Meet the Parents?
3: Spin Stiller.
2: Correct.
4: Oh, dang, that was so quick.
2: Mick Fleming famously punched which animal?
4: Sharks.
2: Blue. Crushing thirst since 1973 is a slogan for
4: solo,
2: which...
4: Solo,
2: well
4: here.
2: Done. Which corgi breed is often born without a tail?
3: Welsh favourite corgi.
2: Oh, Lou, that is right in your sweet spot. Sorry there, Clancy. Which city would you be in if you were on the Spanish Steps?
4: Barcelona.
2: No.
3: Barcelona. Madrid.
2: No.
3: Palma.
2: Forget about Spain. Forget about Spain.
4: Milan.
2: You're getting closer there, Clancy.
3: Puglia. Rome.
4: Colorado.
2: Lou, right with Rome. Who is the voice of Woody in Toy Story 5?
4: Tom Hanks. Tom. Jesus, I'm so bad at this.
3: No, you're pretty good.
2: Clancy.
4: I was shocking.
2: Clancy.
3: It's 5-3. I've won, but Clancy, you can have the tickets because you had no sleep.
4: Thanks, guys.
2: A rare show of generosity. Generosity that wasn't found during the quiz there, Lou.
3: No.
2: You were on it.
3: Yeah.
2: See what I mean there, Clancy? She was ferocious. She was not going to let that one go.
3: I just blacked out.
2: You went into a zone. Yeah.
3: Whoa.
0: I got to say, when the World Cup kicks off tomorrow, I'm very excited to see Michael Phelps lead the Socceroos out into the middle. That's going to be great.
3: Good.
0: It is Lou and Judge.
1: The Early Drive Home with Lou and Judge.
0: It is Lou and Judge. Chris Brown filling in. Time for this.
3: Woof, woof.
5: I'm getting a dog.
0: We have been hearing about it all week. Louisa looking to get herself a dog. I mean, we have the vet in the studio. We've been putting it to the test and really, you know, feeling out if she's ready to be a pet parent.
2: Yeah, and we're just deciding whether this really is

0: good idea.
1: Well, I've been thinking about it for 2 years, so surely that's a good idea.
2: Sure, but yeah, I mean, you've done the thinking, the planning, but there's been a couple of red flags. We're not going to lie.
1: What, because I didn't like picking up the poop?
2: Yeah, there was that. There was that. Just, you just seem to be not quite there yet.
1: No, and I still have quite a few questions for you.
2: Yeah, I've noticed.
1: Like, I am wondering why they sniff each other.
2: Yeah, no one's given you my number, have they, around here?
1: Whipper has.
2: Okay, that's unfortunate because I feel like
1: we're getting a few calls.
2: Yeah, so yesterday we had the incident with the picking up the poo. We put your skills to the test. How quickly can you pick up poos on the rooftop, the Triple M rooftop? And you're a little slow.
1: I got 4 in 30 seconds.
2: But you brought enthusiasm, and I think that's something we can build on. There was no facial expressions that said this was disgusting. That was a good step. Today, yeah. I thought we'd work on your pet etiquette. Your pet etiquette.
1: Like at the dog park, talking to other pet owners.
2: Exactly, because this is the crucial thing. This is where you get judged. The dog park, it is not the happy-go-lucky, easy-going place you think it is.
1: No.
2: There is judgment in every corner.
1: And also, if your dog's like the, you know, class clown or running about or whatever, then you're frowned upon.
2: Yeah, you are.
1: Because you can't control your dog.
2: You get judged by your dog's behaviour because that is a direct reflection on you. So what I'm trying to do here today, I'm your sensei.
1: Okay.
2: I'm going to give you some skills, some life skills that'll help you get through the dog park.
1: I've got my pen and paper.
2: Okay.
1: I've got tips for dog park written down.
2: Number one.
1: Mm-hmm.
2: Are you ready?
1: Yep.
2: Number one. Okay. Never guess the sex.
1: Oh. So don't go, oh, he's a cute little boy.
2: Geez, he's cute. She's sweet. No. No.
1: Just say, what a lovely dog.
2: Too risky. I went to university for nearly 10 years. Mm-hmm. I can't even tell.
1: Okay.
2: I walk up.
1: Well, you can't see the bit hanging out.
2: They're fluffy. True. And with all the oodles, you can't see the doodles.
1: Corgi's so very low as well.
2: Probably very hard to see. It'll be dragging in the grass. In long grass, you won't even see. So it's not worth it.
1: Okay.
2: Okay?
1: Yep.
2: Do not guess the sex.
1: Got it.
2: Use the word there. They're so sweet. Yeah. I don't care if that dog looks like Jocelyn Wildenstein or Danny DeVito.
1: Yeah.
2: They are so sweet.
1: Yep. Okay.
2: That's the phrase you need.
1: Yep.
2: They're so sweet. Don't judge on the looks, okay?
1: Mm-hmm.
2: Second one, don't judge on behaviour.
1: Okay.
2: No matter how badly behaved they are, the owner of any dog doesn't believe their dog is badly behaved.
1: Okay.
2: Okay? You need to use this phrase. Gee, they're spirited.
1: Gee, they are spirited. Yeah, so sort of like, oh, what a, great energy.
2: Yeah, great energy, spirited.
1: Oh, great spirited.
2: Geez, so much joy for life.
1: Yeah. Well, look at them jump. Oh, sorry. Oh, look at them jump around.
2: See,
1: yeah.
2: We're already coming unstuck here.
1: Okay.
2: You got to stick with me here.
1: Yeah. Okay,
2: these are life-saving tips.
1: Okay.
2: Respect-saving tips. Finally, your dog is going to be called Tim.
1: Mm-hmm.
2: You need to avoid dog parks where there's humans called Tim. Because we don't need you running around the dog park going, Tim!
1: Yeah.
2: What are you doing, Tim? Stop it, Tim!
1: And going, Timothy!
2: Tim, I hate you! Tim! Tim, don't shit in the corner! Tim!
1: Or yelling, Timothy! Timothy!
2: Yeah.
1: Get here!
2: Okay.
1: And then a man from accounting comes over. What?
2: Yeah.
1: What is wrong? Because I get that sometimes with Lou or Lulu. I hear him, and then I'm like, what?
2: Yeah.
1: Where am I going?
2: It's dangerous.
1: I'm in the wrong place.
2: Dangerous.
1: Okay, these are good.
2: So, odd, but you're going to have to scrutinise your dog park for no Tims.
1: Dog park. With Tims. I wonder if they've got a sign that says no Tims.
2: You need to pick the times where there's no Tims.
1: Okay. And any other sort of phrases I should be throwing in? Like, you know, small talk with the...
2: Carry treats around at all times.
1: Carry treats.
2: In every pocket.
1: Carry treats. And small talk with the other people at the park. Like, just...
2: Remember the dog's names.
1: Remember the dog's names.
2: You need to accumulate the dog's names. The dog's name's more important than the human names.
1: Okay.
2: Because you can all, if you'll have instant respect if you're like, oh, Bella's back.
1: Yeah.
2: Geez, I love Bella. Isn't Bella a good girl? What's Bella? Spirited.
1: Spirited. Got it. Okay. I'm ready.
3: I reckon we need to put this to the test, Luke.
1: Yep. Let's do it.
3: Tomorrow, let's get you out there at a dog park with a dog.
1: Yep.
3: We'll see how you go with each of the phrases as well. We want the full phrases.
1: Done.
2: Yep.
3: Okay.
2: They're so sweet. They're very spirited. No Tims.
3: And do let us know if you see a dog that actually does look like Danny DeVito, because that is a beautiful image.
1: Yeah.
2: Corgis are, there's a little bit of Danny DeVito in corgis. If Danny grows his hair out, he may be a human corgi.
3: Big time. Yeah. Absolutely. Coming up next, we are going to play a game, some of the weirdest laws from around the world. That is coming up for you. It's Lou and Jarch on Triple M.
4: The Early Drive Home with Lou and Jarch.
3: Time to play a game. What I found here. some of the weirdest, most bizarre laws from around the world. Now, the two of you going head-to-head, I need you to buzz in with your name and let me know the country that the law I'm explaining is from. Does that make sense?
1: Yep. Yeah.
2: The moment this became a competition, Lou's whole posture changed.
3: Went dark.
2: She sits upright, her hands are ready. It's like there's an imaginary buzzer she's about to hit.
3: Lost all the love from behind her eyes.
2: Something different happens.
1: I'm not usually competitive. But there's something about games like You vs. Lou and this sort of stuff that I really get into.
2: No, it hasn't gone unnoticed.
1: Yeah, you've noticed that. Another thing you've written down. Yeah. Noted.
2: It's on the list.
1: Okay.
3: Very observant. All right, here we go. Here's your first one. In this country, it is illegal to feed pigeons.
2: I reckon it's somewhere where there's a lot of churches and a lot of pigeons congregating around, like, town squares. It's a country, right?
3: It's a country.
2: I'm going to say Vatican.
1: That's what I was going to say. Oh,
3: do you know what? It's Italy, so I'm going to give it to you. That is extraordinary.
1: Damn it, I should have buzzed in quicker.
3: Chris, you're one up. Yeah. Well done.
2: Suck it, Lou.
3: Here we go. Yeah, let's see if you can crawl back here, Lou. It is illegal in this country to blame someone for your farts. What country would that be?
2: I reckon it's a country where there's a lot of people in small spaces.
1: I'm Louisa. I'm going Korea.
3: It's not Korea.
1: Damn it.
2: Japan.
3: It's also not Japan.
1: Sweden.
3: It's also not a country with a small space. Big country.
2: Is it?
1: Africa.
3: Well, not a country.
2: Mexico.
3: It is not Mexico. Do you know what? Canada.
1: Oh, really?
3: Is the answer we're looking for there.
2: Yeah. Open spaces. You'd think
1: So you can't go, you farted.
3: You said, no, not in Canada. Wow. You'll be kicked out of there, toot sweet.
2: Wow.
3: All right. It is illegal in this country to put ice cream in your back pocket.
1: Who's doing that? How is that even a law? Who's doing that?
2: You know who's renowned for that, don't you? They've been putting ice cream in the back. You're going to take that one?
1: Yeah, well, you didn't say it.
2: No, go for it. Go for it.
3: What's your answer?
1: Italy.
3: It's not Italy. No.
1: Is that what you were
2: going to
1: say?
2: I'm going to say a cold country, because it could bring about sudden death, early death. Oh, I'm going to say Iceland.
3: Yeah. No. Also, no. Not Iceland.
2: Was the logic strong though?
3: It's a country. No. Do you know it's quite a warm place to be honest? So no.
1: Brazil.
3: Not Brazil.
2: Colombia.
3: No. Do you know what? It's USA. I know there's cold parts, but apparently this applies to Texas. So it's a state based law. Bit of a tricky one there. That's all right.
2: Oh, jeez.
3: We're mixing them up. Chris, still in the lead. It's illegal to sleep on the job in this country.
2: Chris?
3: Yeah.
2: Japan?
3: No, not Japan. Go for it in Japan.
1: China?
3: No, allowed to do it in China as well, apparently.
1: Australia?
3: Well, I've seen you some days in here, Lou. No.
2: New Zealand?
3: Do you know what? It's a tricky one. Guatemala is the place.
1: How is it even a law? No one should be sleeping at work.
3: Well, that's exactly right. Maybe especially not in Guatemala.
2: Maybe they had big problems in the past.
1: You know what? I sometimes have a snooze on that couch, so I'm glad that it's not a problem here.
2: Guatemala, a lot of volcanoes. Maybe it's dangerous to fall asleep in the job because a volcano will get you.
1: You don't know the lava's coming.
2: Yeah.
1: I like it.
3: Here's your final one. In this country, it is illegal to slap someone with a wet fish.
2: Yes. Of course.
1: I've heard this one.
2: Yep. It is.
1: Louisa, Finland.
3: It is not Finland. Good guess, though.
2: Sweden.
3: No, also, no.
2: Norway.
3: No.
1: Switzerland.
3: In fact, it's a lot closer to home.
1: Is it New Zealand?
3: No. Even closer.
1: Fiji.
3: No.
2: Indonesia.
3: No, you can't get closer to home.
1: Australia.
3: Correct. Oh. Yeah, absolutely. You can't do it.
1: You can't sleep. I'm bringing the fish tomorrow. Then I'll be arrested. I won't.
2: There goes Friday's show. Yeah.
1: See you later. Wow, those are interesting laws. Probably unnecessary, some of them.
2: Nanny state. I'm calling it. Ice cream in the back pocket.
1: Yeah.
2: Bloody farts, though.
1: Okay, so who won? It was 3-3.
3: It was 1-1. Do you know what? It was. Do you want to go one more? Do you want to go one final one?
2: Tiebreaker.
3: Here we go. Okay. It is illegal in this country to wiggle while dancing.
2: Chris.
3: Yep.
2: You can't. It's going to be a very conservative country. They're not going to like any sort of showmanship. They're really going to like you to keep it very, very straight, very constrained. And so that country would be Ireland.
3: No, it's not Ireland.
2: They do the stand-up dancing. They do the Irish dancing, which is
1: China.
3: Also not China.
1: England.
3: No.
1: Hint?
2: The Wiggles banned from this country.
3: The Wiggles are not banned from this country. Lots of islands in this country. Lots of, like, big party place.
2: Finland?
3: No. You might want to go there in the summer if you're
1: Indonesia.
3: In Europe. No.
2: Greece.
1: France.
3: Oh. It is Greece. Yes. He's done it. The doctor's done it.
1: Damn it!
3: We're back after this. It is Lou and Judge and Dr. Chris Brown for your drive home.
2: She's not happy.
1: I'm out of here.
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0: Lou and Judge.
3: It is Lou and Judge with Chris Brown. And, Louisa, a world's been rattled.
1: It's the Bunnings world.
3: Uh-huh.
1: And I love my Bunnings sausage sizzles.
2: Yeah.
1: Thank God it's nothing to do with that.
2: What? That has not changed. People can relax.
1: Yeah, so don't stress about the sausage sizzles.
2: Good.
1: But a man has been banned from Bunnings, which feels un-Australian.
2: It does.
1: Like, that's a place you shouldn't... Well, I mean, there are probably things you could do in Bunnings that would get you banned.
7: Yeah.
1: But this, I don't think it's ban-worthy. An Instagram post from the account called It's Called Australia has gone viral after sharing a photo of a man who has reportedly been banned from Bunnings for allegedly riding a display lawnmower through one of its stores. So he's just honing through it. But, like, you've got to try before you buy.
2: Yeah.
1: You're not going to buy a Maserati without taking it for a hoon, are you?
2: When does the transition between a ride on lawnmower and a car, at some point, you've got to be able to have a test drive.
1: Yes.
2: You know?
1: Like, I'm sure if you go to buy a digger or an excavator.
2: Yeah.
1: You're trying that out, your little two-tonner.
2: Yeah, it's not a small investment, the ride-on lawnmower.
1: They're expensive, aren't they?
2: You got to know. I mean, lowest prices are just the beginning. It was probably, you know, they'd probably beat the price if you found it somewhere else.
1: Exactly. And it's not like he's got it in, you know, mowing mode, that it was called. You know, like you put the things down so that it mows? He's just riding around. He's just going for a little drive.
2: Yeah. I mean, are we sure about that?
1: I've just made that one up. But it doesn't look like.
2: No, it'd be hard to. To
1: mow the concrete.
2: It would be.
1: Now, I've obviously gone to the comments section.
2: Yeah, of course.
1: Banned from Bunnings after getting caught cutting someone else's grass in aisle 4.
2: Good one.
1: Understandable, scaring all the dogs in a hardware store. Someone put that man in a high-vis vest. He should have been in his high-vis vest. Do you need helmets for riding lawnmowers?
2: No.
1: They don't go fast enough.
2: No, but maybe he's just, you know, you always, whenever you need help in a Bunnings store, you can never get it.
1: Yeah.
2: They're always in like a separate aisle. Maybe he was driving to get help.
1: Yeah, and he probably would have asked if someone was around.
2: They're so helpful. They never say no.
1: No, they're so helpful.
2: Maybe he asked to use it.
1: True.
2: They would have been like, sure, go for it.
1: Maybe one of the Bunnings staff was like, yeah, mate, just give it a go. River up here.
2: Yeah. I love it.
1: I thought we'd do 133353. What did you get banned from and why?
3: Have you been banned from anywhere, Louisa?
1: I did get banned from the local pub in Christchurch. On my 18th birthday as well. So it was like all my friends were just going, you know, no fake IDs. Not that anyone would ever do that.
3: No.
1: But, you know, properly there, all my friends, they woo, got banned.
2: Yeah.
1: I can't specifically remember why, but maybe there was some carry on from me.
2: Mm-hmm.
1: But 2 years.
2: I reckon you would have been lippy.
1: Probably.
2: You would have been
1: lippy. Drink responsibly. But yeah, I probably was like, oh, I didn't do anything wrong.
2: Yeah.
1: And then all my friends just waltzing on in. 2 years I had to wait.
2: That would have really rubbed it into you too.
1: Yeah.
2: I got banned from my school canteen.
1: Were you a little thief?
2: It was similar, yeah, basically. You remember Paddle Pop Liquor Prize, that competition?
1: No.
2: So
1: too young.
2: Yeah. So you could the key to the Paddle Pop Liquor Prize competition was the prize was written on the stick.
1: Yeah.
2: And you could win holidays, you could win cars by joining the sticks together to form the image of the car or the plane. But the best part was the free paddle pop. And it was just free paddle pop was written on the paddle pop stick.
1: Oh, beautiful.
2: I had a really steady hand. And so I could get a felt tip pen and just a blank paddle pop stick and write free paddle pop in like perfect writing. And we'd take it to the canteen and they would honor them on the spot. After 3 months.
1: 3 months.
2: They had issued more free paddle pops in that school than the rest of New South Wales. And
1: so you got everyone to do it. So you're the little ringleader.
2: The entire school. And we, like, hundreds and hundreds of free paddles.
1: You should have started a business from it. So if you were getting the free, you go, right, 50 cents, then you would have been a real entrepreneur.
2: And once the game was up, they investigated it. They did a sting and they worked out that I was riding them. And so I got banned from the canteen for a year.
1: No chicken sandwiches for you.
2: No.
1: Done.
2: So anyone can beat that.
1: Yeah, 133353.
3: Yeah, what a great idea. Where'd you get banned from and why'd you get banned? Give us a call. It's Lou and Jarch for your early drive home here on Triple M with Dr. Chris Brown.
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3: Lou and Jarch for your early drive home on Triple M. Dr. Chris Brown filling in. And off the back of a man getting banned from Bunnings after riding a display mower through the store, we've been taking your calls. 133353 asking where'd you get banned and what got you banned.
1: I'm excited for these calls.
2: Yeah.
1: They're going to be good. Damien, talk to us.
3: Damien.
22: Dr. Chris.
2: Hey, Damien.
1: Hello.
2: Down,
1: guys.
2: Hey, how are you?
1: Damien, talk to
22: good,
1: us.
22: I'm
1: what
22: good.
1: Happened?
22: Well, before I was 18, I went to, I think it was Time Zone at Crown Casino in the, not the main building, but the other bit, there was like a Time Zone area. And I went with a mate when I was about, 16, 17. And he pulled out, like, those lighter ignition things on old gas stoves. And he would put it to the side of the machine, and you'd zap it, and it'll print out tickets.
3: What?
22: And I didn't get caught then, but the next weekend I went with him, he had a key that fitted the thing. And he opened it, and he pulled out a whole roll, and someone tapped us on the shoulder, and we got kicked out.
1: Who is this bloke? He's like a jack of all trades.
22: I'm not going to name his name on radio, sorry.
1: I wouldn't mind getting some free time zone tickets.
22: And my real name's probably not Damien either. That's just a fake name.
1: Ah,
2: is your friend like a career criminal?
22: Yeah, I don't know what happened to him, to be honest. But we went there with good intentions, and then he zapped the side of it the first time, spat out like a couple hundred tickets. The following week, had a key, opened the machine, he took out a whole lot of those tickets.
2: What do you use all the tickets on though, Damien? Because you had a selection of like...
22: The first time, we got a couple hundred tickets, and we just got... that small stuff in the counter,
2: yeah.
22: But the second week with a key, we took out a whole roll of them, but then we got caught.
1: Oh, no presents, no giant toy for you. Thanks, Damien.
2: Missed out on 9 free Chupa Chups.
1: Yeah. John, what happened?
8: G'day, Mummy. Dr.
1: Hello.
8: Chris.
1: Hello.
2: Hello.
8: Yeah, this was over 40 years ago. It was me and a couple of mates, and nearly every Friday night we'd go down to the local golf club, which had like a motel attached to it, and we'd... they had the swimming pool for guests, but they had like a little hot spa next to it. So we'd go there and we'd drink Melbourne Bitter Long Necks, just with our heads hanging out the water, because we'd normally, middle of winter time was our preferred time. And we did that for probably 4 months until we, they got onto us one day and they said, if we see your number plates, we'll ring the cops and blah, blah. So we got a good 3 or 4 months out of sitting in there. It was mint.
1: That's not bad. That sounds like the dream.
2: Oh, good days.
1: Stubbing in a spa.
2: Good days though, yeah. John, weren't they?
8: Nah. That was good, mate. That was good. Long necks too, not stubbies. We don't mess around.
1: Sorry, John. That was ridiculous of me to even say that.
8: A bit silly, Louisa.
2: If that was stubbies, John. You'd have to get out more regularly.
1: Too true. That's
3: exactly
1: too true.
3: Right.
1: John knew what he was doing.
2: Oh,
1: Mark.
9: Yes. Hello.
1: Hello. Where'd you get banned from?
9: The school canteen.
2: Oh,
9: 15
2: well.
9: 15 in year 7.
2: Well done, Mark.
1: Oh, two of
9: you,
2: fellow.
9: It was a high.
2: Fellow.
9: It was a high.
1: Oh, you were stealing.
9: No. No, my uncle, he was half Italian, and he'd come back from Italy with liras and give me liras back then before they went to the euro dollar.
1: Yeah.
9: And you know, the lira looked identical to a $2 coin. I mean, it was the same size and everything. So I got greedy. I mean, I got away with it for 2 weeks. I was getting a sausage roll, chocolate milk and me donut for a lira, which is probably back in the day. Well, you'd have to convert it, probably 20 cents, you know. And the canteen lady just thought it was a $2 coin, but the third time I went in, she goes, no, we're on to you.
1: See what you're doing?
9: I was using foreign currency to export food out of the canteen.
2: You were playing the markets, Mark, is what you were doing, playing the currency markets before your time.
9: Exactly right, mate.
1: He was a hungry boy. Right. Mark did what he had to do.
2: I don't want to, like, generalise on canteen ladies, because they are the backbone of our community, but they are typically of an age and of an eyesight that a lira would easily pass as a
1: and girl. Also terrifying.
2: Yeah, yeah.
1: That canteen, that's their baby. You don't mess with their canteen.
2: Oh, no.
3: They're not expecting the Wolf of Wall Street over here
1: no.
3: to be money laundering. Hey, coming up next, we're going to play a game of Reverse the Verse. We're going to introduce Dr. Chris Brown to us.
1: Yes.
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3: 2 to 4 for your early drive home. It is Lou and Jarch with Chris Brown. Time for this.
10: Reverse the Verse.
3: Yeah, it's the game where we get you to sing part of a song, we then reverse it, and we see how close you get to the original as you sing it backwards.
2: Got it.
1: It's a hard game.
2: Yeah.
1: But the reward, the payoff.
2: Really?
1: Unbelievable.
2: High risk, high reward.
1: Yeah. So I'll sing a song or you sing a song.
2: Okay.
1: Reverse.
2: Yeah.
1: Reverse it.
2: Yeah.
1: And then we've got to try and emulate it to get it back to the original.
2: I'm saying yep. Like I know what's going on.
1: You just got to.
2: Let's just
1: trust me.
2: Let's just wing this.
1: Yeah.
2: Okay.
1: Do you want to give the first song?
2: Okay.
1: And then so you can watch and learn from the master.
2: You'll be able to demonstrate perfection.
1: Exactly.
2: And then I can attempt to copy.
1: Exactly.
2: Understand. All right. Just so any song?
3: Any song.
1: Mm-hmm.
2: Okay. Here we go. How do we sleep?
3: All good. Okay.
1: All right. Now we're going to reverse it.
2: Okay. Bill, see what I.
1: You play it one more time?
3: Once again.
2: Bill, see what I.
1: Bill, see what I. Well, I think at the end part I might have mucked up.
2: I don't know whether the first bit was right either. I don't know, but...
1: Sometimes you can think you're so wrong.
2: But you're the expert in this, so I'm learning.
1: I'm not confident. How'd I go?
3: All right, here we go.
11: Hello, we sleep.
3: Ooh, yes. Pretty good. Too far off.
11: Hello, we sleep.
3: I like it.
1: Yeah, I'd say that's 80%.
2: Yeah, you were there.
1: Okay, now my song for you. You ready?
2: Yeah, I am.
1: These are my confessions.
3: Okay.
1: Okay, so reverse it.
2: Yep.
11: Snow chef, come with you.
2: Oh, jeez.
1: We'll get one more time for you.
2: Here we go. Yep.
11: Snow chef, come with you.
2: Okay. Sniff, I'm a step and cheat.
1: I think you may have got the start. I think the end, I'm unsure.
2: It fell away, didn't it? All right, here we go. Let's have a listen.
11: Fish, the
1: shmalfish. You got these are my, and then it went shmalfish.
2: Yeah.
1: So, look, it's a pass.
2: There was,
1: the first time.
2: I'd be drug and alcohol testing that guy.
3: Absolutely.
2: Yeah.
3: You're walking that straight line. All right.
12: You got another song?
2: Yes. Okay, you ready?
12: Here we go.
2: Last plane out of Sydney.
3: Classic.
1: Okay. All
2: right. A few words to this one. And this Daniel Psal. Good luck.
1: Okay, one more time for me.
2: And this Daniel Psal.
11: His sister Daniel Psal.
1: Nah. Nah, did not get that.
3: Let's go to the tape. Let's see how we went.
11: Last plane out of Sydney.
2: Oh,
1: kind of.
2: Apart from Sydney, it was bang on.
1: Last plane out of Sicily.
2: Yeah.
1: Okay, I'm pretty happy with that.
2: You were taking the plane out of a different city.
1: Yeah, it wasn't coming from Sydney.
2: Sicily, I think.
1: Yeah, I believe that's the song.
2: Good on you. It's probably a much better, nicer place to be flying out of.
1: Beautiful.
2: At this time of year.
1: So, exactly. Get us to Europe.
2: I like the innovation.
1: Thank you.
3: All right, Louise, final one.
1: Let's go.
11: Slice of Heaven.
3: That's a classic.
1: Kiwi classic.
2: Kiwi, absolutely.
3: Here we go. Let's reverse that.
11: Never ever
2: sal. Oh, I need that again.
1: Okay.
11: Never ever sal.
1: I reckon you got that. I reckon that's had some gusto to it as well.
2: It had a good feel to it. I got a reverse Kiwi accent on that too.
3: Yeah, that's right. That's hard to do. All right, let's have a listen.
2: Price of my man.
1: Kind of.
2: Slice it. Hear me
1: One more time.
2: Slice of heaven. I may have overdone it.
3: Yeah, it felt quite operatic, actually.
1: Well done, though. How'd you feel for your first time?
2: I'm hooked in.
1: Yeah, it's a good game,
2: I want to do it every day. I know that violates the terms and conditions of the game, but I love it.
1: We'll get it in one more time.
2: Okay.
1: We'll get it in one more time for sure.
3: What a pro. Coming up next, Chris has something for you, Lulu.
2: Oh, yeah.
3: We'll get to that in just a minute. It's Lou and Jarch on Triple M.
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3: Your Early Drive Home, it is Lou and Jarch with Dr. Chris Brown filling in this week.
2: Now, Lou, it's a big day. I've got to say, I am honoured to be here on what is arguably the day of days.
3: Can I just say as well, mate? Me too. It is a massive honour.
1: What have you guys done? This is some type of stitch up.
2: We're obviously celebrating something big. You'd be aware of what we're celebrating today?
1: No, I'm not. I'm getting fed up.
2: I'm disappointed that you're not aware of the day that it's a day that it's changed a lot of lives. I think it's made Australia a better place.
3: It's very significant.
2: It's huge.
1: I mean,
2: we are nearly at the end of the show and I'm anticipating you're going to have gifts or you're going to have something to celebrate the day. But you're looking at me like you have no idea what I'm talking about, which...
1: Is it Steve Carell's birthday?
2: Which hurts. It's not
3: it's fascinating if it was.
2: This is a big milestone for you as well.
1: Oh, wait.
3: I don't want you to cry, but it could bring you to tears.
1: Is this a year anniversary for Jarch and I on Triple M?
3: She's done it.
2: It is.
1: Is it?
2: Happy birthday to the Lou and Jarch show. Congratulations.
1: So, not Steve Carell's birthday,
2: it's
1: but
2: not
1: it's
2: Steve Carell's birthday. It is massive. I'm honoured that I'm here. Jarch is not here.
3: Yeah. LP's not here.
2: LP's not here.
1: A whole year.
2: A whole year.
1: Crazy times. God, I couldn't even remember the first show. Surely you've done some prep here.
2: Well, we have done a little bit of prep.
1: Okay.
2: We do have something very special for you.
1: What is it?
2: Because whilst it may not have caught your attention, it was the 1 year anniversary of the show starting, it did catch the attention of someone who you truly adore and mildly obsess over. Here's a little hint as to who might have helped us out here.
1: There's no way you got Bieber.
2: It is such a big occasion that to wish you...
1: No, you didn't.
2: Happy birthday. Welcome. Play it, Justin Bieber. No, we didn't get a message.
3: We didn't.
2: Sorry, mate. No.
1: There is so many... Do you know how many times I've been pranked on radio with Bieber? That is so mean.
2: He was pretty busy. He was on his laptop queuing up his next set for the next Coachella. So he couldn't come to the phone. Mm. But he sends his best regards.
1: Wow.
3: Yeah.
2: So happy birthday.
3: Congrats on a year, Lou.
2: From us.
1: Thanks, guys.
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3: 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Let's check the DMs.
1: DMs. I'm still angry at you guys.
2: No, I'm out of the circle of trust, clearly. Yeah. It's early days.
1: Pretending you had a happy birthday from Biebs.
2: I did. I mean,
1: because it's our one-year anniversary, Dutch. And our anniversary, no, we're not married.
2: Wow.
1: Well, it is, isn't it? Yeah, one-year anniversary of our show.
2: Yeah.
1: But I do have some DMs. Lines to say to a man who's pissing you off. The video went viral.
2: It's gone crazy.
1: Yeah. Like 2 million views and like 145,000 likes. I may have made that up, but something like that.
2: Similar.
1: My expectations were extremely low, but I see you bought a shovel. You're the first person I've met who reached their full potential. So I suppose that's sort of like,
3: what is that like?
1: I don't know. I don't understand that one. Oh, I like this one. You're the reason they put instructions on the shampoo bottle. I refuse to argue with someone I had to lower my standards for.
2: Yes.
1: That's good.
2: Yeah, that's the one. Which one would you use? Which one are you going to use?
1: That one.
2: Yeah.
1: That's great.
2: Are you now waiting for the moment to use that?
1: On you?
2: Yeah, well, just on. Yeah.
1: But yeah, after that Bieber thing. I lowered right my now. Standards on the show, inviting you on. I admire you don't let facts or reality get in the way of your opinions. My personal favourite and last one to finish, listen to your hairline and take a step back.
2: Oh, yes.
1: Not the hair. You've got a great hairline.
2: It's hanging in there.
1: Barely. You've got luscious locks. Looks great.
2: Oh, thanks.
1: Oh, I shouldn't thanks be. Actually, I no, take that back.
2: That's nice.
1: No, I take it back.
2: You look great as well.
1: I take it back.
2: We're out of here.
1: Tomorrow's Thrust Thursday. I'll explain all tomorrow.
2: Okay, do I need to warm up?
1: Yes.
2: Yeah, okay. Get those hips moving. We will see you at 2 o'clock tomorrow afternoon. It's Lou and Judge with Chris Brown this week.
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19: Morning, I'm Michaela Savage. We're going to hit them hard again today. Those words from Donald Trump after the US and Iran exchanged strikes despite the ceasefire. Trump again urging Iranian leaders to sign a peace deal. Bill Gates has testified to US politicians about his relationship with late sex offender Jeffrey Epstein. The Microsoft co-founder says he's never victimized anyone and he never went to Epstein's island, ranch or Florida home. Also saying he's deeply sorry if the time he spent with Epstein lent him any credibility. Back home, the Therapeutic Goods Administration says unapproved peptide products are a new priority focus area. They're often marketed as performance-enhancing and anti-aging. The TGA says they're increasingly being unlawfully advertised and supplied to Aussies and could pose serious health risks to consumers. And around 400 protesters gathered outside a One Nation event in Perth overnight, where leader Pauline Hanson was speaking.
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19: Sport. The Rabbitohs will wear a special whiteout jersey for Jai Arrow when they host the Broncos this evening. While on the Brisbane jerseys tonight, above their club logo will be written Jai and his club number 222. South coach Wayne Bennett says the support's been great following Arrow's MND diagnosis.
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19: And Blues star Mitch Moses needs to prove his hamstring niggle is well and truly behind him in training today, ahead of Origin Game 2 next week.
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23: 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Tonight, down to 16. And tomorrow, mostly fine with a high of 28. 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
1: CK, jobs in the house. 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
2: like
1: my husband,
2: and stuff like that.
1: Yeah, like jobs. Like we're talking like taking the bins out, doing the dishwasher. That it's a pretty evenly balanced household. Plus, you know, I work mornings. He occasionally works nights and stuff like that. So we sort of balance them out. But there are some jobs that I would prefer not to do in our house.
2: Okay,
1: taking the bins out is probably one of them. Mm. I would like to think that is a blue job in our house. I'm happy to put the rubbish in the bin, but in terms of slugging it out to the front, that's a Matthew blue job.
2: And I get that. There's the blue and pink jobs. We have the same in our house. And maybe in this day and age, potentially a little bit traditional, blue job, mowing the lawn. Blue job in our household is also taking the bins out.
1: Is it? Yeah.
2: And the dishwashers and folding laundry. So, geez, Lee, Carrie's got a good deal in my place. So,
1: I
2: got to say, though, there is the grey zone when it comes to some jobs. And I fell into that grey zone late last night. Woke up, my son was standing beside our bed. Mm. Woke both my wife and up and said, there's someone in our house downstairs.
1: Oh,
2: we have a two-story house,
1: God.
2: And he'd heard a noise downstairs, and he's like, someone's in downstairs. So that minute where the blood just suddenly goes, funk, and your ears turn into like that of a jackal's, and you can hear, right? And Cara and I are looking at each other going, I'm not going downstairs. It's like, for me, part of my thing is like, okay, my car keys are down there. If they're after the car, just bloody take it. Get out of the household. But Cara's like giving me the elbow going, you got to go down and check this out. And I'm like, why do I have to do that? She's like, no, that's your job.
1: Really?
2: And I'm like, I went through our wedding vows. There was no point, Kate, in any time that I signed up to being the guy that gets stabbed in the night for going downstairs and seeing the noise. Or even worse, it could be a ghost.
1: That's true.
2: I could come back a possessed man. I've seen enough Hollywood movies. Who checks noises at your place?
1: Oh, that's a good question. I'm going to say, do you know what? It's probably a blue job in our house.
2: Come on, it's 2026, Kate.
1: I was only talking on air about this it was only like a week or so ago. I heard a noise that I thought was snoring. Didn't know what it was. I thought that maybe someone had a big night on the Terps and maybe had crashed out in our front yard.
2: Mm.
1: And I heard the noise. Matt was like, you're mad. And I sent him outside to have a look at what the noise was.
2: He went outside?
1: Yeah, I made him go outside.
2: Are you kidding me?
1: No.
2: That's certain death.
1: Hey, don't get me wrong. It turned out to be a snoring possum. That was a very different story. But I don't know. So Cedric thought he heard someone downstairs.
2: It would be nice to get somebody to weigh in on this. This is definitely not a blue job.
1: Yes, it is.
2: 1-3-3-5-3.
1: If there is a noise outside, the man, the big muscly masculine man, goes outside to have a look at the noise.
2: I just so disagree on that one. I feel
3: I'm
2: like
3: Kate on this one.
1: What send your beautiful hot?
2: Maybe she can offer something that'll save my life.
1: It's a blue job. It's an absolute blue job. If there's noises in the house, it is the man's job to go and see.
2: Listen, I don't want to turn this into a battle of the sexes right now. It is 2026. I am definitely kind of woke in this space. But I reckon, part of me was thinking, should I just lie there asleep and just let Caro take care of this one? I feel like in this day and age, ye who hears it deals with it kind of situation. Weigh in, Townsville. Please, is there another man out there across this city that agrees?
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0: thanks to Direct Wholesale Tyres.
1: CK, okay, so you know this about me. You're a glasses wearer, I'm a glasses wearer, but I'm also a contact lens wearer. And I'm at this age, I'm 43 years old, where not only now am I short-sighted, but I'm long-sighted as well, which means I wear I've got two pairs of glasses, I wear contact lenses. It was just getting very, very frustrating for me and my life, right? So I had a friend that had some Meta glasses. I've been contemplating doing the, what's it called?
2: The transition lenses?
1: No. I've got those in them too, but, what are the
2: bifocals?
1: Okay.
2: Oh, what are you?
1: Right? So I've got bifocals, right?
2: Driving Miss Daisy.
1: So, yeah, because I'm old, man. I've got the bifocals now. I just need to get the little wraparound thing around.
2: North Queensland with bifocals. Yeah.
1: So I've taken the plunge and I've got these Meta glasses and I'm wearing them right now. So if you're not familiar with Meta glasses, here are some of the things that they can do that I've been playing with. So, They look like normal glasses. You can take videos on them. You can take photos of them. So right here, you see this little button. I'm just pressing the side of the glasses right now. I can press a button and then that, I've turned them off because I don't want them answering phone calls and stuff when I'm on air. Mm. Take photos of you. You've got an app on your phone.
2: You've got to pay for those, Kate.
1: Huh? Yeah.
2: Photos of me.
1: You've got to do photos of you. You've got an app on your phone where all the photos and stuff go. It's got AI in it too, right? I got home last night and I thought, do I tell the kids about these glasses? Because you've got kids the same age as me, mate. Straight away, they'd be like wanting to wear them and stuff. So I took a punt and I said to Bo, he goes, did you get new glasses? I said, yeah, I did. I said, let me take a photo. And I pressed the side of it and he was like, Mum, we don't lie in our house because lying's a big thing we don't do in our house. And I said, mate, I'm not lying. Let me show you something. And I pulled out my phone and his little eyes lit up like a Christmas tree. He couldn't believe that I could do that as well. So,
2: well, let me just say, from somebody that's, I've been watching from afar of this whole thing, Rolette, you let me try them on. I've got to say, the technology is incredible. They look like normal glasses.
1: They do, don't they?
2: You cannot tell the thickness, the weight of them. I'd say I've got glasses on. Yours are probably lighter than mine, and mine doesn't have all the fandangled stuff jammed in there. I have to say, though, there is concerns for me. The minute that you told me that you got them on, because I didn't notice it first.
1: You didn't. You were like, I have the Meta glasses. I was like, I'm wearing them right now.
2: I kind of feel uncomfortable. I'm like, how do I know if you're like not filming me?
1: Well, because, okay, so for privacy reasons, they did say this as well. So if I take a photo or a video, you'll notice that there is a light that comes on the side, which will warn people that they are being photographed or filmed. I'm not going to be doing that, let's be honest. The only people that I'm taking photos and videos of are my kids for their own sort of purposes and stuff like that.
2: Okay, so a quick rating on these. You've had them for 24 hours. You're wearing them. Do you think people should be running out to, Bright Eyes or where do you get these things from? OPSM?
1: So OPSM at Castletown, a very big shout out to the lovely Carmel who has helped me through buying these.
2: Carmel, help me out too, maybe?
1: She was amazing as well. CK, I love them and I can guarantee you that I'm not going to go back to normal glasses.
2: Yep.
1: I did send you a text message from my glasses.
2: You did last night. So, hey, this is coming from Sharp Cat.
1: It was like, hey, CK, this is me texting you from my Meta glasses. I am a robot now, or something like that. So
2: I did a little bit of research about what it's most used for
1: Yeah. What do you think? Oh, stop it.
2: What do you think?
1: I don't know. Something
2: husbands
1: rude.
2: And wives.
1: Sorry,
2: I was kind of curious tonight. Did Matt, when you came home, say, hey, I got these new glasses. The CK and Kate Breakfast Show on Triple M. Get more on Listener now, thanks to Direct Wholesale Tyres. 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
20: Morning, it's Emily Williams here. Police are investigating an alleged assault between Townsville Mayor Nick DiMeo and a 28-year-old man on Magnetic Island. It comes after multiple witnesses spoke to the Bulletin claiming the mayor was escorted from a business on Sunday after getting into an altercation. A spokesperson says Mr. DiMeo has no comment in regards to the alleged incident. No charges have been laid. In other news, the Forensic Crash Unit is investigating a serious traffic crash at Kelso. It's understood a motorbike and white Land Rover collided on Riverway Drive just before nine last night. The 15-year-old motorbike rider was taken to hospital in a serious condition. The driver was uninjured. And the state government is tipping an extra $800 million into copper string in this year's budget. It comes after shovels hit ground this week at the Flinders substation, with more work set to start next month. It brings the government's total investment to $3.2 billion.
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21: Hey, I'm Michaela Savage. US President Donald Trump has threatened more strikes on Iran after attacks from both sides. Trump telling reporters they will hit Iran hard again today, urging leaders to sign a deal. Bill Gates says he's deeply sorry if the time he spent with Jeffrey Epstein lent the late sex offender any credibility. The Microsoft co-founder has testified to US politicians about his relationship with Epstein. Gates says he never victimized anyone. He never went to Epstein's island, ranch, or Florida home, and hopes survivors of Epstein's crimes receive justice. A man charged with attempted murder over a horrific stabbing incident in Belfast has faced court. The court hearing the 30-year-old has refused legal representation. He did not enter a plea. The victim has been seriously injured, losing his left eye, and remains in hospital. And back home, the TGA says it's been keeping an eye on unapproved peptide products, making it a new priority focus area amid concerns they're increasingly being unlawfully advertised and supplied to Aussies.
0: Research shows that regularly eating ultra-processed foods can increase your risk of developing type 2 diabetes by 53%. Search Diabetes Australia for more about the nation's fastest-growing chronic condition.
21: Both the Rabbitohs and Broncos will wear special jerseys tonight to honour Jai Arrow. The Bunnies have also named the recently retired Arrow in the number 23 jersey for the clash. And NRL commentator Anthony Maroon reckons this round should be cancelled due to Origin, but New South Wales star Millie Elliott disagrees.
4: Who wants to see the Dolphins and the Roosters with, let's have a look how many players are missing.
22: This is how, 15 players are missing. It's not about who's missing. They're still fielding two teams. So there's players coming up, might make their debuts.
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0: Good morning, Townsville.
1: What a fun way to start your morning. I love that little opener. It's very like, I don't know, very James Brown.
0: Yes.
1: You know?
2: Yes.
1: It's really good.
0: Good morning, Kate.
1: Good morning to you, CK. Hey, we got our school photos yesterday. So, Bo, my son, is in year two.
0: Yep.
1: I was really excited to get them. He was very excited to get them. They were all sort of wrapped up. He wasn't allowed to open them. I opened them up this morning. And I'm going to show you a photo. I showed you a little bit earlier. I'd say my son is...
0: adorable.
1: He's a cute little handsome dude. He is pulling the fakest, weirdest smile I've ever seen. And he's like pushing his face back. And he's got about three chins. I saw it and I was like, I just paid $70 for a whole heap of those photos.
0: And on that, Kate, I don't want to kind of crap on anyone that makes their living from making school photos. No. But bloody hell, I feel so bullied into buying them these days.
1: Same.
0: And they're not cheap.
1: They're not cheap, are they?
0: You know how many photos I take for free on the weekend of my kids?
1: Yep, exactly.
0: On my phone?
1: And then they're always nicer to them.
0: Oh, they're great. It's like, hey, we're eating gelato at the Strand. And then you get these ones where you keep, hey, $80, please. And what am I doing with it? Do you put them up?
1: Okay, so do you know what? No, we don't. I feel like I should. They just go in a drawer.
0: Waste of money.
1: The only people that use them are probably my mum and Matt's mum.
0: Yeah.
1: So every time Pam, Matt's mum will come up, she will cut them. She'll put them in a little thing. She'll take them. She'll put them in a house. So she loves them, and I totally get that.
0: I feel bullied, man, into buying them. That and also I've noticed them out and about, and again, they're doing God's work.
1: But
0: you're walking into a shopping centre, and someone's like, hey, you want to donate to Surf Lifesaving Club, and I'm like just fake talking on my phone. It's like, oh, hey, what's up, Kate? Oh, I can't make. I just feel I don't want to be bullied into buying stuff.
1: I even feel like you can't go to the supermarket these days when you go, hey, would you like to round up and do this? I'm kind of like,
0: everyone's trying to take my money.
1: Man, I don't
0: have any myself.
1: Same. I just got all my insurance notices. Have you got the same thing recently? Like, I just got my house insurance. That's gone up substantially. Car insurance has gone up substantially as well.
0: Kate, I live in a tent under the bridge and I walk to work. I don't need insurance, all right? Five past six. Bit of newsmaker in North Queensland. We'll find out next with Emily Williams. Plus today, neck tattoos. Oh. Are they a life runner? We'll talk about it. It's Michael Jackson at Triple M.

0: 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Esky, sure, trolley, why not send it? 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
3: She's emerged from her little news bulletin room. What is that room called, Emily Williams, from our newsroom? Is it a studio? Has it got a number or something?
4: Yeah,
0: like a
4: look,
0: booth or something?
4: Yeah, it's called a booth, but it has no windows. It's very isolated in
3: it
4: there.
3: Is.
0: Your dream.
4: I know. It's actually very sad because you guys kind of get the view of Wilcox Street, so it's like everything's out and happening. You see the horse go by sometimes and whatnot. I get nothing.
3: It's just this dark.
0: Pop in any time you want, mate.
3: Hey, pop in same time tomorrow. So there you go.
0: Yeah.
3: What is making news this morning?
4: So probably the biggest one. Police are actually looking for the driver of a Commodore who allegedly fled the scene of a multi-vehicle crash near Ingham.
0: Did you guys see the photo of this crash?
3: Yeah. Was it the one on the front page this morning of the bulletin?
4: I think so.
3: Wow.
4: Yeah.
0: The roof, Kate.
3: Gonskis.
0: The roof of the car came. What are you doing to lose the roof of your car? It's not a coupe. It's not like a topless
3: coupe.
0: Car.
3: Yeah. Is that because of the accident, or do they have to completely lop the top off?
4: No, because of the accident. So the Commodore is believed to have lost control on the Bruce Highway. So it kind of veered off the highway into a cane field. Now, the Nissan driver behind them actually swerved to avoid it, crossed onto the wrong side of the road and collided with a Honda. Now, the Honda driver is in a serious condition.
0: Yeah.
4: The Nissan driver's okay, and the Commodore driver obviously has fled.
0: Left the scene.
3: See, so this guy on the front page of the bulletin driving this white car that looks crumpled fled. Like he's still alive and still walking around.
4: I don't know, actually, that's a good point. I don't know if he's, I thought he fled in the car, but actually that's true. I'm not sure about that part. We'll have to figure that out.
3: That's crazy.
4: Yeah.
0: Listen, we can take away here, do not flee from a scene. They're going to, mate, there's too many number plates.
4: People are going to find you. It's better off just saying, look, I messed up. I'm sorry, you know?
0: Yeah, so, well, good luck, and hopefully everyone's okay.
4: Yeah. The next one, good news for Wolgaroo residents. So, sewage issues are a step closer to being fixed. So, stage one of the upgrades.
0: Well, it's there, man. Anyway, I'll tell you about this. Keep going. Sorry.
4: No, so stage one is now complete. Stage two is going to begin next week, which is great news.
0: I got to take my hat off to the Wolgaroo crew. Every time, we got a little bit of rain, because I'm in Adalia, you'd see the community page. You just go, all the crap's coming up through the floor again. And, when the announcement of the water park, P.S. Where's that coming? Everyone's like, we can't even get our sewage right. How can we expect to be dealing with this much water? So I'm really happy, Kate, for everybody in Wolgaroo.
3: So am I. I feel like that's third world conditions to be have to, getting sewage that's coming up through your floor and stuff. So, yeah, bring that
0: great
3: on.
0: Suburb. Love you, Wolgaroo.
3: Yeah, we do. Neither
4: and it is supposed to be done by next wet season too.
0: Yeah,
4: which is,
0: nice.
4: Fingers crossed.
3: Amazing.
4: And look, just a bit of, I wouldn't say it's a fun one, but did you guys see the footage of the two men riding e-scooters on the makeshift milk crates through Townsville?
3: Yes.
4: It's kind of, so it wasn't viral a couple of days ago when I saw it, but now it's gone
3: really
4: it's massive.
3: Viral.
4: It's everywhere.
3: Yeah, I've seen it as well. Like, don't get me wrong, the first thing I did was laugh and be like, oh my God, we're like Townsville, haha. But then part of me was like, the mum side of me was like, if that was my kid,
0: getting a flogging.
3: Oh my God!
0: Do we get kids a flogging?
3: Talking to it, but you absolute idiot.
0: Yeah, and we're going to be talking more about that because obviously some pretty big legal changes and rule changes are coming in a couple of weeks' time. So Emily, thank you so much. Appreciate
4: you
0: popping in, and we'll get more from her at 6:30 this morning. Hang with us today. We've got so many show passes to give. Okay, this was so popular yesterday.
3: Soon too, aren't
0: we? Yeah, we are. We thought, what better way to buy your love than get your family passes to the Townsville show?
3: Going to reward those of you that are up early, having your Weet-Bix early. Yeah. Family show passes on the way.
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0: 16 past 6 and a shout out to Council. They'll be working on some of the shade sales down at the Murray Skate Park ahead of the Rumble Rodeo happening this weekend. Love your work, guys. Green Day. On your home of good times and greatest hits. 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

0: Chasing tops of 29 degrees, cloudy at times for Townsville today. It's the CK and Kate Breakfast Show with $720 coming your way on our secret sound. About 7 o'clock this morning, definitely worth hanging around for.
1: Country Fest starts tomorrow. Can you believe it? It's happening at Clewdon Park. A huge lineup tomorrow. James Johnson, the Wolf Brothers. Saturday is Morgan Evans and Max Jackson.
0: We were really fortunate to catch up with Max. Her energy is just infectious. And fresh from winning a Country Music Award, we thought we'd find out what winning something so prestigious like that is like.
2: Oh, look, I'm not going to lie. I'm so proud of that. And, you know, it's so cool to get the nod from the industry. I actually just bought a house in October, my first ever house, and we did put up a little shelf for them.
1: Yes.
2: So I would leave a bit of extra space in case in the future, you know.
0: What do you think for people that haven't had a chance to go to, like, an event like Country Fest, when it rolls here to Townsville? Again, we're very spoiled to have this pop up. What do you think people are going to be walking in and experiencing?
2: Look, I think that one thing I always say about country music festivals is when country music fans come out, they come out to have the time of their lives. So what you can experience is coming together, listening to music that's really down to earth, really connected to storytelling, and like music that makes you feel really good. And then you mix it with people who are there to have a good time. They're having a drink. They're maybe, you know, staying with their mates for the night. The whole thing is just going to be such a good vibe. And then add on top of that, you know, you've got like Morgan Evans coming out from Nashville to play. So it's going to be incredible music. But just, it's a big party, one big party, Country Music Festival.
0: What I tell you, just absolutely infectious. We ended up just talking for ages about everything and nothing. What do you reckon the hottest accessory at Country Fest Queensland is going to be, Kate?
1: Oh, let's be honest, that's a tough call. Anything like a trucker hat, I reckon, is a big go-to.
0: Nice, yeah, okay.
1: Maybe in a Cobra and potentially the old R.M. Williams boots as well. I reckon between those three, they're going to be like top key accessories.
0: Donna Hughes is going to be getting a workout today, isn't it? All the details, countryfest.com.au. As we continue, good times and greatest hits from the Blue Block on Wilcox Street. It is so great to have your company. Fleetwood Mac, to get you where you're going this morning, it's 23 past 6 with Triple M.

0: 27 past six, quietly. What a banger. Fleetwood Mac, it's the CK and K Breakfast Show. And hey, listen, if you're new to North Queensland, you're probably going to expect to see a little bit of the Burdekin snow fall across this week. Are you familiar what that is, Kate?
1: The Burdekin snow.
0: Burdekin snow, yeah. Any ideas?
1: Oh, that is, I know what it is, where they cut the cane and they burn it and it sort of goes out into the sky. That's what it is.
0: Yes, it's basically the black ash from the sugar cane burns. And if you're, especially in like the southern suburbs.
1: Burdekin snow.
0: Isn't it great?
1: I love
0: we
1: that.
0: Should trademark that. Yeah. That's good. You'll find it all over your washing or in the bottom of the pool and stuff like that. But honestly, if you get the chance to watch a cane burn as well, too.
1: Mm, I've seen some imagery coming out of the Burdekin.
0: Mate.
1: It's quite spectacular, doesn't it?
0: You feel like a Barnsley video clip or something that's just like unfolding. Anyway, big shout out to our Burdekin family. Hang with us. Nothing more North Queensland than eating too many Dagwood dogs and going and looking at the chickens at the Townsville show. We got family passes on the other side of this.
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7: Morning, it's Emily Williams here. Police are looking for the driver of a Commodore who allegedly fled the scene of a multi-vehicle crash near Ingham. The Commodore is believed to have lost control on the Bruce Highway yesterday morning, veering off the highway and into a cane field. A Nissan driver swerved to avoid it and crossed onto the wrong side of the road, colliding with a Honda. The Honda driver is in a serious condition while the Nissan driver escaped unharmed. The opposition leader is concerned more and more tradies will be drawn away from regional areas in the lead-up to the 2032 Games. Stephen Miles says Queensland faces a projected shortfall of nearly 35,000 construction workers by the 2027 financial year.
8: And the LNP has no plan to ensure that the regions have the workers that they need to build the homes and infrastructure projects.
7: And the state government is tipping an extra $800 million into copper string in this year's budget.
6: Triple M National News.
9: Morning, I'm Michaela Savage. Pauline Hanson's Fire the Liar campaign targeting Prime Minister Anthony Albanese has already raised more than $1.5 million. The One Nation leader telling a fundraising event in Perth overnight, people want change.
10: Clearly now shows that people want One Nation. People want what we're offering. All I said was, fire the liar. That tells
9: you something. Hundreds gathered outside the event to protest. A warning from the TGA boss about unapproved peptide products. Warning, if you don't know exactly what's in a vial, where it was made, or whether it's sterile, you could be putting your health at serious risk. The regulator's making peptides a new priority focus area. Donald Trump's warning of more US strikes on Iran, saying the country will be hit hard again as negotiations continue over a peace deal. And Bill Gates has testified to US politicians about his relationship with late sex offender Jeffrey Epstein, saying he never went to Epstein's island, ranch or Florida home and never victimized anyone.
11: Every load of laundry is a fresh start. 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
9: The Rabbitohs will host the Broncos tonight to kick off round 15, with both teams to honour the recently retired Jai Arrow. South Sydney will wear a special whiteout jersey, while above the Brisbane logo will be written Jai and his club number 222. And Blues star Mitch Moses will test his hamstring at full speed at Origin training on the Central Coast this morning. He didn't train yesterday, but New South Wales coaching staff are reportedly confident the Parramatta captain will line up for game 2 on Wednesday next week.
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7: Partly cloudy today in Townsville with a top of 29. 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

0: Good morning, North Queensland. It is so great to have your company on this Thursday, Legs 11 June, 6:36. We are very excited here at the station that somehow we have wrangled, thanks to our mate Chris Condon, a whole bunch of family passes to the Townsville show. Some of those other radio station cates are giving you double passes.
1: No, not us. We got the whole family, absolutely.
0: Can you imagine not taking the family? Imagine if...
1: Hang on. Let me just imagine that. So some peace and quiet, almost like a little date.
0: Maybe we should be giving away double passes. Just you and Matt can go.
1: No, we do have family passes. Take the kids along. Trust me, it is more fun when you take the kiddos. So much to see there as well. We were having a chat with someone yesterday talking about the chickens. Oh, do you know what? The chickens are a weird thing. I love looking at the chickens too. Great. I don't know, it's always very interesting.
0: I always get scared I'm going to get bird flu, but you'll learn that about me. I'm a bit of a hypochondriac. I love the maze of mirrors. Have you done that recently? It's funny just watching loved ones just
1: like
0: walk.
1: Is it a game, like a, not a game thing, but you know,
0: yeah,
1: like
0: it's literally like kind of like a, I don't know, like 20 by 20 meter kind of room you walk into, but it's all made of mirrors, and your job is to find out which of them are doors and which one are walls, but it's all mirrors,
1: that
0: right?
1: That would frustrate me.
0: So seeing your loved ones just walk face first into a mirror, it's hilarious. If you'd like to take some tickets off us, you can give us a call, 1-3-3-5-3. This is always a good time of year. And, you know, we understand it's expensive, right, to just do stuff.
1: It is.
0: So if we can kind of help give you a bit of a leg up to events across North Queensland, that's kind of a real big part of our job, right?
1: Yeah, it absolutely is. I say, what do you like to say? If we do it, you get to do
0: it. Yeah, if we do it, you guys get to do it.
1: And I really like that.
0: Yeah, that's our ethos here.
1: It's really nice. So keep that money for Dagwood Dogs and Show Bags. We got you sorted for entry. Give us a call right now. You guys are doing it absolutely right now. 1-3-3-5-3 if you'd like a family pass to the Townsville show.
0: Hang tight up next. Speaking of freebies, geez, we got them coming in thick and fast. Supercars, the countdown's on. Something like 30 days until all the brum brums get into the city. And we have got the ultimate prize pack. Details next.

0: 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You've just jagged yourself a family pass to the Townsville Show.
1: That's awesome. Thank you very much.
0: Ah, you're so welcome. More chances with Cliffo just after 9 o'clock this morning.
2: Triple M's Billy Kart race is happening. This is where you potentially get to take away an awesome supercars prize pack, including the big one. It's this course car lap, which would be so sick to win. You can enter now on the Triple M website. Just click on the win tab. Luke has done exactly that. He joins us this morning.
0: Luke.
2: Hello, Luke. How are you, mate?
3: Morning, guys. Yeah, very well, thanks.
2: Now, mate, you have entered this Triple M's Billy Kart race. Have you got the kart ready yet, or is it just a pie in the sky idea? Like, where you're at with planning, mate?
3: Well, got the basic framework sorted. So long story short, I used to work from home for a number of years, and we got gifted a really, really good home office setup.
2: Oh, okay.
3: In that setup, I've got a really sweet office chair that has gangster wheels, and I reckon it could be a real goer.
0: The Craig Lowndes of office chairs are about to hit the Triple M kart track. I love this, dude. Are you entering this because you just love supercars?
3: Yeah, mixture of a tat. And I'm a Billy Kart enthusiast from way back, which is translated into
0: something
3: the
0: to prove, Kate.
2: I like that. Hey, Luke, obviously there needs to be two people involved in this Billy Kart race. Someone is obviously sitting in the Billy Kart. Someone is sort of pushing the Billy Kart. Have you roped in maybe one of the kids or a mate? Who's taking what role in your Billy Kart?
3: Well, I thought about one of the kids could push me, but 6 foot one, 95 kilos.
2: Okay.
3: No. So yeah. Maybe the other way around.
0: Yeah, you on the back might be the answer there, mate.
3: Yes, I think so.
0: Well, hey, you're in the draw. Rooting to see you as a finalist down at the track. I really appreciate it. And again, this prize is just insane. Head to our website for more details. But that, I reckon that hot lap alone, the fact that you're getting two means you and your friend get to get zipped around like a supercar driver. 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

0: 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Four tiny little cattle dog puppies have arrived at the Townsville RSPCA. If you're looking for a new family member and maybe just a fan of the TV series Bluey, you can head over to their Facebook page and meet Ryder, Mabel, Ayla, and Gus, Kate.
1: We used to have a blue heeler dog when we were kids. Just the most delicious, delicious dog.
0: Did you eat it?
1: No, we didn't.
0: Oh, okay. I thought that might have been a southerner thing. Do you have a dog now?
1: Yeah, we do. Iggy. She's a bit, so she's getting old now.
0: How old's Iggy?
1: Iggy would be maybe 10 now? 10? Yeah, 10.
0: It's funny. You don't really strike me as a dog person. And I mean no disrespect by that, because I like you.
1: Thank you.
0: But how do you go with dogs? Are you an inside? Is Iggy an inside dog?
1: No, Iggy's an outside dog. She's a very good guard dog.
0: Cute.
1: But I think next time, once Iggy is no longer here and she passes over the Rainbow Bridge, we might get a smaller inside dog. Kids are very keen on a small inside dog.
0: Easy to, especially
1: you just lost a dog recently.
0: I did. 18 years old Snoop, R.I.P. I had my dog before I even met my wife, so that was a big moment in my household. But anyway, do yourself a favour and follow the Townsville RSPC on socials.
1: Yeah.
0: But be careful. You're being warned, because these little cute animals
1: will
0: pop.
1: They suck you in, man, those
0: mate,
1: photos.
0: Don't they? Don't they? It's 8 minutes out from 7 o'clock. Up next, we're going to be chucking some money in your bank accounts. The secret sound's on the way. $720 here on the CK and Kate Breakfast Show at Triple M. Now that-

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1: Thanks to Queensland Country Bank. Imagine more. 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
2: CK and Kate. There you go, Adam. It is 3 minutes from 7 o'clock. Let's give some money away, baby. We got $720 up for grabs.
3: I'm going to ask you this question. What I've noticed, what I'm learning about you is that you are a prolific online shopper. Every time, if I'm sitting next to you, and if you're on your phone, mate, you're like searching for kicks, buying something.
2: I've got tabs open everywhere.
3: You really do, don't
2: it's
3: you?
2: It is actually probably a problem, but at the moment it's just cute. My wife thinks
3: though,
2: otherwise.
3: I'm sure that she would think it's a problem too. She'd be like, what are all these packages arriving at our door?
2: Yeah.
3: What would you be dropping $720 on? Shoes, sure.
2: No, you know what? You know what? This is going to sound like such a bandwagon jumper. I'm kind of excited about FIFA, and I really wouldn't mind getting myself like a Socceroos jersey.
3: Oh, I
2: kind
3: of get that.
2: I went over to Intersport yesterday over at Fairfield, and I was just checking on prices. I'm very new to the world of soccer. So you're looking at about $130 for a Socceroos jersey. That's the new ones this year.
3: It's pretty standard for a jersey. Like, if you would go and buy a Cowboys jersey from the shop, same
2: get those for free. Yeah, shut up. There are perks for working at the Cowboys. You know what I mean? But yeah, so I don't know. Like, because you're a soccer mum.
3: Yeah.
2: And you're actually a sports fan.
3: I am.
2: I did notice that Rebel at Stockland, they've actually got, like, last year's kit for like $80. And because obviously we're doing
3: I'm a title.
2: Is that okay?
3: Yeah,
2: like, can I rock that and no one's going, oh, this guy.
3: No, I mean, you'd be saving yourself $50. Absolutely.
2: Okay, cool. So thank you for clearing that
3: up. As long as you're wearing the green and gold, I reckon you're sweet as.
2: Okay.
3: Yeah.
2: Okay, cool. Well, these are the decisions that you are going to have to make if you can solve our
3: system. How are you going to spend that $720?
2: Yeah, thanks to Queensland Country Bank. Imagine more.
3: Should we give another little play again?
2: Yeah, of course. Hang on a second. I'm new here. Just trying to figure out where the buttons are.
3: That's the sound. If you think you know what it is, give us a call right now. 1-333-53.
2: Let's do it. The latest news headlines with Emily Williams next here at Triple M.
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12: Morning, it's Emily Williams here. Queensland's Treasurer has declined to comment on an alleged brawl between Townsville Mayor Nick D'Amato and a man on Magnetic Island. When asked by the Bulletin journalist yesterday, David Janetsky said it was a matter for the mayor to address. Opposition housing spokesperson Megan Scanlon was also questioned over the incident. She said Mr. D'Amato was big enough to answer for himself. A spokesperson says the mayor has no comment. While Gabri's sewage issues are a step closer to being fixed, with stage one of the upgrade now complete. Stage two is set to begin next week, with works expected to wrap up before the next wet season. Australian Army Apache helicopters are a step closer to live fire operations after training in Townsville. Exercise possum walks saw crews practice loading fuel and inert weapons in real-time day and night scenarios. Defence says the aircraft will conduct its first live fire in Australia later this year.
13: Triple M National News.
14: Good morning, I'm Michaela Savage. Donald Trump has warned the United States military will launch another attack on Iran after both sides traded blows, the US president urging leaders to sign a peace deal to end the fighting. Bill Gates has apologized to members of the US Congress for his ties to sex offender Jeffrey Epstein. The billionaire claims he didn't fully understand the extent of Epstein's crimes and denies ever victimizing anyone. Hundreds of protesters rallied outside a One Nation fundraising event in Perth last night, where party leader Pauline Hanson addressed supporters. Despite the demonstration outside, she was greeted by loud cheers inside. Her campaign to fire the liar, aimed at the Prime Minister, has raised more than $1.5 million. And record funding for arthritis research. The federal government's committing to investing $100 million over a decade to help improve prevention, diagnosis and treatments.
15: Did you know that diabetes is Australia's fastest growing chronic condition? Over 300 Australians are diagnosed with the condition every day. Search Diabetes Australia to find out more.
14: The Broncos will put rivalry aside when they face the Bunnies tonight, wearing Jai Arrow's name and club number on their jersey following his MND diagnosis. Or Souths will don a special whiteout jersey in Jai's honour. Blue Stars Cam Murray and Payne Haas have been given the green light to leave Origin Camp on the New South Wales Central Coast and head to Accor Stadium in Sydney to watch tonight's clash and support their friend. Brisbane will be fighting to bounce back from five losses in a row. Souths looking to break their three-game losing streak.
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12: Partly cloudy today in Townsville with a top of 29. Cloudy again tomorrow and for your weekend with a top of 28. 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
21: Abby from Kerwin, welcome to your payday. $720. How you doing?
22: Good, thanks.
23: Would you be dropping... Are you a FIFA fan? Are you a soccer fan? Are you a soccer lover or a soccer mum, Abby?
22: No, not at all. My son wanted to play soccer, but he wasn't keen on it, so no.
23: Yeah. Sounds like you got a few in the back. What are you guys doing on the way to school or kid drop-off, are you?
22: Yeah, on the way to daycare.
24: Oh, no. Well, hey, there's the $720. Gone straight away there.
23: A couple of days of childcare.
24: As a child, yeah. We both have kids. Yeah. What do you reckon?
22: Is it popping the plastic of a packet kind of like you would have batteries in?
24: Ooh, a little blister, making the crinkle in the background. That's a very creative guess there, Abs. Not the one that's going to get you over the line this morning. Good luck at that school drop-off. Does Stevie cry when you drop her off at daycare, or is she pretty good?
23: No, she's pretty good now. Usually, she doesn't like me. She runs in the opposite direction.
24: Nice. See you, Mom. Yeah. Hey, Dee, welcome. Let's give you some money. We got $720. Lara, she blows. What do you reckon?
25: So I'm thinking...
23: Oh, it's Cam,
25: button.
23: Sorry.
24: Oh, hey, Cam. Oh, sorry, Cam.
23: What do you reckon it is? Sorry, Cam?
25: You can call me any name as long as I win.
23: That's true.
25: Snap buttons on a piece of clothing.
23: Snap buttons on a piece of clothing.
24: Cameron, how old are you?
25: 42.
24: You're our age. Okay, do you guys remember there was a stage where the pants that had the snap buttons all the way from the waist down to the ankles?
25: Yeah.
24: And you'd like pull them off in some sort of wacky gesture to your friends?
23: I remember those.
24: They were trendy for a while, weren't they?
25: Yeah.
24: Bring them back.
23: It's not correct though. Thanks, Cam.
24: Thanks, buddy. Appreciate it.
23: Danica from Kelso, good morning to you. What do you think our secret sound is?
26: An ice cream scoop.
23: An ice cream scoop.
24: That's a...
26: With the little, you know, the little...
23: Oh, green flicker.
24: Oh, geez, you got a fancy one at your place.
23: I thought you were just a regular ice cream scoop, and I was like, I'm not going to make much of a noise, but I know what you're talking about.
24: Yeah, I know what you're talking about, Sally, too. Do you guys have those? Do you guys even eat ice cream much, or what?
26: Not really.
23: I love a good ice cream. If I'm doing it, I'm just straight down to the Strand, straight to Juliet's getting a scoop.
24: I'm a maxi bomb, but the problem is when those box sets are on sale, I'll buy the four and I'll eat them in a weekend. I'll be like,
26: I went to the servo last night and got a maxi bomb.
24: Which one did you get? Which one did you go? The cookie?
26: Just the vanilla one. Okay. No, I don't like the cookie one.
24: Hey, you sound like a bit of an ice cream connoisseur. Or maxi bomb at least.
26: Yeah.
24: You and me were eating maxi bombs at the servo car park one day. Not today, though. Your shout when you win the secret sound. Thank you. Thanks to our friends at Queensland Country Bank. Imagine more. We'll bring this one back tomorrow morning. Listen, we need all the mums and dads of Townsville to come forward and help us with a little predicament that we have seen surface at the Triple M studios this morning, Kate.
23: Yeah, our producer John needs a very good talking
24: to. He's about to make a really bad life decision. Hang tight. That's on the way next here at Triple M.

0: 13 past 7, it is the CKNK Breakfast Show. 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They're doing this big golf day, Friday, 7th of August. Grab some tickets for this one. Just know that not only can you skive off work, but you can actually go raise some money for a pretty bloody good cause. Cowboys.com.au/golf. Imagine winning that one. Jeez, the tickets you would get, the pats on the back, Kate.
1: Absolutely. Ooh,
0: amazing stuff.
1: Look, we've had to put on the parental pants this morning.
0: They're pretty comfy.
1: You and I wear them on a regular basis, but we usually kind of peel them off when we come into this studio, when we can not be parents. But something has happened this morning. A bomb has been dropped. Producer John, welcome into Studio One. Thank you for joining us.
2: Thank you for having me. It's good to be on this side of the door.
1: You said something this morning. Would you like to go and tell the great people of North Queensland what you quietly sort of dropped? Okay.
0: It was very meekly.
2: Okay. First of all, Kate went for her 20th pee this morning. And while she was out of the studio, I came in and I said, "See, Kate, something's happening today. Don't tell Kate. I'm going to surprise her tomorrow." And then when I came back from my toilet break, you guys were both standing there with your arms crossed.
1: Yeah.
2: I'm getting a neck tat.
0: See, and this is the thing, like, let's take one step backward here. Tattoos, awesome.
1: Cool, yeah.
0: Tattoos are awesome.
1: I don't mind a little bit of ink, I don't mind a little bit of an arm, like, Matt's got a half arm sleeve, love that. You have lots of rando tattoos on the side.
0: I'm like an Etch-a-Sketch, they're all over me, you know what I mean?
1: They're kind of cool, I don't mind them, they're unique. But, bro, John, a neck tattoo is... That is next level. That is like the biggest, I think the most intrusive out there. I'm going to say it, bogan tattoo that you can get on your body. Don't get me wrong, I'm a bit of bogan. I like a bit of bogan. But mate, the neck tattoo, there's no coming back from that.
0: You've got to listen to Kate on this one here, John, because honestly, tattoos are accepted into society.
1: They are.
0: But when you add the neck or face into the picture, I think we go back decades. You know what I mean? Like it's people still... You know, can someone call in and weigh in on this thing too? Neck tattoos, bad life choice. You know, I don't think there's like a Supreme Court justice sitting over on Sturt Street, you know, with a neck tattoo.
1: True. Yeah.
2: Well, it's going to be behind the ear, okay?
0: So That's even worse, bro.
2: It's not behind a full neck tattoo yet. I'm just going to do this one, one behind my ear.
1: So what is it, though? Is it something meaningful? Does it say, like, mum, or is it some sort of, you know, Celtic tribe that your family came from centuries ago? Like, what are we talking?
2: The appointment is at about 11 o'clock, I believe. I'm not too sure what I'm getting, to be honest.
0: See, he showed me a picture, and it was like the skeleton of a dead fish. I've never seen this guy fish in his entire life.
1: You're going to put something really visible. You don't even know what it is. You're just going to go in there, make some random decision to go, like, whack it straight there on my jugular.
2: I'm very open to going into the parlour and seeing their little flash tattoos and kind of changing my mind.
0: So. Bro, okay, honestly, you can get a tattoo anywhere on your body, and that is totally fine. But I feel like anything shoulders above.
1: Totally.
0: And, like, what happens if you go bald? Then you're like...
2: Well, that's the whole reason I'm doing this. Because when you lose your hair... Like, your chin kind of... and I can't.
0: No, as a bald guy, you've got two options, grow a beard or get ripped. That is it?
2: Or, yeah, yeah.
0: You don't add tattoo behind the ear as an option.
2: Well, look, I just got a message from my mum, and she said she approves of all my life choices.
1: I don't know, dude. I do not believe that as well. John, look, you do you, boo, but, you know, Mama Kate and Dad CK are saying that is a bad decision and we don't think that you should go through with
0: it. It's just so, like, out there. You know what I mean? Like, hey, we got a cool job today in radio.
1: What happens if you turn around and wanted to become, like, I don't know, like, it's just like a Supreme Court justice? What happens if you wanted to go and become a teacher.
0: It's just so loud. But behind your ear like that? I don't know, man.
2: I think it's fine. I understand what you guys are saying and where you're coming from, but...
0: It's a place of love, but, you know...
1: Watch this space for tomorrow. Is John going to get a tattoo or not? I say no, you say... Anyways, watch this space.
0: 17 past 7.
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2: Here are our Triple M Roadie. 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Over to you.
3: You've got her on hold still, guys.
4: 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I get, guys, it's my first day here. Sorry. Hey, Kira.
5: Can you hear me now?
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5: That's it. 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And I've also got the goods on board with new coffee, Dairy Farmers protein smoothies, and Wonder White bread baked fresh daily in Townsville. 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I'll be here at JB Football Academy at Warina Park on Hammett Street for the next 15 minutes, thanks to Sombreros. 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
4: 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And speaking of all things footy, hang with us this morning. We are going to get you into our very own FIFA World Cup sweep. 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
7: 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Angus Smith Drive, short bursts of build-up as you're heading on to Yolanda and University Drive. And the Ring Road, full closure for cleaning from the 13th till the 14th, from 9 p.m. through until 6 a.m. between University Road and Mountlow Parkway. 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
13: Morning, it's Emily Williams here. Police are investigating an alleged assault between Townsville Mayor Nick DiMeo and a 28-year-old man on Magnetic Island. It comes after multiple witnesses spoke to the Bulletin, claiming the mayor was escorted from a business on Sunday after getting into an altercation. A spokesperson says Mr. DiMeo has no comment in regards to the alleged incident. No charges have been laid. The state government is tipping an extra $800 million into copper string in this year's budget. It comes after shovels hit ground this week at the Flinders substation. Police are investigating a serious traffic crash at Kelso. It's understood a motorbike and white Land Rover collided on Riverway Drive just before nine last night. The 15-year-old motorbike rider was taken to hospital in a serious condition. And a young Townsville podcaster is landing big names after winning at the Australian Audio Awards. Five-year-old Ruby has secured Olympic gold medalist and Townsville product Libby Triggett for her show Hat Business.
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14: Morning, I'm Michaela Savage. The US will hit Iran hard again today. That's the warning from President Donald Trump after both sides exchanged strikes. While Trump has claimed 100 million barrels of oil have made their way through the Strait of Hormuz thanks to a US military mission. The opposition leader says there's no plan to carve up seats for One Nation, so they're not competing at the next election. Angus Taylor says the coalition remains focused on taking down Labor. While hundreds of protesters have gathered outside a One Nation fundraising event in Perth overnight, but they didn't seem to affect Pauline Hanson. She was greeted by loud cheers inside.
6: You are the people that keep me going. You really are. It's about you.
14: Well, her campaign to fire the liar, aimed at Prime Minister Anthony Albanese, has so far raised more than $1.5 million. And $100 million worth of federal government funding will be delivered over a decade for more research into arthritis.
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14: Di Arrow will be honoured tonight when the Rabbitohs and Broncos go head-to-head at Accor Stadium. The Bunnies will wear a special whiteout jersey, while above the Brisbane logo will be written Jai and his club number. Jai will ring South's legacy bell to lead the side out. And footy reporter Brent Reid has told us today's D-Day for Mitch Moses at Blues training.
15: They want to see Mitch train today. If he does that, Isaiah Katoa will go home. I expect he'll be fine. I think he'll play, Mitch. And it's a big in for New South Wales.
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13: Partly cloudy today in Townsville with a top of 29. 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
20: We are super pumped that we are doing FIFA action here in the Triple M studios. No, I know little to no nothing about soccer except for my kids play for a state.
14: Same.
20: Tiny Knights rule.
14: Absolutely. Well, it is the FIFA World Cup. It is the biggest world event. Soccer is the world game as well. Mm. And we figured it's more fun to sort of play along, right? If you're invested. My sort of reality is the Melbourne Cup, right?
20: Yep.
14: It's a big race. All you need to do is, you know, get involved with like a sweepstake or something. So we thought, why not do exactly that? So we are running the CK and Kate Breakfast Show sweeps. We've given out, I was just talking to producer John before, I think it's 32 we've given out so far. So we've got, 15 or 16 to fill.
20: Yeah.
14: We've got Leanne on the phone. Now, Leanne managed to snag Australia, the Socceroos. Hey, Leanne, how you going?
21: Good morning. I'm good, guys. How are you?
14: Really good. Now, I reckon you've caught a little bit of the winning sweepstake here. How do you feel about jagging Australia in our sweepstakes?
21: Well, I guess I was just pretty lucky. I'm not sure. I don't know. I don't really follow FIFA soccer, but we do watch a little bit of it when Australia's playing. But,
20: Leanne, by the end of this, you're going to be getting a neck tattoo with John of a soccer ball. You are going to absolutely be loving every minute of this one. Thank you for joining our
21: I will be.
20: Thank you for joining our Triple M FIFA World Cup suites. We're really fun. Obviously, Australia's, that's, you know, the pointy end of things. We as Australians, right, we have to say that. What about Ecuador? Kate, how does Ecuador land for you?
14: I don't know. Trent, you have snagged or jagged, or maybe you drew a short straw, mate, with Ecuador. How are you feeling about having Ecuador in the sweepstake, mate?
22: I'm feeling good, and they're not a short straw. They're a dark horse, all right?
14: I understand
22: their position.
14: Okay.
22: Come on.
14: Do you know a thing or two about football then, do you, Trent?
22: I've known a lot about football for many years, so I'll take football as category number one every day, thank you.
20: Okay.
14: Are you not born and bred North Queenslander then?
22: Brisbane.
20: Okay. You don't really see too many North Queenslanders like loving soccer. Even though, in saying that, you go to Murray on a Saturday and it's just there's like kids everywhere playing soccer.
14: Do you know what, Trent? I reckon there is a lot more people in Townsville that are interested in soccer, but maybe, just maybe, they've been keeping it a little bit under wraps because we are in Cowboys country here. We all love the Cowboys and stuff, but I think the FIFA World Cup is just going to bring out the football, the soccer lovers. What do you reckon?
22: Well, it is a you know, rugby league, but football is a universal language. Yeah. I can wear my Barca shirt anywhere. I can go to any country and not ever feel like I'm threatened or I'm going to get robbed by little tiny gypsies.
20: Quick question. I go to pick up my kid from school at Southern Cross, and every little kid's doing the Ronaldo sound effect. Can you give us his sound? Do you know the noise?
22: No. I know it. I'm not going to do Ronaldo for sheer respect for the GOAT, Messi.
20: Oh, okay.
2: Okay, so is it the one where he goes, Sooosh! Yeah, okay, there you go.
20: Okay, nice.
22: That's it.
2: Trent. Well, mate, Trent, congratulations on, I was going to say the short straw, but, mate, the dark horse, go Ecuador in the FIFA World Cup sweepstakes. If you're listening right now, 1-3-3-5-3, Producer John is on standby. We have 16 spots. Yeah, don't miss out. We've got 16 more spots to fill in this FIFA World Cup sweepstake. You don't need to be on the radio. You don't need to do anything crazy.
20: You don't need to know anything about soccer.
2: You don't. You just need to be willing and able to be a part of it. So give us a call. The phone line sort of blew up a little bit last time. Be patient, John. We'll pick up your call. Let's fill this sweepstake thing before the FIFA World Cup kicks off tomorrow morning.
20: And we haven't even talked about prizes. There's some good ones attached as well, too. We 100%. Can't say too much about it yet. We're tapping our noses, but it's definitely going to be worth being a part of it. Thanks to everyone who's calling through. 1-3-3-5-3 if you'd like to be a part of it. It's the CKK Breakfast Show, Studio 1, at Townsville's 182.3 Triple M.

0: 18 to 8 on the CK and Kate Breakfast Show. We're Townsville's 102.3 Triple M, and the pressure test is on the way at 8 o'clock. 10 questions, 60 seconds. You don't want to choke on this one. $1,000 is on the line.
1: E-scooters. Do you know what? E-scooters were not even in our realm of thought a couple of years back. They've absolutely exploded in the last sort of year, 2 years or so. You might have seen this on your socials. You might have seen this in the bulletin this morning as well. So there's a video of two blokes who are riding e-scooters while they're balancing on milk crates. Not just one or two. I think they're like balancing on 5 milk crates in North
0: Ward. It's pretty bloody impressive.
1: It does look impressive. It's doing the rounds. I even saw that, you know, Harriet Dyer, the actress who has Townsville roots. I think she was born and bred here.
0: Yeah, we went to school, yeah.
1: I saw that she shared it on her socials, and I was like, oh my gosh, it is funny. But then there is a little bit of a serious side to it as well, because e-scooter rules are coming into play only in a couple of weeks, and there are some new, I would say, pretty strict rules, CK.
0: Yeah, some of the big takeaways, obviously, if you're under 16, you can't kind of be riding these things, and you see so many kids on them. I was having a look at some of the fines that are being attached to them. It's just incredible. Riders must be at least 16 years old with a license, right? That's from 31st of August, so that's coming along a little bit later on, but if you're a parent of a kid that gets busted, you're going to be copping the fine. Speeding, $345, up to nearly $2,000, depending on the speed. Fines for drink driving, unsafe parking, which I think's hilarious because you see those little, you know, red scooters just in the river and everywhere. Also, not wearing a helmet, $518. So they're taking the whole e-bike, e-scooter thing, the laws, pretty seriously.
1: And do you know what? I'm going to say, so they absolutely should as well, because I've seen kids absolutely screaming down. It was only Ross River Road a couple of weeks ago. I saw a kid absolutely screaming down there, no helmet on. They should absolutely be subjected to the same rules that cars are, because they are on our roads. They need to abide by the safety laws of the road as well. And on a regular basis, kids are getting injured. People are dying on these things. They are so absolutely dangerous. I think they need to come down really hard. And honestly, I'm glad they have come down really hard, because I think everyone needs to kind of fall in line and start. They're dangerous. They absolutely scare the living daylights.
0: Usually, you and I see eye to eye on a lot of things. I think this is, it's a lot more complicated, I think, than just throwing some fines at it. Now, you look at what these scooters and these e-bikes have actually offered to people, right? Low-income families and kids. I feel like not everyone can afford a moped or a scooter or to jump in an Uber or a taxi and getting around. And the fact that you can essentially ride a bike and get to where you need to be going, pretty good for the environment as well too, minus all the fuel and stuff like that. I think this is really a government cash grab underneath it. They're like, okay, how can we find money or ways to take more money out of people that are already spending it? I'm really surprised that they haven't gone, oh, we got to pay for registration. And I would not be surprised if the government starts pushing that down our throat later on. It actually bothers me, and I understand I'm not, you know, stupid when it comes to people like getting hurt on that. But people are getting hurt in cars every day. Hurt walking over the roads. I really think we're hurting people that want to use different modes of transportation the most, like especially just kids that want to get to school fast and mums and dads that can't afford to spend. I spent $1,000 to register my Ranger. That's a lot of money, Kate. You know what I mean?
1: But how about, so what's the solution? That I totally agree with you. I think everyone should have those forms of transport available to them if they are cheaper and stuff. But how hard is it to put a helmet on your head?
0: But again, this is human nature. And like, at what point do we go, all right, you know, this is Darwin stepping in here and going, you know, you're told to wear a helmet. That's just smart, right? The fact that we always have to kind of punish people or scare people off with these rules and I don't know, fines to make us do things, it just feel like we're whipping dogs sometimes. And at what point can't we just be responsible for our own selves?
1: Yeah, do you know what? I think in theory is great, but also things like seatbelts and stuff. You think back to the 70s where, you know, seatbelts and car seats sort of weren't existent and stuff like that. I think we kind of, as a society, don't get me wrong, I'm all about free speech and all that kind of stuff, but I do think that we do need some rules so that the people out there do have some rules to abide to.
0: When does it end, though? It's like, oh, you can't chew bubble gum with your mouth open. Righto, $500 fine if you're...
1: Yeah, I get what you're saying, but do you know what? if it's your kid, CK,
0: tell them to wear a helmet, Kate.
1: Our kids are still young.
0: I guarantee you Stevie and Bo will be wearing helmets when they ride bikes, right?
1: Of course they
0: do. Because that's your job as a parent to educate your kids. The government doesn't need to educate us with smacks on the hand with fines. And I'd love to know what you think anyway. We've been talking about this a bit off air.
1: That's true.
0: 133353, these rules, they're going to affect a lot of Queenslanders. We're seeing people hook past our studios constantly.
1: On the reg.
0: Yeah. 133353. What's your take on these epic fines? If you want to weigh in, we'd love to hear from you. Triple M.
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0: It's 4 to 8 on the CK and Kate Breakfast Show with Townsville's 102.3 Triple M. Some very passionate calls coming in through about the new e-scooter and e-bike laws here in Queensland. We'll play those out about 8:10.
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2: Yeah, we'd love to give away $1,000. Oh, sorry. I didn't realise that was in there as well.
0: You're on your first day here too?
2: First day here too. 133353. If you would like to play the pressure test, 10 questions, well, 9 after I give you this one.
0: Okay, go.
2: CK, which nocturnal bird can rotate their neck 270 degrees?
0: Got to be an owl.
2: It is an owl. An owl.
0: Have you got a favourite owl?
2: Oh, what are they? The little tawny.
0: Tawny frogmouth?
2: They're cute, aren't they?
0: Yeah, they are.
2: The little
0: nice
2: baby ones. How about you?
0: Yeah, I was going to say tawny, but I'll say maybe a barn owl.
2: A barn owl.
0: The traditional looking owls.
2: Yes, yeah.
0: Wise old owls.
2: Just the bog standard owls. just the bog standard owl is your answer to question number 2. If you'd like to play the pressure test, if you've never played before,
0: we would love to hear from you.
2: We really would. We love to do a bit of a double
0: dare. Don't be scared.
2: Give us a call now if you would like to play the pressure test.
0: Yeah, 133353. 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
5: Dalrymple Road inbound, there's some queuing through all the major intersections and Riverway Drive. Traffic's moving well through to Ross River Road. Nathan Street, there's some queuing through Ross River Road to the uni and the hospital. Works are continuing for Bruce Highway, Cape Cleveland Road intersection through until 6 p.m. today with a 40k speed limit. 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
14: Morning, it's Emily Williams here. Police are investigating an alleged assault involving Townsville Mayor Nick D'Amato. It follows reports of an altercation on Magnetic Island on Sunday night. A spokesperson for the mayor says he has no comment. Anyone with information should contact police. In other news, police are looking for the driver of a Commodore who allegedly fled the scene of a multi-vehicle crash near Ingham. The Commodore is believed to have lost control on the Bruce Highway yesterday morning, veering into a cane field. A Nissan driver swerved to avoid it and crossed onto the wrong side of the road, colliding with a Honda. The Honda driver is in a serious condition while the Nissan driver escaped unharmed. And an extra $800 million for Copperstring. The state government chipping in more funding as part of this year's upcoming budget, bringing investment to a total of $3.2 million to connect the Northwest to the national electricity market. Ground was broken just this week at the Flinders substation near Hewarden.
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16: Morning, I'm Michaela Savage. We're going to hit them hard again today. Those words from Donald Trump after the US and Iran exchanged strikes despite the ceasefire. Trump again urging Iranian leaders to sign a peace deal. Bill Gates has testified to US politicians about his relationship with late sex offender Jeffrey Epstein. The Microsoft co-founder says he's never victimized anyone and he never went to Epstein's island, ranch or Florida home. Also saying he's deeply sorry if the time he spent with Epstein lent him any credibility. Back home, the Therapeutic Goods Administration says unapproved peptide products are a new priority focus area. They're often marketed as performance-enhancing and anti-aging. The TGA says they're increasingly being unlawfully advertised and supplied to Aussies and could pose serious health risks to consumers. And around 400 protesters gathered outside a One Nation event in Perth overnight where leader Pauline Hanson was speaking. Her Fire the Liar campaign targeted at the Prime Minister has raised more than $1.5 million.
17: Research shows that regularly eating ultra-processed foods can increase your risk of developing type 2 diabetes by 53%. Search Diabetes Australia for more about the nation's fastest-growing chronic condition.
16: Sport. After copping five straight losses, the Broncos will be looking for a win as they take on the Bunnies in Sydney tonight. Skipper Adam Reynolds says despite the rivalry between the two teams, the Brisbane side is proud to pay tribute to Jai Arrow by wearing his name and number on their jersey.
18: He's a champion fellow and he gets the boys up wherever he is. So, yeah, it's going to be an honour to wear his name and his number on the jersey this weekend, as to South Sydney will be representing Jai. Yeah, it makes for a great weekend.
16: That clash kicks off at Accor Stadium this evening.
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14: Partly cloudy today in Townsville with a top of 29. 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
26: And Desley from Ingham, welcome. And should I say welcome back from holidays. Where'd you go?
27: We went to Hawaii.
26: Oh, Hawaii. No wonder you called about the pressure test. Jeez, needed the money.
28: How was Hawaii? Money. How was Hawaii? I've not been to Hawaii before. What were you ticking off the bucket list in Hawaii, Desley?
27: We did a cruise.
28: Yeah.
27: So we wanted to do another cruise. It was only the second cruise we've done. So, and Hawaii was just, you know, beaches, great, just relaxing.
26: You know what the hardest part about holidays is? When you come back, you really want to talk about it, and no one cares. They're like, I've been stuck at work, Desley. I've been doing your paperwork while you're away. Welcome to the show. Welcome back home. We're glad you made it safely. 10 questions, 60 seconds. You can say pass. We'll try to come back around to it if we have time. And you cannot ask any of those American people that you've smuggled back into the country. Are you good to go?
27: I'm good to go.
26: Kate, you good to go?
28: Good to go.
26: All right, North Queensland, good luck. We're going to put 60 seconds on the clock. Your time starts now.
28: Desley, what is the largest planet in our solar system?
27: Saturn.
28: What nocturnal bird can rotate their neck 270 degrees?
27: Owl.
28: What type of tree does a coconut grow on?
27: Palm tree.
28: What sort of vehicle is a skipper in charge of?
27: A boat.
28: What gas do plants absorb from the air?
27: Carbon dioxide.
28: What team is currently first on the NRL ladder?
27: Panthers.
28: Sacramento is the capital of which US state?
27: Missouri.
28: What was the first ever Disney cartoon character released in 1928?
27: Mickey Mouse.
28: What is 110 divided by 10?
27: 11.
28: In baseball, how many strikes does it take for a batter to be called out?
27: 3.
28: That's all 10.
26: That's all of them.
28: Look at you. I'm going to say, Desley, that was a very cool, calm, collected pressure test. Didn't sound like you had any nerves whatsoever.
27: Wow.
28: The largest planet in our solar system, it's actually Jupiter.
27: That's okay.
28: A nocturnal bird that can rotate its neck is an owl. That is a tick. Palm trees are where coconuts grow on. Tick. What vehicle is a skipper in charge of? Boat. That is a tick. Carbon dioxide is the gas that plants absorb. Another tick. The Penrith Panthers, currently on top of the NRL ladder. We're playing them on the 27th of June. Watch this space. Sacramento is the capital of which US state? I feel like this is not a trick question, but Sacramento is actually the capital of California.
26: I would have said LA.
28: Like San Fran, LA, but no, it's actually Sacramento. I've been there. Really, really boring place. Don't recommend going there, by the way. I thought Steamboat Willie is actually the first ever Disney character. The maths is bang on. 110 divided by 10 is 11, and it takes 3 strikes for a batter to be called out. One,
26: not
28: two.
26: Bad.
28: That is 7 out of 10, Desley. That is a cracking effort, and thanks to that effort, you get a Zambrero's voucher. So free lunch on us. Congratulations.
27: Oh, wow. Thank you so much.
26: You're so welcome. And good luck settling back into this normal life.
28: That's hard, isn't it? It's the buffet breakfast that's always the hardest, isn't it, Desley? To go back to its cappuccino Weet-Bix is pretty hard going.
27: Yeah, yeah. The buffet was great.
28: Well, hang on. Thanks for playing the pressure test.
26: Have a lovely morning. Hang with us, North Queensland. On the other side of this, some very, very passionate North Queenslanders. How the new e-scooter and e-bike rules are affecting your world and changing it, potentially for the worse, next here at Townsville's 102.3 Triple M on the CK and K Breakfast Show.

0: 13 past 8. CKNK Breakfast Show here at Townsville's 102.3 Triple M. Big shout out to the Pimlico kid on the electric scooter that just hooked past the studios here on Wilcox Street. I only mentioned this because it's, what, under 2 weeks? Oh, 2 weeks and a bit?
1: Yeah, till the new e-scooter laws come in. We, do you know what? As I said, you and I agree on some things, a lot of things, but these new e-scooter laws that are coming in, you think they're too harsh?
0: It's just a cash grab by government.
1: It's a cash grab by the government. I get that. I get a smidge of that. But I really want to see stricter rules or rules that are brought in. Not
0: is David Crisafulli paying you to say this morning?
1: I want to protect kids, CK. I don't want young kids. I don't want anyone to be losing their lives on these things. And I think it's so critical that because they exploded so quickly, I think the rules now need to sort of come out and are in line with how much they are being used. And I think that the rules need to be there to protect everyone.
0: I just think we got to take responsibility for our actions. We don't need Big Brother tapping us on the shoulder. But anyway, we'd love to know what you think. 133353. Paul, talk to us, mate.
2: Look, my boy's got one, and like we've gone to the effort. You know, he's not an irresponsible child, but he spent hours and hours building this machine by himself and his mates. And then we've got a tracker. We can track him, and like it tells us meter by meter, so I can tell if he's on the road or off the road or whatnot. But I'm going to get a fine for something that's sold in a shop. It's supposed to do 25 k's an hour, which they are. Kmart is still selling them. They're overpowered. They're high rated, and yet these kids are breaking into homes, bashing people, and I'm going to get a fine.
0: See, again, this is the thing, mate. Like, I feel like the spotlight's being, and I get it. There is an issue when it comes to safety with people using e-scooters, but I don't think punishing kids like your young fella. How old's he?
2: 15.
0: Mate,
2: 14 turning 15.
0: Exactly right. He's just using it for a bit of fun and to get around his transport. This is just bloody unfair.
2: And not like his mates, what they're spending weekends building these bots. They're not, it's an initiative that they're going to do this. They're not going and pinching someone else's.
1: True. Is he jazzing it up, Paul? Like, is he making it a little bit speedier and faster? Or are they building it themselves?
2: No, it's just, mate, this is how you buy them. The government still hasn't regulated the fact that you can go on eBay and buy them. Why don't you stop bringing them into the country so you can't buy them?
0: No, it's because it's easy money to fine us, Paul.
2: Yeah, but this is the thing. They're not getting taxed on it. So now he's got to go get a license where he's going to get followed, punished later on, because that's going to reflect him on his learners and his opens.
1: Yeah, I get that.
2: It's money, money, money for the government. I just can't get over it. It really gives me the
0: shits, Paul. You can say that. You can say that here at Triple M.
1: It sounds like it's grating your gullies. Thanks for weighing in, Paul. Really appreciate it, mate.
0: Trace over in Ingham, what's your take?
3: Hi, I'm with the idea, if you don't want to pay the cash fines, don't break the rules.
1: Yeah.
3: And let's just ride normal bikes like we used to.
1: Do you know what, Trace? I thought the same thing. Like, everyone's like, oh, but, the modes of transport and everyone, like CK was saying that everyone, it should be accessible to everyone. And I completely agree. Back in the day, Trace, in the 80s and the 90s and stuff, there were still low-income families. And do you know what we all did? We rode our push bikes to school.
0: But, Kate, you saying that, it's like, oh, we also used to ride horses to work too. You know what? We're living in 2026. To get to work quicker, if we can add 5 or 6 minutes off the, I think, let's lean on technology. I think getting fined for this kind of stuff is just ridiculous. Have you been on one before, Tracy?
3: I do actually have an e-bike, and I use it a lot. I wear my helmet. I don't speed. It's all good.
1: See, if you're abiding by the rules, you're wearing a helmet, you're not doing anything crazy, you will not be punished. I think the punishing comes with the kids that are doing erratic things, or they're not wearing helmets, or they're doing dumb stuff. I think that is what needs to be brought into line. Thanks for weighing in, Trace.
3: No worries. Thanks.
0: You're welcome. Enjoy, Ingham. I'm still not sold on it, Kate. If you've got a different take, 133353. Love to hear what you think about these new rules that are being rolled in right across Queensland, e-scooters and e-bikes. It's the CKNK Breakfast Show.
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3: Hey guys, I'm at Coles on Thowingower Drive, and I know we love a sweet treat at Triple M. So, producer John is going to bring in a little taste test for you.
4: Oh, wow. This is unprepared. I like this. What do we got here? These are...
2: You're talking to the sweet snack guy, CK.
4: Thanks, producer John. Thank you,
2: Excuse me, where's mine? How
4: Hang on.
2: There
4: might be some... Oh, there's two in there. Here, I'm going to chuck it over.
3: There's enough for everyone.
4: Did you get it? Hang on. Kate, so what, do I eat this on air, or is this a present for me and my family?
3: I mean, probably just for you on air. It's a Neapolitan cheesecake chocolate-coated protein ball. Just bringing some ASMR to the morning.
2: CK doesn't eat breakfast, by the way. He doesn't eat breakfast. He hooks straight into the chocolate.
4: Thanks, Kira.
2: They're good, Kira. Thank you.
3: Well, that's not all. I've got Dare Charged Iced Coffee, All Beans No Bull, and Wonder White Bread Baked Fresh Daily in Townsville. This is Kira, your Triple M roadie. I'll be at Coles Thowingower Drive for the next 15 minutes, thanks to the Zambreros. 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
8: Dalrymple Road inbound, there's some queuing through the major intersections and Riverway Drive traffic's moving well through to Ross River Road. Nathan Street, there's queuing at Ross River Road to the Uni and Hospital. A full closure for the Ring Road from June 13, 9 p.m. until 6 a.m. on the 14th between University Road and Mount Lowe Parkway for cleaning. 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
4: Morning, it's Emily Williams here. Queensland's Treasurer has declined to comment on an alleged brawl between Townsville Mayor Nick D'Amato and a man on Magnetic Island. David Janetsky told journalists it was a matter for the Mayor to address, while the Shadow Minister for Housing, Megan Scanlon, said Mr. D'Amato is big enough to answer for himself. A spokesperson says the Mayor has no comment. Queensland is now the most expensive place on the East Coast to build an apartment, with new homes also getting pricier. Master Builders says costs are surging, with units up 71% in 3 years and houses up 41%, driven by labour shortages and supply pressure. Australian Army Apache helicopters are a step closer to live fire operations after training in Townsville. Exercise Possum Walk says crews practice loading fuel and inert weapons in real-time day and night scenarios. Defence says the aircraft will conduct its first live fire in Australia later this year.
3: Triple M National News.
5: Morning, I'm Michaela Savage. Donald Trump is following through on his threat to hit Iran hard today. The US has launched another round of self-defense strikes on Iran. US Central Command saying it's in response to Iran's unwarranted and continued aggression. Back home, Angus Taylor has been asked whether there's a plan to carve up seats with One Nation at the next election.
6: No, there's no plan to carve up seats. We won't be doing that. Emma, what we will be doing is focusing on a Labor government that's taking this country in the wrong direction.
5: That's the opposition leader on the ABC there. While Pauline Hanson's Fire the Liar campaign, which targets Prime Minister Anthony Albanese, has already raised more than $1.5 million, the One Nation leader telling a fundraising event in Perth overnight, people want change. And the TGA says it's keeping an eye on unapproved peptide products, making it a new priority focus area amid concerns they are increasingly being unlawfully advertised and supplied to Australians.
7: Every load of laundry is a fresh start. 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
5: The Rabbitohs will wear a special whiteout jersey for Jai Arrow when they host the Broncos this evening. While on the Brisbane jerseys tonight, above their club logo will be written Jai and his club number 222. South coach Wayne Bennett says the support's been great following Arrow's MND diagnosis.
8: You know, in those situations, I think the key is the person himself is involved and who he's handled it great, so it makes it a lot easier for the rest of us.
5: And Blues star Mitch Moses needs to prove his hamstring niggle is well and truly behind him in training today ahead of Origin Game 2.
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4: Partly cloudy today in Townsville with a top of 29. 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
12: Kate, got to do a bit of a shout out. Two Townsville teenagers have taken out gold at the Australian Surf Life Saving Championships. 15-year-olds Scout and Eden from Picnic Bay winning one of the toughest events, the Rescue and Resuscitation Ladies. Well done.
13: That is amazing. Well done to them. We need some of those young people right here on our shores as well. I love that they're born and bred here as well.
12: Did you do nippers growing up at all? Was that something that you and your family got around?
13: No, so, I mean, I grew up on the outskirts of Sydney. We were sort of like 5 acres and horses. We weren't close to the beach, but I got plenty of mates whose friends still do nippers. You know what nippers is usually on a Sunday, CK? My kids do.
12: That's mummy's day.
13: Do you know what? You know, kids, if you want to do nippers, you can go to Uncle CK's house and do it with him. So,
12: big shout out to Andrew and Laurie. They were trying to recruit me to do some stuff for nippers. But as you know, I am petrified of the open ocean.
13: I've only just learnt this about you.
12: Jellyfish and lightning, man. They're my two things that... You put those in a horror movie?
13: Really?
12: Yeah.
13: You pansy.
12: Also getting tackled by a very large football player. Up next on the show, Elliot Lovejoy from The Rush Hour. He's going to be giving us the latest on all the sports news to make you sound really smart around the lunch table today. It's Triple M.

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1: We like sports, so we don't care who knows.
2: Football, tennis,
3: hockey,
2: golf.
3: This is a new little intro, I should say, for Elliot Lovejoy. He was out and about at the Cowboys v Dolphins game.
0: Of course
3: just
0: he was.
3: Just meeting the people, Elliot, giving them cuddles and kisses and just being amongst the people. We know you love that part of your gig.
4: It was about fabricate. I was amongst people. I enjoyed it, but there was no hugs. There was no cuddles. There was no kisses. But it was cool. It was, besides the result, it was a fun afternoon.
3: Amazing. Hey, it's sport related. It was probably the biggest NRL news this week. Kane Evans was making headlines across the nation. He came out as gay. There was this outpouring of support for him, which honestly, I absolutely loved to see this. What did you take of his news and how has the NRL community reacted to this news?
4: Yeah, it's brave. It's really brave for a couple of reasons. I think people... a lot of people question, well, like, why do people need to come out? Why is that a thing? You got to understand, if anyone that has ever played country footy, or there'll be people listening that have played sport at an elite level, it's a really hard thing to be different to others. And that's what it is. If you feel like you might be the only gay man in that room, you worry that it might change the dynamic. People might judge you. And I'm certainly not one to judge others' cultures. I very much believe in what you believe in, and it doesn't hurt other people. But different cultures don't believe in homosexuality at all. And he's a proud man. He's represented Fiji at the international level. So his life spiraled post-footy. He was homeless. I tell you who I do give a big rap to, guys. Trent Robinson, who's the Roosters coach. And we never rap the Roosters in Queensland. But he paid, I think it was at least the first 4 weeks of Kane's rent in a new place to get him off the street to help him. That started conversations. And yeah, I hope he's in a better place moving forward, because it is. I know it's the word we keep coming back to, but it's brave that he's come out and said it.
0: Oh, great to see, mate. Origin, obviously, big news. I've seen the jerseys getting wheeled out at Intersport over the week. How's things looking up to game two?
4: Yeah, both camps. I mean, for me, the Blues are very confusing. Laurie Daly's made a couple of changes I don't necessarily understand, but Laurie Daly doesn't always talk a lot of sense. She's dropped the informed back row of the comp, Homole Olakau'atu. But Mitchell Moses, the Blues are sweating on. They say he'll definitely be right. He's meant to train today for the first time, so we'll get an idea. Granted, hasn't played NRL in, what, 4 or 5 weeks now. And the other one they're waiting on is Casey McLean. For the Maroons, it's all systems go. But really, the funny storyline there is it looks like Ponga and Munster are almost in a punch-up at Clubland, and then they were seen cuddling on the golf course. So they are very much back. And CK, I've got to say to you, brother, there is a lot of pressure on your shoulders. This has been a very blue breakfast show for a while now. You now have the state of Queensland on your shoulders 3 games a year.
0: It's Elliot, you have known me for a long time, mate. And you know how much I watch the Cowboys. That is the only football I watch. And mainly
4: exactly,
0: because I'm
4: so
0: sitting
4: now
0: this...
4: there's pressure on.
0: Okay, well, we'll be watching, watching game two, mate.
3: Mate, speaking of Cowboys, I think Cowboys supporters might breathe a little bit of sigh of relief this weekend. Guaranteed 2 points for a bye. Thank you for coming. You're on the Cowboys call team, lead caller there. Now, what are you getting up to now that there's a couple of byes on the horizon for the Cows?
4: Yeah, it's a good question. Number one, not having a bye for the first 14 rounds of the comp, I was tired as a caller. I don't know how the team was going. Look, the great Ray Thompson, of course, the constant there at the Cowboys call team, he had a great idea. He wanted us to do a long weekend at Maggie Island. I couldn't, over other work commitments. Whether he went over there and allegedly tried to fight the mayor, I don't really know. But he spent a bit of time chilling out. We get a bit of a breather. We go again next week.
0: All right, mate. We'll enjoy maybe some time with your missus. She exists over sport too, all right?
4: Well, she's put a long list of backyard activities for this weekend, which don't sound particularly fun. So bring back the footy.
0: Yeah, the rush
3: you
0: hour.
3: Enjoy that.
0: Rush hour back this afternoon with Dobbo and Elliot, mate. Appreciate your love, and we'll talk to you again soon.
4: Talk to you guys.
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6: Townsville's average unleaded price today is around $1.77 a litre, while some servos are selling it as low as $1.70. The average for diesel sits around $2.08. 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

0: It's 8 to 9, the Sick and Kate Brekkie Show. And how's this? Four tiny little cattle dog puppies have arrived at the Townsville RSPCA. If you've been looking for a new family member, or maybe just a mad fan of Bluey, who isn't, head over to the Facebook page, and I tell you what, you can actually meet Ryder, Mabel, Ayla, and little Gus, Kate.
1: Don't even show me some pictures.
0: This is the dangerous thing about following.
1: No, because once I see the pictures and the images and stuff, I'm absolutely right there. I don't need another mouth.
0: Who's your little Iggy?
1: Iggy is my dog, yeah. Big dog. She's not a little dog.
0: She's not coming and sitting on the couch.
1: No, she's not a lap dog.
0: Cute. A big woof woof to all the dogs in North Queensland. Triple M.

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1: Good morning to you, Cliff.
2: Hello, guys.
0: Hey, dude.
2: Hello, friends. How are you?
1: Mate, really good. Hey, we were talking about this a little bit earlier on the show. Yeah. Producer John, you know him. We know him. We love him. But
0: well,
1: we don't.
0: I thought we knew him.
1: Well, we don't love the fact that he's getting a neck tattoo. You're new to tattoos. What are your thoughts on getting
2: a
1: neck
2: tattoo? And I only got my first one a few years ago, Kate. You were here for that. Mm. And remember I came in proud as.
1: Yes. Mm.
2: Took off my shirt that day.
1: Yeah.
2: It was when I was 40 kilos heavier too.
1: I still very much remember that day. It's ingrained in my brain.
2: Like looking at a lava lamp, right? But I got, and I don't have to take my shirt off. I can, you know,
1: see it there.
2: So
1: yeah,
2: nice. My kids' names above my heart, which was lovely. Cute. And then what, probably 12 months later, I got the images of Matilda Wormwood. Yeah, yeah, and Charlie Bucket.
0: It's addictive, right? To get a tattoo.
2: Mate, it's so it. Once you get the first one.
0: Okay.
2: But the neck one, John. I mean the neck. I mean, whoa.
0: Listen, can like I firstly...
2: Because I can hide my tats.
1: Yeah.
2: You can't hide that.
0: No, and I just want to firstly just clarify, because we will have neck tattoo owners listening to the show. Mm. They look badass.
2: Yeah.
1: But, I mean,
0: they look
1: do.
0: Cool,
2: yeah,
0: man.
2: Please don't break into my house tonight.
1: I mean, if you're a biker or... I don't know. Like, I just... There is nothing subtle, right, about a neck tattoo. There is no hiding that. Unless you want to be doing a Steve Jobs and wearing a turtleneck for the rest of your life, there's no hiding that.
0: And what makes it worse too, Cliffo, is that he hasn't actually even decided on the exact tattoo. He's just like, hey, I want to
2: so
0: get a tattoo.
2: About it.
0: I'm going to put it on my neck. You might as well put it on your forehead, mate.
2: Yeah.
0: You know what I mean?
2: I remember there was a comedian once before. Remember in the 90s, there was this big phase of, like, women particularly getting butterflies on their asses.
1: Oh, yeah.
0: Oh, yeah,
2: and this comedian did a joke and he goes, yeah, do you reckon butterflies get tattoos of women's asses?
0: Well, watch this space. We'll see if we get a neck tattoo added to the Triple M family. Cliffo's jumping in next with more chances at the Townsville Show. Family passes on the way. We'll catch you in the AM.
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19: Morning, it's Emily Williams here. Police are investigating an alleged assault between Townsville Mayor Nick DiMeo and a 28-year-old man on Magnetic Island. It comes after multiple witnesses spoke to the Bulletin, claiming the mayor was escorted from a business on Sunday after getting into an altercation. No charges have been laid. Queensland Labor is accusing the state government of draining tradies from the regions ahead of the 2032 Games. Opposition leader Stephen Miles says the Crisafulli government has no clear plan to address a looming shortfall of 35,000 construction workers by 2027. He's outlined what Labor would do differently.
20: Well, we'd take advantage of every single possible fee-free TAFE place. We'd be encouraging young people into trades, and we'd have a real plan, not just a slogan to beg, borrow and steal.
19: And the state government is tipping an extra $800 million into copper string in this year's budget. It comes after shovels hit ground this week at Flinders Substation.
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22: Morning, I'm Michaela Savage. The US has launched further attacks on Iran. US Central Command says the self-defense strikes are in response to Iran's unwarranted and continued aggression and are directed at multiple targets. Pauline Hanson's Fire the Liar campaign, targeting Prime Minister Anthony Albanese, has already raised more than $1.5 million. The One Nation leader telling a fundraising event in Perth overnight, people want change.
23: Clearly now shows that people want One Nation. People want what we're offering. All I said was, fire the liar. That tells us something.
22: Hundreds did gather outside that event to protest. While the opposition leader, Angus Taylor, says there are no plans at the moment to carve up seats with One Nation at the next election, Liberal frontbencher James Patterson says he's not interested in dividing the spoils with another political party 2 years out from the election, and he doesn't want to hitch the Liberal wagon to the One Nation brand.
24: Did you know that diabetes is Australia's fastest growing chronic condition? Over 300 Australians are diagnosed with the condition every day. Search Diabetes Australia to find out more.
22: Mitch Moses will test his hamstring at full speed at Origin training on the New South Wales Central Coast this morning. Brian To'o has given an update on his teammate.
25: He's doing really good. He's doing hip thrust right now, actually. Getting those hemis going.
22: And the Rabbitohs will host the Broncos tonight to kick off round 15. Both teams will honour the recently retired Jai Arrow. South Sydney will wear a special whiteout jersey, while above the Brisbane logo will be written Jai and his club number 222.
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19: Partly cloudy today in Townsville with a top of 29. 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
2: I'm not going to lie. It's only a little after 9 o'clock and I'm already staring at my curried sausages, which are next to me defrosting for lunch today. Salivating. No, I'm hungry. I would murder a bacon and egg roll from Dad and Dave's right now. I'm going to hold off till midday. I've got stuff to do and good times and greatest hits to play. Rockin' Rod Stewart on the way in less than 5 minutes' time. But straight up this morning with the man who supposedly played his own music in the elevators in his own home. Wouldn't that be nice to have a home that's that big that you got to have elevators in it? Prince, 1999. Good times, greatest hits. It's Triple M.

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The clowns are coming. You know the ones that, you know, they're in the van, the side of it pops up, the heads move side to side, you put the ping pong balls in their mouths. I've always found them kind of creepy. I think it's from reading too much R.L. 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Good times and greatest hits on the way as well. 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

0: 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Sean Mullins' Lullaby at Triple M.
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0: It's coming up to Cowboys Golf Day, Friday, August 7th at the Townsville Golf Club. It'll be here before you know it. And good timing, because one of the biggest movies on Netflix in the last 12 months was Happy Gilmore 2.
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0: Yo! Tanya, are you there? Hold on, Cliffo, press the right button. Tanya, come in, you there?
2: Yes.
0: My God, you don't muck around, do you?
2: No, I've been waiting.
0: I felt like the little ding-da-ling-ding-ding that plays at the start of the cue to call went to air before the voiceover man even said anything. Mate, you're on line one like that.
2: Oh, yep.
0: Who are you winning tickets for?
2: My five-year-old son and hopefully my nieces and nephew, because my little niece, she's three and she's in hospital at the moment.
0: Well, hey, family pass all yours. Send her our love, okay?
2: Yeah, will do. Thank you very much.
0: Thank you for the call, mate. More tickets up for grabs this morning after 11 and again after 1 o'clock. Family passes to the Townsville show. 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

0: Townsville's 102.3 Triple M. It's Workdays with Cliffo and another hour of good times and greatest hits after 10 with the Jacksons. Plus the band that thousands of us saw live at the Kerwin Tavern back in 2018. The Hotter Than Hell Festival. Drinking lukewarm tinnies in between the KT and Dan Murphy's. What a time. What a time to be alive. Killing Heidi on the way, plus Townsville's mayor under investigation by Queensland Police. Emily has the details next in your local news at Triple M. BKNK
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18: Morning, it's Emily Williams here.
11: Queensland Labor is accusing the state government of draining tradies from the regions ahead of the 2032 Games. Opposition leader Stephen Miles says the Crisafulli government has no clear plan to address a looming shortfall of 35,000 construction workers by 2027 to 28. He's outlined what Labor would do differently.
18: We'd take advantage of every single possible fee-free TAFE place. We'd be encouraging young people into trades, and we'd have a real plan, not just a slogan to beg, borrow and steal.
11: Police are investigating an alleged assault between Townsville Mayor Nick D'Amato and a 28-year-old man on Magnetic Island. It comes after multiple witnesses spoke to the Bulletin, claiming the mayor was escorted from a business on Sunday after getting into an altercation. No charges have been laid. And the state government is tipping an extra $800 million into copper string in this year's budget. It comes after shovels hit ground this week at Flinders substation.
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20: Hey there, I'm Brett Thomas. Donald Trump's following through on his threat to attack Iran. The US claims they're striking key facilities in self-defense in retaliation for the shooting down of an Apache helicopter. The president urging leaders in Tehran to strike a peace deal.
21: Well, we're going to be attacking them, and attacking them very hard.
20: Pauline Hanson's raised more than $1.5 million in just 24 hours for One Nation's